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4: A few spotty showers possible as we roll through tomorrow morning, but up to 98 tomorrow with a couple of pinpoint thunderstorms tomorrow afternoon. Rain and thunder chances higher Saturday and Sunday. 96 Saturday, 91 Sunday. Monday and Tuesday still in the low 90s. I'm Chief Meteorologist James Andelot for Fox 23 and 102.3 KRMG Tulsa's news and talk.
3: We currently have mostly sunny skies and 90 degrees here in Tulsa. I'm Kyle High, 102.3 KRMG, Tulsa's news and talk.

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7: Well, welcome back, everyone. This is Governor Ron DeSantis sitting in for Sean Hannity. Anytime I'm behind a microphone like this, I think about kind of the master of this craft, a friend of mine who we all miss, Rush Limbaugh. And he died about 5.5 years ago now, 2021. And I was fortunate. I was running for governor in 18. He was a big supporter. You know, I became friends with him a lot of over golf and cigars and conservative politics. And it was interesting because before he got sick, his golf game was in really good shape. He had been profiled on the Golf Channel like 10 years before that. And he told me nothing ever ruined my game more than getting that instruction on the Golf Channel. But they profiled kind of him, his evolution. But then he was hitting the ball really good and really enjoying it. And he was a lot of fun to be around. He was very good at the craft, great conservative, and a great guy. But you, he'd walk into a room, he had no air about him. He would not try to, like, you know, take up all the oxygen. He was a very humble guy, and he had a lot of great gifts. And I think that he could have been a great radio guy in music or in other things apart from politics, because he was just that good at it. But I thought about Rush again. So I was on the May-June cover of Cigar Aficionado, and Florida has a lot of the top companies headquartered in Florida. So I've gotten to know those guys in the industry, and we did it. But I the first time when I got the issue and I saw it, and I was like, man, I wish Rush could see this, because Rush really had an impact on a lot of people. And I would tell him, I said, Rush, and I think I even said this on the air one time with him, I said, Rush, you have the Limbaugh Institute for Advanced Conservative Studies. You know, you say you don't mint degrees, but I'm telling you, if you give me an honorary degree from the Limbaugh Institute, I will put it in my office in Tallahassee, your governor's office. It will be there, and I will put it over my degrees from Harvard Law School and Yale. You know, I'm one of the first guys to go through Harvard and Yale and come out more conservative than when I went in. And I'm very proud that I was able to do that. It was like, Rush, I will put that above that. And he basically said, as time went on, he's like, well, he's like, the one honorary degree, if I do choose to do it, the honorary degree that I would do would go to the governor of Florida, my governor, Ron DeSantis. And so I always thought that that was something that was really cool to be able to do that. We miss him. We miss his voice. He was somebody that was very sharp on conservatism, but just funny and excellent at the craft. I did the flag at half staff when he was when he passed away, and I was proud to do that, and I was proud to honor Rush. And so we'll be back. We'll start talking about how you beat the left on the other side of this break.

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3: From the KRMG 24-hour Fox News Center, I'm Kyle High with team coverage of our top stories. Irish-based drone company Mana Air Delivery has launched its first full-scale U.S. operation in Tulsa. Louis Napoleon, director of business recruitment at Tulsa Local Ventures, says this move establishes Tulsa as Mana's American base, with plans to create more than 1,000 jobs over the next 3 years in aviation, manufacturing, and support functions.
4: So today, Tulsa becomes the first city in America where Mana, a global leader in autonomous drone delivery, launches its full-scale U.S. operations.
3: Tulsa was chosen for its leadership in advanced aviation and drone innovation, bolstered by Tulsa Innovation Labs and the federally designed Tech Hub. The safety initiative will provide digital infrastructure to ensure secure urban drone flights. Governor Kevin Stitt and Mayor Monroe Nichols hailed the investment as a win for Oklahoma's economy and innovation ecosystem. And with the announcement of a new drone delivery service in Tulsa, some delivery drivers are worried about the gig economy.
5: Drones are becoming a big part of life, and they are used for the military, law enforcement, inspections, photography, and much more. But now they are expected to take over the gig economy of delivery drivers. Angel Rankins, who is a DoorDash driver, said the new drone service will definitely put drivers out of work in the near future. And she's seen how it works firsthand.
6: Whenever we went to California on vacation a few years ago, we seen them out there, and they said that it was going to make its way down here, but I never really believed it.
5: Rankins is going to school to be a nurse and chose to deliver food as a way to supplement her income. However, she thinks the drones will take over soon.
6: Probably within the next couple years, 2 years.
5: Steve Knoll, 102.3 KRMG, Tulsa's news and talk.
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3: 102.3 KRMGS, Tulsa's most accurate and dependable forecast with Fox 23 and KRMG Chief Meteorologist James Adelot.
4: Still humid this evening. One or two of us may see a lingering shower and a couple of pinpoint showers tomorrow morning. 81 our low. A couple of thunderstorms tomorrow afternoon. 98, most of us dry. Rain and thunder more likely Saturday and Sunday. 96 Saturday, 91 Sunday. Monday and Tuesday still in the low 90s. I'm Chief Meteorologist James Adelot for Fox 23 and 102.3 KRMG, Tulsa's news and talk.
3: We currently have mostly sunny skies and 91 degrees here in Tulsa. I'm Kyle High, 102.3 KRMG, Tulsa's news and talk.

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1: Welcome back. This is Governor Ron DeSantis. I am filling in for Sean. I mentioned in the last hour, I have republished my first book, DeSantis76.com, Dreams from Our Founding Fathers, in honor of America 250. I didn't want to mass market it. People had asked me to put out a revised copy for many years. Only 1,776 copies. Everyone is signed and numbered by me. I know a lot of people have done it, and I want to thank you for doing that. Now, how do you beat the left? How do you approach the left as a conservative in this day and age? You know, William F. Buckley, man, this was probably after World War II in the 1950s. He said the purpose of conservatism was to stand athwart history and yell, stop, stop the further advances of the left. And, you know, underlying assumption in that is that the institutions and arrangements in society were healthy. So if they're healthy and you as a conservative are defending healthy institutions against leftist encroachment, then that makes a lot of sense. I think the problem that we have now is the left has corrupted so many of our institutions. So as a conservative, if your view is we just want to stop future advances of the left, well, you may win that battle, but you are ultimately losing that war. I don't believe that we can just simply concede the gains that the left has made. I think we need to roll back leftism and recapture these institutions. The mantra I use is we're going to win and they're going to lose. And if you think about it, Florida is a great example to show this can be done. When I got elected in 2018, we were a 50-50 state. The statewide races would go 1%. There were 300,000 more Democrats registered voters than Republicans. When I got in, people said, tread carefully, don't rock the boat, trim your conservative sails. It's a very delicate political balance. And while I understood that advice, I rejected that advice. I said, listen, I got elected to be bold. I'm going to do what I believe in. And I think bold colors will lead to good results. And the politics, I think, will follow. But that's not even the point. You got to do the right thing for the right reason. So how have we done on all the things over these last 7.5 years? Well, I just signed a budget into law that is the fourth straight year where Florida has reduced its budget, not adjusted for inflation, not population. Obviously, it is for those. Our budget 4 years ago went down, 3 years ago, 3 years ago went down, 2 years ago, and 2 years ago went down this year. Where else are they reducing spending year after year? If you compare our budget in Florida to the budget of New York, and New York has 4 million fewer people than we do now, New York's budget is $268 billion. Our budget's $117 billion. And yet we're producing the services that people need. Where is all that money going? Since I've been governor, if you take all the taxpayer-supported debt that Florida's accumulated in its history as a state, we've retired over 50% of it. The state of Florida's government, in terms of the number of bureaucrats, is the smallest government per capita in the entire United States of America. In fact, there are fewer people working in state government today than the day I took office in January of 2019. Don't tell me you can't.

0: reduce government. And compare that to this decade with the federal government. At the beginning of the decade, the federal government was spending $4.4 trillion annually. Now that's going up to $7.4 trillion. The debt was $22 trillion. Now it's up to $39 trillion. Florida shows it can be done. And oh, by the way, we're reducing budgets like that while we have inflation that we have to deal with and while we have population growth. You look at what we've done in Florida. I was governor kind of during the early stages of the unleashing of the woke mind virus by the left. And it had a lot of momentum, particularly in all these elite institutions. We're the first state to ban DEI at our public universities. We banned CRT in our K-12 universities. We nuked ESG, where all these big firms were trying to impose a leftist agenda through the economy. No one was willing to stand up against that at the time. We did, and we won those fights. Our K-12 schools, teacher unions in Florida, I've signed legislation, allows for them to be decertified. If they're partisan actors, they have no business doing business in Florida, and people have the ability to fight back. We've also done universal school choice. Every parent decides where that money is going to go, and they can go to the school of their choice. Higher education. You know, you can sit here and say, we got to do this, we got to do that. But a lot of the faculty have been a big problem. And so we now have in Florida, all tenured professors have to undergo review every 5 years and can be terminated for poor performance. So our universities have filtered out a lot of these problematic faculties. And we've also set up classical education at our universities, civic institutes. And importantly, we allow the boards and the presidents of these universities to hire faculty directly in there without them being blackballed by the existing faculty. So we've brought in conservative scholars from all over the country, even all over the world, in places like University of Florida. Had we not made those changes, it would have taken us 75 years to be able to do that. Corporate activism that we saw. We had a big fight against Disney that we won about K-12 education, particularly the elementary schools and the role of gender ideology, which shouldn't be involved in education, but Disney wanted it to be there. They were the 800-pound gorilla in Florida. We stood up. We got that victory and so many other things. Number one, fighting illegal immigration. As Tom Homan said last hour, we represent 40% of all state-level immigration enforcement arrests in the entire country. And we're a state that's 7% of the overall population. You look at law and order. We didn't do George Floyd summer love in Florida. No riots, no looting. And we stand on the side of law-abiding citizens, and our crime rate's at a 50-year low. So that's just how you're not ceding this stuff to the left. We're taking control of that, we the people, and we're going to make sure these institutions operate in the way that our voters are intending and that conservatives want to see. So what have the results have been? Well, 2018, we were 50-50 state. Fast forward to 2022, I'm running for re-election. We had made gains on voter registration. We were 300,000 in the hole as Republicans. Then we were 300,000 above the Democrats in November of 2022. And I was able to win the biggest victory that any Republicans won in the history of the state. 20 points, 1.5 million vote spread. Nobody thought that was possible. Winning huge margins of independents, women, Latino, all this stuff. And we were able to do that. Now, today, the state of Florida has 1.5 million more registered Republicans than registered Democrats. We have never in the modern history of the Republican Party seen such a decisive shift in the conservative direction. And mind you, that is happening against the advice of the political class that said, if you're bold, you're going to lose support. It's just the opposite. We drew a very sharp contrast with the left. We took on a lot of their sacred cows, including the gender ideology, fought the teacher union, all these different things, and delivered big results. And then we've created more Republicans. Yeah, Republicans are moving to Florida, too, and that's been part of it. But people have now shifted. I was able to win Palm Beach County for the first time. Any Republican in, I think, 40 years was able to win that in a governor's race. That was like ground zero for the Democrats in Bush versus Gore. They'd win huge margins there. And we flipped it red. Miami-Dade flipped red by over 10%. So what it shows you is exactly what Reagan said. People are going to respond to bold colors. They're going to be energized by bold colors. They are not going to flock to somebody flying a banner of pale pastels. If you're squishy, if you're not willing to lead, if you're not willing to stand up for them, then it's not going to be something that people are going to want to stand up for you. And yes, look, COVID was a huge part. Standing up against Fauci, standing up against all the nonsense that was going on. You know, I was pilloried for that for many, many months. And then 6 months into it, half the country's vacationing in Florida are coming down. And then it just became the evidence was what it was. People were voting with their feet. But we were willing to lead on that against the grain. We've also been willing to stand up to special interests. And this is just something that, you know, politics, people have interests. I get it. There's a lot of money. But if you look at some of the things we've done, you know, we stood up to Big Sugar in Florida to do Everglades restoration. We stood up against Big Pharma to do Canadian drug imports. You know, I vetoed the top priority of our big investor-owned utility. We stood up against the medical industrial complex with COVID. All these different things down the line. When you stand up, yeah, you may get some heat for it. There may be some vested interests that don't like it, but the people will respond. So Florida's an example, not only that we can govern ourselves consistent with the founders' vision, but that conservatism works. And when Republicans are bold, when they're standing strong, doing big things, the voters respond in kind. And don't let anyone tell you that you need to be a squish to be able to get elected. No one accused me when I was running for re-election of being a squish. They knew that I was going full bore. And so we were rewarded with that. And so now what do you have in Florida? You have the left was ascendant in Florida a decade ago. They thought the state was going to end up being a blue state. The left has not been so thoroughly defeated in any jurisdiction over this country in our lifetimes as they have been in the free state of Florida. That's not just winning one election. That's not just enacting a tax cut here or there. That's at an institutional level, really neutering them so they're not able to wield power against us. And my job as governor is many things, but one of the things I have to do is protect the people that I represent from the pathologies of leftism and these leftist politicians. When they get control, when they impose their ideology, things decay, cities collapse, states go into disrepair. We are not letting that happen in the free state of Florida. So have hope. When you see all this crazy stuff going out there, when you see some of these states doing so many stupid things, there's no question that it can be done. We've shown it can be done, and it can be done in other states and all across this country. Okay, we'll be back on the back end. We'll talk a little bit more about some of these great issues that we have on our plate.
1: While the mainstream media is asleep at the wheel, Hannity Watch is on the job, bringing you the news no one else can. Sean Hannity.
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16: Also pitches. William swings. There's a high drive going deep. It is a home run against the tip top of the right field fence. A tremendous home run that brought in three runs and turned what looked to be a National League whip into an American League 7-5 win.
0: Well, welcome back. This is Governor Ron DeSantis. That was Ted Williams hitting a home run in the 1941 All-Star Game 85 years ago. This month, I think a lot of people that know me know I played baseball all through college. My Little League team went to Williamsport and Little League World Series. I was the baseball captain at Yale, just something that I've always liked and enjoyed. And we're coming up on the All-Star Game on Tuesday, Home Run Derby's on Monday. But thinking back in history, 250 is very important. This isn't quite as important, but 85 years ago, you had one of the best baseball summers in the history of the game, because Joe DiMaggio was the Yankee star center fielder, set a record by hitting in 56 consecutive games. And for those of you who've played baseball, I mean, I was happy if I had a 4 or 5 game hitting streak. I mean, 56 games, the closest anyone's come is 44, Pete Rose and Wee Willie Keeler. It's almost unfathomable that you can do that. So it's like a major deal that that had happened. And this is, you know, Babe Ruth was retired. Lou Gehrig was sick. So DiMaggio and Williams were kind of the big icons. And so DiMaggio's hitting streak goes, he gets 56 games, and then Ted Williams is hitting 420, 415, 410, and he gets towards the end of the season with a chance to hit 400, which for those of you who know baseball, that's very difficult to do. And no one had done it for like 10 years previous. And his manager even said, sit out the last season because you're at 400. Don't ruin the record. And Ted Williams said, no way am I sitting out. It is not going to be a record if I don't do the whole thing. So he get into the last doubleheader, and he was just under 400. I think it would have rounded up to 400, but people would have said it wasn't. And if he didn't do well, he was not going to get that record. And he ended up going 6-for-8 in the doubleheader, finished with 406. And to this day, nobody has hit 400. No one's come that close. Tony Gwynn was the closest in 94. Maybe he would have had a shot if they didn't have the strike. But those were, two big American heroes, and especially Ted Williams, because he can potentially be viewed as the best hitter that ever lived. He's one of the best fighter pilots that ever lived, serving World War II in Korea. And he was down in Florida showing people he was one of the best fishermen of all time as well. So remarkable achievements, a remarkable summer. If you guys are interested in baseball, I would suggest going back and looking at that season if you haven't done it. And I'll be watching the Home Run Derby and the All-Star Game. I got an 8-year-old who's big into baseball, and it should be a good time. So we'll be back on the other side of the break. We are going to talk about artificial intelligence and the role that that's going to have in our society, maybe for good, but also maybe for ill.

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14: From the KRMG 24-hour Fox News Center, I'm Kyle High with team coverage of our top stories. An Owosso man has been formally charged after killing a firefighter while high on marijuana and pain pills in September of last year.
15: An indictment was unsealed today charging 52-year-old Christopher Robert Cheney with killing a firefighter, Lieutenant Brian Dazell, and injuring three others in a fatal car wreck in 2025. Cheney is charged with involuntary manslaughter, two counts of assault resulting in serious bodily injury, and assault by striking, beating, and wounding. According to court documents, while driving, Cheney was allegedly speeding, failed to obey traffic lights, and was under the influence of hydrocodone and cannabis in the five-vehicle crash. Dazell was killed killed, two others were seriously injured, and one victim was wounded. Cheney is a member of the Cherokee Nation, and Assistant U.S. Attorney Scott Dunn is prosecuting the case. Jill Monroe, 1023 KRMG. Tulsa's News and Talk.
14: And a lawsuit against State Farm over wind and hail damage claims is moving closer to trial after a judge ordered the insurer to release more internal documents and make executives available for depositions. The case, brought by Broken Arrow homeowners Billy and Lacey Hirsch, is nearly one of 900 similar suits across Oklahoma alleging claims were underpaid or denied. Attorneys say the ruling could have broad implications for other policyholders statewide.
4: If Oklahomans are paying more on homeowners rates than any other state in the nation, why are our claims getting denied faster than they ever have been? We're paying more on both ends, paying more on rates and having to pay our claims out of pocket.
14: State Farm denies the allegation, noting it paid more than $1 billion to Oklahoma customers for storm damage in the past 2 years. The case remains pending as attorneys work towards setting a trial date. Tulsa's most accurate and dependable forecast is coming up next.
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0: The heat continues. One or two spotty showers tomorrow morning and a few pinpoint thunderstorms tomorrow afternoon. 98 the high. Saturday, Sunday, rain and thunderstorms more likely. 96 Saturday, cooler Sunday, 91. 91 again Monday and 92 Tuesday. I'm Chief Meteorologist James Adelot for Fox 23 and 102.3 KRMG Tulsa's News and Talk.
1: We currently have sunny skies and 89 degrees here in Tulsa. I'm Kyle High, 102.3 KRMG, Tulsa's News and Talk.

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2: From the KRMG 24-hour Fox News Center, I'm Kyle High with team coverage of our top stories. As temperatures rise this summer, more and more mosquitoes are out and about, and each year the Tulsa Health Department tries to suppress them.
3: Mosquitoes carry a number of diseases, including West Nile virus, and every summer the Tulsa Health Department tries to mitigate the number of mosquitoes by using traps to determine how many are in the area. Then they spray to manage the populations. According to Michael Morrison, Vector Control Program Coordinator, the heavy rains and rise in temperatures have contributed to an increase in local mosquito populations, but it depends on where you're located. Morrison tells KRMG they tend to congregate around standing water, and a small puddle can sustain a mosquito's entire life cycle. People are encouraged to dump standing water from bird baths, planters, and gutters to prevent them from hanging around. Morrison also said to dress smart by wearing long sleeves and pants when in grassy areas, and some clothes have repellent in the fabric. John Philbeck, 102.3 KRMG, Tulsa's News and Talk.
2: And a man that allegedly stabbed his grandparents to death with a knife has been identified.
4: Tulsa police say 48-year-old Jeffrey Garwood entered the senior living complex where his grandparents lived and stabbed them to death last Friday night. Reports say 93-year-old Catherine Garwood called 911 and told them her husband was unresponsive. The operator had trouble understanding the woman, and then she stopped responding. IMSO arrived and pronounced both dead at the scene. Officers tracked Garwood to I-244, where he was taken into custody after crashing his truck. Police say he later confessed to the killings and will face two counts of murder once he's released from the hospital. Crystal Kelly, 102.3 KRMG, Tulsa's News and Talk.
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1: Traffic this, traffic that. When the backups start to look the same, turn up KRMG and get the most accurate travel times and alternate routes to get you to your destination on time.
5: Northbound traffic is going to be tough near 71st.
1: KRMG has the most experienced traffic anchors in Tulsa. We are 102.3 KRMG, Tulsa's traffic station.
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1: 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I'm Chief Meteorologist James Adelot for Fox 23 and 102.3 KRMG Tulsa's News and Talk.
2: We have sunny skies and 88 degrees here in Tulsa. I'm Kyle High, 102.3 KRMG, Tulsa's News and Talk.

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1: However, with a graduate, or the closest that we've ever had to a graduate of the EIB, the Limbaugh Institute, and that would be Florida Governor Ron DeSantis. As you know, there are no graduates from the Limbaugh Institute because the learning never stops. We don't issue degrees here because there never is a time where we have proclaimed that our students have learned it all. Or that, because our curriculum is constantly expanding. There is no set curriculum here. But Governor DeSantis has asked in the past for an honorary degree. And Governor DeSantis has said that if said honorary degree were ever bestowed, that he would hang it proudly on the wall in his gubernatorial office. And if anybody has come close to earning an honorary degree from the Limbaugh Institute, it is the governor of Florida, Ron DeSantis.
2: All right. Well, you heard it. That's straight from the horse's mouth. The great Rush Limbaugh. We miss him. Great to be back. We have the republication of my first book, Dreams from Our Founding Fathers in Honor of America 250. Limited commemorative reprint, new introduction, only 1,776 copies. 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So this World Cup, I got to say, I'm not a soccer fan. I grew up playing baseball. I play golf. I like football. I like these other things. But I've really enjoyed seeing some of these foreigners come and really appreciate America. So you had the Scots. They were out in Boston, and I think they drank the bar dry. And then they came down to Florida because Scotland played Brazil in Miami. And so one of the guys who was active on social media, a fellow named Sean, reached out to me. And I said, all right, let me take care of you when you're down there. We'll get something done. And part of it, you know, I actually, Scotland, of all the different countries, that's one of maybe my four or five favorite, partially because I grew up in Dunedin, Florida. West Coast of Florida was founded by Scots. So we had the bagpipes and all that all growing up at the high school, the band and everything. And that was just kind of part of growing up. And then if you like golf, there's no place better than Scotland. So I was happy to assist. So we ended up bringing Sean and his wife to get stone crabs at Joe's Stone Crab. He had never had stone crab before. And I'm just like, man, you dunk it in that mustard, you're going to like it. And then they had the key lime pie and all the other stuff. And we do a thing in Florida to try to promote local businesses called Diners, Drive-Ins, and DeSantis. And so if you go to my social media, you can see we put those out. We did a lot in the spring. We're going to do some more as the summer goes on. And, you know, people a lot of times don't know about these places. Now, Joe's is not a diner, a drive-in, or dive. It is a very nice restaurant, an iconic restaurant. But then we brought them to the game, and it was really cool because not that they were negative on the U.S., but there's certain conceptions, at least in Europe. And then they're going through, and they're in towns that aren't necessarily the ones they think about, and they're driving on the interstate meeting people, and they're like, this is a great country, this is amazing, we can't wait to come back. So that was really cool to see. And I have been watching some of the games. Again, I'm not a soccer fan, but there's a lot of interest in it. I think the U.S. laid a big egg the other day against Belgium. I mean, again, I don't even know that much about soccer, but I'll tell you, they got their rear end kicked, no question about it. But I'll watch some of this stuff, and I think hosting that here has been good for the United States of America. And I think, honestly, these people really appreciate what they see with our country. So I got Mike McClellan here. We're going to hit on a couple issues back and forth. One is, we were talking about the Supreme Court. Obviously, we were disappointed in the birthright citizenship case, disappointed in the mail-in ballot case. There are obviously some good rulings, too. But what Supreme Court do we have? Because the media will say six conservative, three liberal. And if you look at the high profile cases, that's not exactly how it always comes out. You've got three liberals. They vote in lockstep every time. You can predict how they're going to vote, no question. And then I think you have two really eminent conservative justices.

0: Justices Alito and Thomas, who 99.9% of the time they're going to get it right and they have incredible records. Then I think the other justices are a little bit more of a mix. I mean, obviously, Roberts hasn't been fully reliable. I think Justice Barrett hasn't been fully reliable. Kavanaugh's been good, but not at the level of Thomas and Alito. Gorsuch is a libertarian, so some really good rulings, but also he voted on the transgender gender ideology. So I think some of that, you know, has been mixed. Now, none of those Republican justices are Souter. You know, we had a situation, Eisenhower appointed Earl Warren and he appointed Bill Brennan. Now, that was before we were as attuned to judicial activism. Then Nixon appointed, even though he ran against the Warren court, he appointed Harry Blackmun, who was one of the most liberal justices in history. George H.W. Bush appointed David Souter, who was 100% reliable liberal. So none of those Barrett, Roberts, they're not Souters, but they're not Thomases and Alito, that's for sure. Do you agree with that analysis, Mike, in terms of the current court?
1: I would just add that that dynamic is not new, right? Just because you've been appointed by a Republican president doesn't mean that you are Antonin Scalia or that you are Clarence Thomas, right? We were always virtually certain that O'Connor or Kennedy might be more persuadable on certain things than a Scalia or a Thomas. And I think that that dynamic in some ways continues to the
0: present. That's true. Yet, if you go back since Bill Clinton, Carter didn't have an appointment. So if you go back to Bill Clinton to the present, every Democrat nominee to that court has been a reliable liberal. And I don't think has ever bucked the liberal bloc on any major decision. And this is going back 30, 40 years.
1: The cultural river in Washington, D.C. appears to flow in one direction.
0: Well, that's the thing. I mean, you know, I remember a story like Justice Thomas telling supposedly like going into the Supreme Court and like looking around like, man, this building changes people. It ain't changing me. I ain't evolving. And he hasn't. I mean, he's been very rock solid through that. The other issue that's really big now in Florida is, look, I'm always trying to find ways to move the ball forward. And so Florida at the state level, we have the lowest or one of the lowest state tax burdens in the country. No income tax. We have a sales tax that's 33% lower than California's. We have and we've eliminated some taxes at the state level. We've reduced others. I think we've done $10 billion over my governor, which is way more than has ever been done. And you know, we're proud of that. But what happens is when you have periods of rising home values, people get bit by property tax. Now, that's a local issue in Florida. That revenue doesn't go to us at the state level. And so consequently, you have to deal with it through the state constitution. So I came out and basically said, these local governments and property tax revenue, they had $32 billion in 2019, and now they're at $62 billion. So that's almost doubling in 7 or 8 years. How come we can reduce our budget 4 years in a row and they have these massive increases? Florida has a situation where you can homestead your primary residence. That entitles you to some tax benefits. But my view was it should entitle you to your home being outside the reach of the taxing authorities. It should actually be your home and not be subject to property taxes. There's enough investment homes and second homes and wealthy people around the world that have homes and obviously the businesses. If they just pay what they're paying now, that's still a huge increase in revenue over what we were 6 or 7 years ago. So my idea was, let's get those homestead properties tax-free. It's something that's doable in Florida. You know, it would require us to do some stuff. And so we had a proposal to be put on the ballot. I can't put anything on the ballot. It goes through the legislature. And so the legislature ended up putting a property tax on the ballot, but they didn't do fully with what I was advocating for. So it'll be a property tax rollback if it passes in November, where whatever you're paying now would be about a 70% reduction. They basically let no taxing authority tax your homestead except for the school districts. My view was that your property should be immune, period. I mean, that's what we want to do. And so it would require local governments to spend less, but Florida has shown that can be done. And so just Mike's from California. The discussion in California is always to raise taxes. Here we are in Florida talking about not only how to keep cutting taxes at the state level, but actually giving you your home and getting the government's mitts totally out of your primary residence. I think that would be a good thing.
1: I think it's amazing. And look, you've raised this issue before. If the government can tax you out of your home, do you really own your home? right? You paid off your mortgage and that property tax keeps going up. In California, one of the few good tax things we have, of course, is Prop 13 going back to 1978. My grandpa Jerry was a high school vice principal. He bought his house for $40,000 overlooking the harbor in Newport Beach on that salary. If they had taxed him as to the full market value of that home, on and on and on, he would have been forced out of his home as a senior citizen.
0: Yeah, I mean, I think it's just odd that this is something you make a transaction. And some of it is just we just are used to it. So people don't want to get out of their comfort zone. You make a transaction. You can get taxed on transactions. You buy something and then they keep going back to you, taxing again, raising the value and taxing even more. And it's like, wait a minute, that's not really something that we should be cool with. And so what we're doing would be, you know, a really good first step to liberating people from that. But I think it's a really cruel tax because it's something that they just keep coming after you. Look, if you go buy, you know, a yacht or something, you're going to pay tax on that. Like, fine. It is what it is. That's a discretionary purchase. You got to live somewhere. We want to promote home ownership. And so why are we trying to make it more difficult for people to be able to afford it? The reason why these local governments like it is because they can get more revenue without actually voting to raise your tax rate, because they can just increase your valuation. And then they can say, you got to pay. We didn't raise your tax. Oh, no, we didn't do anything. We can do better than that. We need to get to the point in this country where home ownership means home ownership. The state of Florida has the ability to handle this. I even said we have a big surplus. I would give grants to local governments. They say, oh, we're not going to be able to do any. Now, you will. But OK, you need two or three police officers. I'll send you a grant for $250. You need something at the school district or here. I'll send you grants. I've got billions and billions of dollars. Since I became governor, we've quadrupled the rainy day fund in the state. We've got more revenue on top of that. And it's something that absolutely can be done. And I think it should be done. People always ask me anytime I run into people from California, they'll say, you know, can you come to California and fix it? And I say, no, for two reasons. One, I don't know that it's fixable. But two, I couldn't get elected here. I mean, I know there's a governor's race and some stuff coming up, but it just seems like the state continues to vote further and further left.
1: Look, it's hard with registration numbers where they are. I mean, people were really excited about Spencer Pratt running for mayor in L.A., right? And people would ask me, they'd say, what do you think is going to happen? I say, I think he's not going to win. And they'd say, why not? He says such good messaging. I said, because I think Republican registration in the city of Los Angeles is like 11%.
0: The minute you have the R by your name, you get a lot of those liberal voters. It doesn't matter. They are not going to do it. And it's the closest thing to a political scarlet letter you can have in the state of California. And that's why I think the state's going to continue. You know, what happens is these people who they have bad policies, the moderate to conservative voters are the ones most likely to be repelled, and they're the ones most likely to move. But when you have the exodus out of California of more conservative voters, it leaves the remaining population even more liberal and more subject to double down on the policies that got you there in the first place. And what I've noticed is they don't equate the destruction that their ideology does with the actual ideology. They'll blame Trump, or they'll blame this, or they'll have somebody to blame. Sometimes you just got to look in the mirror and realize leftism doesn't work. All right, we'll be back to wrap it up on the other side of the break.
2: Told Sean you need his insider updates straight from the source on today's big news. 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
16: According to CNN, well, during a three-day period in September 2021, you reposted now-deleted messages declaring, yes, literally abolish the border, and that all deportation is wrong. And the one the caller referenced, F, using the full word, Kamala Harris, after she told Guatemalans not to come to the U.S. illegally in 2021, and on policing in 2020, that abolishing the police, quote, means ending the police, full stop, period, no more police at all, ever. And I know you've said you've grown considerably in the years since these tweets. So what's your position now, for example, on how much to abolish the border or when deportation is right?
17: So, you know, as you've noted, I've grown considerably since that. And, you know, I'm not interested in relitigating the politics of my tweets, which are the politics of the past. I'm interested in representing this district.
0: Well, I can tell you the antidote to that nonsense, and this is somebody that just got nominated in New York City for Congress that makes AOC look like Ronald Reagan, way far out to the left. The antidote to that is really what America 250 represents. We have the book, Dreams from Our Founding Fathers, that we've republished with a new introduction signed by me at DeSantis1776.com, which outlines most of those principles and applies those in the current set of circumstances. But I go back to, so they win the revolution, then they're in Philadelphia for the Constitution, and Benjamin Franklin, when they're signing it, he stands up and says, "There's a sun on the back of George Washington's chair. I couldn't find out if it was rising or setting. Now I know it's a rising sun." It's been great to be with you. We're going to beat the left. We're going to win this fight. Let's keep it going.
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28: 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Irish-based drone company Mana Air Delivery has launched its first full-scale U.S. operation in Tulsa. Louis Napoleon, director of business recruitment at Tulsa Local Ventures, says this move establishes Tulsa as Mana's American base, with plans to create more than 1,000 jobs over the next 3 years in aviation, manufacturing, and support functions.
1: So today, Tulsa becomes the first city in America where Manna, a global leader in autonomous drone delivery, launches its full-scale U.S. operations.
28: Tulsa was chosen for its leadership in advanced aviation and drone innovation, bolstered by Tulsa Innovation Labs and the federally designed Tech Hub. The Safety Initiative will provide digital infrastructure to ensure secure urban drone flights. Governor Kevin Stitt and Mayor Monroe Nichols hailed the investment as a win for Oklahoma's economy and innovation ecosystem. And with the announcement of a new drone delivery service in Tulsa, some delivery drivers are worried about the gig economy.
2: Drones are becoming a big part of life, and they are used for the military, law enforcement, inspections, photography, and much more. But now they are expected to take over the gig economy of delivery drivers. Angel Rankins, who is a DoorDash driver, said the new drone service will definitely put drivers out of work in the near future. And she's seen how it works firsthand.
3: Whenever we went to California on vacation a few years ago, we seen them out there, and they said that it was going to make its way down here, but I never really believed it.
2: Rankins is going to school to be a nurse and chose to deliver food as a way to supplement her income. However, she thinks the drones will take over soon.
3: Probably within the next couple years, 2 years.
2: Steve Knoll, 102.3 KRMG, Tulsa's News and Talk.
28: Tulsa's most accurate and dependable forecast is coming up next.
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1: 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Now it's your turn.
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6: Still humid this evening. One or two of us may see a lingering shower and a couple of pinpoint showers tomorrow morning. 81 our low. A couple of thunderstorms tomorrow afternoon. 98. Most of us dry. Rain and thunder more likely Saturday and Sunday. 96 Saturday. 91 Sunday. Monday and Tuesday still in the low 90s. I'm Chief Meteorologist James Adelot for Fox 23 and 102.3 KRMG Tulsa's news and talk.
5: We have clear skies and 87 degrees here in Tulsa. I'm Kyle High, 102.3 KRMG, Tulsa's news and talk.
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13: 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Jamie Markley, David Van Camp, Scott Robbins. Grand opening, grand closing on Graham Plattner.
14: Yeah, that is right. Democrat Senate nominee and noted rape lorax Graham Plattner is dropping out of the race, giving into the Democrat Party pressure, and he was getting choked up about it in this, like, 11-minute long video that he put out.
15: Jeez. I sat through the whole thing.
14: Yeah, me too.
15: Okay. Yeah, here it is. Part of it.
16: This is all false.
15: What?
16: The things that have been claimed did not happen. It's not real. It has placed an immense amount of weight on me as I think about what needs to happen now.
15: Okay.
16: Amy and I are regular people. We were not looking for this experience. We were not looking to get into politics. We had no desire to run for office.
17: Good news, then.
15: What's that good news, Scott?
17: Good news. Well, he doesn't have to do it anymore.
15: That's right.
17: True. Yeah, yeah. Perfect.
15: Yeah. He wasn't going to do anything. News.
17: Yeah.
15: But the Democratic Party was so desperate. They're like, look at this jamoke. He looks like a working class person, and we need those votes. Let's sign him up.
14: That's what the actual consultants said. They saw a video of him, and they're like, he looks right out of the central casting.
15: Exactly.
14: Perfect.
15: Yeah. Okay.
16: I just want you to think about, like, what you would do as a regular person.
17: Not rape people.
16: We believe that for the movement to continue.
15: The movement.
16: It can't be me. And for that reason.
15: Oh, just cry already.
17: Come on.
15: Get on with it.
16: We are suspending campaign operations.
15: Okay.
14: Okay.
15: All right. All right. I call BS just like everybody else.
17: Sure. Mm-hmm.
15: That whole part. And he goes into it. when he says, I learned about this through press inquiries with no time to truly respond.
14: Mm-hmm. Well, except it's being reported now that he actually gave Representative Ro Khanna a heads up.
15: Okay.
14: That this was going to break.
15: Yeah. I think I had that part. We had that part? Was it?
16: So I just want you to think about like what you would do.
15: Yeah, yeah, we got
16: as
15: that.
16: As a regular person.
15: Yeah.
16: In a position where a much larger world, large forces, were working against you personally to accuse you of the worst thing that a person could do, and it was not remotely true.
15: Okay, this is the part right here.
16: I learned about this through press inquiries.
15: Mm-hmm.
16: With no time to truly respond, no time for investigations before.
15: And it goes from there.
14: Yeah.
15: Okay. It's pretty simple. If you're innocent. I didn't freaking do it.
14: Yeah.
15: It's all lies. Okay. Mm-hmm. And I'm not getting out of the race. I'm not going to let this whole machine take me down on false accusations because that never happened. She is lying through her freaking teeth.
17: No.
14: Well, yeah.
15: That's what you would say if you were innocent, isn't it?
14: Yeah, I think what probably happened was somebody got to him and said, hey, look, we can release the other information. And you know exactly what I'm talking about. And Graham is like, all right, fine, I'll go out. But I'm going to do it in a defiant tone.
15: Of course. Because, no, I don't believe he's innocent. Not for a second. When he's trying to do this, it's not remotely true. And he's trying to play victim like everyone's lying because they don't want our movement to happen. But this has to be for the people.
14: Yeah.
15: What a freaking fraud.
14: Yeah.
15: And the Democrats got everything they deserve by just not understanding regular people.
14: Yes. I mean, it is going to be a mess because I guess they're doing a convention primary now.
17: Yeah, I heard that.
14: So like 600 or so people are going to be voting now. I mean, that is, they would be better off sticking with Graham Plattner. I'm serious, because that convention is going to be a mess probably. And when you have a record number of people turn out for a primary in the state of Maine and overwhelmingly vote for this guy.
15: Yeah.
14: And then as soon as the polling gets bad, you start dropping more oppo on him and force him out of the race and say, you know what? We're actually going to decide who the nominee is going to be. Dude, there are a lot of people that, maybe not the majority of the people who went out and voted in the primary, but there are going to be a lot of people who say, screw you, and they stay home.
17: I don't want to hear one more talk about the Republican Party or Donald Trump or whomever being a threat to democracy.
14: Right.
17: Jackasses have done this twice now in the last 2 years.
14: Yes.
17: No one voted for anyone you're going to select. No one did. Very similar to Mamala. This is ridiculous. Who's the threat to democracy?
15: Yeah.
17: You dorks. Yeah, who is it?
15: What's funny is the dude was supposed to appeal to these blue-collar workers.
17: Oh, come on.
15: Yeah. Not college-educated people they needed to vote for. And he was getting beat by Susan Collins with that demo by 23 points.
14: Yes.
17: Isn't that something? Isn't that something?
15: Yes.
17: Again, they don't know. They have no clue.
14: Because you can sniff out a fraud.
15: Yep. Of course. But you know who can't sniff out a fraud?
14: Who's that?
15: Well, the prize journalists over, like Molly Jong Fast.
14: Right.
15: With her goofy glasses and all of her, quote, credibility. Well, she's miffed a little bit because Graham Plattner lied to her.
17: Really?
7: All of us heard that same thing from him, from his team. Nothing else coming out. This is clearly a misunderstanding. There's nothing more coming out. We were sold an arc, right? A character arc of a person who had blacked out, but now no longer did that behavior. Now,
15: he said he was sober? Anybody remember that?
17: I don't remember him ever saying he was sober.
15: Okay.
17: But maybe he is. I don't know.
15: I mean, the escapades of boozing were well documented, but okay, just doesn't do it.
7: I should have asked him when I interviewed him if he was drinking still, because there's only one way you get those blackouts, and that's from drinking. And so the idea we were sold this.
15: Really? That's the only way you get blacked out? Doesn't happen with just one shot, one beer? Really? No. Okay. Thanks.
7: This character arc, this person who gets better, who got better, but he wasn't maybe better.
17: Was it maybe better?
14: This This is one of the, it is the Biden 2.0 thing where suddenly they're all shocked and they're like, we were sold this thing. The issue isn't that you were sold a lie. The issue is that you bought the lie. You bought it, obviously, an obvious lie.
15: Or you just didn't look into it, like the failing New York Times.
14: It's absolutely remarkable that now, like Scott said, for the second time in 2 years, not only have the Democrats completely just knocking aside democracy, but you also have the press admitting that they're idiots.
15: Oh, 100%.
14: They don't realize they're admitting that, but that's exactly what they're doing. They're admitting that they are dumb.
15: Yep. Totally agree with you.
17: I'm waiting for the Jake Tapper book, Blackout Drunk and a Rapist.
14: Right.
17: How he knew, he and his buddies knew, but you know, well.
15: Yeah, exactly.
17: We weren't quite there yet. Yeah.
15: So we hit Iran again.
14: Mm-hmm.
15: Thought that was going to happen.
14: Yeah.
15: We'll see where all of this goes. The whole Strait of Hormuz thing, if they keep, you know, going after cargo ships, I think Trump's going to just keep hitting them.
14: Yeah.
15: We'll get to that a little bit later. We also talked about NATO yesterday, how Trump's got all these countries to start actually spending money on defense, except Spain. And, you know, Mark Rutte, the NATO chief, and a lot of people are like, man, all he does is kiss Trump's butt. Well, he needs Trump.
14: Mm-hmm. Yeah.
15: But there was one journalist that had a rather tough question for Mark Rutte. I don't know if you happen to hear this or not, but dang, he brought his self-esteem into question.
9: Mark, you sit next to Donald Trump in moments where he talks about conquering Greenland, talks about lashing out at allies like Spain, starting trade wars, things that it doesn't seem like the old Mark Rutte would approve of. Does this have any effect on your self-respect when you sit next to him like that and say nothing?
15: Self-respect, sorry.
10: You know, what I always do is acknowledge when praise is due, and I think we should praise Donald Trump for the fact that NATO is so much stronger. Of course, it has to do with the Russian threat, it has to do with the war in Ukraine, but it very much also has to do with President Trump delivering now what since Eisenhower the United States tried to achieve equalizing spending between the U.S. and Europe. And it makes Europe stronger. It makes Europe more relevant for the United States as a partner. So that is the transformative character of this summit, of what happened in The Hague, the implementation since The Hague, this summit as a point in time where we take stock. And I think that's extremely important. And when it comes to Greenland, I already explained. We had a meeting in Davos. And I said, I agree with you when it comes to Russia, when it comes to China, gaining access to the high north. But let's do this together. We have NATO for this. Let's work together on this. This is exactly what we are doing.
15: Yeah, there.
17: Waiting for Bruce Willis to rescue his wife.
15: Oh,
17: got
15: gosh.
17: That sinister kind of...
15: I didn't pick that up.
17: Yeah,
15: that's interesting. I thought that was just hilarious.
17: Yeah. Hey, cowboy. Cowboy.
15: I didn't see any legacy media report any of that.
14: Really?
15: The fact that NATO is actually spending money.
14: Oh, yeah. Oh,
15: countries that Trump has won that. Even Carney in Canada said, yeah, okay, Trump, yeah, he's won the argument on this. Mm-hmm. Everybody needs to spend the money to protect themselves.
17: Another thing he campaigned on.
15: Yeah.
17: He campaigned on this.
15: Yes.
17: This is not new, if you were paying attention.
15: But he's not going to get credit for that.
17: No.
15: But you have Trump talking about what, David?
14: Yeah, well, there was apparently a lot of extra security concerns during Trump's trip to Turkey because of Iran and the threat of an Iranian strike because they're right there in Turkey. And President Trump was asked for specifics, and, well, he's really embracing the gallows humor these days, I've noticed.
15: Okay.
11: Were you aware of any credible threat by Iran against Air Force One?
12: Well, I have a threat all the time. I'm number one on their list before you. But if I go, you go. Mm-hmm. Right?
11: But was there a specific threat
12: Perhaps someday you want to change professions.
14: We're all going down. If they hit Air Force One, we're all dead.
15: That's his way of keeping it light.
17: Oh, man.
15: Of course. Well, and Trump had to take the old Air Force One. I don't know if you heard that part of the story. We'll get to that and the five stories we're watching today coming right up.

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0: The Markley, Van Camp, and Robbins Show. Jamie Markley, David Van Camp, Scott Robbins. You know what it's time for. The five stories we're watching today.
1: One, two,
2: all right, number five. The preliminary hearing for the man accused of assassinating Charlie Kirk is still going on for the next couple of days. Erica Kirk, the widow, has now filed a motion to allow all of the evidence to be shown openly in the courtroom to have more transparency. Part of it is also to try to knock down some of the nut job conspiracy theories that have been surrounding this case.
0: Oh, there's a battle going on online.
2: It's so stupid.
0: We say Candace Owens is not winning that battle.
2: No.
0: To put it lightly.
2: Yeah,
0: evidence is not on her side.
2: No, it's not. And she's offering now to help the defense of Tyler Robinson. I have information that you need to see.
3: She said that?
2: Yeah.
3: What information could she possibly have that they need?
2: There were young men wearing maroon shirts, and never mind the fact that, what is it, Mountainland Technical College is like 5 minutes away. And the colors are maroon.
0: Okay.
2: What about logos and Jews and Mormon beekeepers?
0: Yeah. I'm sure she's telling everyone, we're so close.
2: We're so close. We've got the receipts
0: ongoing.
4: Now.
2: Oh, yeah. It's comical to me. Number four, President Trump wants the Supreme Court to revisit their ruling on birthright citizenship. The rule is you have 25 days to seek a rehearing, and at least one justice from the majority has to agree to rehear the case. That rarely ever happens. So I think it's kind of it's sort of a foregone conclusion that they won't take that case back up, but, you know, it might as well try. Number three, Graham Plattner has dropped out of the Senate race in Maine after the Democrat Party decided to throw out the primary results and instead have a nominating convention at the end of the month because he is now stand accused of rape. And also his polling numbers were terrible.
0: Yeah.
2: Oh! Yeah.
0: Yeah, it's not a good look for Bernie Sanders.
3: Bernie loved him.
0: I know.
2: Number two, U.S. forces struck roughly 90 Iranian military targets with CENTCOM now saying that the operation was aimed at protecting commercial shipping in the Strait of Hormuz. A lot of things going boom on the coast. And then number one, okay, you may not think this is the number one story, but as a Taco Bell enthusiast, I feel obligated to share that they have pulled several ingredients from the menu amid the spread of that parasitic infection that causes explosive bathroom emergencies.
0: Yes.
2: Sometimes for weeks, they're saying.
3: Yeah, but it's like guac and stuff like that. I mean, it's like the staples of, you know, Taco Bell.
0: Well, I was going to say, a lot of people are like, isn't that Taco Bell on the regular?
2: How would you ever know?
3: Well, Taco Bell, by the way, is encouraging customers. If you've eaten there in the last, 24, 48 hours, make sure your phone is charged.
0: Jeez. And for the record, I like Taco Bell.
2: Oh, I love Taco Bell.
3: I love Taco Bell, too.
2: I never feel like it's a great decision afterwards, but it's an enjoyable experience.
3: In the moment, though. Yeah. Oh, man.
0: I am bummed because I got that story earlier, not just from Taco Bell, but I don't know if you see this headline. If you can just read it, David.
2: Diarrhea causing parasite spreads in multiple states.
0: That was going to be my story coming up because I knew it would freak Scott out. Well, I could just hear him going, oh, no. Oh, no.
3: The whole idea of parasites.
0: Mm-hmm.
3: That's why I never eat guacamole.
0: Yeah.
3: Mm-hmm.
0: Well, and that is, he's not joking. That's the word to describe it. It is explosive diarrhea, not just diarrhea.
3: Well, we all know what that means.
0: Yes, we do.
3: You've lived long enough.
0: Yeah.
3: And booze hard enough.
0: Of course. It came out yesterday, the 2026 Emmy nominees, which doesn't mean a whole lot to me. But I'm like,
3: shows I've never seen.
0: This is amazing.
3: I know.
0: You go down the list, and I'm like, I got to ask these guys if they've seen any of these shows.
3: Yeah.
0: Okay. Best drama series, Diplomat.
2: Nope.
3: Nope.
0: The Gilded Age.
3: Nope.
2: Nope.
0: Knight of the Seven Kingdoms.
3: Nope.
2: Nope. I have never heard of any of those.
0: Paradise.
3: Never heard of any of them either.
0: That's Hulu. The Pit.
3: Mm-mm. I've heard of it.
0: HBO Max. Pluribus.
2: Nope.
0: Slow Horses.
2: No.
0: That's Apple TV. Your Friends and Neighbors.
2: Nope.
3: No.
0: Your Friends and Neighbors is the only one I've seen.
3: Well, that's one.
0: And then best comedy series. You can go down the list. Abbott Elementary. The Bear.
3: I've seen
0: Hacks. Margo's Got Money Troubles. Nobody wants this.
2: Nope.
0: Only murders in the building. Shrinking. Widow's Bay. No one's seen anything. This is the Markley, Van Camp, and Robin show.
3: I have seen Abbott Elementary a couple of times.
0: And?
3: Yeah, it's all right. You know.
0: Okay.
3: Whatever.
0: Yeah, everything's just so split, streaming and everything else.
3: Yeah. Well, yeah. I mean, network TV is nowhere to be found.
0: Oh, no.
3: I mean, man.
0: No. I also noticed this with the late night stuff, that like everyone is up for it except the guy that beats them all in the ratings.
3: Gutfeld.
0: Yes. and Fallon.
3: He's gone too, huh?
0: Everybody else is up for it.
2: Oh, gosh.
0: For, like, well, variety, late night variety host.
2: Well, that's
3: Jimmy
2: it.
3: Kimmel?
0: Jimmy Kimmel's up for it.
2: It's a foregone conclusion that Colbert's going to get it, right?
0: Oh, I would imagine
3: Jimmer
0: so,
3: Kimmel.
0: Yeah. Yeah. Okay. Oh, more from the Graham Platner thing and around a What's Your Story You Won't Believe straight ahead.

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1: From the KRMG 24-hour Fox News Center, I'm Kyle High with team coverage of our top stories. An Owosso man has been formally charged after killing a firefighter while high on marijuana and pain pills in September of last year.
2: An indictment was unsealed today charging 52-year-old Christopher Robert Cheney with killing a firefighter, Lieutenant Brian Bazell, and injuring three others in a fatal car wreck in 2025. Cheney is charged with involuntary manslaughter, two counts of assault resulting in serious bodily injury, and assault by striking, beating, and wounding. According to court documents, while driving, Cheney was allegedly speeding, failed to obey traffic lights, and was under the influence of hydrocodone and cannabis in the five-vehicle crash. Bazell was killed, two others were seriously injured, and one victim was wounded. Cheney is a member of the Cherokee Nation, and Assistant U.S. Attorney Scott Dunn is prosecuting the case. Jill Monroe, 102.3 KRMG, Tulsa's news and talk.
1: And a lawsuit against State Farm over wind and hail damage claims is moving closer to trial after a judge ordered the insurer to release more internal documents and make executives available for depositions. The case, brought by Broken Arrow homeowners Billy and Lacey Hirsch, is nearly one of 900 similar suits across Oklahoma, alleging claims were underpaid or denied. Attorneys say the ruling could have broad implications for other policyholders statewide.
3: If Oklahomans are paying more on homeowners' rates than any other state in the nation, why are our claims getting denied faster than they ever have been? We're paying more on both ends, paying more on rates and having to pay our claims out of pocket.
1: State Farm denies the allegation, noting it paid more than $1 billion to Oklahoma customers for storm damage in the past 2 years. The case remains pending as attorneys work towards setting a trial date. Tulsa's most accurate and dependable forecast is coming up next.
0: 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It might be more serious. 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Have a plan when you hear the KRMG Storm Center tones. 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
9: The heat continues. One or two spotty showers tomorrow morning and a few pinpoint thunderstorms tomorrow afternoon. 98 the high. Saturday, Sunday, rain and thunderstorms more likely. 96 Saturday, cooler Sunday, 91. 91 again Monday and 92 Tuesday. I'm Chief Meteorologist James Adelot for Fox 23 and 102.3 KRMG Tulsa's News and Talk.
10: We have clear skies and 86 degrees here in Tulsa. I'm Kyle High, 102.3 KRMG Tulsa's News and Talk.

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1: For normal people.
2: Okay.
1: It is a system that is built structurally to make sure that movements like ours cannot flourish. That if they begin to succeed, they can be crushed.
2: I don't know. They don't seem to be crushing it very well in New York, dude.
3: No.
4: You got the nomination.
2: I know. But now they decided, you know, because of these untrue allegations. I mean, all the other stuff from his past wasn't enough, apparently.
3: Right.
4: No, exactly.
2: But now it's different because you have what a liberal woman that's saying, well, yeah, he basically raped me.
4: Yes. Yeah, the conservative woman, we don't...
2: Yeah, who cares about her?
4: Hearsay.
2: Exactly.
4: Politically motivated.
1: What we have accomplished here, you made possible.
2: Wait a second.
1: The people of Maine, the volunteers, the voters, the grassroots donors, and I have all the faith in the world that we could win if we could continue to harness that.
2: So wait a second, you're this big man of the people and you're going to fight, but the political establishment's so strong you got to get out and you're innocent.
3: Yeah, in the video, oh, right, in the video he says, yes, I'm innocent, this is all a bunch of BS, the establishment is coming after me, however, we beat the establishment. What?
2: I know. It's, you do need a speechwriter or something, dude.
1: But the brutal political reality is that they are going to take everything away from us.
2: Okay. They're the oppressors. We're the oppressed.
3: Right.
2: It all goes along with your Karl Marxism stuff.
4: Back to smelling like brine.
2: It's too bad.
4: Yep.
2: Yep. Okay, so Trump took the old Air Force One. You know, there's been a lot of talk about...
4: The old Air Force One.
2: Yeah.
4: Old, yeah.
2: Okay. But not the brand new one.
4: No.
2: Because that one, who knows? Does it have the safety features that we need? Because all this stuff with Iran's going crazy again. And ABC actually had the story with Martha Raddatz this morning.
5: Yeah, Michael, multiple sources familiar with the plans told ABC that the Secret Service urged President Trump to fly out of Turkey on the old Air Force One instead of the Qatari-gifted plane out of an abundance of caution because of the escalation with Iran. The Qatari-gifted plane left Turkey earlier in the day for an Air Force base in England, a move Trump claimed was for members of the U.S. military to tour the aircraft. The change in plans was not prompted by a specific threat, but influenced in part by differences in the plane's security capabilities, two U.S. officials told ABC News. Michael?
2: In other words, could the Qataris have done something with that plane that we don't know about?
3: Right.
2: Can we really trust the Qataris? Is that what your gut was when you heard that?
3: Yeah, that was a big part of it. Well, that was, you know, I didn't really care that much about getting the plane, but I did think, man, yeah, you're going to have to strip that thing down to the bolts to make sure that you don't have surveillance in it or whatever.
2: Oh, I remember us talking about that, yeah, months ago. I think you brought it up then. Yeah. Smart, though. Abundance of caution.
4: Well, you want to check it out with a mechanic before you buy it. Yeah.
2: Well, dude, I know this is just probably some sort of jamoke thought, but I'm like, listen, that kid at Butler got on the roof and took a shot at him.
3: Yeah.
2: That should never have come close to happening.
3: Yeah.
2: So, yeah, probably a good idea, just an abundance of caution, yes. All right. It's that time. We do it a couple of times a day. Go around the table. It may not be the biggest story out there, but it caught your attention. You want to bring it in. But, David, today, what's your story?
3: All right. Well, we have a new unhinged, well, this is a poem, actually, from Jennifer Lewis. She's the actress. She's on the show, or was on the show, Black-ish. She also was in Sister Act 3. Yeah.
4: Who saw that?
3: Heavy hitter.
2: Oh, right.
3: Yeah. Yeah. And she has done some crazy things. Like, we had the video a while ago where she was ranting about Donald Trump and fascism, and she just screams, I know what mental illness looks like.
6: I know what mental illness looks like.
3: Yeah. Well, that's now... She has posted this in reaction to the tragic story out of Mississippi. Nolan Xavier Wells, you may have heard something about this. He's an 18-year-old. He's black. He went on a boating trip in Mississippi.

0: with his friends. The friends that have shown up in the pictures are white. Mm-hmm. He stayed behind on Horn Island while his friends went back to shore. They found him. He didn't come back. They found his body near where he was last seen on the island talking to a girl. There is a video that went viral, though, of him arguing with a group, and that's brought out a lot of speculation. Ben Crump is involved now.
1: They had that on ABC, yeah, too, of course.
0: That the white kids killed him or something. Right. Something, and I don't know what happened, but the cops are saying, we don't think this is foul play. He drowned. But they are investigating it, which is appropriate. You want to make sure that if something did happen, you want to bring the perpetrator or perpetrators to justice, of course.
1: Mm-hmm.
0: But Jennifer Lewis has already decided, yeah, this was murder, and she's got a warning to Whitey.
1: Oh, okay. Roll it.
2: Stop killing our children, son of a...
1: What?
2: We don't care if you think you're rich. We love our children and the color of their skin, and we're getting tired of being called as the next of kin. You twisted monsters are going too far. Whoa. Don't you know your own children will suffer if you keep magnifying this civil war?
1: Oh my gosh.
0: That's unhinged, dude.
1: Well, this has never been more appropriate.
3: I know what mental illness looks like.
1: Yeah. Well, you really need to see somebody.
0: Well, look at the stats. If you're tired of black kids getting killed, talk to other black kids.
1: Well, yeah.
0: Like, I don't know what happened to Nolan Wells, but yeah, this just makes no sense that white people are just going around killing a bunch of young black men.
1: No. No, I think the last stat was there's a 23 times more likelihood of a black killing a white than a white killing a black. That's just a stat.
0: Mm-hmm.
1: The media never wants to talk about that.
0: No.
1: That was within the last year. I don't know what it currently is. But like people like her have been told this lie for so long. You just believe it.
0: Well, it's the same reason why there were liberals who believed in 2020 that 1,000 black men unarmed were killed by police every single year.
1: Yes.
0: That's not, that's off by about, 985?
1: 86.
0: Yeah, or 86, yeah.
1: Yes, because it was 14.
0: Yeah.
4: Well,
0: yeah,
4: margin of error.
1: All right, Scotty, what do you got for your story?
4: I don't know how you feel about this one. Caitlin Clark's season has been certainly dominated by headlines surrounding the physical play. She's been getting hammered all year long, and that's not me editorializing. That's me watching the highlights of these games.
1: Mm.
4: Now a group of United States lawmakers are trying to make their voices heard with the WNBA. Led by Republican Study Committee Chairman Representative August Pfluger from Texas. David, you familiar with him?
0: With who?
4: Is August Pfluger? Flager?
0: Mm-mm.
4: Okay, thank you. I don't have to worry about mispronouncing it then. A cohort, by the way, of congressional representatives wrote a letter to the WNBA commissioner over what they called repeated acts of unnecessary physical hostility and violence toward Caitlin Clark. The 11 Republican lawmakers said Clark has faced aggression on the court and outside the court on social media. And it's high time for the league to put a stop to it. They said some of these things, by the way, seem to be racially motivated. They said, in addition, concerning reports suggest that many of these attacks against Caitlin Clark may be racially motivated. You know what? I'll tell you, that never crossed my mind.
1: Yes, it did. Of course it did.
4: I like the way he said that, though. They might be. We don't know, but we think they might be.
0: So these are congressional Republicans demanding answers of the WNBA
4: it's like,
0: over Caitlin Clark?
4: What's going to happen here, huh?
0: I want to know what's going to happen with voter ID.
1: Yeah. You know what? I hear that story, and I'm like, do something else.
4: Right, exactly. I felt the same way. And I'm good with the knocking it off with trying to kill her. I think it's bad for business.
1: Yeah, the league's got to police itself on that.
4: The league's going to tank without her, and they know that. They should know that anyway.
1: But getting politicians involved?
4: Yeah, that's where I draw the line on that one, too.
1: Yeah.
4: I do. I only brought this up because I thought it was funny that might be racially motivated.
1: Yeah. Of course.
4: Maybe.
1: Yeah. It's a lot of jealousy there.
4: Oof.
1: For my story, I have a different Lewis. Not Jennifer in this one. It's Huey.
4: Oh, Huey. It's his birthday the other day.
1: Well, he's got hearing loss bad.
4: I know he does.
1: So much that music's no longer a part of his life.
4: No.
1: He was on a podcast talking about it. And for some of us that listen to loud music or, you know, played in some bands or whatever around loud stuff, maybe you've lost a little bit of hearing. It's the old cautionary tale, I would say.
5: I can't hear music. Music is not part of my life anymore. I can't find pitch in the music. See, the technology that I use on my cochlear implant, it breaks everything down into digital bits. Speech is easier to listen to than music. The cochlear, which is my only reliable form of hearing, distorts the music a little bit in the same way it distorts people's voices. It makes pitch impossible to hear. I can hear conversation. If I pull these things out, I'm deaf.
1: Man. The thing is, if he was still out there, they'd be raking in cash.
4: Oh, yeah.
1: With all the hits they had and, you know.
4: The nostalgia acts that make tons of money.
1: Yeah. Oh, my gosh. Yeah.
4: Package that tour with a few of these other bands. Yeah.
1: Oh, yeah. Yeah. It's the old cautionary tale, man.
4: He plays a lot of golf now.
1: He's always been pretty good.
4: Yep.
1: That's why he named the album Four, right?
4: Yep.
1: That followed up Sports. Yep. See, I know my Huey. Come on. Okay. Boy, Assault by Seagull. Nimrods in the News is coming up. That's a wild one. And a news update next.
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0: News update, David Van Camp.
1: Well, there's a Chinese restaurant in the Bay Area that's fining parents for out-of-control kids.
0: Really?
1: I kind of like this. Well, it actually just sounds like they're making them pay for any damage. But he says, yeah, I've had enough of these poorly behaved children in the restaurant. Like, one, this isn't on the kid, but one customer changed a dirty diaper next to another customer who was dining.
2: Oh, see?
1: That's gross.
2: Yes, it is.
1: But, yeah.
0: Who does that?
2: People who don't care.
1: Yeah, he says, running around, shouting, making noise with utensils, that will not be tolerated. One parent, they sent him a bill for $327 because the child smashed a credit card machine. Another parent was charged $109 after their kid carved designs into a table with a utensil.
0: Oh, my gosh. I know. Well, you go out in public and you see kids misbehave all the time, but carving something into a table.
1: So he's put it on the menu now because he says, yeah, I don't want employees to be in the position of telling parents you have to pay for this. But
0: yeah, no kidding. I don't know if you heard what happened in Florida. Some Chinese nationals got arrested. Another massage parlor operation.
1: Uh-huh.
0: Oh, yeah. Miami-Dade Sheriff's Office ran an undercover operation targeting massage parlors, and they arrested at least 12 Chinese nationals. Women, of course, caught offering sexual acts for extra cash beyond these standard massages.
2: At a massage parlor, if this is happening?
0: Yes.
2: Hell, you say.
0: Yeah. I don't know if there were any football owners there. Not in this story, at least. Robert Kraft, I think he wasn't at this one.
2: Jerry?
0: But yeah. And people are like, see, this is what happens. And you've got some of these women that very well could be victims of human trafficking.
2: Oh.
0: Because Chinese organized crime networks work through a lot of these. Mm-hmm. That's kind of how it goes. So, yeah, I mean, it's not just, hey, people just trying to come here to make a living. No, a lot of times they're actually trafficking. Yeah. Is not good at all. All right, we got to get to Nimrod's. Here we go.
3: When the going gets tough.
4: Damn it, this is too hard.
3: The dumb get dumber.
5: All right, Dean.
3: It's Nimrod's in the News on the Markley, Van Camp, and Robbins Show.
6: I love the poorly educated.
0: All right. Nimrod's the News. We go to Scotland. Not a ton of details, only then just the main features of the story, because police haven't exactly explained how the seagulls were involved in this story, but a dude has been charged with assault when he grabbed two live seagulls and then beat someone with the seagulls.
2: Oh, my God.
0: Yes.
2: Dang.
0: Oh,
2: jeez.
0: The thing is, they say usually it's the seagulls attacking people.
2: Yes.
0: But this time, with an assist from this dude that grabbed him, he just boom, boom, boom. Just nutty. Don't know if a seagull has ever taken a sandwich from you or anything like that.
2: I've seen it happen.
0: It actually happened to my wife the one time I played Pebble Beach on our honeymoon. Mm. Yeah, seagull had her sandwich. Just boom, just like that.
2: Seagull ate my sandwich.
0: She picked it up and started beating this kid over the head with it.
2: Gosh!
0: I'm joking. She didn't do that. That's Nimrod's in the News.
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12: From the KRMG 24-Hour Fox News Center, I'm Kyle High with team coverage of our top stories. As temperatures rise this summer, more and more mosquitoes are out and about, and each year the Tulsa Health Department tries to suppress them.
13: Mosquitoes carry a number of diseases, including West Nile virus. And every summer, the Tulsa Health Department tries to mitigate the number of mosquitoes by using traps to determine how many are in the area. Then they spray to manage the populations. According to Michael Morrison, Vector Control Program Coordinator, the heavy rains and rise in temperatures have contributed to an increase in local mosquito populations. But it depends on where you're located. Morrison tells KRMG they tend to congregate around standing water, and a small puddle can sustain a mosquito's entire life cycle. People are encouraged to dump standing water from bird baths, planters, and gutters to prevent them from hanging around. Morrison also said to dress smart by wearing long sleeves and pants when in grassy areas, and some clothes have repellent in the fabric. John Philbeck, 102.3 KRMG, Tulsa's News and Talk.
12: And a man that allegedly stabbed his grandparents to death with a knife has been identified.
14: Tulsa police say 48-year-old Jeffrey Garwood entered the senior living complex where his grandparents lived and stabbed them to death last Friday night. Reports say 93-year-old Catherine Garwood called 911 and told them her husband was unresponsive. The operator had trouble understanding the woman, and then she stopped responding. IMSO arrived and pronounced both dead at the scene. Officers tracked Garwood to I-244, where he was taken into custody after crashing his truck. Police say he later confessed to the killings and will face two counts of murder once he's released from the hospital. Crystal Kelly, 102.3 KRMG, Tulsa's News and Talk.
12: Tulsa's most accurate and dependable forecast is coming up next.
15: A few spotty showers possible as we roll through tomorrow morning, but up to 98 tomorrow with a couple of pinpoint thunderstorms tomorrow afternoon. Rain and thunder chances higher Saturday and Sunday. 96 Saturday, 91 Sunday. Monday and Tuesday still in the low 90s. I'm Chief Meteorologist James Adelot for Fox 23 and 102.3 KRMG, Tulsa's News and Talk.
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0: The Markley, Van Camp, and Robbins Show. Jamie Markley, David Van Camp, Scott Robbins. Okay. The Graham Plattner saga comes to an end.
1: Mm-hmm.
0: But we don't know who is going to be representing the Democrats in Maine come November.
2: Not yet.
1: Well, the Party of Democracy is apparently going to have a convention where delegates will pick to hell with the voters.
2: Yeah, the old catacombs. bring the torches.
1: We don't want to have this backroom dealing, except now we do.
0: Right.
1: That's what we're going to do.
0: Well, that's part of what he said, too. No backroom deals. This has got to be for the people.
1: Right. Well, Graham Plattner put out this emotional video and defiant video.
0: Oh, yeah.
1: And then tried to say, hey, man, we only wanted a couple of things, and they're killing our campaign for it.
0: Okay. Here we go.
33: All we were asking for was health care.
0: Okay.
33: Was to end the genocide.
0: All the women were asking for was don't get rapey. Yeah. Anyway, go ahead.
33: To use our taxpayer dollars at home to uplift our communities instead of waging war overseas.
0: Mm-hmm.
33: We were asking for a fair system. We were asking for an end to the corruption, the end to the money in politics.
4: Democrats are the masters of that.
1: Yeah.
4: But I guess he's against the Democrats, too.
1: Yeah.
4: That's true. Okay. All right.
33: We were asking for real democracy, and we did it the right way, and we won.
4: So why are you getting out?
33: But now the ball is in the court of the Democratic establishment.
4: Mm-hmm. Well, that doesn't seem very courageous.
1: No, it doesn't.
4: For a man that says he's innocent, the women are lying. Never happened. Anything I've been accused of didn't happen. Mm-hmm. But I'm going to fold anyway.
1: Yes.
4: Not buying it.
2: Well, he's throwing the party under the bus now, though, isn't he?
4: Oh, yeah.
2: Yep, here they come.
4: Well, he's going to be man of the people.
1: Well, and they deserve it, too. They deserve to be thrown under the bus.
2: I agree.
4: Yeah, I agree.
1: It was,
2: yeah, I mean,
4: they all deserve each other.
1: It was totally nothing to see here, nothing to see here, nothing to see here, until then the polling comes out and they're like, okay, fine.
2: Lots to see.
1: Lots to see here. Here's right. Here's an interview with Jake Tapper.
4: Oh, yeah. There, I didn't know if you looked around at all the things that have been written now about this debacle. I mean, even like Slate had a piece.
1: Yeah.
4: Saying, you know, what a big mistake this was.
1: Well, the frustrating part to me is they're all acting like they were victims, like they were hoodwinked. Like, really?
4: There was one piece that I saw, and it was a liberal woman saying, listen, the whole problem is the way they went about it. By going out there and saying, hey, this looks like a working class person.
1: Yeah.
4: Yeah, we'll just put him out there.
1: Yeah.
4: Yeah, this could be great. Oh, he's very charismatic. Yeah, you got to be a senator, man.
1: Yeah.
4: Just because he looks the part. And then it is that crazy thing that you've brought the clips from before. They did the interview with the Wall Street Journal. The two consultants that picked the guy that then hired someone, you know, to vet him.
1: Yeah.
4: I don't know who they hired.
1: Dude, if I'm working in politics in general, I am demanding the name of the firm that supposedly vetted him, because that firm should never be used, ever.
4: No. And this is how they found him. It's crazy.
5: Well, so, I mean, we went through thousands and thousands of prospects. We, you know, through a number of means, you know, assessed just a huge amount of people. Then, you know, Leanne pulled up this video of this guy with an oyster farm.
6: My name is Graham Plattner.
4: It's unreal, these two people.
2: Guy with an oyster farm.
4: Yes. And this dude is sitting there with his fiance. They're the two consultants.
1: Yeah.
4: I forget the dude's name. You'll probably remember it, David.
1: Dan something or other.
4: Yeah. Starts with an M anyway.
6: My name is Graham Plattner, and I live in Sullivan, Maine, the owner of Frenchman Bay Oyster Company.
5: And then she pulled up his FEC history and saw, you know, the money he'd given to Bernie Sanders and, you know, some other people. That was enough information to know that we had the best prospect that we'd maybe ever seen.
2: Ever seen.
1: Boy.
4: That's never going to stop being funny to me.
2: Ever seen.
4: Yes.
2: And by the way, Captain Oyster Farmer, all of those oysters, or the majority of them, go to his mom's restaurant.
1: Yeah.
4: Upscale restaurant.
2: Yeah, upscale restaurant.
4: Man of the people, yes.
2: He's selling to his mother.
4: Yes. And got a bunch of money for his house.
2: Mm-hmm. Yeah, $200,000 from Daddy-O.
4: Yeah. I mean,
2: yeah, he's just a working class man, class guy. Yeah.
1: Did you see his Lorax mustache? Yeah.
2: Yeah.
1: He understands.
2: He is a Lorax.
4: How many of your friends do you know? They got 200 grand for a house.
2: None.
1: Zero.
4: I know.
2: None friends.
4: But he's just regular working class.
2: Yeah. Just a regular working class guy.
4: Well, I suppose he is to the two Nimrods that, right. You know, said, oh, we're in casting. We are. We've never seen anyone like it before. Like, huh? Hey, Wiz. That's your party.
2: Yeah, that's pretty good.
1: Why do we have trouble with men?
2: Yeah.
1: I don't
4: know.
1: No
4: kidding.
1: We're trying to figure it out.
2: That guy.
1: He's a cartoon character.
2: He cannot go away. He needs to be on another campaign today.
1: MS Now needs to give him a show.
2: Oh,
1: my
2: yeah.
1: goodness. Welcome to MS. No.
4: It's oh, I got to play the other clip, man. When they talked about the vetting, the part of that.
7: How did you go about vetting him? And why did you?
5: We paid a nice firm a whole chunk of money. And
4: hold on a second. Okay, listen to this back. He can talk normal.
1: Yes.
4: Like this part.
5: We paid a nice firm a whole chunk of money. And
4: I mean, he doesn't sound like the manliest of men right there.
2: But he slips into character at some point.
4: Yes.
2: Yeah.
4: Is that like a nervous thing? Is it a tick or something?
1: Dude,
4: I don't know that. I'm going to keep doing that as long as you keep laughing.
2: That's so funny, though.
4: Okay, go ahead.
5: Got some stuff back.
2: There we
5: some
2: are.
5: Some of what you've seen on the news we got back. Other stuff we didn't.
7: Did the vetting process turn up the tattoo that became so controversial?
4: Hmm.
5: No.
7: And what was your thinking there?
4: What kind of PI are you hiring?
1: Yeah, right.
4: You don't know about the tattoo that's been there for 18 years?
1: Yeah.
4: Never figured that one out.
2: The shirtless picture of him with the tattoo?
4: All over the place.
2: Yes.
4: Yeah.
5: I think if what the voters wanted were people who were grown in vats and had never done or said anything that they might regret their entire lives, we'd have a very different country.
4: It is. I think it's a nervous thing.
2: It is.
1: It is incredible, man. The only thing that would be funnier is if it turns out that that guy is actually like a super MAGA bro right winger, just looking to just completely tank the Democrat Party.
2: It's possible.
4: It would be one of the greatest punks of all time.
2: Because you said the guy, if you just saw him at the mall, he looks like a normal dude, right?
4: 100%.
2: Yeah.
4: Yeah, regular dude.
2: When you hear him talk, it's completely different.
4: Yes.
2: Wow.
4: Yeah.
5: Part of our thesis here is that people do not want their candidates grown in vats. They want people who are real human beings, and they want people.
4: That's part of your thesis. That people want real human beings as candidates.
1: Yes.
2: Yeah.
4: You spend hundreds of thousands of dollars on an education, and this is what you get.
1: Yes.
4: This kind of incredible insight, thinking outside the box.
2: Well, he got the gig.
4: I know.
2: How did that clown get the gig?
4: Because they don't know regular people.
2: Jeez.
5: And they want people who do not look and sound like the background people who've been leading this country off a cliff.
2: Oh, my God. That must sound like you.
5: Century. And that was Graham.
4: Okay. All right. Man, did you hear John Fetterman clown him last night?
1: Yeah.
4: Oh, my gosh.
1: No, I didn't hear that.
4: Oh, bye-bye, P. Hustle.
1: Oh.
4: You're going to be known as a rapist. That's the only thing people are going to remember you by. Oh, it was vicious. Totally vicious. Okay. Enough of Graham Blattner. Okay, let's move to Greenland. Greenland back in the news.
1: Yes.
4: Greenland's in the news whenever Trump wants it to be, basically.
1: Pretty much, yeah, and whenever he talks to NATO. So, yeah, that came up, apparently. And President Trump, he has mentioned maybe removing some U.S. troops from NATO countries if, you know, maybe things don't happen with Greenland.
8: A lot's going to depend on Greenland. And a lot. I mean, you know, I make a very good deal on Greenland. And if we don't, maybe I will. And a lot's dependent on Iran. I mean, they want to help now. You know, it's a little late to the thing because essentially there's not that much fighting to be done. But some will depend on Iran. You know, when they had a chance, an opportunity to help, they chose not to. So, but we're sort of forgetting about that. And now they want to help. They all want to go and they want to help on Iran so badly. But we don't really need help. It's little things, but we don't really need help.
4: Yeah, little things. Yeah. And then you had, some former Biden spokesperson trying to say Trump's confused and he's got some issues mentally or something?
1: Yeah, and out of all of it, it was Jen Psaki.
4: No.
1: Who was Joe Biden's press secretary, who's out there saying, you know, Donald Trump seemed to wander away a little bit.
4: Are you joking?
1: I'm not joking, dude.
4: Okay, roll the clip.
9: But perhaps the most humiliating thing that happened to Donald Trump this week, the thing, you know, that gets under his skin more than anything else, was his doddering performance on the world stage. A It started as soon as he got off the plane from the annual NATO summit in Turkey. Trump meandered, you can see him there on the screen, down the tarmac until Turkish President Erdogan took him by the arm and told him where to stand. That happened.
4: But what?
9: Then Trump held a series of bilateral meetings and press conferences where he seemed even more confused.
4: You got to be joking me. This guy wandering around.
10: Shanga Koala.
4: Shaking hands with ghosts.
1: It really is.
4: For years.
2: Yeah, the leader of a country took Trump by the arm and they walked together. Mm-hmm. The Easter Bunny led Joe Biden.
4: It's true.
2: What are we talking about here?
4: Well, just not even making that up.
1: She is just very, very good at lying for her party.
2: Oh, man.
1: She's really good at it.
11: Little red lying hood.
1: Yes.
2: You could shoot holes in that thing. I mean, that's ridiculous.
11: I know.
10: The Minister Jacobo, daughter of Ireland. You can tell that's a 40th slip. I'm thinking of home.
4: Home? You're not from Ireland. What are you talking about? My gosh.
12: Best Biden ever.
4: Yes. Right.
12: And F you if you can't handle the truth.
11: I know. I remember.
2: Jeez.
11: Yeah. Okay. Yeah, forget about Secretary Num Num Num or whatever. It tasted good.
10: Secretary. I'm not sure I'm going to do so well.
11: Yeah, you sharp. Yeah. Sharp as a tack.
1: Perfect.
11: That's what Jen kept saying. Sharp as a freaking tack.
4: Man.
11: Get that right. Okay.
10: Hawking claw sauce.
11: Yeah, there you go. The five stories we're watching today. Straight ahead.

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0: Markley, Van Camp, and Robbins Show. Jamie Markley, David Van Camp, Scott Robbins, and now the five stories we're watching today.
1: All right. A couple of updates from the Tyler Robinson preliminary hearing. This is the man accused of murdering and assassinating Charlie Kirk. Now, the judge denied, this is number five, Erica Kirk's request to require all evidence be shown publicly in real time. The judge said, well, we're going to evaluate every piece of evidence individually for this portion of the proceedings.
2: Okay.
1: Basically to protect privacy rights, things like that. Number four, though, the judge says the recorded interview between law enforcement and Lance Twiggs, this is the former roommate and transferee lover of Tyler Robinson, that will be able to be played. Prosecution is arguing that Robinson confessed to Twiggs, and every time that's brought up, according to reporters in the courtroom, Tyler Robinson starts becoming uneasy and starts fidgeting every time the recorded testimony is mentioned.
2: I bet.
1: So I don't know.
2: It looked like they were playing it just a little while ago, yeah. Because you see the video, and I'm asking you off air, I thought, okay, I know this dude's a furry or whatever, but didn't he also identify as a woman?
1: I think he was transitioning, that's the word.
2: Well, in the video, he's wearing a suit and tie, mm-hmm. being yeah. interviewed.
3: Just go to court, you play by their rules, you don't show up in a dress.
2: Well, who's going to tell you who you are?
3: Right. No, the judge is going to tell you who you are.
1: All right, number three, President Trump wants the Supreme Court to revisit their ruling on birthright citizenship. The rule with the court is that you have 25 days to ask for a rehearing, and at least one justice from the majority has to agree to it. Very rarely does that occur. Number two, Graham Plattner has dropped out of the Senate race in Maine after the Democrat Party decided to throw out the primary results because of those rape allegations. And then number one, U.S. forces struck about 90 Iranian military targets, with CENTCOM saying the operation was aimed at protecting commercial shipping in the Strait of Hormuz.
2: Mm-hmm. Listen, I'm not one of those people that believe that we're living in a simulation. I'll make that joke sometimes. But I know some people that actually do believe it. Mm-hmm. And then I see this story unfolding that you were just talking about, and this person's last name is Twiggs. I'm like, we are living in a simulation. Mm-hmm. What are the chances? All of a sudden, then a furry.
3: Yeah, Lance Furry doesn't quite have the same.
2: No.
3: Yeah.
2: But Twiggs, and as many times as you have said, Twig Boy.
3: Twig Boy, yeah. Well, that's one of David's favorites, too.
2: Oh, yeah, that is true.
3: I learned that one from David.
2: Really?
3: Yeah, Twig Boy. Yeah, David was the first person I heard say Twig Boy.
2: Yeah.
3: I went with it because I like it.
2: Okay. Got it. Did you know Reese's Pieces is launching their first new product in 10 years? Do you care?
3: What are you going to do now with this?
2: Reese's Pieces chocolate cookie.
3: I knew it. Somehow.
2: Has a cookie bite in the middle.
3: Oh. Might be good.
2: The whole thing is just to keep somebody interested.
1: Yeah.
2: Right, somehow, some way.
1: Why mess with success, though?
2: I suppose just because you'll get people talking about it, they'll make them say, well, I don't want that, but I want the regular Reese's Pieces. True. That actually sounds pretty good. Mm-hmm. You know? Something else online, just goofy stuff. Type 2 fun. You ever heard of that before?
3: No.
2: Mm-mm. You can tell me if you've ever had type 2 fun. Type 2 fun is described as something that, when it's happening, doesn't seem all that fun, but you look back at it, and you're like, you know what? That was pretty fun. Sometimes people will mention, like, moving into a new place or going through a difficult period at work.
1: Yeah.
2: Working out, like a long run, something like that. And they'll look back and say, yeah, that was a lot of fun.
1: Yeah.
2: Anything come to mind?
1: I think sometimes, and maybe it's just nostalgia, being, like, completely broke as a college student. There are times I look back and I'm like, you know what? I had some good times, though.
2: This is the Markley, Van Camp, and Robbins Show. Yeah. You didn't have any responsibilities, really.
3: No.
1: Yeah.
2: Everything was in front of you.
1: Mm-hmm.
2: And yeah, it was a struggle while it was happening, and you're always striving.
1: Yeah.
2: But you look back at it, and you're like, well, that was pretty good.
3: Yeah. I wasn't missing much. Yeah.
2: Yeah, it's true. All right, David, if you had to pick one story today as the biggest one, what is it?
1: I suppose it is now the airing of Lance Twiggs, the transfer-y boyfriend of the assassin that is going on right now.
2: Okay. And then there's the fight online that he's also a part of this.
1: I guess. I don't
2: The conspiracies around this are insane, man.
3: Yeah, they are.
2: Okay. Oh, we got to get to the Haitian illegal. Got a little stabby. Unbelievable story. And around a What's Your Story is coming right up.

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1: From the KRMG 24-hour Fox News Center, I'm Kyle High with team coverage of our top stories. Irish-based drone company Mana Air Delivery has launched its first full-scale U.S. operation in Tulsa. Louis Napoleon, director of business recruitment at Tulsa Local Ventures, says this move establishes Tulsa as Mana's American base, with plans to create more than 1,000 jobs over the next 3 years in aviation, manufacturing, and support functions.
2: So today, Tulsa becomes the first city in America where Mana, a global leader in autonomous drone delivery, launches its full-scale U.S. operations.
1: Tulsa was chosen for its leadership in advanced aviation and drone innovation, bolstered by Tulsa Innovation Labs and the federally designed Tech Hub. The Safety Initiative will provide digital infrastructure to ensure secure urban drone flights. Governor Kevin Stitt and Mayor Monroe Nichols hailed the investment as a win for Oklahoma's economy and innovation ecosystem. And with the announcement of a new drone delivery service in Tulsa, some delivery drivers are worried about the gig economy.
3: Drones are becoming a big part of life, and they are used for the military, law enforcement, inspections, photography, and much more. But now they are expected to take over the gig economy of delivery drivers. Angel Rankins, who is a DoorDash driver, said the new drone service will definitely put drivers out of work in the near future. And she's seen how it works firsthand.
4: Whenever we went to California on vacation a few years ago, we seen them out there, and they said that it was going to make its way down here, but I never really believed it.
3: Rankins is going to school to be a nurse and chose to deliver food as a way to supplement her income. However, she thinks the drones will take over soon.
4: Probably within the next couple years, 2 years.
3: Steve Knoll, 102.3 KRMG, Tulsa's news and talk.
1: Tulsa's most accurate and dependable forecast is coming up next.
5: A few spotty showers possible as we roll through tomorrow morning, but up to 98 tomorrow with a couple of pinpoint thunderstorms tomorrow afternoon. Rain and thunder chances higher Saturday and Sunday. 96 Saturday, 91 Sunday. Monday and Tuesday still in the low 90s. I'm Chief Meteorologist James Adelot for Fox 23 and 102.3 KRMG, Tulsa's news and talk.
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6: Multiple severe thunderstorm warnings in the Tulsa area, and they're moving fast.
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0: The Markley, Van Camp, and Robbins Show. Jamie Markley, David Van Camp, Scott Robbins. Okay, yeah, they're showing the pictures again in the courtroom of the Twigs dude.
1: Yeah.
0: That is the furry, Tyler.

0: Retired or close to it, your financial life is about to change, but you don't have to miss a beat. 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
1: How deep did this go? Yeah, so part of the testimony from Lance Twiggs that was recorded earlier in a deposition, it says, you know, he's talking about how Tyler told him that he was engraving the bullets ahead of a hunting trip that he was doing.
2: Got it.
1: And so, like, that's why I didn't necessarily raise any red flags, because apparently he was going to go hunting. Just didn't know that this had something to do with hunting a human.
2: Got it. You know, the thing with Erica Kirk.
3: Yeah.
2: Everyone grieves different. Some people want to criticize how she was grieving or was too flashy. Okay. But saying she's a part of it, all of that, it's beyond to me.
1: Oh, it's sick.
2: Just, yeah, it's vile. And everything that family's been through and Charlie Kirk's parents, just awful. Mm-hmm. I mean, it's been said a million times, I know, but it's bad enough to go through that. Watching your son be murdered, your husband, you know, in public, and then to have all this other nonsense go with it. Yeah. It's awful. Okay, story about an illegal from Haiti, accused of chasing his coworker with a knife before fatally stabbing him.
1: Wow.
2: Meat processing plant in Coldwater, Michigan.
3: Jeez.
2: This is Valmir Dlemcy. He's 20. And Brandon Velasquez Chavez were arguing on the job together at Clemens Food. This was last week when the illegal immigrant ran after Chavez with a knife. And witnesses verify that. And then stabbed him in the back, killing him at the scene.
1: Hmm.
2: Okay.
1: Do you feel culturally enriched?
2: Not exactly.
1: Hmm.
2: No, I kind of know that stuff happens in Haiti.
1: Yeah.
2: It did not have to happen in Michigan.
3: Sure, he was provoked.
2: I have no idea.
3: Mm-hmm. He's just trying to feed his family.
2: Well, Valmir told investigators that Chavez had been using his assigned knife and then attempted to headbutt him while returning it.
3: There you go.
1: Hmm.
2: But police said no witnesses corroborated that account. They said no, they were just like fighting or whatever, and then he ran after him and stabbed his coworker to death. Okay. Now, are we going to have some lefty group try to protect him from getting the old deport after this is all
1: said
2: and done?
1: We'll see if there's a senator available to go and, you know, have margaritas with the guy.
2: Yeah. Would not doubt it at this point.
1: Mm-hmm.
2: Always something to, you know, protect the guilty, it seems like, from that party. All right. It's that time. We do it a couple of times a day. Go around the table. It may not be the biggest story out there, but it caught your attention. David, what's your story here?
1: This actually is kind of a big story. The Atlantic has a cover story about the end of the age of reading in America. And they talk to people who work at places like Harvard. And this is a story that has been coming up, and it's been accelerating since AI and also online learning.
2: Okay.
1: Because of COVID and all that stuff. So you've got a whole crop of students that have really, for years of their lives, were never in a classroom, never really right. had to go do the work, never had to sit in a classroom and, you know, read and write. Margaret Renix is Harvard's Assistant Director for Humanities and Social Sciences Support. Talked about a student who was struggling to read a book written in Old English. The book was not written in Old English. In fact, it was 1962's A Clockwork Orange. They could not read A Clockwork Orange.
2: Wow.
1: The student used ChatGPT to translate the book into an easier language. Not long ago, a Harvard sociology professor, troubled by course evaluations in which students said they resented the amount of dense reading they were assigned, asked Renix to speak to his class in defense of reading. She had to explain to students at America's most elite university, taking a course in a discipline rooted in written observation, argumentation, and analysis, that excerpts and summaries cannot capture the depth and sophistication of a complete primary text. Renix says that some students now view reading as an unnecessarily burdensome way of acquiring knowledge. By asking them to read, they think professors are arbitrarily withholding information from students.

0: students by forcing them to get it through this more difficult medium.
1: Wow.
2: I don't have the words.
1: You got to read.
2: Well, of course. Yeah.
1: That's not too tough.
2: Right.
0: Man.
1: You know, you knew the learning was going to suffer after COVID, all of that, but you didn't imagine this, did you?
0: No, and I guess to be fair, there's been a drop off that's been happening for a while, but yeah, it really, really took off after COVID as a result of the remote learning, and then you have AI tools available to you for free to summarize books for you.
1: That is true. I mean, you've heard of Blinkist, right?
0: Mm-mm.
1: It's like an app. Yeah. It will take a ton of books and it will put it into basically a synopsis in 20 minutes. I've subscribed to it a couple of times. Just like, you know what? I never read this classic book. What is the whole thing about? And I read it in like 20 minutes. It's a pretty cool thing. Now with AI, it does that a lot too, of course.
0: Yeah.
1: And yeah, if you are a kid right now and you're assigned whatever, unless you do have this sort of desire for learning and you want to experience it yourself, most are going to just get the synopsis and yeah. All right, what's the takeaway of the whole thing?
0: Well, dude, there was a professor, I read this story, this unrelated to this, who suspected that in his class, because everybody did really, really well in the midterms, suspected that people had been using AI.
1: Mm-hmm.
0: He banned AI and made people, I guess the midterms were a take-home test. Take-home test. Okay.
1: I know.
0: They were a take-home test. So he made everybody sit in the room, actually, and write out answers. And the scores, outside of three students in the class, the scores dropped for the final exam.
1: I bet they did.
0: Precipitously.
1: Wow. All right, Scotty, what do you got for your story?
2: I'm amazed sometimes at the reaction of this Plattner thing by some members of the media. One of those members, Donna Brazile.
1: Democratic operative.
2: That's
1: for
2: right.
1: Years.
2: She said it is time. Then I'm glad he did. Mr. Plattner stepped aside and he'll be replaced by July the 13th. We go on. Plattner needs time to heal. Focus on his family and his well-being.
1: He needs to
2: time
1: heal.
2: To heal. Oh, how about the woman he raped?
1: No kidding.
2: He needs a good ass kicking is what he needs.
1: All these Me Too people. It's something, man.
2: It really is. Yeah. Accused rapists take time off for self-care. Okay. All right. Again, what are we talking about here? How do you say that?
1: You've lost touch with reality in some sort of way.
2: You just can't put it down for a
1: second.
2: No,
1: you can't. You cannot.
2: Man.
1: Self-care. For my story, I was looking around at different things earlier this morning, and I saw it was sort of this headline. People of color share the whitest phrases of all time.
2: Oh, boy, this ought to be fun.
1: It is kind of funny, to be honest.
2: Yeah.
1: But I couldn't help but think, what if it were white people sharing people of color phrases? Funniest of all time.
0: Oh, gosh.
2: Ah, raise it!
1: Oh, gosh. Oh, my gosh.
2: There's no way you could do that.
1: But you can't do that. I look at it. And so, you know, these people are talking about all these different sorts of phrases. One said, love it when someone says, you and what army? Haven't heard that one in a long time.
0: Yeah, that's been a while.
2: That's an old one, yeah.
1: Yeah, some of these get used all the time, by the way. There was another one. Where's that? Oh, the whole thing. Don't do this to me right now. Where'd it go? There we go. Newsflash, buddy.
2: Yeah.
1: Who gives a flying?
2: Yep.
1: Can't say it. That one gets used in this studio by
2: time.
1: One member of the show.
2: Yes, I agree.
1: Mr. Run.
2: Yes, sir.
1: Get a load of this guy. It's another white phrase.
2: Yeah.
1: That one also gets used.
2: Get a load of this guy.
1: Oh, yeah. Who died and made you king? You just can't waltz in here.
2: Yeah.
1: Barking up the wrong tree, buddy. Oh, that's rich coming from you.
2: Yeah, that's a good one.
1: Yeah. I didn't realize these were white. But apparently.
2: Because we are white.
1: Thin ice buster.
2: Yeah, you're. Yeah. Now that's more of a
1: thin
2: dadism.
1: Ice buster?
2: Yeah. That's a dadism there. You know, you're on thin ice right now.
1: Yeah.
0: I've been white my whole life, and I don't think I've ever called anybody Buster.
1: No. But thin ice you've used, I'm sure.
0: Yeah.
1: Screw you and the horse you rode in on.
2: That's a good one. That's a classic there.
1: Oh, yeah, tough guy?
2: Yeah, that's a good one, too. Okay, tough guy.
1: Yeah. Yeah. I don't give a rat's ass.
2: Yep.
1: Yeah. Classic. Oh, for crying out loud. Still. Yeah. All the time. I don't think anyone says, oh, nice language.
0: No.
2: I used to.
1: But not anymore.
2: Yeah.
1: Yeah. That gives you an idea what would be
2: nice
1: on there.
2: Mouth. Hey, nice mouth.
1: Yeah.
2: Yeah, that one.
1: Yeah, look what the cat dragged in. Yeah. That was a poison record.
0: I know. That's the first thing that came to mind.
1: Yeah.
2: Described your parents when you got home on a weekend, too.
1: Sometimes.
2: Oh, my gosh.
1: Jeez Louise. That's another one.
0: I have said that many times in my life.
2: Yeah.
1: Are we going to talk about the guy that chopped it and then lit it on fire?
2: Well, we all three brought the same story in today.
1: Is that a Nimrod? Oh my gosh, it's insane. And a news update on the way.
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1: Yes, a lot of people talk about the weight loss injections. I'm sure you've heard a whole lot about it. They do get results, but if you're one of those people that would like to lose some significant weight, but you really don't want to deal with needles, and maybe you've heard about some of the intense side effects, and you don't want to go through that, you don't want to be nervous at a family gathering or anywhere, really. What?
2: It's a whole thing. That side effects are brutal.
1: Yes, that's what I'm saying.
2: Yes.
1: But if I say depends, that's too much for you.
2: No, well, that and explosive and
1: So if you want...
2: It's just nasty.
1: The results, but all other stuff. Right. I can't even say it.
2: Right.
1: There's something out there that's working for a lot of people.
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1: News update, David Van Camp.
3: Lance Twigg's testimony video being played in court right now. This is the trans lover, furry lover of the man on trial for murdering Charlie Kirk. Twiggs testifies that Tyler Robinson left their shared residence in St. George, Utah very early on September 10th around 4 a.m. So St. George is about 3:45 to 4 hours away to the site. Earlier evidence does show that Tyler arrived on campus around 9 a.m. So the timeline is adding up there.
1: Yeah. Mm-hmm. Not surprised. I mean, there are a lot of people with the opinion. We already know this.
3: Yeah.
1: No, this is all just sort of a formality.
2: Well, you got to do that. Yeah.
1: I know.
2: Unfortunately.
1: Yes.
2: Yeah, but I know what you mean.
1: Yeah.
2: It's frustrating.
1: Well, I think, you know, you probably didn't want to say it on air because you thought it would have been irresponsible. But off air, you're like, just shoot him and be done with it.
2: No.
1: I think a lot of people feel that way.
2: Yeah.
1: But you wouldn't want to say it, you know, on the show.
2: No, we got to go through the process, you know.
1: So I said it for you.
2: Yep.
1: How's
2: Thank
1: that?
2: You. I don't want to lose my law license.
1: No, I understand. All right, we got to get to Nimrods. Here we go.
4: When the going gets tough.
5: Damn it, this is too hard.
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7: I love the poorly educated.
1: All right. Nimrods in the News. Well, we all saw this story. I don't know the headline of the story that you saw. Headline was, man set the garage fire with his own severed genitals.
2: Oh, God. Dang it.
1: I'm like, what?
2: Oh.
1: This is in Indiana. Dude cut off his, with a kitchen knife and then poured gasoline on it.
2: On it?
1: On it. It was severed.
2: So it's in his hand? He pours gasoline on it?
1: I think he threw it on the ground.
2: Yeah. Oh, I was on the floor first?
1: Yes.
2: Oh, gosh.
1: And then set it on fire in the family's garage.
2: Oh, man.
1: This is Christopher Peden. He is 36. Fort Wayne. At the same time, fire officials were investigating the 2 a.m. blaze. Police were responding to a reported stabbing at the property. They quickly realized that the victim of the stabbing and the missing resident of the fire were the same person. And then Peden was located by cops and claimed to have been stabbed somewhere downtown Fort Wayne. But then he admitted he wanted to be truthful that he had, well, detached it with a knife and then poured gasoline on it and set it on fire.
2: An accelerant.
1: Yes. And now charged with arson. And that's Nimrods in the News.
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12: Severe weather is a fact of life, but being informed doesn't have to be stressful. 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
16: From the KRMG 24-hour Fox News Center, I'm Kyle High with team coverage of our top stories. An Owosso man has been formally charged after killing a firefighter while high on marijuana and pain pills in September of last year.
17: An indictment was unsealed today charging 52-year-old Christopher Robert Chaney with killing a firefighter Lieutenant Brian Bazell and injuring three others in a fatal car wreck in 2025. Chaney is charged with involuntary manslaughter, two counts of assault resulting in serious bodily injury, and assault by striking, beating, and wounding. According to court documents, while driving, Chaney was allegedly speeding, failed to obey traffic lights, and was under the influence of hydrocodone and cannabis in the five-vehicle crash. Bazell was killed, two others were seriously injured, and one victim was wounded. Chaney is a member of the Cherokee Nation, and Assistant U.S. Attorney Scott Dunn is prosecuting the case. Jill Monroe, 102.3 KRMG, Tulsa's news and talk.
16: And a lawsuit against State Farm over wind and hail damage claims is moving closer to trial after a judge ordered the insurer to release more internal documents and make executives available for depositions. The case, brought by Broken Arrow homeowners Billy and Lacey Hirsch, is nearly one of 900 similar suits across Oklahoma, alleging claims were underpaid or denied. Attorneys say the ruling could have broad implications for other policyholders statewide.
18: If Oklahomans are paying more on homeowners rates than any other state in the nation, why are our claims getting denied faster than they ever have been? We're paying more on both ends, paying more on rates and having to pay our claims out of pocket.
16: State Farm denies the allegation, noting it paid more than $1 billion to Oklahoma customers for storm damage in the past 2 years. The case remains pending as attorneys work towards setting a trial date. Tulsa's most accurate and dependable forecast is coming up next.
19: A few spotty showers possible as we roll through tomorrow morning, but up to 98 tomorrow with a couple of pinpoint thunderstorms tomorrow afternoon. Rain and thunder chances higher Saturday and Sunday. 96 Saturday, 91 Sunday, Monday and Tuesday still in the low 90s. I'm Chief Meteorologist James Adelot for Fox 23 and 102.3 KRMG Tulsa's news and talk.
12: Red alert traffic means traffic flow is not normal. Crashes, lane closures, construction, slowdowns, and the dreaded
20: all lanes are shut down.
21: There's a wrecker there. There's OHP there.
12: KRMG has the most frequent traffic updates in Tulsa, combined with the most knowledgeable traffic anchors in the city.
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3: Well, they are playing a law enforcement interview now in the preliminary hearing for the trial of the alleged assassin of Charlie Kirk. And this interview is with Lance Twiggs. This is the trans furry who was also the boyfriend, girlfriend, lover of Tyler Robinson, the man accused of assassinating Charlie Kirk. And I mean, there's a lot of clips that have come out of this, but I mean, this one is again, pretty solid as he is asked about surveillance photos of the person they believe killed Charlie Kirk.
1: Okay.
30: Do you recognize the person in these images?
31: I wouldn't say it with 100% certainty just because of camera quality, but that looks like him in terms of the shoes he's wearing, the sunglasses. I don't think I'd specifically seen him wearing that hat, but he was usually wearing a hat, and then jeans. So it definitely, especially the bottom, the last two, definitely do look like him. They do look like Tyler Robinson.
1: That dude doesn't sound very feminine.
3: No.
2: Not at all.
1: But I never understood, was he identifying as a woman or just a furry?
2: No, he was, I guess.
3: Called him
2: a trans.
3: Yeah.
1: Oh, that's right.
2: Yeah.
1: That's right. Okay, go ahead.
30: And you talked about that with your friends, right? This is about him.
31: Yeah, his friends, yeah. I don't remember if I talked about it with any of my friends. And then since I didn't have my phone after that for a while and I still am not using social media, I don't know, on my friend's end.
1: Yeah.
3: Well, there's another part of the interview here where he's talking about when Tyler Robinson got back home and how he was acting erratically.
30: Was he pacing? Was he just sitting down, relaxing?
31: No, he was walking around a lot.
30: And that's within the home?
31: Mm-hmm.
30: And did he talk about what he had done?
31: Didn't go into detail. I just asked him in person if what he said was true the night before, and he said it was. He started crying a little bit and said he wishes he hadn't done it. And then kept going around and just doing stuff, I think, to keep himself busy or distracted or something.
30: Yeah. Did he talk about what he was going to do next?
3: Well, the video cut out there just for a second.
1: Okay.
31: And then eventually said that he would talk to his parents or turn himself over.
30: Okay. And when you left, was that how you went? You left understanding that he was going to turn himself in or go to his parents' house?
31: Yeah, and I didn't really want to be at our apartment while any of that was happening, regardless of what went down.
1: Well, I would say that's pretty good reason the defense didn't want any of that in front of the court.
3: Yeah.
1: Pretty damning.
2: Well, yeah. Mm-hmm. I mean, it's right there.
1: Yeah. Okay, so I can't help it now. My mind, what is the conspiracy that will come out of that?
3: Under duress.
1: That he just started admitting something that he didn't do?
3: Yes.
1: Even though, boy, it looked so much like him, and he said he did it.
3: Mm-hmm.
1: And he wished he wouldn't have done it, and he's going to turn himself in. But somehow, through some sort of psychosis, he talked himself into that.
3: Yes.
1: Okay.
2: Who knows, man?
1: I know.
2: I'm waiting for Candace to give me the sign. What's it going to be?
1: Yeah.
3: I don't know. A couple hours ago, she said, keep going. We are winning. Full max every day for Charlie. Death to the careers of all those who betrayed him and went along with this farce. Dude, what are you supposed to say about that? I don't know.
2: I don't know.
3: It's just gross, kind of funny in its own way.
1: Yes, sad. It's like the multitude of emotions you get from following any of that.
3: Mm-hmm.
2: But there's a large segment that believes every bit of it, and you got to keep feeding that beast every day.
1: How large is that segment?
2: I don't know. It gets to be pretty large. I mean, she's making a living doing this.
1: Yeah. Getting somehow. Clicks and whatever.
2: Yeah.
1: Yeah. At some point, that runs out.
2: I'm assuming.
1: Yeah. Well, I mean, even at this point, if people are going to believe what they want to believe,
3: mm-hmm.
1: and if they want to think it's some sort of crazy conspiracy and it really wasn't this guy, I don't know how you prove it to that person.
2: Maybe become the female Alex Jones kind of thing. I don't know.
1: Is Alex Jones on this, too?
2: No, I don't think he's on this. Not that I'm aware of.
3: No, there's someone who used to work for him, or I forget the guy's name, who's kind of on that. I know for a few months ago, at least, Alex Jones was like, I am at war with Candace Owens. Like, I mean, just was going after her. I don't know if that's because he was mad she was stealing his bit, or what?
1: Not quite sure.
2: The conspiracy bit was stolen.
1: Okay.
2: Yes.
1: And, of course, it is a conspiracy around Graham Plantner because he's innocent. He said so.
3: Right.
1: All these women, part of some sort of cabal, I guess, that made up all these stories about him. Mm-hmm. Someone held him down and made him get a Nazi tattoo.
3: Yes.
1: Someone made him get on that site that's a home for pedos. Someone else made him force his way into this woman's apartment and then or she made it all up. What a bunch of nonsense.
3: Yeah.
1: So finally, he drops out, And then you've got all these people reacting to it,
2: mm-hmm.
1: especially on the Democratic side. Well, he lied to us. He assured us. What?
2: He lied to us.
3: You're just admitting that you're dumb then. Okay.
2: Right. Exactly.
1: So a woman that's more conservative makes the accusation, you know, credibly. You're not going to hear that. But now we've got this woman who's actually liberal that likes his politics that says, well, yeah, he raped me. You believe her.
3: Yes.
2: She plays on the right team, man.
1: Well, okay.
3: Yeah, there's that. Well, and then also poll after poll showing him about to get destroyed by Susan Collins.
1: Well, don't be cynical, David.
3: It's like, okay, you got to go.
1: Yeah.
3: I thought this was some world-class spin from former Biden press secretary Jen Psaki.
1: Okay. I haven't heard it yet. Go ahead.
5: It is an end to what has been an unpredictable, incredibly tumultuous, at times fascinating, simply because of the political story, and ultimately deeply enraging political career for Graham Plattner, enraging for all of us. And we have covered this race from the very beginning on purpose, because I think it's important that we don't put our heads in the sand and just project upon all of you what we think and only talk to people at a table in Washington, D.C. I think one of the most important things we can do is listen to voters, to watch and to try to understand what is happening in this country, even if it doesn't totally make sense.
1: You say it all the time. You never do it.
3: Yeah. It's like we need to listen to the voters. Oh, his polling's really bad and you got these rape allegations. All right, we're actually just going to do like a primary convention.
1: Mm-hmm.
3: Yeah, we're going to have delegates. We are actually going to let party officials pick the person because we don't trust the voters.
1: Yeah. Other news out there. Oh, I saw that Fox Digital did an interview with that student in West Virginia, the girl, that had talked about being, well, sexually harassed in the locker room by a dude.
2: Oh, yeah.
1: You know, when the whole Supreme Court decision came out.
2: She was like in middle school, right?
1: Yes.
2: Yeah, jeez.
1: This should have been talked about a lot more than it ever was.
3: Mm-hmm.
1: Because you had so many on the left saying it never happens. It's very rare. All these people want to say that males are dominating women's sports. They're not. They're not making anyone uncomfortable in the locker room. Oh, my gosh. If you'd followed this story.
2: Yeah, he was verbally that way.
1: Oh, yeah. You know, he went in telling girls to suck.
2: Yeah, right. That was the oral thing. Yeah.
1: And then saying, I'm going to stick my in your and your.
2: Yeah.
1: And so, you know, these girls go and they complain, hey, this is what's happening here. Nothing happened.
2: No.
1: Which is absolutely crazy. People saying, hey, girls deserve to be in this space and not be harassed this way. Which is just, it's nuts that it ever got there. But they did the interview with her and she just said, yeah, I'm glad that the Supreme Court ruled the way they did. I definitely have a sense of peace about it all. Said, although I had to go through all of that, she said, it doesn't make up for what I had to go through. I know that the other girls can be protected, like my sister and my friends who are still on the team. Wow.
2: Jeez.
1: Name is Adelaide Cross.
2: What do you do if that's your daughter? I mean,
1: Raizel.
2: Oh,
1: yeah.
2: And when you you go to these people in authority and they don't do anything, they just sit on their hands. Oh, well.
1: She also sent a message to this person, to the dude.
2: Oh, I didn't know that.
1: Yeah. Telling them that Jesus Christ loves them and has a place for them.
2: Wow.
1: It was very nice of her to do it.
2: Gracious, considering, yeah.
1: Yeah, no kidding. She said the entire locker room changed after the dude joined the girls' team. Yeah, a lot of girls went out of the locker room, started going to the bathroom. They started changing in stalls because they were so uncomfortable.
2: Yeah.
1: I know, dude.
2: Yeah.
3: All for the delusions of one person.
1: Yes, because there were not adults to stand up and say, we're not doing this.
3: Mm-hmm.
1: Man. Yeah. Just sad that that even had to happen. But there you go.
2: And the kid, I'm sure, is the victim.
1: Oh, that's what the left will say.
2: Right, yeah, he's the victim.
1: Yeah, they deserve to play.
2: Yeah.
1: So well, you can play, but you're a male, so you got to play on the boys' team.
2: But he's not really.
1: It's just the way it is. Yes. By the way, today is Fashion Day. How are you celebrating?
2: The way I do every day.
1: What t-shirt
2: and jeans
1: and a hoodie?
2: Yeah,
1: because it gets a little chilly in
2: it's
1: here.
2: It's like 12 degrees in here. Yeah,
1: yeah, part of it. David, anything special today? Kitty t-shirt, something?
3: No cat t-shirt.
1: Okay. Well, maybe later. It's day's still young. Okay, we got to get to a news update and the five stories we're watching today. Straight ahead.
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0: The Markley, Van Camp, and Robbins Show. Jamie Markley, David Van Camp, Scott Robbins, and now the five stories we're watching today.
1: Okay, number five, Graham Plattner has dropped out of the Senate race in Maine after the Democrat Party decided to throw out the primary results. Who cares about the voters? And instead, well, they're going to have a nominating convention at the end of the month, apparently. That's the plan.
2: Mm-hmm.
1: Number four, liberals are demanding answers after an illegal alien in Houston, they're calling him a Houston man, was shot and killed by ICE. The officers opened fire after he tried to flee the scene and rammed an ICE vehicle with his van.
2: But, oh, boy. That was all over ABC this morning.
1: Oh, yeah. Number three, President Trump wants the Supreme Court to revisit their ruling on birthright citizenship. So he's got 25 days to seek a rehearing. You got to have one justice from the majority to agree to hear the case again. Very rare, very difficult to get that done. Number two, the preliminary hearing of accused Charlie Kirk assassin Tyler Robinson is going on. Robinson's boyfriend, Lance Twiggs, his recorded interview is being played in the courtroom. He identified Robinson in surveillance footage and said that Tyler confessed and started crying when he got home and said, I'm going to go to my parents' house and I'm going to tell them and turn myself in.
0: Damning evidence.
1: Where are the other receipts that I was told about that were going to prove that he didn't do it?
3: Oh, yeah.
2: Well, everybody's waiting for that,
1: seems
2: David.
1: Like, yeah, seems like the prosecution has a lot of receipts.
3: Yep, so I've been
2: sure
3: told.
2: Does.
1: Yeah.
3: Lots of them.
1: Number one, U.S. forces struck roughly 90 Iranian military targets with CENTCOM saying the operation was aimed at protecting commercial shipping in the Strait of Hormuz.
2: Okay. I just happened to see on X, Brendan Carr, who's the FCC chair, said ABC is arguing to the FCC that The View is a bona fide news program.
3: How can you make that argument?
2: Just like Meet the Press.
3: Oh, come seriously. How do you make that argument?
2: And thus exempt from the political equal opportunity rules.
3: That's insanity. Have you watched the show?
2: And with that, he also included a clip that's 4 seconds, and it's Sonny Hostin.
4: We're in an existential crisis.
3: Urgent.
4: I mean, we need to flip the Senate.
3: Yeah. Right? That's all you need.
2: We need to flip the Senate.
3: Yeah.
2: Yes. That is a tough argue for ABC.
3: Oh, gosh. It's insane. I don't know how you make it. I mean, again, that's 4 seconds.
2: Oh, gosh. We could pull up clip after clip.
3: Every day.
2: Yeah. Okay.
3: I mean, David's brought this up 100 times, how they're still an ABC, they're part of ABC News.
2: Yes. Yeah.
3: Which is amazing. Can they separate from that? Is that possible? Where they just put the show on?
2: You just wouldn't name it a news program.
1: But the problem is their argument is that it's a bona fide news program and therefore they don't have to deal with equal time rules. So right. They need it to be a news program.
2: But that's what I'm saying. They're going to have a hard time proving that.
3: I mean, it's impossible.
2: Yes. There's a job open right now. If you want to be a clue writer for Jeopardy.
3: Oh, gosh. That would be hard.
2: Think it would?
3: Oh, I think it would be very difficult in the form of a question.
2: How much do you think it pays?
3: How many do they have, I wonder? I don't know. 80 grand a year.
2: What do you think, David?
1: Yeah, I was going to say, I'll say 85 grand.
2: Between 132 and 178 grand a year.
3: Not bad.
2: No. First, you have to pass the same tough online trivia test contestants take.
3: Yeah, that's going to be tough.
2: Yeah.
3: You got to get the right category.
2: Whenever you were in the hospital and we played Jeopardy,
3: it
2: was sort of the luck of the category, wasn't it?
3: It always was.
2: Yes. And, man, when you were recovering after your heart attacks, it would be wild to do Jeopardy with you, because the ones that I figured you would know and I knew you knew wouldn't come to your brain, and then the most bizarre stuff you would answer.
3: Yeah, that's the way my brain was. It still has been affected by it. That's why I say stupid stuff sometimes.
2: Well, what's our excuse?
1: Right?
2: Well, it's nice to have that in your back pocket.
3: I'm not responsible for anything.
2: No kidding. They actually said it's about 10 people that write.
3: Wow. I would have thought more, but that's sit in a room and write those questions. Golly.
2: Yeah.
3: How many shows? I don't know how many shows they do a year, but
2: I'm not sure.
3: It's a number over 100, I'm sure.
2: It's like if you just had to write the rock and roll questions.
3: Oh, that'd be easy.
2: And a few political questions. Can we do that?
3: Yeah.
2: Maybe.
3: Sports
2: that'd be all right.
3: Even.
2: This is the Markley, Van Camp, and Robin show. Okay, David, biggest story today.
1: Hearing from the trans furry lover of the Charlie Kirk assassin, or the alleged assassin of Charlie Kirk. And, yeah, I mean, the guy pointed him out in the surveillance photos. Seems pretty obvious. I mean, the guy, Tyler Robinson's own mom was like, yeah, that's him.
2: Right. Yeah, but she's in on it.
1: Apparently so, yeah.
2: That's what someone will end up saying.
3: Mm-hmm.
2: I would not doubt that for a second.
3: We know who that is.
2: Oh, yes, of course.
3: Uh-huh.
2: Okay, there's still a couple of clips that we got to get to. You know what else? Your big three.
3: Yeah.
2: People look forward to it every day.
3: Oh, yeah.
2: What's Robin's got up his sleeve? His top three stories and a news update next.

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1: From the KRMG 24-hour Fox News Center, I'm Kyle High with team coverage of our top stories. As temperatures rise this summer, more and more mosquitoes are out and about, and each year the Tulsa Health Department tries to suppress them.
2: Mosquitoes carry a number of diseases, including West Nile virus, and every summer the Tulsa Health Department tries to mitigate the number of mosquitoes by using traps to determine how many are in the area. Then they spray to manage the populations. According to Michael Morrison, Vector Control Program Coordinator, the heavy rains and rise in temperatures have contributed to an increase in local mosquito populations, but it depends on where you're located. Morrison tells KRMG they tend to congregate around standing water, and a small puddle can sustain a mosquito's entire life cycle. People are encouraged to dump standing water from bird baths, planters, and gutters to prevent them from hanging around. Morrison also said to dress smart by wearing long sleeves and pants when in grassy areas, and some clothes have repellent in the fabric. John Philbeck, 1023 KRMG, Tulsa's News and Talk.
1: And a man that allegedly stabbed his grandparents to death with a knife has been identified.
3: Tulsa police say 48-year-old Jeffrey Garwood entered the senior living complex where his grandparents lived and stabbed them to death last Friday night. Reports say 93-year-old Catherine Garwood called 911 and told them her husband was unresponsive. The operator had trouble understanding the woman, and then she stopped responding. IMSO arrived and pronounced both dead at the scene. Officers tracked Garwood to I-244, where he was taken into custody after crashing his truck. Police say he later confessed to the killings and will face two counts of murder once he's released from the hospital. Crystal Kelly, 1023 KRMG, Tulsa's News and Talk.
1: Tulsa's most accurate and dependable forecast is coming up next.
4: A few spotty showers possible as we roll through tomorrow morning, but up to 98 tomorrow with a couple of pinpoint thunderstorms tomorrow afternoon. Rain and thunder chances higher Saturday and Sunday. 96 Saturday, 91 Sunday. Monday and Tuesday still in the low 90s. I'm Chief Meteorologist James Adelot for Fox 23 and 1023 KRMG, Tulsa's News and Talk.
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1: The Markley, Van Camp, and Robbins Show. Jamie Markley, David Van Camp, Scott Robbins, thank you for being here. The Robbins Trifecta coming up in just a few. His top three stories of the day. News update, David Van Camp.
2: All right, well, we got updates from the preliminary hearing of accused Charlie Kirk assassin Tyler Robinson. And the court showed the evidence, showed Lance Twiggs, the boyfriend, testifying under oath in a police interview about what happened, what he saw, what he knew, specifically about how Charlie Kirk, or I'm sorry, how Tyler Robinson was behaving after he got back. Here is more of that.
3: Okay. When did you first see him? On September 11th. So this is the day after the shooting.
4: Yeah, I saw him when I woke up. Like I said, he was up and around doing a lot of stuff around the house. And then I think I saw him after that message where I said I'll come home and say I'm doing laundry, because I didn't want him going to my parents' house right then when he said there was probably cops outside. So I went back home, and it was just him there, and I said bye to him, and then he drove off. So I just went back to my parents' house.
2: And then there's redaction throughout this.
1: Okay.
2: And let's go.
3: Was he pacing? Was he just sitting down, relaxing?

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1: Wow, how you fall asleep. Whoa, wow.
2: I know.
1: That's crazy.
2: Okay. I mean, I was there for three of them. I have no idea how you could fall asleep.
1: I don't either. Some people can fall asleep everywhere, anywhere, you know.
2: I guess.
1: Under any circumstances, yes.
2: Carolina Moreno tries to recall the moment she gave birth to her little boy. Some of the memories are a bit fuzzy because she wasn't awake when it happened. This thing is going viral now. A mom of three, she's 27, recalled the traumatizing experience she had when giving birth to her youngest. Said that she tested positive for GBS when she went in for her induction, meaning she needed to be given antibiotics before breaking her water. While labor with the other two kids lasted longer, she said this time around she was already 3 centimeters dilated.
3: Mm-hmm.
2: Cervix was thin, so they wanted to start the antibiotics right away. And then just cut to the chase. She's out once she gets the epidural. And after an hour had gone by, you know, she hadn't felt the epidural kick in. And then while she was asleep, the nurses come back into the room to check, and there we are. She's had the kid.
1: Holy smokes.
3: Dang. It slipped out, huh?
2: Yeah, I guess.
1: Wow.
2: Wild. Yeah, all I can imagine is telling this story later on and having women go, how is that possible?
3: Yeah, right. And so that kid is probably just going to be a hellraiser. I'm just guessing, because he had relatively easy birth there.
1: Quietly came into the world.
2: Yeah.
3: Yeah. Going to be an assassin.
1: He probably will be gangbusters, yeah, no.
2: Does that mean if you're coming into the world and it's a very difficult birth, then you're mellow?
3: Not necessarily. I'm just saying okay. It would be ironic a little bit.
2: Yes.
1: If mom was so gassed that she just, you know. I don't know how you sleep through that, though. Huh?
2: Yeah.
1: Is there pushing involved and all that? I mean, I've never been there for one, seriously.
2: Well, at some point in time, that's what happens.
1: Yeah, that's what I thought.
2: For a while, you don't want to push, but then you want to push at the right time.
1: Yeah.
2: They're coaching you along with it.
1: My dad had a catcher's mitt on.
2: No, he didn't. He wasn't even in the room.
1: I don't know if he was or not. He's probably out smoking in the lobby. Yeah.
2: Old school, man. Those dads, they weren't in there.
1: Yeah, they weren't even allowed.
2: They were just ready to pass out the cigars.
1: Yeah.
2: Yep. All right. You ready for your big three? Mm-hmm. Yeah, top that one. That's crazy.
1: I don't think I can.
2: Yeah.
4: Are you ready?
5: One, two.
4: It's the three most important news stories of the day.
6: I hit the trifecta.
4: Well, at least according to Scott Robbins. It's the trifecta on the Markley, Van Camp, and Robbins Show.
2: Every day about this time, Scott Robbins' top three stories, helped by his hero.
7: I'm Casey Kasem.
1: You ever heard of that, giving birth like that, Casey?
7: Nope.
1: You had a couple of kids.
7: I'm ready.
1: Okay, he wasn't there for either
7: three.
1: One of those either. He was counting them down.
8: Believe me, I didn't want to go.
1: I know. You're the father.
3: He was trying to time the contractions, but he kept counting backwards, so it was no good.
1: Yes. Yeah. Well, it's the only way he knows how to count. He taught all of us
3: to
1: count.
3: Start with 40. No, we need you to count from one up.
1: Yeah.
7: Three.
3: All right.
1: There.
3: I know.
1: That's how we begin. Yeah.
3: All right. Number three, California's $20 minimum wage update.
1: Yeah, it just went into effect last month. $20 an hour. That's the fast food minimum wage, by the way. And since that time, you're never going to believe what's happened.
2: What?
1: Many, many, many, up to 20 locations in the California Metro, or LA Metro, have closed.
2: Mm.
1: KFC, Carl's Jr., Wendy's, Popeyes, Louisiana Chicken, Jack in the Box, among others. You want to know why?
2: Why?
1: Because the margins are very thin in that business.
2: Oh.
1: And a bunch of guys go, if I have to pay $20 an hour minimum wage, well, I'm going to shut her down. I got no choice. I can't make any money doing this.
2: So they just closed it up.
1: Closed it down.
2: Man.
1: Yep. I didn't realize the margin was only 1-3% in that world.
3: I feel obliged to do this just in case you're not familiar with it, but one of my favorite stories of just brazen corruption is that $20 minimum wage in California,
2: mm-hmm.
3: where there is a carve-out. For fast food restaurants that make and sell their own bread.
2: Why would that be, David?
3: Because one of the biggest donors to Gavin Newsom was the dude that owned

0: Panera Bread.
1: Ding, ding, ding.
0: And by the way, you can't do it after the fact. You have to have been doing it before the law was passed.
1: Yes.
2: That was the craziest thing. And I forgot about that because this has been so far in the future when they announced it, right?
0: Yeah.
2: But now it's come to pass. And yeah, that's true. Gavin Newsom carved that out.
3: He did.
0: And no one knew why.
2: Yeah, well, Popeyes is having trouble making their own biscuits. You're like, no, can't do that.
3: Biscuits don't count as bread. Reach the top.
2: What are they made out of?
3: The Scott Robbins trifecta, top three of the day, up to number
1: two.
0: Number two, Palm Beach Airport has a new name officially.
2: Yeah, Palm Beach International Airport in Florida has formally been rechristened to President Donald J. Trump International Airport. Yes. And it was 89 years old. It wasn't known as that, but it is now. Hey, Trump, by the way, flew the big airline into that thing to christen it and open it up. And, of course, the left are out of their minds again because Trump names everything after himself, which is I always think is funny. It's sort of just goad him, right? For instance, we got Trump Charms now in the cereal aisle.
3: No, you don't.
2: I'm making that up, but it would be cool if it was Trump King instead of Burger King. Just go right down the list on this stuff, right? The Washington Nationals are now the Washington Donalds. That would be awesome.
0: Well, Dairy Queen could be rebranded, but not Trump. It would be Tim Walls Queen.
2: Yeah, well, yeah, that's true. He can get in on that one.
3: Yes.
4: And the countdown continues.
2: I just love the way he takes everything and just puts his own name on it.
3: Scott Robbins trifecta, top three of the day.
4: And finally, one.
0: Number one, a singer who had a massive record has passed away at the age of 75.
2: Yeah, 75 years old. Bonnie Tyler. Bonnie Tyler. She sang Total Eclipse of the Heart.
3: Well, you played this on the Top 40 radio a lot.
2: Yeah, I did.
3: Yeah.
2: You said 83, right?
3: Yeah. Summer. Big hit that summer.
2: It was the number one record for weeks.
3: Yep. Yeah, was that after? Yeah, it had to be after The Police.
2: Yeah.
3: Every Breath You Take.
2: Yeah.
3: I got to look that up.
2: I don't know. I couldn't remember that for sure, but I know we played the daylights out of that thing. It was one of those long songs, too. Like every Jim Steinman written song was like 5 minutes.
3: Yeah.
2: And that Total Eclipse of the Heart was, too. And it was really bombastic. Mm-hmm. All the big choir and chorus.
3: You loved it.
2: Oh, I liked it. I mean, I didn't even pretend to like it. I liked it.
3: Yeah. Well, she was known for more than just one song.
2: Yeah. Old Enough for Hero. Yeah. Yeah. Played that one, too.
3: Yeah, that's not very good.
2: No, this one isn't as good. This one's from a movie, too. I don't remember which one. Do you remember which one?
3: I don't remember which
2: one. Oh, wow, I'm surprised.
3: Well, it's the Top 40 world. Yeah. But I got to tell you, neither one of those were my favorite Bonnie Tyler song. Yeah. If I had to pick one.
2: That's a great song.
3: Yeah. That's a great song.
2: Yeah. Nothing
3: but a distinct voice for sure.
2: 1978.
3: Look at you.
2: Yeah, I know that one. Yeah.
3: How about that?
2: I didn't play that as a current, by the way.
3: You were still in high school?
2: I was. Yeah.
3: Yeah. It wouldn't be long, though. You'd be playing the top 40 hits for all the children.
2: Teeing it up. Yep.
3: There you go.
2: Kicking off 10 hits in a row, back to back without the yak. Here's Bonnie
1: Tyler.
2: There
1: you have it.
2: Still got it, man. I still got it.
4: No way.
3: Whoa.
2: I'm not going to take that from you.
3: Oh, man.
2: God dang.
3: Dang, man.
4: Give it up.
3: Well, this will be fun tomorrow.
2: Wow.
3: Scott Robbins trifecta. Well done. All right. News update. Oh, yeah. Nimrod's in the news. You don't want to miss it. Coming up.
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0: The Markley, Van Camp, and Robin Show. It is true, you don't need an economist to tell you your money doesn't go quite as far as it used to. 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
0: News update, David Van Camp.
1: I thought this was interesting. So they got, in Maine, they got rid of Graham Plattner, right? Now the race is on to see who's going to replace him to run for Senate against Susan Collins.
0: Yes.
1: Well, you know, the magic number with polling for Susan Collins has generally been around 45%. If she's polling there, she'll win.
0: Yeah.
1: That's just kind of been the reality of it. Mm-hmm. Well, so they're looking at potential successors to Graham Plattner. Well, with one, she's trailing by one, Nirav Shah. Susan Collins has 46%. That's the only one where she actually trails. 46-47. Susan Collins on top of Troy Jackson, 48-47.
0: What's his story? Another blue collar.
1: Well, he's another wannabe socialist who also allegedly threw a freaking bottle at a woman during an argument.
2: Yeah.
0: Is that what it's got to be? You got to abuse women?
1: Pretty much, yeah.
2: What is the bar
0: to be
2: here?
0: A regular guy in Maine?
1: Then,
0: I don't think that's true.
1: Shinabellos, they're tied 47%. So even when they airdrop their own candidate in there, Susan Collins, dude, it seems to me at least that she won't even have to really campaign because the next month is going to be so messy for the Democrat Party in Maine.
0: You know, the other part of it is that they keep talking about we've got to do something to stop Susan Collins. Like she's Ted Cruz on steroids or something.
2: Right. I'm not a big fan of Susan Collins.
0: No, Republican voters across the country, Susan Collins drives them crazy.
1: Right. Yeah, right. Yeah. I mean, that's the thing. Like
0: it's like Murkowski in Alaska.
1: Yeah, she's tolerated in Maine, certainly, because she's probably the last Republican that'll ever win that seat.
0: Right.
1: But, I mean, you're right, though. I mean, nationwide, I think Republicans probably think less of her than Democrats.
0: Yeah.
2: I agree.
0: Something. All right, we got to get the Nimrods. Here we go.
3: When the going gets tough.
4: Damn it, this is too hard.
3: The dumb get dumber.
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4: I love the poorly educated.
0: All right. Nimrods in the News. Okay. Who's using the fireworks to blow up the porta-johns?
2: See, every year.
0: Who's responsible? This is happening in Montana. By the way, they think the explosives come from Wyoming because they don't sell them that powerful in Montana. You want part of the local news report?
2: Of course.
6: Standing underneath what's left of a porta potty after it was blown up over the past few days. Something that business owner actually says happens every single year.
0: Oh, every year it happens again.
6: While many are captivated by the lights and sounds in the skies.
7: The losses are expected now because we know what to expect.
6: Porta potty business owner Chris Vogley spends his 4th of July bracing for the damage that often follows.
7: It's really sad because I think that they really aren't thinking about destroying somebody's property.
6: That destruction is deliberate. People use the fireworks to blow up his stalls. Vogley says it started in 2019 and peaked in 2023.
0: The pranksters. How long before they booby trap a couple of those?
1: Right.
0: You know that's going to be happening. But they're on the lookout, and that's Nimrods in the News.

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16: 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Irish-based drone company Mana Air Delivery has launched its first full-scale U.S. operation in Tulsa. Louis Napoleon, director of business recruitment at Tulsa Local Ventures, says this move establishes Tulsa as Mana's American base with plans to create more than 1,000 jobs over the next 3 years in aviation, manufacturing, and support functions.
17: So today, Tulsa becomes the first city in America where Mana, a global leader in autonomous drone delivery, launches its full-scale U.S. operations.
16: Tulsa was chosen for its leadership in advanced aviation and drone innovation, bolstered by Tulsa Innovation Labs and the federally designed tech hub. The Safety Initiative will provide digital infrastructure to ensure secure urban drone flights. Governor Kevin Stitt and Mayor Monroe Nichols hailed the investment as a win for Oklahoma's economy and innovation ecosystem. And with the announcement of a new drone delivery service in Tulsa, some delivery drivers are worried about the gig economy.
4: Drones are becoming a big part of life, and they are used for the military, law enforcement, inspections, photography, and much more. But now they are expected to take over the gig economy of delivery drivers. Angel Rankins, who is a DoorDash driver, said the new drone service will definitely put drivers out of work in the near future. And she's seen how it works firsthand.
14: Whenever we went to California on vacation a few years ago, we seen them out there, and they said that it was going to make its way down here, but I never really believed it.
4: Rankins is going to school to be a nurse and chose to deliver food as a way to supplement her income. However, she thinks the drones will take over soon.
14: Probably within the next couple years, 2 years.
4: Steve Knoll, 102.3 KRMG, Tulsa's News and Talk.
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18: A few spotty showers possible as we roll through tomorrow morning, but up to 98 tomorrow with a couple of pinpoint thunderstorms tomorrow afternoon. Rain and thunder chances higher Saturday and Sunday. 96 Saturday, 91 Sunday, Monday and Tuesday still in the low 90s. I'm Chief Meteorologist James Adelot for Fox 23 and 102.3 KRMG, Tulsa's News and Talk.
19: Travel back in time to the days of traffic-free commutes.
20: Okay, not really, but we'll give you the next best thing. The most frequent traffic updates around the clock to help you avoid the worst of it.
21: Three-car crash on the Broken Arrow Expressway near Harvard.
22: Blocking two left lanes on Highway 75 near the Creek Turnpike.
20: We are 102.3 KRMG, Tulsa's traffic station.
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0: So Graham Plattner drops out. Now the question, of course, is why? No. I know why. I know what you're going to tell me, but can we take a step back and ask ourselves why? The only power he had was being in the race. Why would he drop out of the race? They haven't replaced him with anybody yet. He desperately wants to be in the knowing of who gets selected. He wants to choose his successor. As a matter of fact, Democrats are on the record very aggressively saying that whomever replaces Graham Plattner has to have the same qualities Graham Plattner has. So I guess now they have to find another Nazi alleged sexual abuser. It's the Democrat Party. It shouldn't be that hard. Tony Katz today. Good to be with you. 833-468-8669. 833-GOT-TONY. That's how you get to be a part of the program. I have a certain levels of naivete. And part of my naivete, this is something no radio host will actually ever tell you. They all think that, you know, they're above it all. I will tell you where my flaws are. I sometimes believe, quite foolishly, that people do things for the right reason. I know, I'm a schmuck. And when I saw the story over there at Politico about Jenny Rassikon, and the allegations against Graham Plattner, and they had found this story, and the New York Times didn't cover the story, purposely didn't cover the story, mind you. And they wanted the story to be all about this woman, Lindsay Fifield, so they could say, see, she's a conservative, and this is just a hit job. You don't have to pay attention to it. And then they wrote this story about how Graham Plattner allegedly broke into her house, a woman he was on again, off again seeing, held her down and forced himself on her. And any other conversation, any other place, it would just be called rape. And I said, wow, I can't believe Politico actually printed that story. I'm good on them. Oh, Tony, you babe in the woods. You sweet, sweet, sweet little boy. With your doe eyes and your sweet ass. How could you possibly think that the Politico people were just going to write a story because this Graham Plattner's an issue? No. What if we timeline the whole thing? What if we take a look at the New York Times story where they clearly did a catch and kill? They wanted to make Lindsay Fifield look just like an angry conservative trying to undo the upstart progressive of the people, the candidate of the people. And so they dismissed her altogether. Right? That's how they wrote the story. And they wrote the story that way. Why? Because Graham Plattner was still the opportunity to win the Senate seat in Maine, defeat Susan Collins. Democrats get a pickup. Oh, Lord, kumbaya. People didn't know that they were also going to get show tunes. I also don't think that's a show tune. And then what happened? Polling came out. The polling came out, and I believe it was Graham Plattner. I mean, depending on the poll. He was trailing Susan Collins by give or take 5 points. Now, you could argue that she's an incumbent and a long-term incumbent. This isn't necessarily the craziest thing in the world to think that he would be trailing. But someone in the Democratic Party looked at that and said, that's not going to work. And then someone else in the Democratic Party got the wink and the nod and the whatever else it is. And they picked up their phone and they went beep, beep, boop, boop, boop, boop, beep. And the next thing you know, they said, make it happen, Politico. Click. Like somehow they're still using a regular phone where you actually hang it. Doesn't matter. Doesn't matter what phone it was. They could have sent it by carrier pigeon or all I know. And the next thing you know, the Politico story comes out. I want to believe that we engage in the writing of stories, we engage in journalism for the sake of journalism. But the New York Times story was a story rewritten to purposefully denigrate and diminish what it is that Lindsay Fifield was saying. The Politico story was written seemingly to take Graham Plattner out of the race, to create new fervor, to give Democrats an excuse to move him aside. The New York Times story pre-poll, the Politico story post-poll, is everybody picking up when I'm laying down? I don't naturally think like that. I don't naturally go to those places. One of the reasons when I do an interview, I let people talk. I've had people comment on this my entire career. I really let people go. I don't interrupt. I actually want to hear what they have to say. I want us all to hear what they have to say. And then later we can discuss, can you believe what they just said? Don't get me wrong. Some things require pushback. They need pushback. But you should hear what somebody has to say so you can then engage what it is they actually said. Not interrupting so you can imagine what the rest of the story is going to be. I believe that when people are still engaged in journalism, that they're engaged in telling us the story. And I have to constantly check myself on that because I know better. They're not engaged in journalism. Is the New York Times engaged in journalism? Absolutely not. And when was it the CEO of Daily Wire, Brett Scher? I don't know the man personally, was writing about this like, wow, it's a real problem for the New York Times. They should be embarrassed. And I said, I disagree with you here. In that they knew exactly what they were doing. They knew exactly how they were doing it. They wanted to manipulate the story. They made their calculus. They engaged their calculations. They said, we have more chances to win here than lose here. And we're the New York Times. We're never going to lose our base. And Mercedes-Benz is going to keep being a sponsor and an advertiser. So what the hell? By the way, why the hell does Mercedes-Benz advertise in the New York Times? Now, someone could say to me, it's not Mercedes-Benz. It's a company like Mercedes-Benz. Go through the New York Times. Find the first five advertisers. Why would you advertise in such a piece of trash publication that proactively lied to support a Nazi while trying to destroy the life of a woman who is accusing him of sexual abuse? And so far, nobody is saying it didn't happen. Except for Graham Plattner. Oh, and innocent until proven guilty, for sure. Now, innocent until proven guilty isn't enough for Democrats. No, no, no, no, no, no, no. Democrats will decide if you're guilty based on your polling numbers. If Graham Plattner was polling 2 points ahead of Susan Collins, Graham Plattner would be doing fundraisers with Elizabeth Warren today, because after all, according to Elizabeth Warren, that Graham Plattner, that is her kind of man. She said it. I can't make it up. I have no capacity to make this up. I mean, you tell me. You tell me how I could ever think anything remotely like this.
1: I am here because Washington needs fighters, and Graham Plattner is the fighter we need. You bet. I said to myself, that's my kind of man.
0: When you said that to yourself, did you also throw up a little in your mouth? I'm just curious if somehow you knew that this was gross and just a little bit percolated right up. You're like, oh, that didn't taste good. I deserve that. Nothing? That's who would be campaigning with Graham Plattner right now. Do I believe that the article was written purposefully to create a firestorm, to put pressure on Graham Plattner to push him out, to get Democrats, to give them the signal that they should pull away from him, because this is Graham Plattner's argument. I'm not playing his whole. Do you want me to play his walking away speech? And I don't think there's any four-letter words in there, Patricia Landon, so I think we're okay. Well, Graham Plattner, I'm sorry, Nazi Graham Plattner basically said was that the establishment is making it impossible for him to proceed because they're taking away all the money and they're taking away all the opportunity and all the rest. And finger on the dumb button, Producer Landon, just in case I missed something here. Listen.
2: Hey, everyone. It's Graham Plattner here. I think as many of you know, over the past couple days, I have faced some very serious allegations, and I just want to make it clear, this is all false. The things that have been claimed did not happen. It's not real. It has placed an immense amount of weight on me as I think about what needs to happen now. Amy and I are regular people. We were not looking for this experience. We were not looking to get into politics.
0: But you really got in it. I mean, you weren't looking to do anything. You were an oyster farmer selling oysters to your mother's restaurant. You weren't really a go out there and get them guy. I mean, a man of no ambition, a man of no drive. Listen, that exists. But you weren't even actually trying, Graham Plattner. Sorry, Nazi Graham Plattner. You were just taking the handouts, really. I mean, that's the story.
2: We had no desire to run for office. I just want you to think about, like, what you would do as a regular person in a position where a much larger world, large forces, were working against you personally to accuse you of the worst thing that a person could do, and it was not remotely true.
0: Hold on a second. The forces were supporting you. All the forces were supporting you, and nobody forced you to get a Nazi tattoo, proclaim how great it is if soldiers die, and fantasize about being alone with yourself for enjoyment purposes in a porta potty. Just want that over here. Yes, multiple women accuse you of sexual impropriety, and that is an awful thing. I don't disagree. I don't disagree with that at all. What an awful thing to be accused of. Awful. But the left told us to believe all women, so I guess, you know, we're just that's the way it's got to go, boo. That's the way it is. Even without these allegations, Graham Plattner, sorry, Nazi Graham Plattner, you're still Nazi Graham Plattner. You're still a bad guy. But now it's the establishment that's after you.
2: I learned about this through press inquiries with no time to truly respond, no time for investigations before a corporate media system and the political establishment got to act as judge, jury, and executioner. Accusations are supposed to be the beginning of things, not the end.
0: So now I ask, I think, the only question that can be asked, because while there are things on which I am naive, there are things in which I am not so naive. Nazi Graham? Can I call you Nazi Graham? Nazi Graham? By the way, that's not when you send somebody a telegram with someone dressed up like Eva Braun. Nazi Graham is, it's, anyway. If this is the case, and the establishment is lining up against you, right? I'm not one of these people who buys in, well, if you didn't do anything wrong, you can stay in the race. No. Sometimes there's pressure, but let's turn this around, Nazi Graham. If the establishment is against you, but the people are for you, you remember the 154,000 and 48 people? Was it 154,048? I've got the number right here because you said it so many times. 154,084. Sorry. 154,084 people who voted for you in Maine. If they all wanted somebody who was anti-establishment and the establishment is taking you down, why not stay in the race? I asked you to stay in the race. I think Democrats should lose with you so they know what they did. It should be with them for forever. I swear to you, all we need is Brad Pitt and Inglourious Basterds to mark these people so we know who they are. But I ask, Nancy Graham, why not stay in the race? Well, they eliminated my ability to raise money. Whoa. You got 154,084 people on your Nazi side. Why can't you just get donations from them? Why do you even need donations? Just make videos, push it to them, and they'll push it out to their people. Everybody will talk about it. You're the guy fighting the establishment. There is no rational reason Graham Plattner dropped out of this race. Now, as of earlier today, Graham Plattner had not filed the paperwork to actually drop out. So just like the allegations of sexual abuse against him are alleged, I'm going to say that so is his leaving this race. Until the paperwork is filed, he's the candidate. And he has not actually given a real reason why he has to go. Your career is over. Your future is over. And the only shot you have is running for this seat. Doesn't actually make sense that you'd leave. Unless something else is coming. Is that the story? Yeah. I'm not that naive. I'm Tony Katz. This is Tony Katz Today.
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0: preliminary hearings on the assassination of Charlie Kirk are continuing. And there more video evidence is being provided. The killer's lover is going to be introduced, testimony introduced. Erica Kirk asked the judge to require that all the evidence admitted during the remainder of the hearing be displayed in real time for everyone lawfully present in the courtroom. Also asking for the court to republish exhibits admitted during the first 3 days of the hearing that were not shown publicly. This is the statement. The victim's family's position is simple. At a minimum, every exhibit entered into evidence during the preliminary hearing must be visible to every person lawfully present in the courtroom. To receive evidence in a manner shielded from those seated in the courtroom, as happened today, is not transparency. And in the absence of transparency, speculation and conspiracy theories related to the tragic assassination of Mr. Kirk will continue to proliferate in the public domain, breeding doubt and distrust in the judicial system. This is not what anyone should want. Agreed. The last thing we want is Candace Owens. That's a request and a half. Also, there's a great video going around. I don't know who put it together, but if someone can figure that out, I will give them all the credit in the world. Where it's Candace Owens saying that this murderous lowlife, he was never even on the Utah Valley University campus. He never stepped foot on the campus. He was never there. How could he have done it? And there's video of him in the parking garage. Anybody who listens to, supports, and believes Candace Owens should not be allowed to operate heavy machinery. Ever. Ever. But this move is to try and keep the conspiracy theorists at bay. I just don't know if she's going to get what she wants. I'm Tony Katz.
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2: From the KRMG 24-hour Fox News Center, I'm Kyle High with team coverage of our top stories. An Owosso man has been formally charged after killing a firefighter while high on marijuana and pain pills in September of last year.
3: An indictment was unsealed today charging 52-year-old Christopher Robert Cheney with killing firefighter Lieutenant Brian Bazell and injuring three others in a fatal car wreck in 2025. Cheney is charged with involuntary manslaughter, two counts of assault resulting in serious bodily injury, and assault by striking, beating, and wounding. According to court documents, while driving, Cheney was allegedly speeding, failed to obey traffic lights, and was under the influence of hydrocodone and cannabis in the five-vehicle crash. Bazell was killed, two others were seriously injured, and one victim was wounded. Cheney is a member of the Cherokee Nation, and Assistant U.S. Attorney Scott Dunn is prosecuting the case. Jill Monroe, 102.3 KRMG, Tulsa's news and talk.
2: And a lawsuit against State Farm over wind and hail damage claims is moving closer to trial after a judge ordered the insurer to release more internal documents and make executives available for depositions. The case, brought by Broken Arrow homeowners Billy and Lacey Hirsch, is nearly one of 900 similar suits across Oklahoma, alleging claims were underpaid or denied. Attorneys say the ruling could have broad implications for other policyholders statewide.
4: If Oklahomans are paying more on homeowners rates than any other state in the nation, why are our claims getting denied faster than they ever have been? We're paying more on both ends, paying more on rates and having to pay our claims out of pocket.
2: State Farm denies the allegation, noting it paid more than $1 billion to Oklahoma customers for storm damage in the past 2 years. The case remains pending as attorneys work towards setting a trial date. Tulsa's most accurate and dependable forecast is coming up next.
5: A few spotty showers possible as we roll through tomorrow morning, but up to 98 tomorrow with a couple of pinpoint thunderstorms tomorrow afternoon. Rain and thunder chances higher Saturday and Sunday. 96 Saturday, 91 Sunday. Monday and Tuesday still in the low 90s. I'm Chief Meteorologist James Adelot for Fox 23 and 102.3 KRMG Tulsa's news and talk.
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0: so badly. They called a little while ago. They want to make a deal so badly. I just don't know if they're worthy of making a deal. I don't know that they're going to honor the deal. That's the problem.
1: That's the President of the United States. That's Donald Trump on Air Force One. Tony Katz. Tony Katz today. Now, there is a quick Air Force One story to get to. And remind me, I got to make a correction about Sonny Hostin. I want to make sure I get that done and clear, because I like to be clear. There had been a lot of talk about why it is that President Trump wasn't taking the new Air Force One from Ankara, from Turkey, back to the United States. He was on the old Air Force One. And I thought it was weird that the New York Times was pressing on that. But I always believe that these people want to see him get hurt. And so it's kind of like you're giving out where he's going to be flying, how he's going to be flying, what he's going to be doing, so someone can track him. It was awkward to me that one reporter asked, Trump basically sidestepped the issue, and then another reporter asked. Why was that happening? Well, the story is that the Secret Service advised the president not to take the new Air Force One, this gift from Qatar, to take this home. They thought it was a precautionary measure. They thought once you saw the new fighting break out while the president was in Turkey, it would be best if that was not in the sky. You can make other things seem less visible. Maybe that's the case. Now, some in the chat room are saying the new Air Force One doesn't have all the security measures. If the new Air Force One doesn't have all the security measures, then it's not Air Force One. I don't care how nice the seats are. You could bring Ricardo Montalban back from the dead and tell me about the fine Corinthian leather. By the way, producer Landon, can you find some audio of Ricardo Montalban talking about fine Corinthian leather? That would be a nice addition to the show. It's not Air Force One. If I can have it, it's not Air Force One. It needs all the things to be Air Force One. So there wasn't a credible threat. There was no specific threat to the president. There was a, you know what we're going to do? We're going to be very careful. It's like people who work certain jobs. They take a different route to work every day. I don't know if you've ever done that or not.

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1: I don't work for him. He needs to be loyal to me, to the Constitution. I don't need to be loyal to him. I only am loyal to the Constitution because I know that it works, and that's how you keep the country going and flowing and make sure that Article 4, Section 4, that guarantees me a Republican form of government, remains in effect. I should say a Republic form of government. That's the way it's said. I thought the president in Ankara was at his very, very best. He wasn't good. He wasn't great. He was exceptional. He was a 12 out of 10 on a scale that was full spinal tap and goes to 11. He was better. His the dealings with Syria, where you're seeing more and more movement, they're now being taken off the idea of not just a terror watch list, but being seen as a terrorist state because they've been so helpful in removing terrorists. This is a guy who used to be running an Al-Qaeda outlet. But life in Syria, post Bashar al-Assad, is better, at least certainly better for us, not better for everybody. You still have communities like the Druze, D-R-U-Z-E, and others who want to be annexed by Israel. That's right. The ones that people like Rashida Tlaib call genocidal. There are Druze and Christian communities that want to be annexed because, of course, Israel doesn't engage in genocide. It's a lie told by absolutely stupid people who can't get over their own hate. The president was beyond belief. The moves with Syria, the moves with Ukraine, how he dealt with NATO. Now, we can equally say that Mark Rutte, or pronounced sometimes Rutte, who's the Secretary General of NATO, understands the president, understands how to work with him, and is getting what he wants out of Trump and supports Trump in pushing these countries to a 5% of GDP towards their own defense. Trump is handling it with exceptionalism, with joyousness. He's doing it all right, all correct. The left can be angry and scream and yell. The left doesn't even understand the levels of good moves happening here. They can't. Because the good moves happening here involve American strength and American security. And the very last thing that they want is American strength and American security. We'll get into that. We're going to get into the DSA. Just more examples of these communists that call themselves democratic socialists admitting that the objective is to tear down the American dream, to tear down Western civilization. There's no difference between the DSA, between the Iranians, and between the Chinese Communist Party. There is no daylight. And Trump, on Iran, was spectacular. And there was no better line. Absolutely no better line that was delivered than when he is asked in the press conference. You talk about Iran now. You talk about they're terrible. You talk about how they're liars. You talk about how they can't be trusted. But last week you were saying this and you were saying that and you were saying how great they were and how rational they were. How is it possible that now you're saying that they're terrible? And President Trump said, I got to know them. That is a mic drop moment. That is spectacular. And there is a Marco Rubio. He's laughing. He's joyous. Because it seems that everybody's come around to understanding that the MOU, the Memorandum of Understanding, was never going to work. What did we say here? What did we say from the beginning?

0: I'm not getting worked up by this. This thing is meaningless. Said the words, meaningless. Now, people like Noah Rothman said, Tony, I disagree. It absolutely has meaning because they're about to get billions of dollars because we have waived the oil sanctions. And they're going to get this and they're going to be able to do that. And it looks like to Arab partners that they won because they view strength differently. And that much is very, very true. You only have to look at Barack Obama's speech in Cairo, the apology speech for American strength. That wasn't humble. In Arab cultures, that was seen as flat out weakness. And that's exactly how they viewed it. And that's exactly how they maneuvered on it. He absolutely knocked it out of the park. And you realized, my gosh, we have got ourselves an opportunity to end this. Maybe now it's the recognition that you can't ration with radical ideologues who dream of the 12th Imam and want Western civilization to be destroyed so they can have a worldwide caliphate. You cannot ration with these people. You can't rationalize with these people. You cannot reason with these people. You can only destroy them or live with being a victim of their terrorist actions day in and day out. If it's not this day, it's the next day. If it's not the next day, it's the day after. But that day will come, and then they'll do it again. They'll do it again. What's the plan? I thought it was great. I thought that President Trump was a 12 out of 10. He would have been a 13, but he did say that we had to deal with an attack from the Islamic Republic of Japan. He said it. It was a gaffe. I don't know why he decided that it was going to be Japan and not Iran, but it happened.
1: And 2 months ago, we had 100, I told the story yesterday, we had 111 missiles shot by the Islamic Republic of Japan. They were shot at the aircraft carrier over a period of about 1 hour.
0: All right. All right. Everybody gets one. He did everything else like super well. We'll move on. And then he gets on Air Force One and says they called, they want a deal so bad. I don't know if I want to give him a deal. I've known Trump enough, like you, to know that it's not about the words, it's about the deeds. What will he do? And we saw a lot of bombing take place in the overnight. We hear about things regarding Karg Island. Certainly we'll hear more about Kesham Island. Let us see what happens. Blockade back in effect. Oil waiver has been rescinded. Let's see what happens next over the next days. But I am flat out exhausted hearing President Trump talking about the possibility of a deal. This is the spot where I sadly make some people in MAGAville upset. It's too stupid for words and it has to stop. I get that you like misdirection. I get that you want to keep people on their toes. I handle this well. I understand it. You're hurting yourself. You look ridiculous. Stop it. And I don't know why Stephen Miller hasn't told you this, Mr. President. Maybe he doesn't love you like he should. You look ridiculous. You are starting to teeter into Joe Biden territory, and you're nothing like Joe Biden. You know where you are, but you keep playing this game because I'm keeping everybody off balance. You look ridiculous. Could you stop, sir? Oh, don't get me wrong. If you stop, I'll be able to enjoy myself much more because I'm tired of the whole thing, as the country's tired of the whole thing. But you aren't helping your cause. And part of your cause is having strength, having conviction, and understanding what's going on. You sound silly. You sound like a woman in the tile shop trying to figure out if she wants to go with the light brown granite or the light brown granite. Like it's the most important decision ever. I just don't know which one I'm going to choose. You can't make the deal, sir. It's not your fault. You can't make a deal with these people. You can't rationalize with these people. You have to kill them or you have to go home. Pick one. And then do it. But if you go home, what the hell was it all for? You had a great day in Turkey. Don't screw it up. I'm Tony Katz, and this is Tony Katz Today.
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0: Zoran Mamdani now wants to take on the Italians of New York. They're communists. It's who they are. It's the single most insane story I could come up with. I could not have invented this. It's crazy. It's just crazy. I will get to it. Tony Katz today. Should I give you like the little tease right now? All right. They put out a map. You have to wait. That's the way it has to be. I can't just tell you the story. You know what? I'll talk about Denmark instead. Denmark says they're going to defend Greenland. Sure you are. You're going to throw clogs at us? Do they have clogs in Denmark? Yeah, Denmark is the place of clogs. Because I don't want to get that wrong, because that would just be rude and maybe cultural appropriation. Well, not really. No, it's not. All right. But they're kind of, it's in the area. It's Holland. Yeah, it's the Netherlands. That's my fault. I don't want to be rude. So I apologize for that. Whatever footwear you're going to throw at us, it's not going to work. You, Denmark, want the United States to have a place in Greenland. So you can talk about defense all you will, but rather this is the place where the deal does get made, and it's better for you. This isn't a thing to fight. This is an opportunity to build on. And I'm just surprised Denmark hasn't done it yet. Keep it here. This is Tony Katz today.
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22: From the KRMG 24-hour Fox News Center, I'm Kyle High with team coverage of our top stories. As temperatures rise this summer, more and more mosquitoes are out and about, and each year the Tulsa Health Department tries to suppress them.
23: Mosquitoes carry a number of diseases, including West Nile virus. And every summer, the Tulsa Health Department tries to mitigate the number of mosquitoes by using traps to determine how many are in the area. Then they spray to manage the populations. According to Michael Morrison, Vector Control Program Coordinator, the heavy rains and rise in temperatures have contributed to an increase in local mosquito populations. But it depends on where you're located. Morrison tells KRMG they tend to congregate around standing water, and a small puddle can sustain a mosquito's entire life cycle. People are encouraged to dump standing water from bird baths, planters, and gutters to prevent them from hanging around. Morrison also said to dress smart by wearing long sleeves and pants when in grassy areas, and some clothes have repellent in the fabric. John Philbeck, 102.3 KRMG, Tulsa's News and Talk.
22: And a man that allegedly stabbed his grandparents to death with a knife has been identified.
24: Tulsa Police say 48-year-old Jeffrey Garwood entered the senior living complex where his grandparents lived and stabbed them to death last Friday night. Reports say 93-year-old Catherine Garwood called 911 and told them her husband was unresponsive. The operator had trouble understanding the woman, and then she stopped responding. IMSO arrived and pronounced both dead at the scene. Officers tracked Garwood to I-244, where he was taken into custody after crashing his truck. Police say he later confessed to the killings and will face two counts of murder once he's released from the hospital. Crystal Kelly, 102.3 KRMG, Tulsa's News and Talk.
22: Tulsa's most accurate and dependable forecast is coming up next.
25: A few spotty showers possible as we roll through tomorrow morning, but up to 98 tomorrow with a couple of pinpoint thunderstorms tomorrow afternoon. Rain and thunder chances higher Saturday and Sunday. 96 Saturday, 91 Sunday. Monday and Tuesday still in the low 90s. I'm Chief Meteorologist James Adelot for Fox 23 and 102.3 KRMG, Tulsa's News and Talk.
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29: They're lining up to replace Graham Plattner in Maine as he has dropped out of this race. He tells you he's forced out by the establishment. Dun, dun, dun. Not by his Nazi tattoo, not by his own words, not by his own alleged actions. Multiple women. No, it's the powers that be. You know, there wouldn't be a problem with this, Graham Plattner, if you were just in a better polling position. And I think that that argument really does connect. Tony Katz, Tony Katz Today. Guys, a pleasure to be with you. 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Just look for Tony Katz and subscribe and be a part of it on Twitter, X, Tony Katz, Facebook, Tony Katz Radio. If he was polling better. We've seen this before. We know what it is we're dealing with. Did they or did they not tell us Joe Biden was fine? That Joe Biden was healthy? That Joe Biden was cogent? That Joe Biden was capable? That Joe Biden was running laps around staffers, and that when you saw a video of Joe Biden wandering away or being led by the Easter Bunny, those are nothing more than cheap fakes. Not deep fakes, cheap fakes. That's what Corinne Jean-Pierre told us. Cheap fakes. But of course, we knew what we saw, and we were not about to be gaslit, but a lot of the country was gaslit. Then, once you saw the debate, and you realized that guy is not okay, that guy is nowhere near okay. They told us it was a bad night. It wasn't a bad night. How much do you hate people that you're willing to lie to them? And how much do you hate Joe Biden that he's clearly not okay and you're still willing to run him? And then George Clooney came out and said, you know he's not okay, right? I've got this story from months ago. And that was it. And then what did they do? They replaced him with Kamala Harris without in any way, shape, or form asking the people who had voted for him. The people, the millions of people who voted for Joe Biden, Now, I think they're wrong, but what does that matter that I think they're wrong? They voted for a guy. They're American citizens, and they voted for a guy. I think they voted poorly, but they voted for a guy. And the Democrat Party looked at those people and said, thanks for nothing, kitten. Thanks for pretending you have a say in your democracy. We're the Democrat Party. We'll decide what's best for you. They plopped in Kamala Harris. No one voted for her. No one has voted for Kamala Harris to be a nominee on a federal level ever. You know how many votes she got to be the nominee for the Democrats when she ran for president? Zero. Because she pulled out of the thing before Iowa. For some inexplicable reason, she decided to set up her headquarters in Baltimore, because as you know, Kamala Harris has a huge connection to Baltimore. Wait, what? She's from California. Yeah, I know, but she's set up in Baltimore. But what's the connection to Baltimore? There is allegedly something, but no one really knows what the connection is. Doesn't matter. She's just ridiculous. And they made her the nominee. They didn't take it to the people. They didn't ask. They didn't care. They just said, there it is. Oh, Biden said she should be the nominee. That, done. Fine. Gone. Democrats wouldn't have picked her. They knew that she wasn't capable. They knew that Kamala Harris was, there's a term. There's a word for it. I think it comes from the French. Stupid. That's it. They knew she was stupid. And then she said, how do I prove I'm smart? And she nominated Tim Walz to be her vice president. Just knocked my glasses off. Got so excited. That's what happened. That's what happened. They went about deciding the nominee. They being the people in the back room. In Maine, now that they've taken out Graham Plattner, 154,084 Democrats who agreed voted for a Nazi. I wouldn't have done that. Their vote no longer counts. Their vote no longer counts. And a couple hundred people, I forget, it's like precinct people or whatever, are going to pick the nominee. So now they're all gearing up to be the nominee. Now there's this guy, Troy Jackson. And I know some people have said he's definitely going to be the nominee. I do not know if that is true. He has got his own stories. That's right. They've known about these people, and there's already stories about them. He has the support of labor unions, and he has the support of Bernie Sanders. He was originally elected back in the day to the Maine House of Representatives and the Maine State Senate as a Republican. Well, I should say that he was elected as an independent. And then he joined the Democratic Party in 2004 after previously running as a Republican, because that always goes over great. And he believes in workers' rights, Medicaid for all, and tribal sovereignty. No word yes on whether he's got an issue with the evil Zionists, which I assume has got to be part of a Democratic Party platform. Just ask Rahm Emanuel. Then there is Nirav Shah. Interesting. Nirav Shah was the director for the CDC in Maine during COVID. And he lost the Democratic primary for governor. Which means he has a track record. People know who he is. He's an epidemiologist, I believe. Establishment politicians have failed us. To defeat Susan Collins, we need an outsider who is not afraid to take on the broken system she has spent decades upholding. He was at the height of Maine government, but somehow he's also an outsider. Great. Producer Landon asked me, well, wait, is he a communist like Graham Plattner? I said, well, if he's going to replace Graham Plattner, he's got to be a communist. They've already made this very, very clear. Now, this is Joy Reid. I haven't had a chance to listen to this, Producer Landon, so you got to be ready. Do you know what that means? That means finger on the dump button. That's what it means. Because when you play some Joy Reid, you gotta be prepared. Now I'm looking at the transcript, and I think there's one thing I think we're all right. This is progressive. Look at me, I could be a commie too. Joy Reid making her statement on who Maine has to pick.
2: Just pick Blattner. So you need to replace him with somebody who is ideologically the same. Basically, because that is what was decided.
29: So to replace him with someone who's ideologically the same, you have to replace him with a Nazi potential sexual abuser. Oh, no, you mean communists. You mean communist.
2: The people of Maine, the Democratic voters of Maine said we want a progressive. They did not say they want an AIPAC moderate. So the Democratic Party in Maine ought to pick someone who is ideologically the same or ideologically similar as Blattner. If you don't, and the DNC shoves an AIPAC candidate down your throat, you have my permission to not vote for them.
29: Well, as long as I've got Joy Reid's permission. Allow me to be clear. The Democratic Socialists of America are far more of a danger to America than AIPAC. It's laughable if there are people who don't understand that. AIPAC is not your problem. Communists are your problem. Islamists are your problem. AIPAC's not your problem. And even if you argue they are a problem, they're at least third on the list of three I just gave. Right? There's communists tied with Islamists. Then there's the idea of any reboot of Joy Reid's television show. There are the people out there who eat their pizza with a knife and fork. Then there's AIPAC. Just make that list all easy for you. What a thing. AIPAC is your issue. I put forth to you that the progressives that she is talking about are those people who are the Democrat Socialists. The Democratic Socialists of America. Communists. There is no such thing as a Democratic Socialist. Now, again, finger on the dump button, producer Landon. And be ready. Get it together, man. This is put together by Canary Mission. These are members of the Democratic Socialists of America. Self-described, some of them women, some of them men, some of them trans, some of them, I don't know, pretending to be adults. Listen to what their desires are.
8: And, you know, we have a unique responsibility to act from the heart of empire, the belly of the beast. The most important thing that we can do is take that empire down from within.
9: Our role ultimately is to facilitate our own empire's failure in ways that we can, ultimately to overthrow our own empire.
10: U.S. imperialism is not a thing that can be reformed away. It has to be overthrown through revolutionary struggle.
11: And to build a mass movement that can use the leverage of workers to hit the kill switch on American imperialism here within the American empire.
29: Now, AIPAC might think that Israel should exist, but these people want to destroy America. Joy Reid, what's more dangerous? I'll wait. They actually think that the United States is an empire. Do you know how daft and ignorant you have to believe such a thing? Now, maybe those people didn't make it clear. Maybe Jordan Garces of the Rhode Island DSA will make it perfectly clear. The objective of the Democratic Socialist is the objective of the communist because they are one in the same, and it is to tear down Western civilization.
12: We're not here to make the Democrats a little bit better. We're not here to like get the little crumbs. We're here to actually enact socialism. And socialism is not just better capitalism. It's overthrowing the entire capitalist state.
29: Tucker Carlson is wrong, and Candace Owens is wrong, and Marjorie Taylor Greene is a holy damn fool. This is the threat. AIPAC's not your threat. You might not like it. You might not like what they advocate for. Okay, they're Americans, and this is the thing that they focus on. This is something that they focus on. They focus on Israel's existing and support. Great. But Israel's support focuses on America's support, because it's going to be hard for Israel to exist without the United States being in their corner. We would all agree with that. These people don't think America should exist. How do you, Tucker, Candace, Marjorie Taylor Greene, how do you think you're going to exist in their society, in their world? Answer that, internet trolls aplenty. Which one is a threat? Joy Reid wants to concern herself with AIPAC? Can't you hear how absolutely ridiculous that sounds? I didn't say you like everything they do. I didn't say you like anything they do. But when we're discussing a threat to the nation, here's the Democratic Socialist winning in New York, winning in Colorado, winning in Seattle. And now they want this exact thing to go to the U.S. Senate in Maine to join Representative Ocasio-Cortez and others. Can we stop pretending that these people screaming about Zionism and AIPAC have anything to offer at all except to be of value to these communists? Carol Markowitz said something outrageously bright. You often see her over there in the New York Post. And the line that she used is that it is obvious, beyond obvious, that the American left desperately needs Republicans to abandon Israel and Jews so that liberal Jews can pretend that it's happening on both sides and they can compete, they can keep supporting these Democrats. So you need Tucker, you need Candace, you need Marjorie Taylor Greene, as if she was ever on the political right, to be these anti-Zionists, whatever they want to call themselves. So it gives cover to the leftists on the Jews leftists to be able to say, yeah, this is the problem, and I can still vote for these people. Sometimes it just plays itself out. Sometimes it just plays itself out. I didn't say you had to like AIPAC. It's fine by me. It's never said you can't look at things and causes and people they donate to. It's fine by me. They're a bigger threat than Islamists or communists. That's just stupid. Objectively stupid. If you are honest with yourself, you take a look at what's happening in Maine and you say, my God, they really do want to elect a communist. That's exactly what Graham Plattner was. And that's what they're going to try and replace him with. That's what they're demanding he be replaced with. I would still caution everyone to look at whether or not Graham Plattner has actually filed his paperwork to withdraw from the race. Because until that happens, ain't nothing happening. This is Tony Katz today.
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0: There's nothing I despise more than the self-inflicted wound. When people, candidates, parties, political parties, when they do damage to themselves just because they're not capable of being normal. They're just not capable of having any flow. Tony Katz today. A pleasure, guys. This is the headline. Republicans warn WNBA of federal scrutiny over violence against Caitlin Clark. You've got Representative Pfluger of Texas, chairman of the Republican Study Committee, leading the effort, sending a letter to the commissioner of the WNBA, Kathy Engelbert. Clark has been hip-checked, poked in the eye, and struck in the throat during games. These incidents go far beyond routine physical play, yet the WNBA and its officiating have too often failed to address these unacceptable incidents and hold the players accountable. Congressman, what are you doing? I don't disagree with you. There's a real problem in the WNBA. There's a really a large problem with Kathy Engelbrecht. She's not doing her job at all. And you take a look at who co-signed on this. You got a lot of members of my district, of my state, I should say, Representative Aaron Houchin, Marlon Stutzman, and Victoria Spartz. Full disclosure, my member of Congress. What are you doing? Complain like a fan. What, are you going to get Congress involved because Caitlin Clark's getting abused? How many more people are you going to get involved with because someone's getting abused? Use your bully pulpit to say the WNBA is ridiculous. Look, use your bully pulpit to say Kathy Engelbrecht has to go. Use your bully pulpit to say you're going to lose every fan when you have an opportunity to have a great amount of fans. And in Indiana, it hits more because Caitlin Clark is here as part of the Indiana Fever. You're getting Congress involved? You're saying this as a member of Congress? That WNBA, you have to be doing more, and we're going to take a look at this, and there could be federal. Have you gone through every tape to see whether or not any black players have gotten punched in the face once or twice? I'm only asking because that's what somebody's going to do and say, see, you only care when it's the white girl. Why can't you be normal? The WNBA is failing, and they clearly want this. So say so. But bring Congress to this? I don't pay you for that. Get back to work. I'm Tony Katz.
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2: 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Irish-based drone company Mana Air Delivery has launched its first full-scale U.S. operation in Tulsa. Louis Napoleon, director of business recruitment at Tulsa Local Ventures, says this move establishes Tulsa as Mana's American base with plans to create more than 1,000 jobs over the next 3 years in aviation, manufacturing, and support functions.
3: So today, Tulsa becomes the first city in America where Mana, a global leader in autonomous drone delivery, launches its full-scale U.S. operations.
2: Tulsa was chosen for its leadership in advanced aviation and drone innovation, bolstered by Tulsa Innovation Labs and the federally designed Tech Hub. The Safety Initiative will provide digital infrastructure to ensure secure urban drone flights. Governor Kevin Stitt and Mayor Monroe Nichols hailed the investment as a win for Oklahoma's economy and innovation ecosystem. And with the announcement of a new drone delivery service in Tulsa, some delivery drivers are worried about the gig economy.
4: Drones are becoming a big part of life, and they are used for the military, law enforcement, inspections, photography, and much more. But now they are expected to take over the gig economy of delivery drivers. Angel Rankins, who is a DoorDash driver, said the new drone service will definitely put drivers out of work in the near future. And she's seen how it works firsthand.
5: Whenever we went to California on vacation a few years ago, we seen them out there, and they said that it was going to make its way down here, but I never really believed it.
4: Rankins is going to school to be a nurse and chose to deliver food as a way to supplement her income. However, she thinks the drones will take over soon.
5: Probably within the next couple years, 2 years.
4: Steve Knoll, 102.3 KRMG, Tulsa's News and Talk.
2: Tulsa's most accurate and dependable forecast is coming up next.
6: A few spotty showers possible as we roll through tomorrow morning, but up to 98 tomorrow with a couple of pinpoint thunderstorms tomorrow afternoon. Rain and thunder chances higher Saturday and Sunday. 96 Saturday, 91 Sunday, Monday and Tuesday still in the low 90s. I'm Chief Meteorologist James Adelot for Fox 23 and 102.3 KRMG, Tulsa's News and Talk.
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three more things. Tony Katz today. Good to be here. Good to be with you. Live streaming on YouTube and Rumble, on Twitter, X, on Facebook, Tony Katz Radio. Just look for Tony Katz wherever you are and you will find it there, the podcast as well. Three more things. These are stories that should be front page news, but because of all the front page news, it's not front page news. I want to bring it to you. Did Elaine Cho? Is it pronounced Chow? No, it's Elaine Cho, who is the wife of Senator Mitch McConnell, take off for China after he was hospitalized. So that's the story. Mitch McConnell's not in good health. Mitch McConnell's not okay. Some people have mocked this. Some people it's Margaret Cho and it's Elaine Chow. Thank you. Got that right. Elaine Chow, she was the Secretary of Labor in Trump's first term. She's got her own history. The story was that Mitch McConnell got ill. Mitch McConnell was hospitalized. She flew to China. That's the story. And I always thought that was a very odd story as it was coming out. And are we sure about that? And then there's a conversation about whether or not she was already in China. The secretary was on a long planned trip to China to support her family's philanthropic endeavors. During the trip, she met with a number of people, including the U.S. ambassador. The senator's health did not warrant an immediate return to the U.S. That's the statement provided by one of her spokespeople. She met with Chinese officials at a university on June 12th, 2 days before McConnell was hospitalized. The school even reported her there on the website. 2 days after McConnell was hospitalized, the Chinese People's Institute of Foreign Affairs said that Chow met with their president in Beijing. There's even a photo. Then at the Embassy of the People's Republic of China in the United States of America, she met with the Chinese vice president. So the real story behind the story here is that is about whether or not Mitch McConnell has these massive connections to China through his wife, etc. And the answer is, I'm not so sure. I can say this. If I know that my spouse is ill and I'm on a trip and you tell me that my spouse is in the hospital, I'm going to ask what for. If you tell me she broke her leg, I'm going to say, oh, crap, put me on the phone. And then we're going to talk. I'm going to ask about the pain and everything else. And we say, listen, you're there. You're resting. That's exactly what you'd be doing anyway. Keep taking pain pills. I'm going to talk to you 7 times a day. I'm going to keep finishing up this trip because it's a broken leg and you're stabilized and you're safe. If it's a heart condition and a coma, I'm coming home. I don't think I said anything that the vast majority of spouses who have been married more than a decade, right? Or you need a little bit of time with that, wouldn't say. I don't think I've said anything out of bounds. I think that's a rational position. Your husband of known health issues, including losing his place and freezing up, is in the hospital for possibly the same thing, and you don't come home. Jeffrey says, well, that's

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1: Love my kids. But I didn't have kids so I could have a life. I could have kids so I could make my life better. Because there was love to share. The marriage has to endure. I got into this whole thing because I'm like, there's somebody I could spend some time with. In all the ways I like to spend time. There we go. That. You know what I did? I liked it, and then I put a ring on it. That's what I did right there. That Beyonce, she is a life Sherpa. Life Sherpa. But you're right. If they don't like each other, well, then maybe that's a story in and of itself. This Elaine Chao story is very, very strange. I agree with that. And also, I would like to know about the philanthropic efforts that she's raising money for. And why are you raising it from the Communist Chinese Party to the point where you have to go to China? That's my question. Then there's the story of the judge. The judge in Wisconsin who was helping an illegal immigrant escape ICE capture. Yeah, she lost her job. And she's not going to jail. A $5,000 fine and time served. She should have gone to jail. She should have gone to jail, people. And the judge in the case was, well, listen, this was clearly a misguided thing to do, but otherwise she has led a law-abiding life. So has the person who shot somebody else. Jail is filled with people who led a law-abiding life until the moment they didn't. If I help somebody evade capture, what does that matter? Led a law-abiding life until you killed the guy. Well, $5,000 fine. I mean, you were fine up until now. That's messed up stuff. But nothing tops this. You are seeing this story explode all over your social media. You are seeing this story everywhere. This is the New York Post headline. You have every right in the world to lose your mind. This is a real story. I can't make this up. Mayor Mamdani's map of New York City immigrant neighborhoods sparks outrage for ignoring Little Italy. Let me explain to you what's happened here. What's happened here is that they created a map. This map is of all the coolest little spots where they have some kind of cultural identity. Now, that's true of New York. Little Italy, Chinatown, there's this, there's that, there's Koreatown, there's a whole bunch of places. But then you take a look at this map. And this map has Chinatown in all the areas. It's got the Guyana Gateway. It's got Little Africa and Staten Island and in the Bronx, Little Albania, Little Bangladesh, Little Caribbean, Little Colombia, Little Dominican Republic, Little Ecuador, Little Egypt, Little Guyana. There are two Little Guyanas, by the way. Then there's Little Haiti and Little India and Little Manila, Little Mexico and another Little Mexico and then Little Odessa. That's Brighton Beach. Yeah, I know where that is. Little Palestine. There's Little Palestine. And then there's Little Pakistan, Little Poland, Little Senegal, Little Ukraine, and Little Yemen. But not Little Italy. Mamdani's team wants to say it was a mistake.

0: Snake. There's never been a moment in my career more that I wished I was on satellite radio than right now, so I could say what needs to be said the way it needs to be said on radio right now. This is not at all a mistake. This is purposeful. And to my Italian friends in New York, I think you should do something about it. If you don't understand what the communist is all about, if you don't understand what he is all about, being an Islamist, it is about erasure. If you're somebody who believes that America exists on stolen land, well, you certainly don't believe in the idea of Christopher Columbus, using that as an example. And you certainly wouldn't believe in Vespucci. Amerigo Vespucci? You wouldn't believe in any of that. That's who America is named after, by the way. You would say, forget them. Forget anybody connected to Italy. Let's erase them. It's not a mistake. They made sure they had Little Palestine. That's not even a place. But they didn't have Little Italy. I don't know about you, but me, I'd be pretty outraged if that happened to me. Let the outrage flow. Understand what these people are about. They want to tear down society, and they are about erasure. They aren't about our diversity is our strength. They are about removing certain segments. I don't think we should forget about Amerigo Vespucci. I don't think we should forget about Christopher Columbus. I don't think we should tear down a statue. I think we should put another 7 of them up. That's what we should do. Until people understand what it is that they are dealing with, you're going to lose, because this will keep happening. And you're like, oh, it's a slight. They forgot it on a map. What's the big deal? We know where Little Italy is. Every day is something else. Every day is another slight. Every day is another punishment. Every day is another insult. When will you stop being insulted is the question that needs to be asked to those people. When will you say enough? That's the question. Speaking of enough, when are you going to say enough to the data broker stealing your identity? Thousands of places on the internet have a file with your name on it. Thousands of them. You're talking about home address and cell numbers and email addresses, medical conditions. How about age? How you vote? 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

0: So what is next for President Trump regarding Iran? No one believes that Iran can be trusted. Nobody's interested in trusting Iran. So what are the next steps? And what about what's going on? And we discussed it earlier with Greenland, where Denmark is coming out to say, oh, they're going to defend Greenland against President Trump. President Trump, he is not done making his play for this yet.
1: If so, how many and where specifically?
2: I haven't made that final determination. A lot's going to depend on Greenland. And a lot. I think we'll make a very good deal on Greenland. And if we don't, maybe I will. And a lot's dependent on Iran. I mean, they want to help now. It's a little late for the thing, because essentially there's not that much fighting to be done.
0: Denmark shouldn't be fighting for Greenland. Denmark should be working a deal to get America to engage with part of Greenland. That absolutely, positively should happen. That is imperative that it happen. The trip was a success. But the trip, and we're talking about the trip to the NATO summit in Turkey. But this can all fall apart with these next moves regarding Iran. And it can all be self-inflicted wounds. He doesn't have to make the mistakes that he's now talking about making again. We'll get into it. In the meantime, Ed Morrissey joins us. What really happened with Graham Plattner? We'll break it down. This is Tony Katz today. Here's something that should make you angry. 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
17: From the KRMG 24-hour Fox News Center, I'm Kyle High with team coverage of our top stories. An Owosso man has been formally charged after killing a firefighter while high on marijuana and pain pills in September of last year.
18: An indictment was unsealed today charging 52-year-old Christopher Robert Cheney with killing firefighter Lieutenant Brian Bazell and injuring three others in a fatal car wreck in 2025. Cheney is charged with involuntary manslaughter, two counts of assault resulting in serious bodily injury, and assault by striking, beating, and wounding. According to court documents, while driving, Cheney was allegedly speeding, failed to obey traffic lights, and was under the influence of hydrocodone and cannabis in the five-vehicle crash. Bazell was killed, two others were seriously injured, and one victim was wounded. Cheney is a member of the Cherokee Nation, and Assistant U.S. Attorney Scott Dunn is prosecuting the case. Jill Monroe, 102.3 KRMG, Tulsa's news and talk.
17: And a lawsuit against State Farm over wind and hail damage claims is moving closer to trial after a judge ordered the insurer to release more internal documents and make executives available for depositions. The case, brought by Broken Arrow homeowners Billy and Lacey Hirsch, is nearly one of 900 similar suits across Oklahoma, alleging claims were underpaid or denied. Attorneys say the ruling could have broad implications for other policyholders statewide.
19: If Oklahomans are paying more on homeowners rates than any other state in the nation, why are our claims getting denied faster than they ever have been? We're paying more on both ends, paying more on rates and having to pay our claims out of pocket.
17: State Farm denies the allegation, noting it paid more than $1 billion to Oklahoma customers for storm damage in the past 2 years. The case remains pending as attorneys work towards setting a trial date. Tulsa's most accurate and dependable forecast is coming up next.
20: A few spotty showers possible as we roll through tomorrow morning, but up to 98 tomorrow with a couple of pinpoint thunderstorms tomorrow afternoon. Rain and thunder chances higher Saturday and Sunday. 96 Saturday, 91 Sunday. Monday and Tuesday still in the low 90s. I'm Chief Meteorologist James Adelot for Fox 23 and 102.3 KRMG Tulsa's news and talk.
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0: So the Democrats want you to know that they have said no to Graham Plattner because he is just a serious issue. He was a serious issue 2 days ago and 4 days ago and 10 days ago and 30 days ago, and they didn't care. He had a Nazi tattoo and they didn't care. He was credibly accused of sexual impropriety and no one cared. But when they looked at the polling data, all of a sudden they cared. And I want to say, you see, this is something Republicans don't do. And then I have President Trump, after being perfect in Ankara at the NATO summit and saying about the Iranian regime, you can't listen to these people, talk to these people, trust these people. He's flying home and he says they called and they want to make a deal so bad. This is why, guys, this is why we drink. This is why we do. What options do we have? By the way, you don't have to drink. And if you don't drink, it's okay. Please don't be offended by what I said. And if you were offended, you're also part of the problem. I get the anger. That's my point. Tony Katz today. Good to be with you. Ed Morrissey joins me right now. He is the capo de tutti capo over at hotair.com, where he is the managing editor of hotair.com. Ed, I bring it to you because that frustration, and we spoke a little bit before we began. I am just beyond disgusted. I'm disgusted with the Democrats for how they have positioned this. This is who they are, by the way. They'll accept anything. I'm disgusted by the idea that Trump can be so perfect. I mean, beyond perfect in Ankara, and then get on the plane and be like, oh yeah, they called. They want to make a deal like it's remotely possible. The frustration grows in every direction, and I thought it required a bit of breakdown from a rational mind, but I couldn't find one, so I called you.
26: Well, I'm glad you called me.
0: Let us begin with Graham Plattner dropping out of the race. I had wanted him to stay in the race because I wanted Democrats to have to own this. Walk me through what happened and what the fallout has been since in the last 24 hours.
26: Well, what happened was that Plattner woke up and realized that his campaign was dead in the water without outside money, right? And even then, I'm actually still surprised he agreed to withdraw.
1: Correct.
26: I suspected that this was a guy who was more or less a sociopath who didn't really care what happened to anybody else, and that this was his thing and that he wasn't going to let anybody take it from him. I'm actually a little surprised that he agreed to withdraw. I think this is just sheer speculation on my part, but I suspect what may have changed his mind was that there's more to come, and it would be coming out in the next 48 hours if he didn't agree to withdraw. You got to remember, too, yesterday they were talking about running this 48-hour survey. You know, the campaign had sent out the Survey Monkey thing where they were encouraging people to what do you want to tell the main Democrat Party? What do you want to tell Graham Plattner? And they were going to collate all these responses and say, see, the people demand Graham Plattner stay in the race, the main Democrat Party stay out of it. Something changed, and I suspect it was, you know, Susan Collins has this file. We have it too. And if you really want to keep throwing sand in the gears, we're going to go completely nuclear on you before Collins has a chance to do it. And I suspect that that's kind of what pushed him out.
0: Now I want to dig in a little bit here. What you are saying is part of a conversation regarding the Politico story. The Politico story, which tells the story of Jenny Rassicot, that there was Graham Plattner, somebody she was on again, off again with, and he entered her house, broke into the house, he was drunk, forced himself on her. In any other conversation, the way it is described in Politico, it would have been described as rape. That's how it would have been described. That's how people are describing it. When I saw that story get printed, I said, wow, look at Politico actually writing a story. Shame on me and my naivete. Because it is certainly possible, and I cannot state probable, because I haven't done the investigation, that this was one of those stories that was in the chamber, ready to go, and when the polling data turned against Plattner, this was the story to release to get him out, like they did with Eric Swalwell. Certainly, we have seen things like this. This is all reminiscent of Kamala Harris, Joe Biden, which we can get into. What do you think of this idea that Politico dropped the story to be the next pressure push on Graham Plattner to get him out of the race because the polling data didn't support him?
26: I think that was part of it. I think they were looking at the polling data and saying that it wasn't going to work. The thing is that Janet Mills actually polled lower than he did. There was a PPP poll that came out the day after Politico's report with Jenny Rassicot dropped. And the PPP, of course, is a progressive polling outfit. So they're left leaning anyway, but they've been around a long time. You just have to factor that into what you're looking at. And they had Plattner up against Susan Collins, and he was down 5-47-42. Now, you know, that's technically not a bad place to be at a nomination against an entrenched incumbent. If they're not getting to 50%, that's usually a red flag for the incumbent, not for the challenger. But, you know, it's been coming down. It's going the wrong direction. So, but in the same poll, Janet Mills, who was really the main opponent in the primary, was at 38%. I'm not necessarily sold on the fact that he couldn't have competed if Democrats didn't just throw their soul completely in the Valley of Gehenna and decide that they were just going to go ahead and back him anyway just because they needed power. And I think that if Plattner had stuck around, I think if Plattner had refused to withdraw, they would have come back to that position. You would have seen all these endorsers who walked away on Tuesday coming back sometime around Labor Day and saying, well, it's just too important. We just can't let Republicans have control of the Senate. And they would have been all sorts of rationalizations, but I think they would have come back. And that's the reason why I think Plattner thought that too. And that's the reason why I think that there was something else other than polls that convinced Plattner that this was the time to withdraw. And it wasn't Bernie Sanders going, oh, maybe he should withdraw.
0: Bernie Sanders is a terrible person and a communist. And my God, why a 23-year-old would listen to a guy who never had a job, never signed the front of a paycheck, and doesn't have a single bit of legislation that has helped a 23-year-old ever. That's beyond comprehension. Talking to Ed Morrissey of HotAir.com, I want to go back. Politico dropped a story to move a candidate out of the race. Listen to what we're saying here. I want to make the allegation, but I don't know legally how that is actually done. What we're stating is that nothing seems to be within the Democratic Party coincidence. Here's Eric Swalwell running for governor in California. We all know Eric Swalwell's no good. Clearly, there are multiple stories about Eric Swalwell and inappropriateness with women, et cetera, attitude, et cetera, that are out there. He's still running. And the minute they realize they can't get a Democrat into the top two in the gubernatorial race in California, the stories come out and he's gone in a week. 7 days he was gone. So we have seen this happen before. Then we get into the Kamala Harris comparison, which is to say that everybody told us that we were wrong. Joe Biden's fine. Corinne Jean-Pierre calls it cheap fakes. He's great. He's perfect. He's running circles around us. He's sharp as a tack. Then we see the debate. And they still want to tell us it was just one bad night. Then it takes George Clooney coming out and saying, that guy's all messed up in the head. And the next thing you know, the pressure campaign is on. My question goes back to the Politico piece, because it would state that if we were to believe, just as people sitting in a bar stool having a bourbon together, if we were to believe that Politico dropped the story to move Graham Plattner out of the race, then yes, indeed, the Democratic Party moves throughout its media outlets and its media fellow travelers to get results, not just, hey, engage this story, but yes, we know exactly how disgusting, despicable, and low our candidates are, and when the moment comes, we'll move them out, but only when it serves our need, not the reality.
26: Well, I mean, I'll go you one better than this. If you take a look at the whole Plattner arc, right, this is basically a manufactured narrative right from the very beginning. This was two guys, Daniel Meroff and Morris Katz, who wanted
0: None. Morris Katz, no relation.
26: I didn't even think about that.
0: Tony. I put that out on Twitter twice, my friend. Still no relation. Just got to make that clear.
26: Whew. Well, clearly no relation. There's a couple of Morrisseys in politics that I don't want to have any relation to. One of them's a good guy. The other one, not so much. But at any rate, these two guys got together and decided that they wanted to create a working class candidate, a guy who would appeal to the MAGA males, right? And I think this is a fascinating psychological case study. Anyway, these guys thought that a middle class mooch, living off his wealthy parents, mind you, could translate into a working class hero, and that a guy who is already known for, you know, sexting and being on Kick and all this stuff, and not to mention the stuff that ended up coming out about his violence with at least two of his girlfriends, that somehow that translated to a right wing idea of masculinity. And they basically manufactured this role, and they just basically cast Graham Plattner in it. And Graham Plattner, they came across Graham Plattner because his parents were Democrat donors. They were looking around for people connected on the main scene, and they came across Graham Plattner because his parents were connected. So this whole idea that he was an authentic voice of the working class is nonsense. He was cast in a role that was scripted for it. He never had an original thought in his head. I mean, nobody can point to anything that says where Graham Plattner said something that was new, original. He was basically just regurgitating Bernie Sanders's, you know, campaign speeches. And that's all they wanted. They wanted somebody that they could create and run. And that in itself has very interesting parallels to sharp as a tack. You know, Joe Biden can run rings around AIDS half his age. You know, he's the sharpest guy in the room. That whole thing was manufactured as well. Joe Biden was probably going senile in 2019. He was having troubles getting through the debates. You watch that last debate in 2020 with Donald Trump, and he's sundowning through the last half hour of it. He's barely tracking the conversation, and that's when he made the mistake about wanting to get rid of oil production. People didn't pick up on it because they weren't looking for the pattern at the time. But it became very clear shortly after he took office that they were keeping him from reporters, that they were keeping him from doing things extemporaneously, all the while selling this whole idea. And Kamala Harris was part of that. And so was everybody else. The Bidens were part of that. So Democrats are in the narrative manufacturing business, and the problem is that the media is in the narrative amplification business, and they have married up very well. And that's what happened with Plattner as well. And you see, Axios actually had a sort of a, you know, half-baked mea culpa on this yesterday, saying, well, you know, we were given this narrative and we never really questioned it.
0: Once again, Wall Street Journal's
26: got something out this morning and saying they don't even bother with a mea culpa. They just say, oh, look at all the red flags that Democrats missed. Well, as far as I know, the Wall Street Journal employs several reporters full-time to work in politics, and none of their reporters caught it either because they weren't looking for it, because they wanted to promote the narrative.
0: Well, wait, hold. If we're going to talk about the New York Times, talking to Ed Morrissey of HotAir.com, we have to talk about the fact that they had the Jenny Rassicot story. They had it.
26: Well, I was talking
0: cold.
26: The Wall Street Journal, but yeah, the New York Times is another great example of
0: that. Right?
26: Yeah.
0: They had it, and they buried that part of it because they wanted to amplify the Lindsey Fifield accusations so they could then say she's just a conservative operative and you don't have to pay attention to her, which is exactly what Senator Sheldon Whitehouse of Rhode Island said from his all-white country club, that you don't have to pay attention to her in any way, shape, or form. That if we want to talk about if Politico indeed dropped this piece, if they indeed dropped this piece in order to move Plattner out, the piece from the New York Times just a few weeks earlier was put out to ensure Plattner's survival because at that time they thought he could win. So now let's get into a little bit really quick of just how you engage this politically to your advantage if you're the Republican Party. How do you tell this story to independents and moderates so it has an effect come the midterms?
26: Well, you point out the fact that everybody involved in this lied. I mean, you got John Fetterman out there who's actually making a pretty good case about this,
0: yep,
26: demanding that Bernie Sanders apologize for pushing a rapist in Maine. You go out there and you just show the receipts. Everybody who was involved in this lied, including the media. And nobody wanted to look into this because everybody wanted to promote the media. Or everybody wanted to promote Plattner, including the media. And you just hammer it over and over again. You have to make this an issue in every single midterm election. And, you know, Plattner being gone doesn't end this. It shouldn't end this. There, you know, Bernie Sanders is not going to apologize, no matter what Fetterman has to say. Elizabeth Warren is not going to apologize. But every single Republican out there should still be demanding that and should be making this an issue and saying this is what they want. They're trying to run these false candidates in these races in order to promote communism, because that's exactly what Plattner was. That's exactly what these other DSA candidates are. They're lying about the nature of their politics, and you have to keep that pressure on every single race, every single day.
0: And there's nothing more fascinating in what you've been talking about than if he had stayed, these endorsers would have come back. And I think that's the
26: Absolutely.
0: Truest thing you said. That, I mean, dig around that, guys. Like, let that sink into your brain. If Plattner had stayed, all these people outraged and, horrified would have all come back because they value power over people, control over country, and they sure as hell don't care about women. Keep it here, guys. There's more to get to. This is Tony Katz today.
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0: So I always knew that the people who work at Costco get paid well. 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He's got himself a 3-bedroom, 2-bath house with a pool, and they've been to Europe twice over the past decade. Now, whether or not that seems like a lot to you, it depends on you. Whether or not that seems like a life to you, a desire, this is what I'd like to do with my life, that's up to you. You know, it could be, do you work to live or do you live to work? Right? Are you somebody who has to, you have to follow your passions and fulfill your dreams? Well, what if my dream is skiing? I don't want to teach people to ski. I just want to ski all day. Well, maybe you have to do something that makes you enough money so you can do a lot of time, spend a lot of time skiing and get the right skis and bindings. I don't know whatever else you need when you're skiing, you know, a St. Bernard and some hot cocoa. I'm not sure what you need. But think about the idea that he says, hey, did you find everything you needed? Makes a little small talk, rings you up. You pay by credit card anyway. He's got $1 million in the bank, and he has taken more trips to Europe than you have. And for the record, he's taken more trips to Europe than I have. And well, I won't lie. I'm trying to fix that right now. Oh, yes, I am. But maybe more to the point is that, my gosh, there are people making solid livings and living very, very happy lives in a lot of different ways. The idea that it all has to be this or all has to be that. No, there are some places, and you can find these places, where dollars are being made. And maybe we should be more cognizant of the idea, spend more time recognizing that the American dream is not the same American dream for every person. And we should want opportunities that can supply it for everybody who actually wants it. This is Tony Katz today.
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9: From the KRMG 24-hour Fox News Center, I'm Kyle High with team coverage of our top stories. As temperatures rise this summer, more and more mosquitoes are out and about, and each year the Tulsa Health Department tries to suppress them.
12: Mosquitoes carry a number of diseases, including West Nile virus, and every summer the Tulsa Health Department tries to mitigate the number of mosquitoes by using traps to determine and how many are in the area. Then they spray to manage the populations. According to Michael Morrison, Vector Control Program Coordinator, the heavy rains and rise in temperatures have contributed to an increase in local mosquito populations. But it depends on where you're located. Morrison tells KRMG they tend to congregate around standing water, and a small puddle can sustain a mosquito's entire life cycle. People are encouraged to dump standing water from bird baths, planters, and gutters to prevent them from hanging around. Morrison also said to dress smart by wearing long sleeves and pants when in grassy areas, and some clothes have repellent in the fabric. John Philbeck, 102.3 KRMG, Tulsa's News and Talk.
9: And a man that allegedly stabbed his grandparents to death with a knife has been identified.
13: Tulsa police say 48-year-old Jeffrey Garwood entered the senior living complex where his grandparents lived and stabbed them to death last Friday night. Reports say 93-year-old Catherine Garwood called 911 and told them her husband was unresponsive. The operator had trouble understanding the woman, and then she stopped responding. IMSO arrived and pronounced both dead at the scene. Officers tracked Garwood to I-244, where he was taken into custody after crashing his truck. Police say he later confessed to the killings and will face 2 counts of murder once he's released from the hospital. Crystal Kelly, 102.3 KRMG, Tulsa's News and Talk.
9: Tulsa's most accurate and debatable forecast is coming up next.
14: A few spotty showers possible as we roll through tomorrow morning, but up to 98 tomorrow with a couple of pinpoint thunderstorms tomorrow afternoon. Rain and thunder chances higher Saturday and Sunday. 96 Saturday, 91 Sunday. Monday and Tuesday still in the low 90s. I'm Chief Meteorologist James Adelot for Fox 23 and 102.3 KRMG, Tulsa's News and Talk.
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1: So President Trump leaves Ankara, and I'm telling you, it's rock star. Conversation with the Syrian president, his conversation with Zelensky is a mind scramble. They're going to build Patriots. You understand that if the United States is going to allow Ukraine to build Patriot missiles, that's security guarantees. Vladimir Putin has got to be out of his head, and I don't know how he's going to turn to the people and say, well, this war was worth it, but it's clearly over, because we're not going to be able to advance an inch if the United States is in country, which if the Ukrainians are building Patriots, they will be. And then of Iran, he's clear. They're cuckoo. They're crazy. They're vicious. They're liars. You can't reason with these people. When he's asked the question, you said that these were people were more rational, and you said they were more decent. You said things were going great. Now they're cuckoo and liars and frauds. What happened? And his response was, I got to know them. I mean, that was just perfect Trump. And you know that it made people happy, because when Marco Rubio had to stand there and listen about the memorandum of understanding, he didn't smile at all. And in Ankara, that guy was flat out giddy. Tony Katz today. But then President Trump, he's on Air Force One, and he's telling the press that, you know, Iran called, and oh, they want a deal so bad. They want a deal so bad. So we'll see. You just told us they weren't trustworthy. Now we're back to the conversation about deals. Ed Morrissey is back with us from hotair.com. That's where you find his work. I will never be told by anybody of the influencer class, I can't say this about Donald Trump, or I can't say that about Donald Trump. I would tell the president nose to nose, I voted for you three times. I'll say any damn thing I choose. Ed, what the hell is he doing?
2: I am still mystified by this. Every time I think that he's finally learned that you can't negotiate with IRGC terrorists, he keeps wanting to come back. And I think what it is that it's usually when he's been in consultation with people like Erdogan or the Pakistanis or Qataris, who are trying to tell him that they can guarantee that the Iranians will comply. They can't. They just simply can't. And I get that it's complicated over there, and we have complicated relationships with regimes like the one in Pakistan, the one in, especially the one in Turkey, and in Qatar, but these guys are not trustworthy. He was right. He was right. I don't want to say the first time, because it's been going back and forth for quite some time, but he was right earlier this week when he said they're scum. They can't be trusted. They won't ever do what they agree to do. So there's no point in talking to them. That's exactly correct. That's exactly the lesson from 47 years from directly from Iran, and also through its proxies. I mean, this is what Israel kept trying to tell him. What Netanyahu kept trying to tell him is that you can't trust what they're saying. And we are not going to trust what they're saying. We are going to take care of business. And Trump got irate with Netanyahu over it. But Netanyahu's right. They have, at least that I'm aware of, three different ceasefire agreements with Hezbollah and Lebanon, and or Lebanon, in, all of which require Hezbollah to disarm and to pull out of the Sub-Litani region. And Hezbollah has never complied with that. Hamas, that we've got this, you know, peace board thing going on in Gaza that was predicated on the fact that Hamas was going to disarm. And Hamas still isn't disarming, and they're saying that they won't. So what's the point in talking with these people? If they want to keep starting wars, then let them lose them in the worst way possible, so that it this incentivizes more of this down the line. Every time you try to reach a deal with these guys, they renege, and they think that they can get away with it the next time. It's been going on like that for 47 years with Iran. It's been going on the same amount of time with Hezbollah, at least 20 years with Hamas. It's time to try something different, like, oh, I don't know, fighting a war to its actual conclusion. Now, and letting the chips fall where they may.
3: I'm just going to say, for the record, Ed, if you keep saying things like,

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1: It's about destroying us. It's about a global takeover. For what reason would anybody trust them? And this is where we get back to Trump. This idea of his the better angels and his inner demons, that when he listens to this one, this happens. When he listens to that one, that happens. Let's be clear that I voted for Trump 3 times, as I stated, but I'm not angry with the man. I'm frustrated by the moment. And what I'm frustrated by is that President Trump cannot accept the fact that he cannot, through sheer force of will, make them do what he wants, which is make a deal. Why in the world would you fight? We're 100 times bigger than you. Just go make some money and move on with your day. Now, I don't like that approach because it doesn't answer the question about what happens to the Iranian people, where he is the guy who said help is on its way. It doesn't change the calculus for how we get dealt with, or the Middle East gets dealt with, which has to deal with oil prices, which is something that's supposed to matter to him greatly. He cannot fathom the idea that they will not simply rationalize, but they won't rationalize. So why does a guy who clearly knows the difference between right and wrong, and I believe this about the man, even if he has his own ego at play at all times, why can't he recognize that what Erdogan wants and what Pakistan wants is fundamentally opposed to the very concept that got him elected, which is America first?
2: Well, I think it's because he has a inherent skepticism about military action. Now, he's employed it. He's employed
1: multiple times.
2: More forcefully than even his own party has at times. But I think he's fundamentally skeptical about it, and I think he's also worried about the idea of getting stuck in a long-term military fight. And that's a rational concern here when you're dealing directly with Iran. But if that's the case, then don't start the war. Right. I mean, he started this. The problem is that he went down this road, and the only way to get through it is to actually get through it. You can't do this halfway stop and then wait to see whether the terrorists are going to make your day easier, because that's never going to happen. He talked about yesterday, well, it wasn't really interested in regime change. Well, you know, to sort of use that old joke about the Soviets, you know, he may not be interested in regime change, but regime change became interested in him when he started bombing the regime.
1: Right.
2: And that's just reality. And I think that he got about 6 weeks into this. Nobody could give him a really super clean exit strategy, and he just decided to stop and see what negotiations might be able to do instead. And it was a mistake. He was probably 2 weeks from doing some real fundamental damage to the regime that might have triggered a collapse. I might not have. But the fact that he stopped and started negotiating with the regime basically precluded that collapse. It sent a message to Iranians who might have once again stood up against the regime that there wasn't much point because the U.S. was going to cut another deal with Iran, with the regime, with the IRGC. It was a huge mistake. That the ceasefire was a huge mistake, and continuing it after Iran kept violating it sent a signal of weakness that anybody could spot. And it was clear that Donald Trump didn't want to fight. Now he's trying to make it look like he's willing to do it. Maybe he is now. I don't know. But 3 months, man, you lose a lot of momentum and political and moral support in sitting on your hands for 3 months while Iran basically thumbs its nose at you. That was the worst of all possible worlds right there.
1: Talking to Ed Marcy of hotair.com. I don't disagree. And I am absolutely frustrated. I am one of the people who believes that if the IRGC, if the Iranian regime is gone, all of our lives get a lot easier. Now, it doesn't solve everything. You now are going to have the hegemonic fight between Saudi Arabia and Turkey. That's what makes the sale of the F-35s such an issue, where President Trump is saying he'll sell them the F-35. This is Turkey that was part of the production of the F-35 strike fighter until they bought the Russian missile system, the

0: S-400, and we said, what in the world are you doing here? And we pulled out of allowing them to build this thing. The Greeks don't want them to get the F-35 because the Greeks bought the F-35, and they have to deal with a Turkey that is always considering conquest. Saudi Arabia has the F-35, but they don't have the Israeli version. Theirs is a little more scaled down, and they want to be able to be the more controlling power in the region. So there are, and you have this same Turkey that's been looking at Iran and being mostly supportive. This is an easy thing to witness. We're watching it happen in front of us. It would seem that if you are concerned about Turkey's power, if you were concerned about having a smoother Middle East, you wouldn't give Turkey, that has been further and further eastward looking and more Islamist looking and certainly looking to be more helpful and supportive of the Iranian regime, you wouldn't give them firepower. So this is another place where we look at President Trump and say, what exactly are you doing? Or am I putting the whole cart before the horse? Because what he says and what he does are very often two different things.
1: Yeah, well, I mean, he is known for being a bit mercurial and also being strategically ambiguous. I mean, some of that is, I think, deliberate. Strategic ambiguity is not necessarily a bad thing. It's not bad to keep people guessing. The problem with it is, though, that in a democracy, you have to deal with the people here. Have to feel comfortable and have to feel confident in your ability to lead, because otherwise they're not going to go along with you on adventures like what we've been doing with Iran for the last 6 months or so. So it's a tricky balance. I get that. The other thing when it comes to Turkey is you kind of need Turkey as a counterbalance to Russia. And, you know, there was a brief moment in time where that may not have been as big of an issue because Putin was weak and Russia wasn't really threatening. And, I mean, especially in the Boris, you know, mid-1990s to the early 2000s, where if Erdogan had been around at that time, he wasn't, but if he'd been around at that time, the Islamists had really started rising up, that you might have been able to say, well, we can cut these guys loose because we don't need them anymore for the containment of the Soviet Union. Those days are gone. Well, unfortunately, with Putin in there, you kind of do have to have him around, and that complicates everything that we're doing right now. And so, yeah, Trump is having to, you know, court Erdogan at least a bit in order to keep him on side. And Erdogan knows this. Erdogan is manipulating this for his best purposes. But I think if he keeps tipping over closer to Iran, he's going to find out that he's outplaying himself at least a little bit. And we'll see. But clearly that's what's going on. He's got Erdogan in his ear. He's got the Pakistanis in his ear. He's got Qatar in his ear. And while they're in his ear, he's trying to sound reasonable and saying, well, okay, they're, you know, he wants to make it look like they're caving to him too. Oh, well, I'm going to get a deal where no one else got a deal. Well, that's a trap that has that ensnared Barack Obama and ensnared George Bush for at least a tiny bit, although he didn't get completely caught up in it. These guys aren't really looking to make deals. You're not going to get the "I cracked the mullah code" moment out of this. These guys are looking to continue their terrorism by any means necessary. And if that means lying to you in negotiations, then believe me, they're more than willing to do that. I thought maybe Trump had learned that lesson, but based on what I'm hearing today, I'm not necessarily sure.
0: And that's just it. Even though I say it's deeds and not words, the words are what we have. And it becomes a rather frustrating moment that I don't want for him, especially coming off of a trip where it was exceptionally good for him. Ed Morrissey, yeah. HotAir.com. I appreciate you being with us. More show is coming up. This is Tony Katz today.
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0: I'll never lie to you, never once, never ever. I absolutely have issues with the way J.D. Vance has handled Iran and his thoughts on Iran, and I feel the same exact way about how he dealt with Zelensky in the Oval Office regarding Ukraine. But when he is making sense and when he is on fire, talking about, let's say, the H-1B visas.
14: But you know what's happening way too much is that big corporations and fraudsters overseas are using this program to undercut the wages of American workers.
0: Yes. Yes, we wholeheartedly agree. Yes, I have no issue with somebody who can provide value to the nation being allowed into the nation. There's a massive issue with deciding that jobs that could clearly be filled by American workers, let's use the H-1B and we'll save a couple bucks. Screw that. That is a dangerous, dangerous maneuver. I think it's a national security issue. But I also wouldn't allow Chinese nationals to go to U.S. universities. Tell the university if they can't hack it, go out of business. That's what they would tell me on radio. That's what they would tell you in your business, unless you work for government. And this is what's so frustrating about J.D. Vance. Some things chefs kiss, some things never kiss that frog. Find everything at TonyKatz.com. 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
4: 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Severe thunderstorms and tornadoes are threats in Green Country.
5: Tornado down right now with debris signature crossing 169.
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9: From the KRMG 24-hour Fox News Center, I'm Kyle High with team coverage of our top stories. Irish-based drone company Mana Air Delivery has launched its first full-scale U.S. operation in Tulsa. Louis Napoleon, director of business recruitment at Tulsa Local Ventures, says this move establishes Tulsa as Mana's American base, with plans to create more than 1,000 jobs over the next 3 years in aviation, manufacturing, and support functions.
10: So today, Tulsa becomes the first city in America where Mana, a global leader in autonomous drone delivery, launches its full-scale U.S. operations.
9: Tulsa was chosen for its leadership in advanced aviation and drone innovation, bolstered by Tulsa Innovation Labs and the federally designed tech hub. The safety initiative will provide digital infrastructure to ensure secure urban drone flights. Governor Kevin Stitt and Mayor Monroe Nichols hailed the investment as a win for Oklahoma's economy and innovation ecosystem. And with the announcement of a new drone delivery service in Tulsa, some delivery drivers are worried about the gig economy.
11: Drones are becoming a big part of life, and they are used for the military, law enforcement, inspections, photography, and much more. But now they are expected to take over the gig economy of delivery drivers. Angel Rankins, who is a DoorDash driver, said the new drone service will definitely put drivers out of work in the near future. And she's seen how it works firsthand.
12: Whenever we went to California on vacation a few years ago, we seen them out there, and they said that it was going to make its way down here, but I never really believed it.
11: Rankins is going to school to be a nurse and chose to deliver food as a way to supplement her income. However, she thinks the drones will take over soon.
12: Probably within the next couple years, 2 years.
11: Steve Knoll, 102.3 KRMG, Tulsa's news and talk.
9: Tulsa's most accurate and dependable forecast is coming up next.
13: A few spotty showers possible as we roll through tomorrow morning, but up to 98 tomorrow with a couple of pinpoint thunderstorms tomorrow afternoon. Rain and thunder chances higher Saturday and Sunday. 96 Saturday, 91 Sunday. Monday and Tuesday still in the low 90s. I'm Chief Meteorologist James Adelot for Fox 23 and 102.3 KRMG, Tulsa's news and talk.
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6: 866-90 Red Eye, is the phone number. 866-907-3339. A little discombobulated. I'm reading this story, and it's really interesting about how Israel has been telling President Trump that the Iranians are looking to assassinate our president. Now, obviously, number one, that is not a surprise. And number two, I think that the Iranians would want to do that because, in their opinion, and I suppose it's true, we have taken out many of their leaders, and so they feel like that would be their form of retaliation. But I got to tell you that Israel, there's a lot of people that will say, and I'm just going to throw it out there, because there's a lot of people, certainly more than we've had in the last several years, where they may have been supportive of our relationship with Israel, and now not so much. And so that's one of the big discussions that has been going on within the Republican Party, is where Israel fits into the war in Iran and so forth. But listen to this headline. Israel shares intelligence warning Iran plotted new assassination attempt against President Trump. Now, there's some people that will say, well, all Israel is trying to do is fan the flames of war because they want to keep seeing the war continue with more bombs against Iran, because ultimately Israel wants Iran completely destroyed, and that memorandum of understanding doesn't do the trick, right? So they'll say that Israel is either making it up, taking things out of context. They want to continue the war. That's what people will say, and not taking Israel's intelligence very seriously. So there is that part of the story. But here's what Fox News reports. Israel recently shared intelligence with the United States indicating that Iran had developed a fresh plan to assassinate President Donald Trump, according to a Wall Street Journal report Thursday, citing people familiar with the matter. Now, what's interesting is that President Trump has been talking about this. Last night, I played you this audio as well, and I'm going to replay it this morning, where the president is talking about how the Iranians want to take him out.
7: Everything's gone. Their leaders are gone. They had leaders, they're gone. And they had another set of leaders, they're gone. Now they have another set of leaders, they may be gone. Who knows? And you know what? I may be gone too, because I'm their number one target. It's out all over the place. I'm

0: 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We'll bring you the very latest on our severe weather threat.
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2: Good morning. We have clear skies, 80 degrees at 4:30, live from the KRMG 24-hour Fox News Center. I'm Grant Merrill with team coverage of our top stories. Tulsa police are investigating after a 14-year-old girl died in the Arkansas River yesterday evening. Emergency crews responded around 7 p.m. after reports the teen entered the water near the Williams Crossing Bridge and failed to resurface. The bridge was temporarily closed as the Tulsa police and Tulsa Fire searched the area. Crews later located the girl further downstream, where she was pronounced dead. Investigators are continuing to look into circumstances surrounding the incident. An Owosso man formally charged after killing a firefighter last year while high on marijuana and pain pills in September.
3: Sealed today, charging 52-year-old Christopher Robert Cheney with killing a firefighter, Lieutenant Brian Bazell, and injuring three others in a fatal car wreck in 2025. Cheney is charged with involuntary manslaughter, two counts of assault resulting in serious bodily injury, and assault by striking, beating, and wounding. According to court documents, while driving, Cheney was allegedly speeding, failed to obey traffic lights, and was under the influence of hydrocodone and cannabis in the five-vehicle crash. Bazell was killed, two others were seriously injured, and one victim was wounded. Cheney is a member of the Cherokee Nation, and Assistant U.S. Attorney Scott Dunn is prosecuting the case. Jill Monroe, 102.3 KRMG. Tulsa's news and talk.
2: The Cherokee Nation is officially opening its new $470 million W.W. Hastings Hospital in Tahlequah. The 127-bed facility begins accepting patients Saturday morning. It will feature an expanded emergency department, larger surgery center, neonatal intensive care unit, and a new catheterization lab. Deputy Chief Brian Warner says the hospital is the largest tribal hospital in the nation and represents a major investment in Cherokee health care.
4: It is a historical day. We've always been creating history here. We're building upon more history in the health care side of things. I know this is a beacon of hope for many people that are out there.
2: Plans are already underway for a new $400 million clinic in Rogers County. Officials say the expanded campus will help train the next generation of doctors and nurses. Tulsa's most accurate and dependable forecast is straight ahead. KRMG News Time is 4:33.
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0: 1023 KRMG has Tulsa's most accurate and dependable forecast. Fox 23 and KRMG Chief Meteorologist James Adelot says sunny skies today, a high near 98. We'll see a 20% chance of late afternoon thunderstorms and a heat index of 106. Be careful out there. Chance of showers and thunderstorms tonight before 7 o'clock, mainly mostly clear after that, 78 for the low. Tomorrow for your Saturday, a 30% chance of rainfall and thunderstorms, mostly sunny otherwise, and a high near 96. Heat indices back up to 106 over the weekend. Right now on the outside, fair skies, 80 degrees. I'm Grant Barrel, 1023 KRMG, Tulsa's News and Talk.
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6: 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Text in if you would like, 615-737-9986. Had a great lady call right before the break, listening out of Detroit and WJR, Mary. And I was having a hard time. I feel like I was juggling Jell-O. I was trying to figure out exactly where she was going. But, you know, she's very upset, as a lot of people are, over these people that come into our country and they want to change America. And she was talking about elections and so forth. And again, I was having a hard time following. It's probably me, not her. But here's where I want to go with that comment that she made. Number one, yes, America has been victimized by an incredible and unprecedented invasion that we are still trying to recover from. That's number one. Number two, in the context of her call, she was talking about, I think she was talking about elections and so forth, and I think relating it to some of the people, these socialists that have now become part of the Democrat Party. And we've got, you got the three in New York. You've got, I think, one in Indiana, another one in Pennsylvania, if I'm not mistaken. But, you know, these socialists that are being voted into office. And, you know, we could talk about the likes of, for example, Ilhan Omar. She came from Somalia. You've got the folks that were voted in the New York primary, where they are. I don't know exactly where they're all from, but I think at least two of them are from other countries, or their families are from other countries. But, and I don't remember the details. The bigger point that I think Mary was making is that the elections are either illegal or not legit. And I guess what I would say is that, far as we can tell, and that's obviously part of the problem, but, you know, the elections in New York or the elections in Indiana, Pennsylvania, wherever, these primary elections, they seem legit.

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1: To abolish all the prisons. I mean, these are all things that they want to do, right? So I think what Mary was trying to say is we have a lot of people that come in here from other countries, and then they register to vote, they vote, and then they vote in people whose views are antithetical to our Constitution. As far as the actual elections that bring them into power, as far as I know, Ilhan Omar was legit voted into her office in the House of Representatives. And until somebody can actually bring proof that actual laws were broken and she can be taken out of office or impeached or whatever, then there's nothing else to do. Trust me when I say, though, Mary, I totally understand your frustration. I totally understand how angry you are because I am right there with you. And I'll be honest with you, part of the problem is that there's a lot of people who are born in this country and have a, you know, they've got a long line of relatives, father, grandfather, great-grandfather, that are all in this country. And that we're all native-born. And they don't vote. And so then you have a first-generation Somalian that is in the, you know, the city of Minneapolis. They do vote. That's a big part of the problem, is that these cultures that come into our country from other countries and they want to change it, they're more likely to vote if they're allowed to than people that have been here for 3, 4, 5, 6, 7, 8 generations. So yeah, that's also a big problem. J.D. Vance. So I thought this was interesting. It's J.D. Vance and his run for the presidency, running in Republican circles, as I do. The discussion always seems to go to J.D. Vance or Marco Rubio. It seems like that is almost like a default conversation. It's like, you know, the polite conversation, ends and you run out of the small talk. So people end up talking about J.D. Vance or Marco Rubio in 2028. The headline is this: Donald Trump wants an apprentice overall Oval Office battle between J.D. Vance and Marco Rubio, but insiders say J.D.'s top secret 2028 master plan is already underway. We all know that Donald Trump, he was the host of this Apprentice. I'm probably the only person in America who has not seen an episode of The Apprentice. But apparently, that's what he is trying to set up, is some sort of an Apprentice-style Oval Office battle between J.D. and Marco Rubio. It goes on to say that what he wants to do is set up this battle and make it really dramatic. It does say that J.D. Vance will more than likely announce his intentions right after the midterms in November. Now, I'm going to tell you, I am a huge J.D. Vance fan. I'm also a big Marco Rubio fan, but J.D. has done amazing work. He is such an effective communicator. He's done his best with this impossible situation of trying to negotiate with Iran. He is genuinely not only a likable guy, but he is great politically. He is great from a stylistic standpoint. He's got an incredible family. And again, he is incredibly well liked, and he's accomplished a lot. And by and large, people in Republican circles like him. Now, people on the left hate him because, I mean, people on the left hate anybody that has an R next to their name. But they've got a poll. The Daily Mail has a poll that does show that J.D. Vance versus Marco Rubio, Vance is now at 51%. That is up 4 percentage points from last month. And Rubio has been slumping in second place at 15%, and that is down 3. By the way, just so you know, Ron DeSantis is at 9%. Ted Cruz is right now up 3 percentage points to 6%. So it's basically Vance and Rubio. And by the way, things are shaping up. It looks like it's Vance. But in a head-to-head matchup, J.D. Vance would win against Marco Rubio. Listen to this. 65 to 26%. It's not even close. Now, this is one poll. I'm not necessarily a big fan of polls. But they do say that more numbers out there point to Navigator Research, which is a Democrat-run company. They show, it's like Democrat-aligned, they show J.D. Vance also ahead of Marco Rubio in net favorability, 62 to 51%, again, over Marco Rubio. That is from Navigator Research, a Democrat-aligned company. Now, remember that J.D., the reason why I believe that his numbers have gone up is because he was out there

0: really just duking it out on places like The View and other left-leaning shows and podcasts. And I think that J.D. Vance, I think that he did really well. I do. I think that he did really well, and I do believe that he came off incredibly likable. I'm going to play this one piece of audio from J.D. Vance on The View going up against Whoopi Goldberg. And I got to tell you that his time on The View had to be hard because they kept throwing things at him that either were not true or were taken out of context. Like when Whoopi Goldberg accused the Trump administration of being hostile towards minorities.
1: You say that we're anti-minority or anti-black.
2: No, I didn't say that. I asked. See? Well,
1: okay, fine. Be fair. Fair.
2: Don't start any stuff
1: all
2: with
1: right,
2: me,
1: okay,
2: man. Don't get me in trouble.
1: I misinterpreted your question,
2: that's
1: but let
2: right.
1: me let me answer your actual question there. Mm-hmm. What I'm saying, I think, okay, look at Washington, D.C., one of the most democratic and one of the blackest, by a share of population, blackest cities in the United States of America, has seen a radical decrease in violent crimes and sexual assaults and in murders. We have tried to take the crime issue seriously, in part because we believe everybody, whether you're black or white or rich or poor, deserves to live in a safe neighborhood.
0: I mean, listen. He was engaging. He was willing to have a conversation. He never raised his voice. And he's been being heckled by the women on The View. So I thought that he came off looking really good in all of those podcasts and left-leaning shows that he was on. The other thing that I think that he did was he went to bat for the USA. And he is always one of America's biggest defenders. But you know what else? J.D. Vance has always been an Iran war skeptic. So if he ultimately ends up deciding to run for the presidency, which I think that he will, because part of this article in the Daily Mail talks about how he already has the infrastructure to run for the presidency. He's already got all that in place. He's got, I think they said, $70 million at the ready. So when the midterm happens and he comes out and he announces, perhaps, that he's running for president, I think that he is going to clearly hit the ground running. And if the only guy that is even remotely close to him is Marco Rubio, I think that it is J.D. Vance's nomination to lose. And by the way, Marco Rubio has come out now, and he has been very consistent in this. And he said, I'm not going to run against J.D. Vance. The article also points out that that massive infrastructure that J.D. Vance has, so that he can hit the ground running when he decides to run for president, or when he, perhaps he's already decided, when he decides to announce that he's running for the presidency. Do you know how much Marco Rubio has done as far as setting up that infrastructure to run for president? Nothing. Marco Rubio has done nothing to set up that infrastructure to run for the presidency. So for Rubio, I just think he's not going to run. I think that what it's going to be, and the article does point this out, I think that it is going to be J.D. Vance at the top of the ticket. Marco Rubio is going to be the running mate. I think that's what it's going to be. Donald Trump says that is an unbeatable team. I believe that Donald Trump believes that. Is it really truth? We'll have to wait and see. Because there's a lot of Trump derangement syndrome that is out there. But I think that both J.D. Vance and Marco Rubio, they've got incredible resumes. But one of the things that people will say is that J.D. Vance, part of the Trump administration, got us into this, you know, horrifying Iran war. Well, as I said, he's always been a skeptic of the war. So if the left tries to say he was a big part of the war in Iran, well, yeah, as far as the negotiations go, J.D. Vance can say that I was trying to end the war in Iran. I was trying to de-escalate the war. He was doing his duty as the vice president, as an American. And that makes all the sense in the world. So I think for me, I think that it's clear that J.D. Vance is going to run. I think it's clear that Marco Rubio, who I like a lot, I think it's clear that he is not going to run, not based on anything that he has necessarily said. People say that they're not going to run for the presidency all the time. Then they end up doing it. But Marco Rubio, as the article points out, he has not set up that infrastructure. So, as I said, for J.D. Vance, seems like this is his nomination to lose if he decides to run. 615-737-9986 is the number to text in if you can't call in. If you'd like to call in, 866-90-RED-EYE, 866-907-3339. 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
0: 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So there is a lot going on regarding the war in Iran. We're going to continue to cover that for you. One of the things that the Democrats keep talking about, and the socialists and the communists, is how they want to change America. And coming up, we're going to talk a little bit about that, because the more that they speak, the more terrifying it becomes. But then what it really does do, and I mentioned this earlier in the program, what it really does do is it gives us a primer into what the midterms and 2028 are going to look like. Democrats versus Republicans, and what we stand for, coming up next.

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9: Good morning. It's 5 o'clock on Friday. I'm Skyler Cooper. This is the KRMG Morning News. Right now it's partly cloudy and 81 degrees in Tulsa. We're going to be warm again this afternoon. Right around the same temperatures we were looking at yesterday. We'll have more on that coming up. We'll help you find some things to do this weekend and another scam alert that you need to know about as we head into the weekend here on the KRMG Morning News. Our top story is on the weather. Another hot day ahead here and more rain and storm chances as we get into the weekend. The latest with Chief Meteorologist James Adelot.
10: We are still looking for a couple of pop-up thunderstorms returning this afternoon. Wind would be at least a threat out of some of those storms, and lightning, of course, too. Over the weekend, rain and thunder chances pick up, first with some Saturday morning showers, and then rain and thunder more likely developing Saturday afternoon through Sunday morning. Some of those storms could be strong or severe, and then it's a return to the heat by the end of next week.
9: And we'll have another heat advisory this afternoon as well. That starts at 1 o'clock today, 1 p.m. to 8 p.m. We'll have more in the five-day forecast coming up. Right now, we check more of the morning's top stories in the 24-hour Fox News Center with Ben Morgan.
11: Some very sad news. Tulsa police investigating after a 14-year-old girl died in the Arkansas River yesterday evening. Emergency crews responded around 7 p.m. after reports the teen entered the water near the Williams Crossing Bridge and failed to resurface. The bridge was temporarily closed as Tulsa police and Tulsa Fire searched the area. Crews later located the girl further downstream, where she was pronounced dead. Investigators are continuing to look into the circumstances surrounding the incident. Israel recently spoke to the United States that Iran is allegedly planning to assassinate President Trump.
7: The Wall Street Journal had first reported on the plot, saying Israel shared new intelligence with the U.S. that it said indicated a fresh Iranian plan to kill President Trump, a finding that would mark an escalation in the war between Washington and Iran. Iran for years has vowed openly to retaliate against Trump for the assassination of Qasem Soleimani. So remember, this intelligence reportedly came from Israel, and remember, President Trump and Israeli Prime Minister Benjamin Netanyahu are split on how to proceed with the conflict, with Netanyahu pushing for more military pressure on Tehran. This report comes as people gathering for Ayatollah Khamenei's burial ceremony in Iran Thursday promised revenge against President Trump. One banner read, "We will kill Trump."
11: And as Fox's Madeline Rivera, the Cherokee Nation has officially opened its new $470 million W.W. Hastings Hospital in Tahlequah. The 127-bed facility begins accepting patients Saturday morning and features an expanded emergency department, larger surgery center, neonatal intensive care unit, and a new catheterization lab. Deputy Chief Brian Warner says the hospital is the largest tribal hospital in the nation and represents a major investment in Cherokee healthcare.
12: It is a historical day. We've always been creating history here. We're building upon more history in the healthcare side of things. I know this is a beacon of hope for many people that are out there.
11: Plans are already underway for a new $400 million clinic in Rogers County. Officials say the expanded campus will also help train the next generation of doctors and nurses. An Arkansas man is facing multiple charges after Wagner County deputies say he traveled across state lines to have sex with who he thought was a minor.
13: Back in May, the Wagner County Sheriff's Office says Michael Schuster of Clarksville, Arkansas, engaged in sexually explicit conversations with a decoy posing as a 15-year-old girl and arranged to meet her at a Casey's convenience store in Broken Arrow to pay for sex. Deputies say when they went to arrest him, he tried to run to his truck and hide, but they caught up with him and arrested him.
11: That is Fox 23 and KRMG's Ron Terrell. Tulsa County officials are warning residents about a new mail scam involving fake building permit documents. The fraudulent notices ask homeowners to pay a $7,000 online performance security bond, but county leaders say the forms are not legit. Officials say real Tulsa County permit paperwork has a specific format and does not include the state of Oklahoma seal. Anyone who receives a suspicious notice is urged not to send money and to contact the Tulsa County Inspections Office before responding.
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15: Time to have the check the five-day forecast here on the KRMG Morning News, brought to you by Don Carlton Honda, 4141 South Memorial. National Weather Service says today we can see mostly sunny skies, high around 98 degrees. It is going to feel much hotter. We'll have a heat advisory later this afternoon. Now, we start to see those rain and storm chances tonight, overnight into tomorrow. Be around 96 tomorrow. Now, good news is we start to cool down later into the weekend. Still have a chance of showers on Sunday, but we'll be around 91 early next week. 90 Monday, 92 on Tuesday. Right now, we have partly cloudy skies, and we're in the 80s, a couple of us are. 79, actually, down in Glenpool. 81 at Tulsa's Severe Weather Station. Our Friday conversation with Brian Kilmeade next.
16: 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Our traffic updates are like a crystal ball, revealing the best and worst routes in Green Country.
17: The ramp into downtown is still closed to stay on the downtown loop.
18: They need to go all the way down to 244 to get around that mess on Highway 75.
16: Sign up for traffic alerts on the KRMG app right now. We are 102.3 KRMG, Tulsa's traffic station.
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0: It's the KRMG Morning News. I'm Skyler Cooper. We made it to Friday morning, and that means it's time to check in with Brian Kilmeade ahead of the weekend. Good morning, Brian.
1: What's happening? How are you?
0: Doing really good. Now, there's a lot of things we want to catch up on. Let's start with Iran. Things seem to have gone backward this week. What are you seeing and hearing now?
1: Well, it looks like the foreign minister of Iran is trying to get things back on track. We said it, the MOU is over. Of course it is. The MOU is not worth the paper it's printed on. It's an absolute capitulation to Iran, who doesn't deserve it. I mean, we said no longer selling sanctioned oil. We got to stop that. The only thing that's going to get us out of this back and forth, Skyler, is taking over the strait. It'll allow oil prices to stay down. We'll be in control of it, allow insurers to continue to handle the merchant ships. We're going to continue to do this every Friday. We're back in action. Oh, there was some hits last night. Oh, a merchant ship got hit. The Qatari-Saudi ship was blown up, and then we're going to hit them back. Now, what I love is we're no longer doing proportional hits. We're doing disproportional hits in our favor. 170 for hitting three boats. And we're not just blowing things up. We're blowing up railways in and out of China and Russia. We are blowing up the radar and the surveillance stations in and around the strait. And I think it's just about time to realize they created a problem for themselves and the MOU, which I was told by Dennis Ross, I don't know if you heard the show yesterday, one of the most esteemed, knowledgeable, nonpartisan experts in the Middle East. The MOU basically is an Iranian document, through of nuances and gray areas that allow them to run roughshod over us and the Middle East. And that's what really disturbed our allies. So you have to get rid of this clause that says they're allowed to administer the strait with Oman. It actually says that. So they can't believe it. We don't believe it. I watched J.D. Vance. I missed that day, but on my couch on the day before this came out and say, well, no, of course it doesn't. Of course we're not going to allow them to administer the strait. Well, it says it. They, after 60 days, they'll administer the strait. They're setting up an infrastructure right now. So we're going to be back here over the weekend. We're going to be back here on Tuesday. Got to make that clear. Not going to happen. You know, everyone keeps asking me how long we're going to keep doing this. Well, the problem is the strait, because it's become more valuable to them than their nuclear weapons.
0: And then there was this situation with Air Force One, the new plane. They flew him away on the old plane, and maybe they were saying there were some threats on the president. Iran's now, we're hearing about another plan. They were trying to take him out again.
1: Absolutely. And they were chanting it. They have posters up. You think they make posters with Donald Trump as a target if that wasn't okayed by the regime? But they always chant death to America. You know, we might decide to look the other way and pretend it's not a big deal or the Middle East is archaic, but they've always chanted that. But now they include the president. Why? He's the only president to take them on militarily. He's the only one to take out their terror mastermind, Soleimani. He's the only one to blow up their, combine with the Israelis to blow up their nuclear sites and then take them on directly. Wipe out the two levels, at least, maybe 80, maybe more, of their hierarchy. So why wouldn't they want to kill him? The question is, why do we have an Air Force One that's not fully equipped to handle any threat? Why do we have to go back to one that's 33 years old? I don't think we did. I mean, I talked to people last weekend, and they told me it was amazing how quickly they retrofitted that temporary Air Force One. So did they skip some, you know, did they, you know, skip a few corners here? I'm not sure.
0: We're talking to Brian Kilmeade on the KRMG Morning News. This doesn't really involve Oklahoma, but it involves the balance of power for Congress, and that is the health status of Mitch McConnell. What have you heard?
1: Well, I mean, I know John Thune is as candid as anybody, and he said they had a long conversation with him. I know that CNN contributor from Kentucky, his name eludes me right now. He said he had a long conversation with him. So both those guys aren't known to be, will make things up. Now, Josh Holmes, who used to be the chief of staff for Mitch McConnell, I asked him yesterday. He says, I have no idea. I haven't reached out, but we're really good friends, and I assume everything's on track for him to come back. So that's what I could tell you. But the Democrats are now saying, wait a second. Can we find out if he's alive? He had a heart attack. They found him on the floor, evidently. They couldn't even confirm that to me. They picked him up in an ambulance, and he spent the weekend in the hospital, and he's still in the hospital today. They say he's on a full workload. Well, look, he's 84 years old, and he's an old 84. He's been failing for at least 5 years. Now, he got elected after the first year. He was fine. He campaigned. He was great. But it's a six-year term. So, you know, he's going to be 85 by the time it's up. So, you know, age limits is something I think we really should consider. I really believe age limits is something that should, you know, should be brought up. Now, I look at Donald Trump, people don't like him, but you can't say that, wow, he can't do this job. My goodness, he works 20 hours a day. You don't like the way he does his job, perhaps. You love the way he does his job, perhaps.
0: 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Other manufacturers are. It's kind of in the EV world, they're looking at this. 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
1: Keep in mind that most talk radio that are successful are conservative or lean right. 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You know, you're not playing music on AM radio. 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So this is one thing they're saying, oh, let's get rid of it. And when there's emergency operations, it's the only place to go. I know so many people who still go to that on a regular basis today. They have no interest in satellite. They have no interest in podcasts. They want to be able to put on their radio. They want to get the news. And they want to respond to the news. They want to pick up the phone and support a show. And why take it away from people? There's no reason to take it away from people.
0: There's going to be a big push in Washington next week from nearly every state, including Oklahoma. Brian Kilmeade coming up at 9 on AM 740 and 102.3 FM. 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
7: I-44 is your inbound on the BA there, that outside lane backing up at the interstate.
6: 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We suggest option number one.
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9: Three.
0: It's being reported this morning the U.S. and Iran are still engaging in technical negotiations after 2 days of U.S. retaliatory strikes in Iran this week. The Wall Street Journal also reporting that Israel is said to have shared intelligence with the U.S. about a new Iranian plot to assassinate President Trump. The president actually spoke a bit about that while he was at the NATO summit in Turkey. A White House official says the U.S. is still committed to finding a resolution with Iran.
9: Two.
0: Things are back to normal at Tulsa Riverside Airport this morning after a small plane crash landed there around 5:30 yesterday afternoon. Looks like the twin-engine aircraft flipped over. It could be seen upside down as officials shut down the airport for a bit while first responders helped the people inside. It sounds like those folks on board are going to be okay.
9: One.
0: Our top story this morning. Yesterday was a very hot day. We have another one today. Meteorologist Mike Lacey with the National Weather Service in Tulsa says ditto for today.
9: Another hot and humid day. We have a heat advisory in effect for the Tulsa Metro. Expect afternoon heat indices around 105 degrees. So obviously folks that have to be outside for longer periods of time should take precautions.
0: And he says make sure you take breaks. If you do have to be outside like that, stay in the shade, hydrate. About a 15% chance of showers this afternoon, he says. It'll be hot and humid this weekend in the 90s and more chance for rain and storms. Nothing too severe, but the chances are there. He says that it's a pretty minimal chance. It's
6: 1023 KRMG, Tulsa's news and talk, is your home for the three big things you need to know.
0: Let's get more on that now with the five-day forecast brought to you by Don Carlton Honda. 4141 South Memorial. And the forecast is looking at, we're again with those storm chances today, our high around 98 this afternoon. We have those storm chances that go into overnight, lingering into tomorrow around 96 for your Saturday. Now, Sunday, we start to see slightly cooler temperatures, low 90s, about 91, still have rain chances. And we get a little better next week with 90, our afternoon projected high on Monday. Tuesday, looking at sunny and it'll be a clear day, 92. Right now, we have partly cloudy skies, and it's not too bad. Just stepped outside. 77 in Sand Springs right now. It's 81 at Tulsa's Severe Weather Station.
10: I'm April Hill on the KRMG Afternoon News. We'll get those taste buds tingling in April's appetite. And another hot day before we get a brief break. Plus, some vacant hotels are now eyesores, so they're about to come down. Tune in starting at 4.
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We'll get you there on time. Headed outdoors? You'll know what to expect. Weather. 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Together.

0: This is the KRMG Morning News. I hadn't really put a lot of thought into it. This is a great way to start. But we need to come up with a theme for our Friday. Our Friday bumper songs.
1: I was just going under the premise that you can have never have too much of the possum on KRMG.
0: I think you probably could.
1: Levi might disagree with me on that statement.
0: Yeah,
1: but
0: you probably could. Yeah.
2: We could always throw that Rebecca Black song Friday out.
0: Do we want people to turn off the radio?
2: Yeah, probably not.
0: Do you want me to turn off the radio?
3: I just leave.
0: Right?
2: I sing that song in my head, though, on Fridays.
0: Is that right?
2: I don't know why.
3: Keep it in there.
0: Yeah. Don't let us in there.
1: I remember back when Fallon and Colbert were sometimes appearing together, they did their own version of that Friday song from Rebecca Black.
0: I can't imagine it was any better.
1: It was not.
0: I don't think changing the vocalist would help at all. What do we want to do? I don't know. We've done a bunch of TV theme things.
1: Yeah.
0: Summer vibes. You want to do like hot songs about the heat? And
1: sure.
3: Yeah. Well, it's a hot one.
0: We have, Glass Animals Heat Waves is kind of the only thing that recently I can think of.
1: Oh, I can come up with some.
0: All right. Any songs out there that you guys know about hot weather, summer, like Summertime Blues, Alan Jackson, does that count?
1: Yeah.
2: Some Like It Hot.
0: What's that?
2: Marilyn Monroe, Some Like It Hot.
0: Okay.
1: I didn't know if that was a personal declaration, Crystal, or what. But
3: I thought you meant like that. Some Like It Hot.
1: That's what went through my mind.
0: Is that Michael McDonald?
3: Yes, if he were to have sung that song, yeah.
1: I think that was, what was that, the Miami Sound Machine that did that one?
3: It's, that's Peter, what his name, but the band he was in.
1: Oh, Peter Gabriel?
3: No. We'll get back to it.
0: Yeah. We'll figure this one out. Maybe an off-the-air conversation. You can text us, 918-921-1023, or use the open mic on the KRMG app. We'll hear from Clark Howard in a little bit on housing situations. Right now, more of the day's top stories with Ben.
4: Tyler Robinson, the man accused of killing Turning Point USA founder Charlie Kirk, had his fourth day of preliminary hearings in Provo, Utah on Thursday.
5: Lance Twiggs, the former roommate, romantic partner of Tyler Robinson, described how he confessed to the killing of Charlie Kirk at least three times. First, in a handwritten note left the morning of the shooting at their apartment, prosecutors say Robinson wrote, quote, "I had the opportunity to take out Charlie Kirk, and I took it." In text messages to Twiggs, Robinson said he targeted Kirk because he, quote, had enough of his hatred. And on the day after the shooting in their apartment, Twig said Robinson was going to turn himself in.
4: That's Fox's Chanley Painter. There is new hope that robots can help save lives.
6: For the first time, surgeons at UC San Diego have operated through humanoid robots, removing gallbladders and two procedures on pigs, a key step before any human trials. The robot is 5 feet tall, with a head and arms, and kind of looks like a human. Surgery fits anywhere a person can, and that's the point. Researchers say robots like Sergi could one day help ease staffing shortages in hospitals, starting as an assistant, handing tools and cleaning up.
4: That is ABC's Sophie Flay.
0: 525 on the KRMG Morning News. We were just talking about hydrating to stay safe in the heat. There's a new look at hydration that suggests how you do so. How you drink your water might matter just as much as the fact that you are drinking water. Health experts are now saying that waiting until you're thirsty and then taking a big old gulp, doing a big chug, that can contribute to dehydration.
3: Hmm.
2: Puts a lot of air in your stomach.
0: Also, skipping water-rich foods can contribute to dehydration, they say, especially during the heat like this. They recommend little sips, a little bit at a time throughout the day, and replace electrolytes as well. That kind of tracks with what medics have always told me when I interview them about the heat. They say, you want to take moderate drinks. Don't, if you get out and overheated, don't come inside and just chug a bottle of water. I know I've done that. It's certainly satisfying in the moment, but not the best way to do it, they say. How hot today? Well, let's ask Chief Meteorologist James Adelot.
7: Skyler, it is Friday morning. A couple of sprinkles around, a few clouds too, and temperatures soaring back into the upper 90s. One or two pinpoint thunderstorms possible this afternoon. Now, over the weekend, mid-90s Saturday, low 90s Sunday, and rain and thunder chances increasing again. I'm Chief Meteorologist James Adelot for Fox 23 and 102.3 KRMG, Tulsa's News and Talk.
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8: This is Clark Howard. I want to tell you something that's happening in the housing market that is distressing to sellers, And actually, the first really welcome news for buyers in years. In about 40% of housing markets in the United States, the number of listings of homes for sale is the highest it's been in nearly a decade. And if you look at listings, you'll see price cuts one after another in markets where people are having trouble selling their homes. We're not at what's known as price capitulation yet. Price capitulation is where sellers do severe price cuts to meet the market where it is, but we're getting there. And this is more something for 27 for first-time home buyers than the rest of this year. But you're going to see prices that work better for you, particularly as a first-time home buyer, next year.
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3: Good morning, 5:30. This is the KRMG Morning News. I'm Skyler Cooper. Partly cloudy right now, 81. Going to be very hot again this afternoon. We'll have more on that in just a second. We also have tragic news this morning. Police and firefighters confirming a young girl's body was found in the Arkansas River last evening. We'll have more information on that. And the latest on the conflict between the U.S. and Iran. New reporting that Iran is targeting the president once again. Our top story this morning back here in town, we could see some rain this afternoon, this evening, kind of more into the weekend as well after that heat today.
7: A little break is on the way. A couple of pop-up thunderstorms on a hot, muggy afternoon today. Wind would be our primary threat. Heading through the weekend, a couple of morning showers Saturday morning, and then an increase in rain and thunder chances Saturday afternoon through Sunday morning. Some of those storms could be strong or severe with wind the primary concern.
3: That's our chief meteorologist, James Adelaide. We'll check the five-day forecast coming up. It's 5:31. More of the morning's top stories now with Ben Morgan.
4: Tulsa police investigating after a 14-year-old girl died in the Arkansas River yesterday evening.
1: Emergency crews responded around 7 p.m. after reports the teen entered the water near the Williams Crossing Bridge and failed to resurface. The bridge was temporarily closed as Tulsa police and Tulsa Fire searched the area. Crews later located the girl farther downstream where she was pronounced dead. Investigators are continuing to look into the circumstances surrounding the incident. Brett Merrill, 102.3 KRMG, Tulsa's News and Talk.
4: We are told the U.S. and Iran continue to engage in technical negotiations following 2 days of retaliatory strikes against Tehran this week.
15: The Wall Street Journal reporting, Israel recently shared intelligence with the U.S. about a new Iranian plot to assassinate President Trump. At the NATO summit in Turkey earlier this week, Trump spoke about Iranian threats against him.
16: They want to take out the U.S. leader, me, I'm on every list.
15: Those comments came shortly before the president departed Turkey in the older Air Force One plane instead of the newly retrofitted jet gifted by Qatar. Earlier this week, sources told ABC News the Secret Service urged the president to make the switch.
4: That is ABC's Karen Hua. Edmond police say three more suspects are in custody in relation to the deadly shooting at Arcadia Lake back in May. Police have now arrested 19-year-old Makai Magnus, 20-year-old Hezekiah Ricks, and 20-year-old Omarion Gabriel yesterday. They're charged in connection to the shooting that killed 18-year-old Aviana Smith Gray and injured 22 others. Magnus is facing multiple charges, including shooting with intent to kill. Ricks and Gabriel are both charged with accessory to first-degree murder. That brings the total number of suspects to 9. Edmond police say more arrests are likely. An Arkansas man is facing multiple charges after Wagner County deputies say he traveled across state lines to have sex with who he thought was a minor. Back in May, the Wagner County Sheriff's Office says Michael Schuster engaged with sexually explicit conversations with a decoy posing as a 15-year-old girl. He arranged to meet her at a Casey's convenience store in Broken Arrow to pay for sex. Deputies say when they went to arrest him, Schuster tried to run to hide in his truck, but they caught up to him and took him into custody. A Glenpool man is facing multiple charges after police say he led officers on a short pursuit while driving more than 100 miles an hour. Investigators say Jonathan Perez was clocked at 104 in a 55 zone on West 121st Street before finally stopping near Sepulpa. Officers say Perez threw a beer can from the vehicle during the pursuit and showed signs of impairment, but refused field sobriety and chemical tests. Police say Perez has a previous DUI conviction and is now facing felony DUI. Eluding, destroying evidence, and several traffic-related charges. Northeastern State University is expanding its online Master of Science in Nursing program with two new concentrations, Veterans Health and American Indian Health. The new tracks are designed to prepare nurses to better serve military veterans and tribal communities while helping address Oklahoma's growing health care workforce needs. University leaders say the programs combine online coursework with hands-on clinical experiences and focus on leadership, culturally responsive care, and improving health outcomes. Applications for the fall cohort are open through August 1st.
17: I'm Lynn Hernandez with your KRMG Tulsa Rocks weekend at the Simi 26th Memorial. Right next door to KRMG, you can see the band called The Downbeat. Downtown at The Lowdown, you can see a swing ska band called The Zoots. And Sunday afternoon on the rooftop at Brute Hotel, you can see David Hernandez. I'm Lynn Hernandez on 102.3 KRMG, Tulsa's news and talk.
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18: The 5-day forecast brought to you by Don Carlton Honda, 4141 South Memorial. And we do have those temperatures climbing again this afternoon, 98 degrees. The rain and storm chances James talking about. I could see some of those later today into the overnight hours, maybe even early tomorrow morning as well. 96 tomorrow. We'll start to cool down on Sunday, not by a lot, but it'll be 91 or so. We do see a little bit cooler temperatures early next week. 90 on Monday with sunny skies, sunny again on Tuesday with a high near 92. It's partly cloudy right now. And 78 in Owosso, it's a 80 at Tulsa's Severe Weather Station. Now, coming up on the KRMG Morning News, we'll have more of this day's top stories as we get you into the weekend. We're starting to see some of your requests coming in. So, Grant, we want to hear a couple of different things here. I've got a texter who's got a lot of ideas. I will limit you to one request, please. But Joe in Bartlesville has some good ideas. Hot in the City from Billy Idol. Hotter Than Hell from Kiss. We have some open mics as well. Our all request bumper theme today is going to be songs about the heat or hot weather, because it's going to be that today and this weekend. More of the KRMG Morning News next.
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19: I've got eyes on it right now in the jam cams. The tow truck just pulled up.
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2: Just heading out? Skyler Cooper's already on his 3rd cup of coffee. Seriously, he's totally addicted. It's kind of a problem. 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

0: or so this afternoon. We actually did not get as hot yesterday as it was supposed to, thanks to the cloud cover. So 99, 100 didn't happen. I think we topped out around 96, so I'll take it. But the forecast today calling for 98. We do have those rain chances. A heat advisory will be in effect. It's 1 hour different from yesterday's. It's going to be 1 p.m. to 8 p.m. We'll have more on the forecast coming up. And we're checking more of the morning's top stories right now with Ben Morgan.
1: More travel delays overnight, hundreds of flights canceled, and thousands delayed due to thunderstorms along the East Coast. Meanwhile, extreme heat in much of the nation.
2: We have extreme heat warning.

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1: During President Trump's second term, which also includes the demolition of the White House East Wing to make room for a large ballroom, President Trump has also announced plans for a large granite helipad on the South Lawn to accommodate more powerful helicopters used as Marine One. At the White House, Jared Halpern, Fox News.
2: 5:41, the KRMG Morning News. Coming up after 6 o'clock, our consumer warrior, Clark Howard, back with some more advice, this time on side hustles. If you're looking for something you can make a little extra money on the side, Clark has given you some do's and don'ts. He was exploring one influencer who was trying a particular line of work, and he'll have some further advice on that. Right now, maybe you would spend some of that extra money on travel. And there's a new survey of folks who are explaining their biggest annoyances about traveling. Grant, you just did a long road trip. What comes to mind?
3: Lord, I don't know. There's so many.
2: See, you were driving, though. So did you encounter any, like, left-lane campers?
3: Oh, yeah, left-lane campers all over Louisiana and Mississippi. They don't know how to drive in the right lane there.
2: So for others, the biggest annoyances are not flight delays. It's the other passengers if you're on a plane.
3: I can see that.
2: Top complaints include kids kicking the seat, people invading personal space, and loud speakerphone conversations. I will add to the speakerphone conversations out loud music or anything you're playing on your phone, not using headphones.
4: I hate that.
2: The survey also found snacks remain the number one travel essential. That beat out even a neck pillow and, you know, little personal hygiene items like hand sanitizer or whatever.
4: Yeah, you got to have the snacks.
2: Snacks for sure. Sometimes I accidentally sleep through the service on the plane. I miss my little bag of pretzels and a free drink or something.
4: Usually they'll nudge you a little bit and
2: really just
4: leave it next to you.
2: Well, the last time I flew, I was awake, but the girl next to me fell asleep, and I didn't wake her up, and neither did the flight attendant. I was like, well, sorry.
4: Did she do the lean against you?
2: No, she was on the wall.
4: Oh, okay, good.
2: That would be, add that to the list. I don't want some stranger leaning on me.
4: Right.
2: No thanks, man.
3: Back before marriage, it would depend on what she looked like.
2: Well,
5: get off me, peasant.
4: Shame.
2: Look, we're both in coach. What does it matter? 5:43, the KRMG Morning News. Let's check the forecast. 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
6: Skylar, more heat, more humidity today, but changes on the way, too. A couple of us seeing some sprinkles this morning, but we'll shoot back up into the upper 90s. One or two pinpoint pop-up thunderstorms this afternoon. Rain and thunder more likely this weekend. Highs drop from the mid-90s Saturday to the low 90s Sunday. I'm Chief Meteorologist James Adelot for Fox 23 and 102.3 KRMG Tulsa's News and Talk.
7: Partly cloudy this morning, 78 in Sepulpa and 82 at Tulsa Severe Weather Station.
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9: Now, Gavin is urging a nationwide tax on billionaires in addition to higher estate and corporate taxes. Quote, it's time for a national billionaires tax and a new social contract. Now, he's been saying that he doesn't want the wealth tax that's going to be on the ballot that will be retroactive to January this November in California. But how could he be against that on the one hand and then say it's now time for a national billionaires tax and a new social contract? He said 10% of Americans own two-thirds of the wealth, wages have stagnated, and the cost of living has skyrocketed. How about a rising tide lifts all boats, Gavin?
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7: Three.
8: 8 men have now been indicted on murder and terrorism conspiracy charges as they are accused of being a part of that planned drone and sniper attack on the UFC event at the White House last month. That plan was thwarted by law enforcement, and court records show it started back in May. These guys apparently started planning it then when they were gathering money, guns, ammo, body armor, drones, and more.
7: Two.
8: The Owosso man accused of causing a deadly crash at German Corner last year has been indicted by a federal grand jury. He's taken into custody now. Court records accuse Christopher Robert Cheney of speeding, failing to obey traffic lights, and they say he was under the influence of hydrocodone and cannabis during the crash. That crash killed Tulsa Fire Lieutenant Brian Bazell and left two others seriously injured.
7: One.
8: Our top story this morning, it's going to be another hot afternoon. This time, we throw in some pop-up rain chances, too. Upper 90s later today could feel as hot as 105. National Weather Service forecaster Mike Lacy.
9: Folks that have to be outside for longer periods of time should take precautions. In other words, take breaks, get in the shade, hydrate.
8: He says we have those rain and thunder chances this afternoon. There'll be more of that through the weekend. Hot and humid, too. Temperatures do start to ease by the time we get into next week. Rain chances will dry up as well by Monday.
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8: It's a two for Friday on the KRMG Morning News. 5-day forecast, and we look a little closer here, brought to you by Don Carlton Honda, 4141 South Memorial. And those rain chances today, nothing severe necessarily. We just see some pop-up showers and storms, James is saying. Now, we'll get into that tonight, into tomorrow a little bit. 96 tomorrow, Sunday, we see it slightly cooler. Around 91. We'll take that as a cool down at this point. Sunny on Monday with a high around 90. Tuesday, sunny and 92. Right now, it is partly cloudy. 75 in Bixby, 79 at Tulsa's Severe Weather Station.
7: Is that just a thunderstorm or something much worse? Severe weather can strike fast. Don't wait until it's too late. Have a plan, know your safe spots, and stay informed with the KRMG Storm Center and our severe weather alerts.
6: A warning was just issued for this storm. It's moving fast.
7: We are 102.3 KRMG, Tulsa's severe weather station.
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0: 53 on the KRMG Morning News. It is Friday, and yes, it is an all-request bumper song Friday. So we're going with the theme of it's going to be hot today. Songs that talk about hot. It's going to be, I don't know if many songs are about weather, but the word hot is in a lot of songs.
1: Yes.
0: So we're going with that. We do have some suggestions here, and our pal Tina wants to hear Summer Song by Joe Satriani.
1: Okay.
0: Satriani is awesome. Tina likes a lot of great music. I'm just looking back through our text. She's an Alter Bridge fan like me. She wanted Shinedown the other day when we were doing rock songs.
1: You two are connoisseurs of many of the same things. So.
0: Yeah, she also was letting me know that yesterday was an important day that I missed. It was World Misophonia Awareness Day.
2: Oh, yeah.
0: So I should have known.
2: You should have.
0: That, for those who don't know, that misophonia is my broad definition. I'll have to look up what it really says, but it's basically that I can't stand certain sounds. Remember, we were talking about this a week ago or so. Is
3: like chewing or
0: chewing
3: tapping.
0: Or chip bags, snack bags, that sort of thing.
2: Candy wrappers.
3: One of these, you know.
0: That's okay.
3: Oh, okay. Well then.
0: No, you're good. I do it here. Okay, let's not go overboard. There is a limit. I actually think there's, I don't know if this is also part of misophonia, maybe Tina knows, but I get easily overstimulated with multiple sounds, even if they're not necessarily annoying sounds.
2: Mm-hmm. That kills me.
0: Like if I can't really go to house parties for too long because there's people yelling, there's music, there's glasses clinking.
3: Oh, that's why you're always leaving my parties.
2: Yeah.
0: That's why I don't go to parties.
2: that kind of scrambles my brain too when there's things going on all around.
0: Just have to go. I step outside a lot. It's like I need to be in the quiet. Yeah. I can think of many family Thanksgiving and Christmas celebrations where I just go out. I don't care if it's cold. I will sit on the porch alone to get some quiet. That's just the way it is.
1: Well, that's why I have the studio door shut, because between Ben Morgan and Chase Thompson, it's you talk about multiple noises.
0: Well, we have to keep the air flowing around here.
3: It's all work-related noises. It's not like we're just, you know, screaming
1: at each other. I realize this, but you still make me want to hide under the table sometimes. So.
3: What about pen clicking?
0: Are we?
2: You know,
0: at a minimum, it's okay.
3: Okay. And that's one of those sounds like with when combined with other sounds.
0: Oh, I have one for you. And you are guilty of this. But I've been very kind and I've never brought it up to you in the many, many years I've known you.
3: Okay.
0: So let's do it on the air.
3: All right.
0: there's a little bit of a foot tap thing you do.
3: Oh, no.
0: And it's not the foot tapping. It's sometimes the chair next to you or the chair you're on squeaks while you do it.
2: The shaking of his leg.
0: Mm. Yeah.
2: Yeah. Yeah. Yeah.
0: Okay. So again, you do you. That's cool. But, you know, get some get some WD-40 on that chair, bro.
3: I mean,
0: that's all I'm saying.
3: I seem like every time I get a new chair that doesn't squeak, it doesn't last long. It's giving the chair back.
0: We have like three or four bottles of lubricants around here just for the chairs. It's necessary.
3: Squeaky chairs, man. They can ruin a whole newscast.
1: Gonna need to check out one of those bottles here in a little bit.
0: Do you have a chair issue in there?
1: Have you been in this studio? I mean, both of these chairs are just ready to fall under.
0: I try not to go in there.
2: Well, my chair is spectacular.
0: Is it right?
2: Well, yeah, I bought a special one.
0: The one in there. Yeah. She does have a special chair.
3: Yes, your pink throne.
2: Yes, yes.
0: You can see it on our Instagram. What'd you call it?
2: It's an ADHD chair. Basically, there's like a little platform that you can put your legs on and your knees on, and you can move all over the place. And for people with ADHD, it is incredible.
0: I tried to sit on it, but my legs are like three times longer than yours.
2: Yeah,
3: so. Yeah. It is made for toddlers.
0: 5:57. We didn't even do news in this segment. We just complained to each other.
3: Who needs it? Let's just do this the whole show.
0: Yeah. I mean, we'll get open mics. We'll get texters joining in. Tell us. Well, maybe not.
1: The airing of grievances Friday.
0: Yes. Where's Frank Costanza? It's Festivus in July. Here's Chief Meteorologist James Adelot.
4: Hey, Skylar, we have made it to Friday. Temps still soaring into the upper 90s. A couple of sprinkles this morning. One or two pop-up storms this afternoon. Rain and thunder chances pick up even more over the weekend, dropping from the mid-90s Saturday to the low 90s Sunday. I'm Chief Meteorologist James Adelot for Fox 23 and 102.3 KRMG Tulsa's News and Talk.
5: Partly cloudy this morning, 77 in Claremore and 81 at Tulsa Severe Weather Station.
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0: Good morning. It is 6 o'clock. It's cloudy right now, 78 in Tulsa. Going to be hot again this afternoon. We'll have more on that coming up. And also, just ahead on the KRMG morning news, our consumer warrior, Clark Howard, will have some thoughts on if you need to make a few extra bucks, the side hustles that work, the ones that are apparently a waste of time. That's on the way. And the latest on the situation with Iran, just coming up here on the KRMG morning news. Our top story back on the weather is we could see some rain today, but it's going to be very hot again.
4: After a sprinkle or two this morning, it is off to the races, temperature and heat index wise. We will see a couple of pop-up thunderstorms late this afternoon and this evening, too. As we roll into tomorrow, a couple of showers possible in the morning and then rain and thunder likely Saturday afternoon through Sunday morning. Some severe storms possible. Again, wind will be our primary threat.
0: Chief Meteorologist James Adel out there. He'll be back with a 5-day forecast coming up. It's now 6:01, and we get more of this morning's top stories with Ben Morgan.
3: Very sad news. A 14-year-old girl died after jumping into the Arkansas River last night.
11: She went underwater and never came up. The Tulsa Fire Department says the girl jumped into the water from the Williams Pedestrian Bridge near 31st and Riverside. Tulsa police say first responders recovered the girl further down the river, and she did not survive. They say they're investigating what happened.
3: That's Fox 23 and KRMG's Ron Terrell. We are told the U.S. and Iran continue to engage in technical negotiations following 2 days of retaliatory strikes against Tehran this week.
12: On the final day of a 6-day funeral for former Iranian Supreme Leader Ayatollah Khamenei, who was killed in a joint U.S.-Israeli airstrike at the start of the war, massive crowds of mourners filled the streets. Some chanting threats against the president while carrying banners reading, "We will kill Trump." The Wall Street Journal reporting, Israel recently shared intelligence with the U.S. about a new Iranian plot to assassinate President Trump.
3: That is ABC's Karen Hua. Edmond police say that 3 more suspects are in custody in relation to the deadly shooting at Arcadia Lake back in May.
1: Police arrested 19-year-old Maki Magnus, 20-year-old Hezekiah Ricks, and 20-year-old Kamarlin Gabriel yesterday. They're charged in connection to the shooting that killed 18-year-old Aviana Smith Gray and injured 22 others. Magnus is facing multiple charges, including shooting with intent to kill. Ricks and Gabriel are both charged with accessory to first-degree murder. That brings the total number of suspects to 9. Edmond police say more arrests are likely. Grant Merrill, 102.3 KRMG, Tulsa's News and Talk.
3: In Owosso, the U.S. Attorney's Office says a man was arrested and charged in connection to last year's fiery crash that killed a Tulsa fire lieutenant and injured three others. Owosso police say cars were lined up at a red light at 116th and Garnett when a man, now identified as Christopher Cheney, crashed his truck into the back of one of those cars. The crash caused a chain reaction with oil from the vehicles catching fire, killing Tulsa Fire Lieutenant Brian Bazell. Cheney is facing involuntary manslaughter charges, along with several other charges, all within federal court because he is a tribal citizen. Tulsa County deputies have recovered a $9,000 piece of stolen equipment after a Facebook Marketplace sting operation. Investigators say 55-year-old Timothy Thompson tried to sell a specialized underground locating device used to find fiber optic cables. Deputies arranged a meeting with the seller near 41st and Yale, where they confirmed the serial number matched the stolen equipment. Thompson was arrested on a charge of possession of stolen property and booked into the Tulsa County Jail with a hold for the Creek Nation. A Tulsa City Council candidate says someone is stealing his campaign signs. Mario Johnson says 16 of his signs have disappeared in the recent weeks, including several near Apache and Martin Luther King Jr. Boulevard. Johnson believes the signs are being intentionally removed, while incumbent Councilor Vanessa Hall Harper says missing or damaged campaign signs are common during election season. A nearby business owner says security cameras are watching the area and warned anyone taking signs that they could soon be caught on video. KRMG News Time is 6:04.
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4: Skylar, we have made it to Friday. We're still dealing with one or two pop-up thunderstorms this afternoon and still really hot and muggy, too. We'll be up around 98 this afternoon. Now, tomorrow, one or two morning showers again, 95 our high. We will see another round of rain and thunder developing. A few tomorrow afternoon, but more likely tomorrow night and into Sunday morning. Sunday's high 91, Monday 91, and by Tuesday, clear and still low 90s. I'm Chief Meteorologist James Adelot for Fox 23 and 102.3 KRMG Tulsa's News and Talk.
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13: Early check. We've got a couple city streets. We'll call them situations. Really not terrible collisions. We've got a hit and run reported for Lubas near 61st and a possible injury collision on Harvard just south of I-44. I haven't seen an impact from either one of those areas. We'll keep an eye on them. Roadways are all looking great. I-44, Broken Arrow Expressway moving well as you get across town. Work zones are still quiet for those coming into town. 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
0: So you want to make a few bucks on the side, looking for a little side gig, side hustle, something you can do after work or on the weekends. Clark Howard, our consumer warrior, with some thoughts on the things that are kind of a time oyster and the other ways you might actually make some money. That's coming up next.
14: I'm April Hill. I'm the KRMG Afternoon News. We'll get those taste buds tingling in April's appetite and another hot day before we get a brief break. Plus, some vacant hotels are now eyesores, so they're about to come down. Tune in starting at 4.
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0: On the KRMG Morning News. Right now at 77, we've cooled down a little bit. We were 81 a little bit ago. I'll take these cooler early hours because it's going to be hot again this afternoon. As you heard from James there, upper 90s again today. We do have some rain chances later. That is going to linger into the weekend. Temperatures start to let up a little bit at the end of the weekend, and then early next week, not quite as high 90s. Lower 90s, maybe even some upper 80s in areas. And we'll have more on that coming up here on the KRMG Morning News. And just ahead, what Clark Howard says about making some money on the side. That's after we hear more news with Ben Morgan.
21: Tulsa Public Schools is working to combat summer learning loss through its Summer Enrichment Program. The four-week program serves up to 1,500 students who score in the bottom 25% on standardized tests, with a waiting list already in place. District leaders say the goal is to help students build reading and math skills before classes resume. Meanwhile, Oklahoma standards in 2027 require some third graders to repeat a grade if they don't meet reading benchmarks. Today, the last day of the Great American State Fair in the nation's capital.
22: The Great American State Fair winds up its run in Washington, D.C. with the day's theme of the next 250, innovation. It celebrates the systems being built to move the country forward, like artificial intelligence and space propulsion. The fair is part of President Trump's Freedom 250 events to mark America's semiquincentennial. Freedom 250 events will continue through the year with the Patriot Games next month, as well as traveling museums known as Freedom Trucks that are stopping in communities across the country. Tanya J. Powers, Fox News.
0: 611 on KRMG. Let's turn to our consumer warrior, Clark Howard, to help some folks make money on the side. There's a couple things he says to do and not to do. Number one, let's start with the don't do this. If it's too easy, if anybody can sign up and do it, he says there's just too many people in the field of that area trying to do that thing. And so there's not a lot of money in it.
23: When you pick up side work, if it's really easy for you to pick it up, then it means that there's no what's known as effective barriers to entry. Pretty much anybody can say, yeah, I think I want to do this. And so there's really no culling of the herd. So whoever is the organizer behind the side hustle, whoever owns it, that they're pitching to you to do it, well, they don't have to pay very much because it's so easy for anybody to do it.
0: Yeah, so what you do about that, find something with your skills, something that's specialized, you're trained in it, you're an expert in it, you already know how to do it. That'll help you.
23: It has to be standing out in some way, that you have a skill or experience, history doing, education, training, that makes it possible for you to do something in your spare time using skills that not everybody's going to have, training not everybody's going to have. An Insta kind of thing that you can start doing is not going to make you a lot of money.
0: One of the common ones he sees, and of course, we may have all used it ourselves, it's a rideshare system. A lot of people do that for side money. Clark says even that's not as good as it once was.
23: Uber and Lyft are one of the most common side hustles that people have. Mm-hmm. There are people who do it full-time too. But I have noticed I ride in an Uber or Lyft about twice a month. And I'm hearing more and more griping from the drivers. I think part of it is from the run-up in gasoline prices this year that squeeze the profits they're making from it. But that there's too many drivers, they say.
0: A little oversaturation there in the rideshare market. So those are Clark's thoughts. You know, if you are already good at something, maybe find a way to do that on the side and not not one of these. Watch 10 movies and write reviews and we'll send you $20. You got to do a lot of that to make anything meaningful. We'll have more from Clark a little later this morning. 6:13 right now. Let's check weather and traffic. Here's Chief Meteorologist James Adelot.
4: Skyler, it is Friday morning. A couple of sprinkles around, a few clouds too, and temperatures soaring back into the upper 90s. One or two pinpoint thunderstorms possible this afternoon. Now, over the weekend, mid-90s Saturday, low 90s Sunday, and rain and thunder chances increasing again. I'm Chief Meteorologist James Adelot for Fox 23 and 102.3 KRMG, Tulsa's News and Talk.
5: 82 in Owosso, partly cloudy, and 82 at Tulsa Severe Weather Station.
13: It's a quiet drive for Owosso and Collinsville. That work zone's looking good. Checking, we won't have any additional headaches with impacts in construction areas today. Of course, we've got a lot of work zones already in place, but won't have any changes. We'll keep an eye on Highway 75 looking good near the Creek Turnpike as you get through Tulsa Hills this morning. 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
0: A tragic news this morning, Tulsa police and firefighters confirming that a 14-year-old girl has died. She ended up in the Arkansas River last evening. They spent some time searching. They say they recovered her body later. I'll tell you what we know so far about this incident next.
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5: Three.
0: A member of Congress from Texas says the Mexican national who was shot and killed by immigration officers this week was not the person federal authorities were after. Representative Sylvia Garcia says the acting ICE director told her that Lorenzo Salgado Arujo was not the target. We're told Arujo had lived here in the U.S. for 35 years and was in the process of getting legal status when he was killed this week. Homeland Security says he rammed an ICE vehicle, leading to a federal officer firing in self-defense.
5: Two.
0: Tulsa police and Firefighters say a 14-year-old girl's body was found in the Arkansas River last night. They say she had gone missing around 7 p.m. near the pedestrian bridge. They searched for quite some time, ultimately recovering her body. Say the investigation is ongoing.
1: One.
0: Our top story on the KRMG Morning News. It was hot yesterday. It is certainly going to be hot again today. Heat and humidity right back at us on Friday.
5: Today, there's a slight chance for some storms in the afternoon. Temperatures will be in the upper 90s, but with the heat index, it could feel like it's 105. Forecaster Michael Lacey with the National Weather Service says we have a 70% chance for storms this weekend, and the heat and humidity will be high.
6: 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We're expecting a week frontal boundary to push its way through, so we might get a little bit of relief, but only in a relative sense.
5: Lacey says storms will clear out by Monday, and next week we're looking at another round of high temperatures and humidity. Crystal Kelly, 102.3 KRMG, Tulsa's News and Talk.
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0: Heat advisory today starts at 1 o'clock, 1 to 8 p.m. Five-day forecast now brought to you by Don Carlton Honda, 4141 South Memorial, with Fox 23 and KRMG Chief Meteorologist James Adelot.
4: TGIF, Skyler, we have finally made it to Friday. One more day to go, and the weekend will be here. Some showers and thunder to dodge today. A couple of pop-up storms, 98. Heat index up around 105 to 106. Now, rolling through tomorrow, one or two morning showers. High temps still in the mid-90s. One or two afternoon thunderstorms, but rain and thunder likely tomorrow evening through tomorrow night into Sunday morning. Sunday's high, low 90s. That'll feel nice. Monday, a couple of afternoon pop-up storms still in the low 90s, and Tuesday, sunny and low 90s again. I'm Chief Meteorologist James Adelot for Fox 23 and 102.3 KRMG, Tulsa's News and Talk.
5: 82 in Catoosa and 82 at Tulsa Severe Weather Station.
13: Catoosa, you look great right now with Highway 412 and the Will Rogers Turnpike. Broken Arrow in the south end. Creek Turnpike's looking good. Highway 75 for Clintpool. Great shape there as you get up through Tulsa Hills for our other work zones. Owasso looking pretty good, and even out west to Sand Springs. Hard to find the work zones right now. There's no slowdown, so your traffic moving just fine across the metro. From the Rickert Landscaping and Tree Service Traffic Center, I'm Chase Thompson, 102.3 KRMG, Tulsa's News and Talk.
0: Chase, our requested bumper songs today are heat-related.
13: I was wondering, I was reading through the text that came in over the last hour.
0: I was not expecting this one, but we do have a request for Nelly. It's getting hot in here.
13: That's appropriate. You know he's going to be in Tulsa this September.
0: Is he? I saw him last time he was here. Really fun show.
13: He's going to be out at Hard Rock. I think it's a Friday night. I've already looked at it to make sure I can go and not hurt myself.
0: Not be out late. Right. Yeah. 6:20 on the KRMG Morning News. More of the day's top stories next.
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0: 6:23 now. This was a request from Crystal. It's New Kids on the Block.
1: This was their comeback album that a lot of people don't know, but Lady Gaga was on it and a whole bunch of other stuff. It's a great album.
0: When did this come out?
1: I don't know,
2: but I'm watching Donnie Wahlberg in a helicopter.
1: It's a great video, too.
3: It sounds like it could have came out, like, this year.
0: Right. Does he look like he's on a cop show? Is it recent looking?
2: It does look like the same police helicopter that was in Blue Bloods, but not quite.
1: It was about 10 years ago, maybe 15. It was when they made their big comeback tour.
0: And didn't
1: know they did. It's a great album.
0: So we're taking your bumper song requests today for, what was it called, Summertime?
1: Summertime by New Kids on the Block.
0: All right, so anything with summer, heat, hot, you name it, that's the theme of the bumper songs today. So text us, 918-921-1023, hit the open mic on the KRMG app, and we'll see if we can work them in.
2: Nothing like watching a video with guys in their mid-40s and early 50s cruising with bikini-clad chicks on the beach.
1: You have to admit, those guys look good.
2: I'm not going to admit that.
3: You have to admit it, Grant. You have to admit it.
0: Back on track here at 6:24. And more of the day's top stories. Ben, get us out of this.
3: All right, if you say so. OpenAI officially releasing GPT 5.6 to the public.
4: GPT 5.6 is the latest model for OpenAI's signature artificial intelligence. The Trump administration pushed OpenAI not to immediately release it to the world, citing security concerns. The company agreed to let the U.S. government have exclusive use of the model for 2 weeks. So what's 5.6 do? OpenAI says it can take information from your most used apps and create a slew of finished products on your behalf, such as documents, spreadsheets, and presentations, even web apps. It also connects to Google's productivity suite and even office tools like Slack. Eben Brown, Fox News.
3: Cannabis mom videos going viral, and addiction experts are weighing in.
5: We're using this as a tool.
6: Texas mom of two and content creator Rachel Gibbs says cannabis doesn't check her out of motherhood, but rather helps her to check in and quiet the static in her head. And she says its impact on parenting her 3 and 5-year-old kids has been tremendous.
5: I can get down on their level. I have more patience. It's calmed the nerves down.
6: Videos tagged by so-called cannamom or garden moms have racked up millions of views across social media. Addiction specialists suggest it shouldn't be thought of as a harmless alternative to alcohol.
3: That is ABC News Chief Medical Correspondent Dr. Tara Nirola.
0: Interesting. Back on the technology story for a second. Did you guys see what was going around yesterday about Instagram and Meta's AI thing? They have apparently turned on a setting for everybody whose account is set to public. You know, with Instagram, you can set it to public or private.
3: Uh-huh. Yeah.
0: And if you are set to... Now, let me just say, this didn't turn out to be the case for mine. But if you go into your settings on Instagram, and you go down to a section, I'm scrolling in real time, called Sharing and Reuse, there is a section under there that says, allow people to create with and reuse your original audio on Meta AI.
1: Oh, no.
0: And you can toggle it on or off. Now, the stories I was reading yesterday said it would automatically be on when you update it and get that new version of Instagram. Mine was not. It's turned off already. So I was just double checking to make sure. So if you were worried about that and wanted to make sure that people cannot just use your stuff because your Instagram has it, go check that setting. Again, it's under the sharing and reuse section. Look for something that says allow people to create with and reuse your audio, original audio, on Meta AI, and toggle that off if you don't want that there. 6:27, let's check weather and traffic. Here's Chief Meteorologist James Adelot.
7: Skylar, more heat, more humidity today, but changes on the way too. A couple of us seeing some sprinkles this morning, but we'll shoot back up into the upper 90s. One or two pinpoint pop-up thunderstorms this afternoon. Rain and thunder more likely this weekend. Highs drop from the mid-90s Saturday to the low 90s Sunday. I'm Chief Meteorologist James Adelot for Fox 23 and 102.3 KRMG Tulsa's News and Talk.
1: 79 in Jinx and 82 at Tulsa Severe Weather Station.
8: Jinx, you have a nice drive with Highway 75. That's for Glenville as well. Tulsa Hills, that whole vicinity looks
0: Good Creek Turnpike up towards I-44. Early activity on the city streets. We had two collisions. One away. We still have one reported for Lewis. May see some activity near 61st. 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
12: Well, George, you won't find better people than Tosh and Kelly and Trav and them. 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
13: I'm on red alert, darling. So what did I run off and leave?
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0: Good morning, 6:30. This is the KRMG Morning News. I'm Skyler Cooper. We're cloudy right now. We are at 78 degrees this afternoon, probably around 98 degrees. While we're talking about boy bands, it is going to be so hot and humid this afternoon. We have rain chances as well. That kind of lingers into the weekend. By the end of the weekend, starts to cool down a bit. We have a nice sunrise in progress right now as well. We'll get more on the weather in just a second. Coming up on the KRMG Morning News, we have the latest on the situation with Iran and the new threat against President Trump that we're learning about. And we will also have new information about the Cherokee Nation opening its new hospital down in Tahlequah. Our top story this morning is the weather. Another hot day here. More rain and storm chances, as I said, linger into the weekend. Nothing too crazy, but they're there. And Chief Meteorologist James Adelot says we need to be ready for today.
7: We are still looking for a couple of pop-up thunderstorms returning this afternoon. Wind would be at least a threat out of some of those storms, and lightning, of course, too. Over the weekend, rain and thunder chances pick up, first with some Saturday morning showers, and then rain and thunder more likely developing Saturday afternoon through Sunday morning. Some of those storms could be strong or severe, and then it's a return to the heat by the end of next week.
0: And we have another heat advisory, 1 o'clock to 8 o'clock this afternoon. The five-day forecast is coming up. 6:32 now. More of this morning's top stories with Ben Morgan.
3: Tulsa police investigating after a 14-year-old girl died in the Arkansas River yesterday evening. Emergency crews responded around 7 p.m. after reports the teen entered the water near the Williams Crossing Bridge and failed to resurface. The bridge was temporarily closed as Tulsa police and Tulsa Fire searched the area. Crews later located the girl further downstream, where she was pronounced dead. Investigators are continuing to look into the circumstances surrounding the incident. Israel recently spoke to the United States that Iran is allegedly planning to assassinate President Trump.
15: The Wall Street Journal had first reported on the plot, saying Israel shared new intelligence with the U.S. that it said indicated a fresh Iranian plan to kill President Trump, a finding that would mark an escalation in the war between Washington and Iran. Iran for years has vowed openly to retaliate against Trump for the assassination of Qasem Soleimani. So remember, this intelligence reportedly came from Israel. And remember, President Trump and Israeli Prime Minister Benjamin Netanyahu are split on how to proceed with the conflict, with Netanyahu pushing for more military pressure on Tehran. This report comes as people gathering for Ayatollah Khamenei's burial ceremony in Iran Thursday promised revenge against President Trump. One banner read, "We will kill Trump."
3: That is Fox's Madeline Rivera. The Cherokee Nation has officially opened its new $470 million W.W. Hastings Hospital in Tahlequah. The 127-bed facility begins accepting patients Saturday morning and features an expanded emergency department, larger surgery center, neonatal intensive care unit, and a new catheterization lab. Deputy Chief Brian Warner says the hospital is the largest tribal hospital in the nation and represents a major investment in Cherokee healthcare.
16: It is a historical day. We've always been creating history here. We're building upon more history in the healthcare side of things. I know this is a beacon of hope for many people that are out there.
3: Plans are already underway for a new $400 million clinic in Rogers County. Officials say the expanded campus will also help train the next generation of doctors and nurses. An Arkansas man is facing multiple charges after Wagner County deputies say he traveled across state lines to have sex with who he thought was a minor.
17: Back in May, the Wagner County Sheriff's Office says Michael Schuster of Clarksville, Arkansas, engaged in sexually explicit conversations with a decoy posing as a 15-year-old girl and arranged to meet her at a Casey's convenience store in Broken Arrow to pay for sex. Deputies say when they went to arrest him, he tried to run to his truck and hide, but they caught up with him and arrested him.
3: That's Fox 23 and KRM. MG's Ron Terrell. Tulsa County officials are warning residents about a new mail scam involving fake building permit documents. The fraudulent notices are asking homeowners to pay a $7,000 online performance security bond, but county leaders say the forms are not legit. Officials say real Tulsa County permit paperwork has a specific format and does not include the state of Oklahoma seal. Anyone who receives a suspicious notice is urged not to send money and to contact the Tulsa County Inspections Office before responding. KRMG News Time is 6:35.
18: 5-day forecast now brought to you by Don Carlton Honda, 4141 South Memorial, with Chief Meteorologist James Adelot.
7: Hey, Skyler, it is Friday. One or two pop-up thunderstorms on another hot, muggy afternoon. 98 our high today. Now, tomorrow, a couple of morning sprinkles, 95 our high. One or two pop-up thunderstorms tomorrow afternoon. Then rain and thunder likely tomorrow evening, tomorrow night, into Sunday morning. Sunday's high, 91. Monday, one or two stray afternoon or evening showers in 91, and Tuesday sunny and still low 90s. I'm Chief Meteorologist James Adelon for Fox 23 and 102.3 KRMG Tulsa's News and Talk.
1: Partly cloudy skies, 79 in Broken Arrow and 81 at Tulsa's Severe Weather Station.
19: It's a great morning to be heading in from Broken Arrow. The expressway moving very well as you get through Tulsa. It's about a 15-minute drive, Broken Arrow all the way to downtown. Glenpool, similar situation, under a 15-minute drive for Highway 75. That looks fantastic at the Creek Turnpike. Maybe, just maybe, we can go all morning without any trouble there with the zipper merge for Tulsa Hills. They say good fences make good neighbors. What about those trees hanging dangerously over your property? 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
0: For my friends up in Owosso, no, that is not a the beginnings of a motocross track. It's not a dirt bike ramp, the big pile of dirt that you see over by the high school. As much as I used to think that way too, I would drive over and think, oh, I can get some air on that. It's something else they're working on. We'll tell you what exactly it is up there in Owosso coming up on the KRMG Morning News.
14: Think your wind chimes are having a party? 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
14: We are 102.3 KRMG, Tulsa Severe Weather. weather station.
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0: Hot child in the city. 6:39, the KRNG Morning News, July 10th, another hot summer day in Tulsa. That's our theme for our music today. So if you have a song about the summer, the hot weather, you name it, text us 918-921-1023 or use the open mic on the KRMG app. This guy did just that, not about the heat, but about just giving a guy some props for his work ethic.
23: I need to figure out who the one guy welding on the bridge over here at Polecat Creek and 75 is. Get him a beer, Gatorade, something. We can't lose that guy. He's our only guy out there working.
0: Protect him at all costs. 6:40 on the KRMG Morning News. We'll check on traffic through that very zone that we're looking at. And more on the forecast coming up. Right now, more of the morning's top stories with Ben Morgan.
3: Tyler Robinson, the man accused of killing Turning Point USA founder Charlie Kirk, had his fourth day of preliminary hearings in Provo, Utah yesterday.
24: Lance Twiggs, the former roommate, romantic partner of Tyler Robinson, described how he confessed to the killing of Charlie Kirk at least three times. First, in a handwritten note left the morning of the shooting at their apartment. Prosecutors say Robinson wrote, quote, "I had the opportunity to take out Charlie Kirk and I took it." In text messages to Twiggs, Robinson said he targeted Kirk because he, quote, had

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2: If it works on the pigs, surely.
3: Maybe if it was something simple.
1: When it said removing organs, I was like, make sure you get the right one.
3: I'm out with that.
1: 642. Let's go up to Owosso for a minute. The school system up there, just want to make sure you know what's going on by the high school because there's a big mound of dirt. And well, I guess a lot of people think like I do. And when they see a mound of dirt, they want to go try to get some air and hit it with a dirt bike. It's not that. And they say, we cannot stress this enough. It is not a dirt bike ramp. But it's topsoil that's going to be, it was moved from the 8th grade center. And construction is beginning on improvements at the high school that were a part of the 2022 and 2025 bond measures that were approved. So they're going to be working on some of those things. The 8th grade center additions include a tornado shelter, the classrooms, science labs, the fine arts rooms. We were covering this back when those bond issues went through. Once the basic work there is done, in the coming days, they'll start to see the slab get poured. Construction will start through the school year, and it'll continue. And then they say that soil will just kind of be used as needed. So you'll see the pile slowly get redistributed and used where they need it. They'll also use it for, just plantings and grass and landscaping and all that. So they say it may be there a little bit, but it will eventually go away off of 86th Street North. And they say just tune into them and we'll pass them along as they have more updates throughout the coming school year. 6:43, weather and traffic. Here's Chief Meteorologist James Adelot.
4: Hey, Skylar, we have made it to Friday. Temps still soaring into the upper 90s. A couple of sprinkles this morning, one or two pop-up storms this afternoon. Rain and thunder chances pick up even more over the weekend, dropping from the mid-90s Saturday to the low 90s Sunday. I'm Chief Meteorologist James Adelot for Fox 23 and 102.3 KRMG Tulsa's News and Talk.
3: 78 in Bixby and 81 at Tulsa Severe Weather Station.
5: We are approaching 7 a.m. and typically we'll have slowdowns for highway 75 for the Creek Turnpike. Doesn't seem to be that bad at all in the south end of Tulsa Hills. And Owosso's drive likes to get busy just ahead of 7. That looks good. If you're leaving Collinsville, you have a great drive there through Owosso. Stay off of that dirt mound that Skylar was just talking about. If you are traveling the Broken Arrow Expressway, that's moving very well. Under a 15-minute drive to get to downtown. 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
1: There was an aircraft incident, as they called it, at Tulsa Riverside Airport last night. A small plane came down, kind of hard, ended up flipping over, landed upside down. Sounds like the people are okay, but we'll tell you what we know about what happened down there. It was around 5:30 or so yesterday. More on that with the three big things you need to know next.
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1: Red Alert Traffic means traffic flow is not normal. Crashes, lane closures, construction, slowdowns, and the dreaded...
2: All lanes are shut down.
3: There's a wrecker there. There's OHP there.
1: KRMG has the most frequent traffic updates in Tulsa, combined with the most knowledgeable traffic anchors in the city.
4: Stalled vehicle in the center lane right at the Harvard exit.
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6: It's being reported that the U.S. and Iran are still continuing to engage in technical negotiations, even after the 2 days of U.S. retaliatory strikes in Iran this week. The Wall Street Journal is reporting this morning that Israel is the one who apparently shared intelligence with the U.S. about a new Iranian plot to try to assassinate President Trump. The president actually spoke a bit about threats against him while he was out at the NATO summit in Turkey. A White House official says the U.S. is committed to finding a resolution. We'll ask Brian Kilmeade about this at 7 o'clock, 7:10 when he joins us.
2: Two.
6: Things are back to normal this morning at Tulsa Riverside Airport after a small plane crash-landed there around 5:30 yesterday afternoon. Looks like the twin-engine aircraft flipped over. It could be seen upside down as officials had to close down airport operations for a while. First responders were helping people inside that plane, and it sounds like they're all going to be okay.
2: One.
6: Our top story this morning. It was hot yesterday. It's going to be hot again today. National Weather Service forecaster Mike Lacy says it's going to be more of the same for now.
7: Another hot and humid day. We have a heat advisory in effect for the Tulsa Metro. Expect afternoon heat indices around 105 degrees. So obviously folks that have to be outside for longer periods of time should take precautions.
6: He says we have chances for showers this afternoon. Hot and humid this weekend too. More showers and thunderstorms possible. Temperatures do start to drop by the end of the weekend, not a lot, but lower 90s, we'll take that at this point, and a little bit more into early next week.
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6: Let's get more on it with the five-day forecast brought to you by Don Carlton Honda, 4141 South Memorial, with Fox 23 and KRMG meteorologist, Chief Meteorologist James Adelot.
8: Skyler, Friday is here, still hot and muggy, high temp, upper 90s, heat index up around 105, and a couple of pop-up heat or humidity thunderstorms too. Now Saturday, we roll into the mid-90s, a couple of thunderstorms possible in the afternoon, but storms likely Saturday evening and Saturday night. That'll roll into Sunday with a high of 91. Some showers and thunderstorms Sunday, too. Monday, one or two afternoon storms, still enjoying the cooler temps. Low 90s and low 90s again with sunshine Tuesday. I'm Chief Meteorologist James Adelot for Fox 23 and 102.3 KRMG, Tulsa's News and Talk.
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10: Highway 75 under a 15-minute drive for Glenpool as you head to downtown. We have a broken arrow enjoying a 15-minute drive to downtown. Owosso, you've got about 7 minutes on your drive down to I-244. Everyone enjoying a pretty good commute here. If you have some trouble out across the metro, you can always text us. 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
6: Candlebox is coming to town this weekend, and in Tulsa Rocks weekend coming up, Lynn Hernandez talks to one of the members of the band about their big show and some other things happening this weekend. That's on the way next.
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1: 6:52 on KRMG. It is Friday morning. Going to be another hot afternoon. Sounds very ominous.
2: It's a Ben Morgan request. It has to be.
1: Request Bumper Song Friday, and the theme, of course, today is going to be hot, so why not talk about the heat? Anything that mentions summer, hot weather, let's do it. 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
2: I think this was actually a request from one of the texters. They said hot time in the city and then said it was by the Lovin' Spoonful. Now,
3: oh, hey. Yeah, someone did request the, this.
2: This version of Summer in the City by a more vulgar group, but... Anyway.
3: Yes. A group of surfers. A group of surfers, if you will.
1: All right, I'm here for it. It's not bad.
3: They've got a filthy name, is what we're saying.
1: Oh. I don't even know who you're talking about. Oh, yeah. Okay, I'm with you.
3: Took me a second.
1: Slow on the uptake today. 6:54 now. Let's stay on music, find out something going on in town this weekend.
4: I'm Lynn Hernandez with your KRMG Tulsa Rocks Weekend. The weekend is definitely going to rock at the Cove at River Spear Casino Saturday night with one of my all-time favorite bands. So I was happy that the singer was able to give us a shout. So Kevin Martin of Candlebox, thank you for taking the time.
5: Happy to do it, Lynn. Thanks for having me.
4: And so it's great to have you back in town. For those that know, you've got huge radio hit songs with You and Changes and lots of really great songs. But there is a song that you played the last time I saw you in Tulsa, and you introed the song with a story from a friend from Tulsa. The song is called Alive at Last. Please talk about that. It was a very touching story.
5: Yeah, my friend Lori Luke, who I met initially when we came through, I believe it was 1994, 1995. I met her there in Tulsa, and we were just fast friends. And she found out years later, sadly, that she had terminal breast cancer. So when she passed, I wrote that song for her.
4: And to sing it in her hometown of Tulsa.
5: Sometimes when you do certain songs, like even Far Behind. You know, the other night, I mentioned the story about this young man, Sammy Toish, who, you know, sadly had committed suicide due to the fact of being bullied at the age of 10. And, you know, I thought that I'd be able to talk about it right before I did the song, and you know, it breaks you up. Yeah, there are those moments, Lynn, where you just, you think it's going to be easy, you start telling the story, and you know, all that emotion comes back to life. But, you know, that's the beauty of music, and that's the beauty of what you do as an artist, to be creative, and the people that affect you. You know, without the fans, Candlebox has nothing. We're so grateful that 35 years later, we're still able to do this. And it's, we love Tulsa. We love Oklahoma.
4: Candlebox, Kevin Martin, Saturday night at the Cove here in Tulsa, River Spear Casino.
5: I look forward to it, brother.
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1: Thank you for that, Lynn. It is 6:56. Crystal, question for you, because you are our go-to outdoor active, you know, hiker and doer of things on the weekend.
6: Okay.
1: Have you ever thought about, or do you travel, take vacations just for the purpose of the exercise you get when you're there?
6: Yes. Like everywhere we go, I start looking for trails.
1: Is that right?
6: I do.
1: You're this person. There's actually a trend here. You're part of the trend.
6: Ooh, I'm trendy.
1: People are saying that, no, I don't want the beach chair. More travelers are planning their vacations around wellness and their exercise. And the surveys that they did about it show a growing interest in what's called sweat jetting. Travelers choose destinations that offer hiking, like you were saying, or cycling or running events or fitness experiences. Well, like Steve Berg last year went to Chicago just to do the marathon.
6: Yeah, that's so cool.
1: He's kind of one of those. Travel experts say active vacations are becoming one of the fastest growing segments of the tourism industry. And I will tell you, I'm in the minority. That is not what I'm going to do on vacation.
2: No.
1: Did you do any jogging on the beach last week, Grant?
2: I did some brief walking, but that was just to get to my chair and back from the house. So
1: 6:57. Yeah, I think we're in the same boat, Crystal. But you know, we'll live vicariously through you.
6: I have to explore.
7: I do a lot of walking when I go to Branson, and I feel good about it.
1: You know, that's a good point. Some places you do a ton of walking.
2: I will say that the owners of Walmart have never seen a bike trail that they didn't like, so they have put them all over Northwest Arkansas.
1: Oh, we got to talk about those later. I heard something funny.
6: They're
1: Let's
6: gorgeous.
1: Go to Chief Meteorologist James Adelot.
8: Skyler, it is Friday morning. Couple of sprinkles around, a few clouds too, and temperatures soaring back into the upper 90s. One or two pinpoint thunderstorms possible this afternoon. Now, over the weekend, mid-90s Saturday, low 90s Sunday, and rain and thunder chances increasing again. I'm Chief Meteorologist James Adelot for Fox 23 and 102.3 KRMG, Tulsa's News and Talk.
6: 79 in Jinx and 79 at Tulsa Severe Weather Station.
7: Not a lot happening across the metro in the way of activity for impacts, and there's not a lot of vehicles with you on the roadways. We're all moving very well right now. Broken Arrow Expressway, but keep an eye on that near I-44 looks just fine. Highway 75 looks great down at the Creek Turnpike. 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
1: Good morning. It is 7 o'clock Friday morning. We have partly cloudy skies, 79 degrees right now. We'll warm up into the upper 90s again today. A heat advisory and some rain and thunder chances. We'll get into that in just a second. We'll talk with Brian Kilmeade in about 10 minutes on the day's news and the week's big stories across the country, including the latest with Iran. And we have tragic news to share this morning. Tulsa police last night finding the body of a teenager in the Arkansas River. That is coming up. Our top story, we could see some rain later today in this evening. More of that this weekend. The big story at first today is going to be how hot it will be this afternoon.
8: A little break is on the way. A couple of pop-up thunderstorms on a hot, muggy afternoon today. Wind would be our primary threat. Heading through the weekend, a couple of morning showers Saturday morning, and then an increase in rain and thunder chances Saturday afternoon through Sunday morning. Some of those storms could be strong or severe with wind the primary concern.
1: Upper 90s this afternoon means a heat advisory from 1 to 8, 1 p.m. to 8 p.m. 7:01 now on the KRMG Morning News. 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And we get more of the morning's top stories now with Ben Morgan.
10: Tulsa police are investigating after a 14-year-old girl died in the Arkansas River yesterday evening.
2: Emergency crews responded around 7 p.m. after reports the teen entered the water near the Williams Crossing Bridge and failed to resurface. The bridge was temporarily closed as Tulsa police and Tulsa Fire searched the area. Crews later located the girl farther downstream where she was pronounced dead. Investigators are continuing to look into the circumstances surrounding the incident. Grant Merrill, 102.3. 3KRMG, Tulsa's News and Talk.
10: We are told that the U.S. and Iran continue to negotiate in technical negotiations following 2 days of retaliatory strikes against Tehran this week.
15: The Wall Street Journal reporting, Israel recently shared intelligence with the U.S. about a new Iranian plot to assassinate President Trump. At the NATO summit in Turkey earlier this week, Trump spoke about Iranian threats against him.
16: They want to take out the U.S. leader, me, I'm on every list.
15: Those comments came shortly before the president departed Turkey in the older Air Force One plane instead of the newly retrofitted jet gifted by Qatar. Earlier this week, sources told ABC News the Secret Service urged the president to make the switch.
10: That is ABC's Karen Hua. Edmond police say three more suspects are in custody in relation to the deadly shooting at Arcadia Lake back in May. Police arrested 19-year-old Makai Magnus, 20-year-old Hezekiah Ricks, and 20-year-old Omarion Gabriel yesterday. They're charged in connection to the shooting that killed 18-year-old Aviana Smith Gray and injured 22 others. Magnus is facing multiple charges, including shooting with intent to kill. Ricks and Gabriel are both charged with accessory to first-degree murder. That brings the total number of suspects to 9. Edmond police say more arrests are likely. The U.S. Attorney's Office says a man was arrested and charged in connection to last year's fiery crash that killed a Tulsa fire lieutenant and injured 3 others.
17: Owosso police say cars were lined up at a red light at 116th and Garnett when a man now identified as Christopher Cheney crashed his truck into the back of one of those cars. The crash caused a chain reaction with oil from the vehicle catching fire, killing Tulsa Fire Lieutenant Brian Bazell. Cheney is facing involuntary manslaughter along with several other charges, all within federal court because he is a tribal citizen. Crystal Kelly, 102.3 KRMG, Tulsa's News and Talk.
10: An Arkansas man is facing multiple charges after Wagner County deputies say he traveled across state lines to have sex with who he thought was a minor. Back in May, the Wagner County Sheriff's Office says Michael Schuster engaged with sexually explicit conversations with a decoy posing as a 15-year-old girl. He arranged to meet her at a Casey's convenience store in Broken Arrow to pay for sex. Deputies say when they went to arrest him, Schuster tried to run to his truck and hide, but they caught up to him and took him into custody. A Glenpool man is facing multiple charges after police say he led officers on a short pursuit while driving more than 100 miles an hour. Investigators say Jonathan Perez was clocked at 104 in a 55 zone on West 121st Street before finally stopping near Sepulpa. Officers say Perez threw a beer can from the vehicle during the pursuit and showed signs of impairment, but refused field sobriety and chemical tests. Police say Perez has a previous DUI conviction and is now facing felony DUI, eluding, destroying evidence, and several traffic-related charges. KRMG News Time is 7:05.
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8: Hey, Skyler, still looking at a couple of thunderstorms this afternoon. Otherwise, the big deal today, the heat and humidity again. 98 degrees, heat index up around 105. Now, rolling into Saturday, 95, one or two morning showers, one or two afternoon thunderstorms, but then rain and thunder likely Saturday evening through Sunday morning. Sunday's high, cooler, 91 degrees, still in the low 90s Monday and Tuesday with a couple of showers on Monday. I'm Chief Meteorologist James Adelot for Fox 23 and 102.3 KRMG Tulsa's News and Talk.
17: 81 in Catoosa and 79 at Tulsa's Severe Weather Station.
7: All of the metro right now enjoying a pretty good drive here. Owosso, Catoosa, South Broken Arrow, Glenpool, and Sand Springs. All those work zones are moving well. Broken Arrow Expressway, though, heading in right now. Good drive all the way to downtown Tulsa. Don't have any work slated that's going to impact the BA today. All of our area construction corridors will stay about the same if you are traveling out on the turnpikes. Those are all pretty quiet as as well. We do welcome any impacts you see on the roads, anything at all. Please give me something to talk about. 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
1: Listen, I was doing a story earlier about a pile of dirt. That's the kind of Friday. It's not a lot going on. But nationally there is, and we'll talk all about that with Brian Kilmeade next.
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0: It's the KRMG Morning News. I'm Skyler Cooper. We made it to Friday morning, and that means it's time to check in with Brian Kilmeade ahead of the weekend. Good morning, Brian.
1: What's happening? How are you?
0: Doing really good. Now, there's a lot of things we want to catch up on. Let's start with Iran. Things seem to have gone backward this week. What are you seeing and hearing now?
1: Well, it looks like the foreign minister of Iran is trying to get things back on track. We said it, the MOU is over. Of course it is. The MOU is not worth the paper it's printed on. It's an absolute capitulation to Iran, who doesn't deserve it. I mean, we said no longer selling sanctioned oil. We got to stop that. The only thing that's going to get us out of this back and forth, Skyler, is taking over the strait. It'll allow oil prices to stay down. We'll be in control of it, allow insurers to continue to handle the merchant ships. We're going to continue to do this every Friday. We're back in action. Oh, there was some hits last night. Oh, what merchant ship got hit? The Qatari-Saudi ship was blown up, and then we're going to hit them back. Now, what I love is we're no longer doing proportional hits. We're doing disproportional hits in our favor. 170 for hitting three boats. And we're not just blowing things up. We're blowing up railways in and out of China and Russia. We are blowing up the radar and the surveillance stations in and around the strait. And I think it's just about time to realize they created a problem for themselves and the MOU, which I was told by Dennis Ross, I don't know if you heard the show yesterday, one of the most esteemed, knowledgeable, nonpartisan experts in the Middle East. The MOU basically is an Iranian document. Threw up nuances and gray areas that allow them to run roughshod over us in the Middle East. And that's what really disturbed our allies. So you have to get rid of this clause that says they're allowed to administer the strait with Oman. It actually says that. So they can't believe it. We don't believe it. I watched J.D. Vance. I missed that day, but on my couch on the day before this came out and say, well, no, of course it doesn't. Of course we're not going to allow them to administer the strait. Well, it says it. After 60 days, they'll administer the strait. They're setting up an infrastructure right now. So we're going to be back here over the weekend. We're going to be back here on Tuesday. Got to make that clear. Not going to happen. You know, everyone keeps asking me how long we're going to keep doing this. Well, the problem is the strait, because it's become more valuable to them than their nuclear weapons.
0: And then there was this situation with Air Force One, the new plane. They flew him away on the old plane, and maybe they were saying there were some threats on the president. Iran's now, we're hearing about another plan. They were trying to take him out again.
1: Absolutely. And they were chanting it. They have posters up. You think they make posters with Donald Trump as a target if that wasn't okayed by the regime? But they always chant death to America. You know, we might decide to look the other way and pretend it's not a big deal or the Middle East is archaic, but they've always chanted that. But now they include the president. Why? He's the only president to take them on militarily. He's the only one to take out their terror mastermind, Soleimani. He's the only one to blow up their, combine with the Israelis to blow up their nuclear sites and then take them on directly. Wipe out the two levels, at least, maybe 80, maybe more, of their hierarchy. So why wouldn't they want to kill him? The question is, why do we have an Air Force One that's not fully equipped to handle any threat? Why do we have to go back to one that's 33 years old? I don't think we did. I mean, I talked to people last weekend, and they told me it was amazing how quickly they retrofitted that temporary Air Force One. So did they skip some, you know, skip a few corners here? I'm not sure.
0: We're talking to Brian Kilmeade on the KRMG Morning News. This doesn't really involve Oklahoma, but it involves the balance of power for Congress, and that is the health status of Mitch McConnell. What have you heard?
1: Well, I mean, I know John Thune is as candid as anybody, and he said they had a long conversation with him. I know that CNN contributor from Kentucky, his name eludes me right now. He said he had a long conversation with him. So both those guys aren't known to be, will make things up. Now, Josh Holmes, who used to be the chief of staff for Mitch McConnell, I asked him yesterday, he says, I have no idea. I haven't reached out, but we're really good friends, and I assume everything's on track for him to come back. So that's what I could tell you. But the Democrats are now saying, wait a second. Can we find out if he's alive? He had a heart attack. They found him on the floor, evidently. They couldn't even confirm that to me. They picked him up in an ambulance, and he spent the weekend in the hospital, and he's still in the hospital today. They say he's on a full workload. Well, look, he's 84 years old, and he's an old 84. He's been failing for at least 5 years. Now, he got elected after the first year. He was fine. He campaigned. He was great. But it's a six-year term. So, you know, he's going to be 85 by the time it's up. So, you know, age limits is something I think we really should consider. I really believe age limits is something that should be brought up. Now, I look at Donald Trump, people don't like him, but you can't say that, wow, he can't do this job. My goodness, he works 20 hours a day. You don't like the way he does his job, perhaps. You love the way he does his job, perhaps.
0: 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Other manufacturers are. It's kind of in the EV world, they're looking at this. 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
1: 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So this is one thing they're saying, oh, let's get rid of it. And when there's emergency operations, it's the only place to go. I know so many people who still go to that on a regular basis today. They have no interest in satellite. They have no interest in podcasts. They want to be able to put on their radio. They want to get the news. And they want to respond to the news. They want to pick up the phone and support a show. And why take it away from people? There's no reason to take it away from people.
0: There's going to be a big push in Washington next week from nearly every state, including Oklahoma. 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
2: Three.
0: 8 men have been indicted on murder and terrorism conspiracy charges as they're now accused of being a part of a planned drone and sniper attack on that UFC cage fight at the White House last month. The plan was thwarted by law enforcement. Court records now show that it started in May when the group allegedly was gathering money, guns, ammo, body armor, drones, and more.
2: Two.
0: The Owosso man accused of causing a deadly crash at German Corner last year has been indicted by a federal grand jury. Now he's been taken into custody. Court records accuse Christopher Robert Cheney of speeding, failing to obey traffic lights, and they say he was under the influence of hydrocodone and cannabis at the time of the crash. That crash killed Tulsa Fire Lieutenant Brian Bazell and left two others seriously hurt.
2: One.
0: Our top story this morning, it's going to be another hot afternoon, and this time we'll throw in some pop-up rain chances. Why not? Upper 90s later today, could feel as hot as 105. The storm's not likely to be severe, but National Weather Service meteorologist Mike Lacy says
7: folks that have to be outside for longer periods of time should take precautions. In other words, take breaks, get in the shade, hydrate.
0: In addition to the pop-up nature of some rain and thunder today, today. We have more of that through the weekend. It'll be hot and humid then too, but we do start to see temperatures ease a little bit by the end of the weekend, a little bit cooler Sunday and a little bit cooler still getting into early next week when we get rid of the rain chances. It'll be sunny and upper 80s, low 90s by Monday or Tuesday.
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9: Hey, Skyler, it is Friday, the end of the week, and still hot and muggy. High today, 98 degrees. In fact, by noon, most of us climbing into the low to mid-90s. One or two pop-up thunderstorms around, wind the primary threat from any storm that goes up this afternoon. Tomorrow, a couple of morning showers, up to 95, maybe 96, and then a couple of pop-up thunderstorms tomorrow afternoon. But rain and thunder likely tomorrow evening through Sunday morning. Sunday, cooler, 91. Monday, 91. One or two stray showers Monday. Tuesday, mostly sunny and still in the low 90s. I'm Chief Meteorologist James Adelot for Fox 23 and 102.3 KRMG, Tulsa's news and talk.
0: Just outside a second ago, plenty of sunshine. 77 in Bixby, 80 at Tulsa's severe weather station.
10: Highway 75 is starting to slow right at the Creek Turnpike. If you're heading through Glenpool, not dealing with the terrible backup, but just to watch a few vehicles joining you there. The Tulsa Hills work zone, 81st, 61st, I-44. That's all looking good as you head out of Tulsa Hills. Owasso and Collinsville moving very well. South Broken Arrow so far looking good on the Creek Turnpike. Your work zone near Olive and Roller Coaster Bridge. 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
0: How long have we been hearing about this? The daylight saving time bill that Senator Lankford and others are trying to get through so we don't have to flip-flop the clocks all the time? Well, a bill to do so is moving through the U.S. House of Representatives. We'll have the latest next.
11: I'm April Hill on the KRMG Afternoon News. We'll get those taste buds tingling in April's appetite and another hot day before we get a brief break. Plus, some vacant hotels are now eyesores, so they're about to come down. Tune in starting at 4.
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3: 7:23 on this Friday morning. Coming up at 7:40, I'll tell you what the transportation secretary says is the reason why he's clawing back some federal funding that had been passed out in the previous administration. Curious if Tulsa got any of this funding. It kind of sounds familiar. If we can't find it, we'll ask the mayor on Monday, but we'll tell you why he's clawing this money back and what it'll go to instead. This morning, our all-request bumper music is heat-themed. So if you have a song idea, text us 918-921-1023 or hit the open mic on the KRMG app. Now, I just went outside for a second. It is warming up. It's 80 degrees.
4: Did you feel like you were walking into a sauna yet?
3: It's actually not bad. Still decent. But give it time. Give it maybe another hour or so, and it's going to start feeling uncomfortable as it gets so muggy. Now, we've been hearing a lot about this from Senator Lankford and even some state lawmakers a couple of years ago. It's always a topic of conversation. And Ben, tell us all about it. They're actually talking about it in Congress.
5: That's right. It is happening again. A bill moving through the U.S. House of Representatives that could make daylight saving time permanent.
6: The House is set to vote next week on a bill that could make spring forward fall back a thing of the past. The Sunshine Protection Act, which would put an end to the twice-a-year clock switching and make daylight saving time permanent, was approved 48-1 by the House Energy and Commerce Committee in May. The full House is expected to vote on the bill next week. The proposal being considered would allow states to opt out. Daylight saving time, putting the clocks forward 1 hour during the summer half of the year, has been in place in nearly all of the U.S. since the 1960s. If it passes the House, the Senate would then have to consider whether to take up the measure. Tanya J. Powers, Fox News.
5: We are remembering an aviation pioneer who passed away earlier this week. Wally Funk was the youngest of the Mercury 13, a group of women who aced grueling training decades ago, but never made it to space. Funk's dream later becoming a reality.
7: I never had any bad feelings. I knew I was going.
8: In 2021,
9: we're going to fly you up into space.
8: Amazon founder Jeff Bezos surprising the then 82-year-old with a seat on the maiden crewed flight of his Blue Origin rocket. At 82, she became the oldest woman ever to reach space.
10: I love it. It was great.
8: Funk's advice for every dreamer coming up behind her.
7: The only thing a woman needs to compete in a man's world is ability. Go for everything you can. Higher, faster, longer.
8: She was 87.
5: That is ABC's Hannah Baton.
3: Going back on the daylight saving thing for a second, there's another story this morning that kind of reminded me of that. There's a story about sleep and, you know, how a little bit of missed sleep can really add up. But it's more like if you miss a little bit each night, it has bigger consequences than you might think. There's some research done here that adults who slept around 80 minutes less per night for 6 weeks gained an average of 1 pound.
5: Oh.
3: And became less physically active.
5: Oh, no.
3: Researchers say those findings suggest that consistently getting enough sleep might be just as important as your diet. Yeah, I think so. And exercise, just as important as diet and exercise when it comes to maintaining your healthy weight and reducing the risk of heart disease and diabetes. So it's more of a cumulative effect. I was worried about that because I'm one of those people. I got much less sleep last night than normal. But, you know, as long as I don't do it for 6 weeks, I guess we're okay.
4: The women in my family send you that story by chance?
3: Are they on your case?
4: They are all on my case.
3: Well, you know, I will say you don't necessarily have to lose sleep to gain the pound. I've figured that one out. Happens regardless. 727. Chief Meteorologist James Adelot.
11: Hey, Skylar, we have made it to Friday. Temps still soaring into the upper 90s. A couple of sprinkles this morning, one or two pop-up storms this afternoon. Rain and thunder chances pick up even more over the weekend, dropping from the mid-90s Saturday to the low 90s Sunday. I'm Chief Meteorologist James Adelot for Fox 23 and 102.3 KRMG Tulsa's News and Talk.
12: 77 in Owosso and 79 at Tulsa's Severe Weather Station.
5: We look great for Owosso and Collinsville. Highway 169 is moving very well. East Tulsa and South Tulsa, also a good drive with Highway 169. We do have slowdowns. Those are on Highway 75, and it's for Glenpool drivers northbound there, becoming tough at the Creek Turnpike. Not a backup down to 121st just yet, but a lot of us heading there into Tulsa Hills. Your drive through Tulsa Hills is moving very well onto downtown. 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
3: Good morning, 7:30. This is the KRMG Morning News. I'm Skyler Cooper. Right now, it is partly cloudy and 80 in Tulsa. We're warming up, and it's going to warm up plenty again today. Upper 90s heat index will feel more like 105. It's going to be another hot afternoon. This time, some rain and storm chances in there. We'll talk more about that in a second. Coming up, we have the latest information on the crash that happened at German Corner last year there in Owosso. It killed a Tulsa firefighter, seriously hurt two others. The man who authorities say caused that crash has now been indicted. We'll have more on that. And we have the latest on Iran and the situation involving the U.S., their threats against the president that we're learning about. Our top story this morning. We could see a little bit of rain this afternoon with the heat.
11: After a sprinkle or two this morning, it is off to the races, temperature and heat index-wise. We will see a couple of pop-up thunderstorms late this afternoon and this evening, too. As we roll into tomorrow, a couple of showers possible in the morning, and then rain and thunder likely Saturday afternoon through Sunday morning. Some severe storms possible. Again, wind will be our primary threat.
3: Chief Meteorologist James Adelot there. He'll be back with the five-day forecast. This portion of the KRMG Morning News brought to you by First Oklahoma Bank. Let's get more of the morning's top stories now with Ben Morgan.
5: A 14-year-old girl has died after jumping into the Arkansas River last night.
15: She went underwater and never came up. The Tulsa Fire Department says the girl jumped into the water from the Williams Pedestrian Bridge near 31st and Riverside. Tulsa police say first responders recovered the girl further down the river, and she did not survive. They say they're investigating what happened.
5: That's Fox 23 and KRMG's Ron Terrell. We are told the U.S. and Iran continue to engage in technical negotiations following 2 days of retaliatory strikes against Tehran this week.
16: On the final day of a six-day funeral for former Iranian Supreme Leader Ayatollah Khamenei, who was killed in a joint U.S.-Israeli airstrike at the start of the war, massive crowds of mourners filled the streets. Some chanting threats against the president while carrying banners reading, "We will kill Trump." The Wall Street Journal reporting, Israel recently shared intelligence with the U.S. about a new Iranian plot to assassinate President Trump.
5: That's ABC's Karen Hua. Edmond police say three more suspects are now in custody in relation to the deadly shooting at Arcadia Lake in May.
4: Police arrested 19-year-old Maki Magnus, 20-year-old Hezekiah Ricks, and 20-year-old Amarion Gabriel yesterday. They're charged in connection to the shooting that killed 18-year-old Aviana Smith Gray and injured 22 others. Magnus is facing multiple charges, including shooting with intent to kill. Ricks and Gabriel are both charged with accessory to first-degree murder. That brings the total number of suspects to nine. Edmond police say more arrests are likely. Grant Merrill, 102.3 KRMG, Tulsa's News and Talk.
5: In Owosso, the U.S. Attorney's Office says a man was arrested and charged in connection to last year's fiery crash that killed a Tulsa fire lieutenant and injured three others. Owosso police say cars were lined up at a red light at 116th and Garnett when a man, now identified as Christopher Cheney, crashed his truck into the back of one of those cars. Crash caused a chain reaction with oil from the vehicles catching fire, killing Tulsa Fire Lieutenant Brian Bizzell. Cheney is facing involuntary manslaughter charges along with several other charges, all within federal court because he is a tribal citizen. Tulsa County deputies have recovered a $9,000 piece of stolen equipment after a Facebook Marketplace sting operation. Investigators say 55-year-old Timothy Thompson tried to sell a specialized underground locating device used to find fiber optic cables. Deputies arranged a meeting with the seller near 41st and Yale, where they confirmed that the serial number matched the stolen equipment. Thompson was arrested on a charge of possession of stolen property and booked into the Tulsa County Jail with a hold for the Creek Nation. A Tulsa City Council candidate says someone is stealing his campaign signs. Mario Johnson says 16 of his signs have disappeared in recent weeks, including several near Apache and Martin Luther King Jr. Boulevard. Johnson believes the signs are being intentionally removed, while incumbent councilor Vanessa Hall Harper says missing or damaged campaign signs are common during election season. A nearby business owner says security cameras are watching the area and warned anyone taking signs that they could soon be caught on video. Tulsa Public Schools is working to combat summer learning loss through its summer enrichment program. The four-week program serves up to 1,500 students who score to the bottom 25% on standardized tests, with a waiting list already in place. District leaders say the goal is to help students build reading and math skills before classes resume, especially ahead of the new Oklahoma standards in 2027 that could require some third graders to repeat a grade if they don't meet reading benchmarks. KRMG News Time is 7:35.
3: Checking the five-day forecast now brought to you by Don Carlton Honda, 4141 South Memorial, with Chief Meteorologist James Adelot.
11: Skylar, we have made it to Friday. We're still dealing with one or two pop-up thunderstorms this afternoon and still really hot and muggy, too. We'll be up around 98 this afternoon. Now, tomorrow, one or two morning showers again, 95 our high. We will see another round of rain and thunder developing. A few tomorrow afternoon, but more likely tomorrow night and into Sunday morning. Sunday's high 91, Monday 91, and by Tuesday, clear and still low 90s. I'm Chief Meteorologist James Adelot for Fox 23 and 102.3 KRMG Tulsa's News and Talk.
12: Partly cloudy skies, 76 in Glenpool and 81 at Tulsa Severe Weather Station.
17: Glenpool's drive is going to be the busy one. Highway 75 northbound at the Creek Turnpike. We're not backed down to 121st, but you'll watch your congestion there with a zipper merge into Tulsa Hills. The Tulsa Hills area looking to be in pretty good shape. Sometimes we have trouble there near 61st up to I-44. Traffic moving through that corridor fairly well. Broken Arrow Expressway right now, not too bad near I-44. Midtown looks good on the BA. Owosso and Collinsville, your drive looks good. So does Catoosa. Not a whole lot of activity here. If you see something out on the roadways we need to know about, send us a text to safely do that, 918-921-1023. They say good fences make good neighbors, but what about the trees hanging dangerously over your property? 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
2: Just heading out? 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Seriously, he's totally addicted. It's kind of a problem. 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

0: lights.
1: 7:40, the KRMG Morning News. Our all-request bumper song Friday theme is, of course, summer heat. It's going to be hot today. Right now we're at 80. We'll get to 98 or so this afternoon. Interestingly, the clouds kept us from getting as hot as we were supposed to get yesterday, or at least what we were expecting. As I look back yesterday, looks like we topped out at 96. It was a little cloudier than it would have, if it had cleared up a little bit, could have made it to that 99 or 100 that they were expecting. But hey, that's a good thing.
2: I have a question.
1: Yeah.
2: If it was only 96, why does my car thermometer say like 104?
1: Oh, I can, James will love to answer that question for you.
2: Sure he would.
1: They are famously unreliable, those car things, and they can actually, really misread the actual temperature outside because of all the materials on your car.
2: Right.
1: I think that can, sort of radiate a little bit, and you first get in it, it seems way hot. You start driving, it cools down a couple of degrees.
2: Mm-hmm.
1: They're just not very accurate.
2: Yeah, when I left Broken Arrow yesterday afternoon, it said about 105. I'm like,
1: oh, wow.
2: 105 out of here. It's yeah. Like, boy, I won that bet with Skyler.
1: Oh, yeah. It never got to any time of the day that we were talking about.
2: We both lost.
1: That's fair. 7:41 now, the KRMG Morning News, and more of today's top stories with Ben.
3: Tyler Robinson, the man accused of killing Turning Point USA co-founder Charlie Kirk, had his fourth day of a preliminary hearing in Provo, Utah yesterday.
4: He says Tyler Robinson confessed to the shooting of Charlie Kirk at least

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1: Bug symptoms. The outbreak has at least one fast food chain, Taco Bell, pulling tomatoes, lettuce, cilantro, and raw onions from its menu in hard-hit Michigan.
2: That is ABC's Jim Ryan.
3: 7:42 now. Can bike lanes be DEI? Transportation Secretary Sean Duffy announced this week that his agency, the Department of Transportation, is redirecting $1.73 billion in federal grants away from what he's calling DEI bike lanes, putting that money toward roads, bridges, and ports. This involved some money that was Biden-era infrastructure grants. It had been previously funded to a bunch of projects like bike lanes, pedestrian safety improvements, transit initiatives. Duffy, posting about this on social media, he says they're going to focus on America's actual backbone. They were part of programs aimed at improving infrastructure, enhancing safety, and there's one line in here that might have gotten the attention. Addressing climate and equity goals. Projects affected include, like I said, bike lanes in various cities, other multimodal transportation efforts. Not really clear on how many of those had already been funded or if it was still in the pipeline, but Duffy said that the administration is going to invest in repairing critical roads, bridges that connect Americans to jobs, port infrastructure that bolsters national security, and aviation and transit projects that move families. He said that aligns with more efforts to prioritize traditional infrastructure over certain pedestrian and cycling projects. So is a bike lane DEI? Let me know. You can text 918-921-1023 or hit that open mic button on the KRMG app. 7:43, weather in traffic now. Here's Chief Meteorologist James Adelot.
4: Skyler, it is Friday morning. Couple of sprinkles around, a few clouds too, and temperatures soaring back into the upper 90s. One or two pinpoint thunderstorms possible this afternoon. Now, over the weekend, mid-90s Saturday, low 90s Sunday, and rain and thunder chances increasing again. I'm Chief Meteorologist James Adelot for Fox 23 and 102.3 KRMG, Tulsa's News and Talk.
5: 78 in Sepulpa and 81 at Tulsa Severe Weather Station.
6: We have activity at the northwest corner of the interdispersal loop. Some flashing lights here with someone off in that left-hand lane. And then I was watching that and saw a collision happen live here on our ODOT camera network. I saw the smoke coming from the vehicles. They locked up their brakes and they slammed right into the vehicle in front of them. This is at the northwest corner of the IDL. Your impact is going to be if you are on westbound I-244 on the north leg and you're continuing connecting to the west leg. It'll be that inside left-hand lane that's closed. This is also something to watch if you're coming in off of the Tisdale Parkway and connecting to the west leg of the downtown loop. This is not impacting the traffic coming in from Sand Springs. That's good for Highway 412. 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
3: Coming up in about 20 minutes, our consumer warrior Clark Howard with some thoughts on side hustles. If you're trying to make a little money on the side, the things that are kind of a time waster, the things that might actually be useful for you. That's coming up in a few minutes. On the other side of the break, the three big things you need to know, including an update on that situation involving ICE shooting and killing a man. There's a Texas representative who says they weren't in the right, I mean, they were doing an operation, but she says they weren't after the right guy at this point. We'll tell you more next.
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5: 3.
6: A member of Congress from Texas says the Mexican national shot and killed by immigration officers this week was not the person federal authorities had been targeting in their operation down there in Houston. Representative Sylvia Garcia says the acting ICE director told her that Lorenzo Salgado Arujo was not the target. We're told Arujo had lived in the U.S. for 35 years. He was in the process, they say, of obtaining legal status when he was killed this week. Homeland Security said that he rammed an ICE vehicle, leading to a federal officer firing in self-defense.
5: 2.
6: Tulsa police and firefighters say a 14-year-old girl's body was found in the Arkansas River last night. They say she went missing around 7 p.m. near the pedestrian bridge. They searched for quite a while. They say they are still investigating what happened.
5: 1.
6: In our top story this morning, the summer heat and humidity. It's going to be pretty bad again today. And then we have some rain and storm chances that kind of linger through the weekend.
7: Today, there's a slight chance for some storms in the afternoon. Temperatures will be in the upper 90s, but with the heat index, it could feel like it's 105. Forecaster Michael Lacey with the National Weather Service says we have a 70% chance for storms this weekend, and the heat and humidity will be high.
8: Afternoon heat indices on the order of 100 to 105 on Saturday, and again on Sunday, maybe a little bit better. We're expecting a weak frontal boundary to push its way through, so we might get a little bit of relief, but only in a relative sense.
7: Lacey says storms will clear out by Monday, and next week we're looking at another round of high temperatures and humidity. Crystal Kelly, 102.3 KRMG, Tulsa's News and Talk.
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9: TGIF, Skyler, we have finally made it to Friday. One more day to go, and the weekend will be here. Some showers and thunder to dodge today. A couple of pop-up storms, 98. Heat index up around 105 to 106. Now, rolling through tomorrow, one or two morning showers, high temps still in the mid-90s, one or two afternoon thunderstorms, but rain and thunder likely tomorrow evening through tomorrow night into Sunday morning. Sunday's high, low 90s. That'll feel nice. Monday, a couple of afternoon pop-up storms still in the low 90s, and Tuesday, sunny and low 90s again. I'm Chief Meteorologist James Adelot for Fox 23 and 102.3 KRMG, Tulsa's News and Talk.
7: 78 in Jinx, partly cloudy, and 81 at Tulsa's Severe Weather Station.
6: And we have red alert traffic. It's on the downtown loop. I see some flashing lights, Jason.
10: All right, so Skyler, let me tell the story here. We had activity there. They were assisting a driver, and while that was ongoing, a collision occurred. Someone came around that curve there way too fast. This is a great example of why you do want to be paying attention. You know, don't be goofing off there as you're traveling. So we've got a collision here that is part of some activity. Two separate scenes at that northwest corner of the interdispersal loop. If you're on westbound 244, your inside left-hand lane's going to be blocked, and that's as you're connecting from the north leg to the west leg. No impact for those coming in from Sand Springs into downtown. They say good fences make good neighbors. What about those trees that are hanging dangerously over your property? 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
3: I said, it's getting hot in here, so take off all your clothes.
1: Careful where you do that today. Maybe at home, your own time. But yeah, it's going to be so hot you might want to. It is going to be 98, humid again today. And just it's just one of those summer days. This weekend, again, as we heard from James a little bit ago, some of the rain and storms in there, not the kind that will cool us down, but we will be slightly cooler. It's funny when we're talking 91 is cooler.
4: I know.
1: It'll feel cooler. We'll get more on that with the forecast coming up. I also have information about a trouble with Costco. They have a lawsuit about something they sell. It's alleged to be dangerous. That's coming up after we hear more from Ben Morgan.
5: Cannabis mom videos going viral. And addiction experts are weighing in.
6: We're using this as a tool.
7: Texas mom of two and content creator Rachel Gibbs says cannabis doesn't check her out of motherhood, but rather helps her to check in and quiet the static in her head. And she says its impact on parenting her 3 and 5-year-old kids has been tremendous.
6: I can get down on their level. I have more patience. It's calmed the nerves down.
7: Videos tagged by so-called canna moms or garden moms have racked up millions of views across social media. Addiction specialists suggest it shouldn't be thought of as a harmless alternative to alcohol.
5: That is ABC News Chief Medical Correspondent Dr. Tara Narula. OpenAI officially releasing GPT 5.6 to the public.
8: GPT 5.6 is the latest model for OpenAI's signature artificial intelligence. The Trump administration pushed OpenAI not to immediately release it to the world, citing security concerns. The company agreed to let the U.S. government have exclusive use of the model for 2 weeks. So what's 5.6 do? OpenAI says it can take information from your most used apps and create a slew of finished products on your behalf, such as documents, spreadsheets, and presentations, even web apps. It also connects to Google's productivity suite and even office tools like Slack. Eben Brown, Fox News.
1: While we're on tech news, I think I should mention again, there was a story going around yesterday about Instagram and this new feature that they have that the story claimed it automatically turns on this feature when you update your app, and it involves Meta AI. And there is a setting in there. I found the setting in my Instagram app, but it was not turned on, and Crystal's wasn't either.
4: No,
1: so
4: off.
1: The story claimed that they would automatically enable this, but I guess double check anyway. Under the sharing and reuse section of your settings in Instagram, there is something that says allow people to create with and reuse your original audio on Meta AI. And the story also claimed that photos and reels would be a part of this. On mine, it just says reels, not photos. I think yours was the same way. But
4: yeah.
1: Check your settings. And if you don't want that to be an option, you can turn it off. Mine was already off. Hers was already off. So just make sure. That was going around yesterday with Instagram. Now to Costco. They've been hit with a class action lawsuit alleging that one of the products they sell contains dangerous levels of heavy metals.
9: The lawsuit centers on Orgain protein powders, which are marketed in stores and online as providing good, clean nutrition. 7 plaintiffs from across the country say Costco failed to screen the products for toxic heavy metals or disclose their presence to customers. According to the complaint, independent testing commissioned by the plaintiffs found that Orgain's vanilla bean flavor contained lead levels exceeding California's Proposition 65 limits by more than 600%. Orgain pushed back on the allegations, saying its products are safe to consume. Costco's protein powder listings include a disclaimer stating, quote, product details have been supplied by the manufacturer and are hosted by a third party. Gianna Gelosi, Fox News.
1: 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Weather and traffic. Red alert traffic in just a second. First, here's Chief Meteorologist James Adelot.
10: Skylar, more heat, more humidity today, but changes on the way, too. A couple of us seeing some sprinkles this morning, but we'll shoot back up into the upper 90s. One or two pinpoint pop-up thunderstorms this afternoon. Rain and thunder more likely. likely this weekend. Highs drop from the mid-90s Saturday to the low 90s Sunday. I'm Chief Meteorologist James Adelot for Fox 23 and 102.3 KRMG Tulsa's News and Talk.
11: 79 in Broken Arrow, partly cloudy and 81 at Tulsa Severe Weather Station.
12: Red alert traffic, and this is as you hit that curve at the northwest corner of the downtown loop.
13: Yes, Skyler, we're not avoiding it. We just need to be aware of it. If you're on the north leg and you're traveling west on 244 and you're continuing onto the west leg, your inside left-hand lane is going to be blocked. There are three lanes there, traffic getting around in the center lane and the right lane. It was a bit of a headache there as this collision occurred, but we still got activity. We're going to have additional flashing lights getting on the scene here shortly to work that collision, which is separate from some activity that already has first responders there present at that northwest corner. They say good fences make good neighbors. What about those trees hanging dangerously over your property? 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
12: Good morning, 801. I'm Skyler Cooper. This is the KRMG Morning News. Right now, 81 degrees. We have mostly sunny skies. There's still a few clouds out there. Coming up, another red alert traffic advisory from Chase. There's an issue on the downtown loop. You can get by. You just got to be aware it's there. It's kind of around the curve. That's a few minutes away. And we'll tell you the latest going on with the U.S. and Iran as things have been escalating a little bit more this week. Our top story this morning is going to be another hot day ahead. And we actually have some rain and storm chances as we get into the weekend. The latest here from Chief Meteorologist James Adelot.
10: We are still looking for a couple of pop-up thunderstorms returning this afternoon. Wind would be at least a threat out of some of those storms, and lightning, of course, too. Over the weekend, rain and thunder chances pick up, first with some Saturday morning showers, and then rain and thunder more likely developing Saturday afternoon through Sunday morning. Some of those storms could be strong or severe, and then it's a return to the heat by the end of next week.
12: James, we'll be back with the five-day forecast coming up. 8:02 now, more of the morning's top stories in the 24-hour Fox News Center with Ben Morgan.
5: Tulsa police are investigating after a 14-year-old girl died in the Arkansas River yesterday evening. Emergency crews responded around 7 p.m. after reports the teen entered the water near the Williams Crossing Bridge and failed to resurface. The bridge was temporarily closed as Tulsa police and Tulsa Fire searched the area. Crews later located the girl farther downstream, where she was pronounced dead. Investigators are continuing to look into the circumstances surrounding the incident. Israel, recently speaking to the United States, states that Iran is allegedly planning to assassinate President Trump.
15: The Wall Street Journal had first reported on the plot, saying Israel shared new intelligence with the U.S. that it said indicated a fresh Iranian plan to kill President Trump, a finding that would mark an escalation in the war between Washington and Iran. Iran for years has vowed openly to retaliate against Trump for the assassination of Qasem Soleimani. So remember, this intelligence reportedly came from Israel. And remember, President Trump and Israeli Prime Minister Benjamin Netanyahu are split on how to proceed with the conflict, with Netanyahu pushing for more military pressure on Tehran. This report comes as people gathering for Ayatollah Khamenei's burial ceremony in Iran Thursday promised revenge against President Trump. One banner read, "We will kill Trump."
5: That is Fox's Madeline Rivera. The Cherokee Nation has officially opened its new $470 million WW Hastings Hospital in Tahlequah. The 127-bed facility begins accepting patients Saturday morning and features an expanded emergency department, larger surgery center, neonatal intensive care unit, and a new catheterization lab. Deputy Chief Brian Warner says the hospital is the largest tribal hospital in the nation and represents a major investment in Cherokee healthcare.
20: It is a historical day. We've always been creating history here. We're building upon more history in the healthcare side of things. I know this is a beacon of hope for many people that are out there.
5: Plans are already underway for a new $400 million clinic in Rogers County. Officials say the expanded campus will also help train the next generation of doctors and nurses. An Arkansas man is facing multiple charges after Wagner County deputies say he traveled across state lines to have sex with who he thought was a minor.
21: Back in May, the Wagner County Sheriff's Office says Michael Schuster of Clarksville, Arkansas, engaged in sexually explicit conversations with a decoy posing as a 15-year-old girl and arranged to meet her at a Casey's convenience store in Broken Arrow to pay for sex. Deputies say when they went to arrest him, he tried to run to his truck and hide, but they caught up with him and arrested him.
5: That is Fox 23 and KRMG's Ron Terrell.
22: I'm Lynn Hernandez with your KRMG Tulsa Rocks weekend. 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I'm Lynn Hernandez on 102.3 KRMG Tulsa's News and Talk.
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12: We are checking the five-day forecast now on the KRMG Morning News, brought to you by Don Carlton Honda, 4141 South Memorial. 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
10: Hey, Skyler, it is Friday. One or two pop-up thunderstorms on another hot, muggy afternoon. 98 our high today. Now, tomorrow, a couple of morning sprinkles, 95 our high. One or two pop-up thunderstorms tomorrow afternoon. Then rain and thunder likely tomorrow evening, tomorrow night, into Sunday morning. Sunday's high, 91. Monday, one or two stray afternoon or evening showers in 91. And Tuesday, sunny and still low 90s. I'm Chief Meteorologist James Adelot for Fox 23 and 102.3. 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
11: Mostly cloudy sky, mostly sunny skies, 76 in Glenpool and 82 at Tulsa Severe Weather Station.
13: Last we chatted, we were red alert at the northwest corner of the interdispersal loop. All that activity is out of your way. We had first responders on scene. That slowed traffic that resulted in a collision, but now we've gotten all those vehicles off of the downtown loop. Looks good there at that northwest corner. So where is the trouble? We've got Highway 75 slowing down at the Creek Turnpike. Really not that bad for northbound. Those coming in from Glenpool. Looks pretty good for the Tulsa Hills drive on to downtown. Broken Arrow Expressway is a little busy near I-44. You have a great drive, really, from Broken Arrow all the way to downtown on the VA. 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

0: tonight.
1: The summer breeze today is more like a hairdryer to the face. I mean, one of those 98-degree, muggy days feel like 105. I mean, some breeze is better than nothing, but in this case, not going to feel so fine.
2: No.
1: You know, yesterday wasn't as hot as they were expecting. We were considering that it might be the first 100-degree day of the summer, and we didn't get there. Cloud cover kept us from it, so yay clouds.
2: What did we get to?
1: 96.
3: 96, okay. Yeah. There you go.
1: Still pretty toasty. It was hot yesterday afternoon.
2: It was very hot yesterday.
1: And today might eclipse that. So we'll follow up on that with James in just a little bit. Want to turn to our consumer warrior, Clark Howard, right now with some ideas on side hustles. Whenever wanted to work a side job, make a few extra bucks. Well, Clark says some things are good for that. Other things are kind of a waste of time. He actually was, this is interesting to see Clark referring to others and looking at what they found and reporting back with what he knows kind of goes with that and goes against that. So he's found some influencer who I think she tried, I think he said 30 different side hustles. And she reported back that about three of them were worth any time. You can go online and find lots of little things. If you Google, you know, side way to make extra money from home or something, it's usually like secret shopper, do reviews online.
4: I used to do that.
1: Did you make any money doing it?
4: Back in the early 2000s, I didn't make a ton of money, but it was fun.
1: Worth your time?
4: Yeah, I got to see some free movies and stuff like that.
1: Okay,
4: so,
1: yeah.
4: Yeah, I mean, there's some perks, but... You can also do demonstrations at Walmart and stuff like that. And those pay pretty good. The sample of people are, you know, people giving away samples.
1: Right.
4: They make some good money.
1: I used to hate the secret shoppers when I worked in retail because they would tell us about them. And, you know, we had to, because there was a whole thing you were supposed to go through. There was an acronym for it. And it was like every sale, you know, every interaction with a customer should include all of these items. And so you're performing essentially. It was not natural to me to try to, you know, I don't want to encourage people to do something they don't want or
4: I was really
1: twist
4: young.
1: Arms.
4: I was really young with a small child, so I don't think you would have picked me out.
1: Really?
4: No, I was pretty good.
1: I had one guy tell me he was the secret shopper, so I'm like, all right, well, let me just go through my checklist here and then you can give me a good score. Anyway, Clark was talking about these different things that work and the ones that don't. And the things that, as far as side hustles go, if they're too easy, like anybody could do it, and you don't have to have any sort of special knowledge. He said, those, probably not going to pay a lot. And there's a lot of people out there trying to do them.
5: When you pick up side work, if it's really easy for you to pick it up, then it means that there's no what's known as effective barriers to entry. Pretty much anybody can say, yeah, I think I want to do this. And so there's really no culling of the herd. So whoever is the organizer behind the side hustle, whoever owns it, that they're pitching to you to do it, well, they don't have to pay very much because it's so easy for anybody to do it.
1: On the other hand, if you have a specialized skill and you can do that, you know, I've got a buddy who he's always had a mowing business. He has advanced his career over the years, and that's not what he does professionally, but on the sides, even still after work and on the weekends, he's mowing. So that's one way to make some money. But, you know, if you have equipment that other people don't, if you have a skill, if you have some kind of training, that could help you.
5: It has to be standing out in some way that you have a skill or experience, history, doing, education, training that makes it possible for you to do something in your spare time using skills that not everybody's going to have, training not everybody's going to have.
1: A common one these days is ride shares. People try to do some of the driving at nights and weekends. Boy, got a good tip the other day. I had to Uber from BA to downtown Tulsa.
4: Oh.
1: That's a long ride.
4: Yeah, it is.
1: So, funny story as to why. I'll tell you later. But Clark says a lot of people are doing it that way. But even that's not as strong as it once was.
5: Uber and Lyft are one of the most common side hustles that people have. Mm-hmm. There are people who do it full time, too. But I have noticed I ride in an Uber or Lyft about twice a month. And I'm hearing more and more griping from the drivers. I think part of it is from the run-up in gasoline prices this year that squeeze the profits they're making from it. But that there's too many drivers, they say.
1: Yeah, so you're kind of oversaturated there. But, you know, if you call for one and it takes 10 minutes to get there, it feels like maybe they need some more drivers. And I know April was talking about yesterday with similar to rideshare are like DoorDash drivers and people who do delivery services. And now that there's a drone service coming to town, we were wondering if they were concerned about that as competition. But obviously there are far more drivers, I think. I don't know how many drones are going to deploy.
4: Yeah, I don't know.
1: I would imagine there are far more drivers available. And, you know, it's easy for a driver to pull up to a restaurant, run inside. I've seen that a lot. I'm in line inside a restaurant. I see a DoorDasher come in, and you know, restaurants have like a shelf
4: right.
1: or a special spot in the counter for pickups, and they just come in, grab it, and go. So I don't know how quickly that will, you know, encroach on their side hustle or their business, but it's a potentially a threat. You know, it's more competition. 8:12 on the KRMG Morning News. If you have a piece of advice there, if you know something that Clark said makes sense, if you have a specialized thing that you found works out that can make you a little side money, tell us about it. Text us 918-921-1023 or hit the open mic on the KRMG app. I'll have more on what you might do with that extra money in just a second. Weather and traffic first. Here is Chief Meteorologist James Adelot.
0: Hey, Skylar, we have made it to Friday. Temps still soaring into the upper 90s. A couple of sprinkles this morning. One or two pop-up storms this afternoon. Rain and thunder chances pick up even more over the weekend, dropping from the mid-90s Saturday to the low 90s Sunday. I'm Chief Meteorologist James Adelot for Fox 23 and 1023 KRMG. Tulsa's News and Talk.
4: Mostly sunny skies, 81 in Owosso and 82 at Tulsa Severe Weather Station.
3: Really good drive ahead as you travel the Tulsa Metro. If you're heading out on our turnpikes, those are in good shape as well. Turner Turnpike has a nice drive down towards Oklahoma City. The Muskogee Turnpike likes to cause trouble down south of Coweta near Porter, but right now that work zone is in a pretty good shape. If you're heading out on the Will Rogers Turnpike, a good drive all the way up towards Missouri. 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
1: Eight 14. Maybe you're spending a little of that extra money on travel. Travel's kind of expensive. Doesn't matter which way you go, by plane or by car. If you're going by plane, people have come up with a list here. The most common travel pet peeves. What bugs you when you travel? You know, if you're on the road, it could be habits of other drivers, habits of your passengers, perhaps. Or if you're a passenger, habits of the driver.
4: Yeah, you know? Yeah, I can see that.
1: You ever do any backseat driving? Like, slow down. Don't be so close.
4: No, most of the time I don't pay attention.
1: Ah.
4: I have to focus on something else because, yeah.
1: I saw a funny video last night. I relate to it so much. It was a guy and a girl on a road trip, and it says that his speedometer finally fell asleep. She had passed out, and so then he pans down, and he was going 100 miles an hour or something.
6: I told my wife that if God wanted me to have a co-pilot, he would have made two steering wheels in that dang car.
4: Now, if I'm driving, which is very rarely, Dan tells me everything, and I'm like, stop it. Here, take the wheel.
1: If I start getting critical, I get the response, do you want to drive?
4: Yes.
1: I'm like, yeah. Actually, yeah.
2: My family will stay quiet until you've missed the exit and then say, where are we going?
1: Oh, they don't give you a heads up?
2: Yeah, yeah.
1: Love that move. But as far as planes go, a survey of American travelers found these are the biggest annoyances. Top complaints include kids kicking the seat. I don't know if I've ever had that too bad, maybe once. I know it's a thing. It certainly happens. Or people invading your personal space on a plane.
4: Yeah, it's kind of close quarters.
1: It's already kind of close, yeah. Somebody falls asleep on you. Do you wake them up?
4: I would kind of just like, kind of scoot over.
1: Yeah, I'm going to squirm enough until they notice. And then there's loud noises, like people listening to music, watching a movie or a show, doing something on their device without headphones.
4: Smells, too.
1: Like you're stuck in that tube. Yeah, there's not a lot you can do about it. They found that snacks are the number one travel essential. I would agree with that.
4: Oh, yes.
1: Always got to have good snacks. For whatever reason, that's the only time on this planet that I eat combos. You know, the little pretzel thing that's filled with peanut butter or cheese or whatever they have
4: in there? Pizza ones are good.
1: It's the only time I buy those. For some reason, they're just real snack. They're real easy to do on the go.
6: I stopped at Bucky's last week and bought three bags of their trail mix.
1: That'd be a good one.
6: Good stuff.
1: The Beaver Nuggets aren't great on the road. They're sticky.
6: No, but the trail mix will last you forever.
4: Granola bars are great.
1: Not bad. A little crummy. You got a vacuum later.
4: A little bit.
1: On the side gig thing, Chris just texted us. He's in Coweta. Says that he's a full-time gig worker, does Amazon, DoorDash, Uber. He's not concerned about drones at all. All right. Thank you, Chris. Yeah, it might be more of a small sector. I don't know if it's going to replace you. I'll be curious to see. It sounds really cool what they're doing. We'll follow up on that. Let us know. You can text us as well if you have experience in that realm. Text 918-921-1023. And while we're at it, tell us your travel pet peeve.
7: We're getting you up to speed with the three big things you need to know every 15 minutes.
8: Three.
1: The U.S. and Iran said to be continuing to engage in technical negotiations, they're calling it, after these strikes that have gone back and forth. The Wall Street Journal is reporting that it was Israel that recently shared intelligence with the U.S. about a new Iranian plot to assassinate President Trump. The president actually spoke about threats against him while he was over at the NATO summit. This is part of why it's believed he flew on the older Air Force One leaving Turkey instead of that new plane. A White House official says the U.S. is committed to finding a resolution.
8: Two.
1: And things are back to normal this morning at Tulsa Riverside Airport after a small plane crash landed there around 5:30 yesterday afternoon. Looks like the twin-engine aircraft flipped over after it landed. It could be seen upside down. Officials had to shut down the airport operations for a little bit while they were handling the situation. We're told those on board are going to be okay.
8: One.
1: And our top story this morning on the weather. Hot yesterday, kind of more of the same today, as National Weather Service forecaster Mike Lacy says.
9: Another hot and humid day. We have a heat advisory in effect for the Tulsa Metro. Expect afternoon heat indices around 105 degrees. So obviously folks that have to be outside for longer periods of time should take precautions.
1: He says we have chances for showers this afternoon. James was calling them just little pop-ups, but we do have more of those throughout the weekend, hot and humid as well, before temperatures finally start to drop a little bit next week.
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1: It's not going to be comfortable much more, but, you know, it's cooler. Low 90s, so that's what we're talking about. More on that now with the five-day forecast, brought to you by Don Carlton Honda, 4141 South Memorial, with Chief Meteorologist James Adelot.
0: Skylar, Friday is here, still hot and muggy, high temp, upper 90s, heat index up around 105, and a couple of pop-up heat or humidity thunderstorms too. Now Saturday, we roll into the mid-90s, a couple of thunderstorms possible in the afternoon, but storms likely Saturday evening and Saturday night. That'll roll into Sunday with a high of 91. Some showers and thunderstorms Sunday, too. Monday, one or two afternoon storms, still enjoying the cooler temps. Low 90s and low 90s again with sunshine Tuesday. I'm Chief Meteorologist James Adelot for Fox 23 and 102.3 KRMG, Tulsa's news and talk.
4: 80 in Bixby, mostly sunny, and 82 at Tulsa Severe Weather Station.
3: It's a quiet drive down in Bixby. If you're on Memorial there, crossing the River Bridge, you'll have a nice commute through all the traffic lights up towards Creek Turnpike. The Creek Turnpike there, about a 5 or 6 minute drive as you leave South Tulsa heading up towards Broken Arrow Expressway. The BA right now heading in from Broken Arrow under a 15 minute drive to get to downtown. Even coming into Broken Arrow, Highway 51 looking great out on the east side. Don't see any major issues here across the metro. If you come across something we need to know about, text us. Safely do that. 918-921-1023. 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
10: I'm April Hill. I'm the KRMG Afternoon News. We'll get those taste buds tingling in April's appetite. And another hot day before we get a brief break. 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
18: Yeah, I might feel a little bit of the summertime blues with just the uncomfortable heat this afternoon. 98 degrees.
19: Well, I'm gonna raise a fuss, I'm gonna raise a holler.
18: Don texted us. He said we were talking about travel issues, travel pet peeves. This isn't necessarily travel, but maybe if you're out in public and you stop in a restroom, it's not as clean as one of those Buc-ee's restrooms.
5: Right.
18: But he said he can't stand it if somebody's in the restroom taking care of things and he can hear their phone, like you know, videos or something.
5: Sure.
18: So he says he activates all the hair dryers or the hand dryers just to make things noisy.
6: You're supposed to just watch it on mute.
18: Here's the thing. If that guy hands you his phone to show you something, don't take it.
6: Don't.
5: Oh, no. Oh, God.
18: Let's check more top stories now with Ben.
5: Well, I guess. Lawyers for the former Olympian charged with vandalizing the Lincoln Memorial reflecting pool preparing to fight his case in court. David Hearn pleading not guilty after the Justice Department charged him with causing more than $1,000 in damage.
20: Hearn told me that he simply touched a part of the blue coating that was already partially detached, telling me, quote, I did not remove, I did not damage, I did not rip, tear, break, destroy, or harm any part of the reflecting pool. His lawyer said says every American is at risk and should be alarmed by his prosecution. And now three more have pleaded not guilty who have been charged with damaging the pool as well.
2: That is ABC's Selena Wang. Hearn was arrested 3 weeks ago as President Trump has repeatedly blamed vandals for the problems plaguing the pool without providing any evidence. What started as a crowd-pleasing 4th of July flyover has now landed eight military pilots at the center of a safety review.
21: Eight South Carolina National Guard Apache helicopter pilots have been temporarily suspended from flying after their low pass during the Salute from the Shore event went viral on social media. The Guard says the suspension is a routine, non-disciplinary measure while it reviews the aircraft's flight profile. But the decision has drawn criticism from Republican lawmakers who say the pilots should be commended for the display rather than grounded. Officials are reportedly investigating after a complaint was made following the flyover. Ted Lindner, Fox News.
18: The top stories you need to know this morning coming up. And after around 8:40, if you're up in Owosso, no, they're not building a motocross track by the high school. That dirt has a different purpose. We'll tell you what it is and why they say you need to know, because it's progress they want to know. I want to report that you know about it. That's coming up on the KRMG Morning News.
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18: Good morning, 8:30. This is the KRMG Morning News. I'm Skyler Cooper. Sunshine right now, and we're sitting at 82, starting to climb up. We'll be in the upper 90s again today. Gonna be muggy. It'll feel more like 105. More on that coming up. After a few minutes here, we'll tell you what Owosso Public Schools says you need to know about changes going on around their campuses, and we'll tell you the latest with Iran and what Israel is apparently telling the U.S. about threats against the president. Our top story this morning, we could see some rain in this today, some pop-up showers possible, and that kind of lingers into the weekend as we'll stay hot.
0: A little break is on the way. A couple of pop-up thunderstorms on a hot, muggy afternoon today. Wind would be our primary threat. Heading through the weekend, a couple of morning showers Saturday morning, and then an increase and rain and thunder chances Saturday afternoon through Sunday morning. Some of those storms could be strong or severe, with wind the primary concern.
18: 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The five-day forecast for more coming up here on the KRMG Morning News. Right now, we check more of the morning's top stories with Ben Morgan.
2: Tulsa police investigating after a 14-year-old girl died in the Arkansas River yesterday evening.
6: Emergency crews responded around 7 p.m. after reports the teen entered the water near the Williams Crossing Bridge and failed to resurface. The bridge was temporarily closed as Tulsa police and Tulsa Fire searched the area. Crews later located the girl farther downstream where she was pronounced dead. Investigators are continuing to look into the circumstances surrounding the incident. Grant Merrill, 1023 KRMG, Tulsa's News and Talk.
2: We are told the U.S. and Iran continue to engage in technical negotiations following 2 days of retaliatory strikes against Tehran this week.
1: The Wall Street Journal reporting, Israel recently shared intelligence with the U.S. about a new Iranian plot to assassinate President Trump. At the NATO summit in Turkey earlier this week, Trump spoke about Iranian threats against him.
3: They want to take out the U.S. leader, me. I'm on every list.
1: Those comments came shortly before the president departed Turkey in the older Air Force One plane instead of the newly retrofitted jet gifted by Qatar. Earlier this week, sources told ABC News the Secret Service urged the president to make the switch.
2: That is ABC's Karen Hua. Edmond police say three more suspects are in custody in relation to the deadly shooting at Arcadia Lake in May. Police arrested 19-year-old Makai Magnus, 20-year-old Hezekiah Ricks, and 20-year-old Omarion Gabriel yesterday. They are charged in connection to the shooting that killed 18-year-old Aviana Smith Gray and injured 22 others. Magnus is facing multiple charges, including shooting with intent to kill, while Ricks and Gabriel are both charged with accessory to first-degree murder. That brings the total number of suspects 9. Edmond police say more arrests are likely. An Arkansas man is facing multiple charges after Wagner County deputies say he traveled across state lines to have sex with who he thought was a minor. Back in May, the Wagner County Sheriff's Office says Michael Schuster engaged with sexually explicit conversations with a decoy posing as a 15-year-old girl. He arranged to meet the girl at a Casey's convenience store in Broken Arrow to pay for sex. Deputies say when they went to arrest him, Schuster tried to run to his truck and hide, but they caught up to him and took him into custody. A Glenpool man is facing multiple charges after police say he led officers on a short pursuit while driving more than 100 miles an hour. Investigators say Jonathan Perez was clocked at 104 in a 55 zone on West 121st Street before finally stopping near Sepulpa. Officers say Perez threw a beer can from the vehicle during the pursuit and showed signs of impairment, but refused field sobriety and chemical tests. Police say Perez has a previous DUI conviction and is now facing felony DUI, looting, destroying evidence, and several traffic-related charges. Northeastern State University is expanding its online Master of Science in Nursing program with two new concentrations, Veterans Health and American Indian Health. The new tracks are designed to prepare nurses to better serve military veterans and tribal communities while helping address Oklahoma's growing healthcare workforce needs. University leaders say the program combines online coursework with hands-on clinical experiences and focus on leadership, culturally responsive care, and improving health outcomes. Applications for the fall cohort are open through August 1st.
18: I'm Lynn Hernandez with your KRMG Tulsa Rocks weekend at the Simi 26th Memorial. Right next door to KRMG, you can see the band called The Downbeat. Downtown at The Lowdown, you can see a swing ska band called The Zoots. And Sunday afternoon on the rooftop at Brute Hotel, you can see David Hernandez. I'm Lynn Hernandez on 102.3 KRMG Tulsa's News and Talk.
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18: And the five-day forecast brought to you by Don Carlson Honda, 4141 South Memorial, with Chief Meteorologist James Adelon.
0: Hey, Skyler, still looking at a couple of thunderstorms this afternoon. Otherwise, the big deal today, the heat and humidity again. 98 degrees, heat index up around 105. Now, rolling into Saturday, 95, one or two morning showers, one or two afternoon thunderstorms, but then rain and thunder likely Saturday evening through Sunday morning. Sunday's high, cooler, 91 degrees, still in the low 90s Monday and Tuesday, with a couple of showers on Monday. I'm Chief Meteorologist James Adelot for Fox 23 and 102.3 KRMG Tulsa's News and Talk.
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7: Sand Springs, you have a great drive with Highway 412 all the way from Keystone to downtown Tulsa. Highway 75, we're looking really good for Glenpool and Tulsa Hills. It'll be a little sluggish just at the Creek Turnpike. Creek Turnpike for South Broken Arrow is looking great. If you're on the Broken Arrow Expressway, it may slow a little right at I-44. Your collector roads there with the on and off. off-ramps are moving very well, though, for the BA and for I-44. From the Rickert Landscaping and Tree Service Traffic Center, I'm Chase Thompson, 102.3 KRMG, Tulsa's News and Talk.
18: Owasso Public Schools says there's a reason. There's a big pile of dirt out by the school. And no, it's not to play on. They're going to be building with it, and it's progress, they say. We'll tell you what they're working on next.
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0: 8:39 on the KRMG Morning News. The time signature of this is confusing my brain.
1: Apparently, Some Like It Hot had a longer intro than I thought.
2: Robert Palmer, by the way. That was who I was thinking of well earlier.
0: Okay.
2: This is the band Robert Palmer was in before he went solo.
1: The Power Station?
2: Yes.
1: Peak 80s.
0: I won't repeat what my buddy Adam Carolla has to say about Robert Palmer, but let's just say he wouldn't be a fan of the bumper song choice here. 8:40 on the KRMG Morning News. We've been doing themed, or our theme today is just hot things that mention hot weather or summertime or, you know, living outside when it's, you know, like this. As you know, 98 degrees are coming up this afternoon.
2: Ugh.
0: Yeah, I know. And get this, Ben. It's going to feel like 105.
2: I don't want to get that.
0: Yeah, I get it.
1: I'm not playing any 98 degrees today.
3: Can you play 98 degrees?
1: No.
0: We already did one boy band for you while they were in their 40s. So,
3: Okay.
0: I think we're good. What was that again? New Kids on the Block?
3: New Kids on the Block. Yeah.
0: New
2: middle-aged kids on the block.
0: Exactly. And it wasn't even that one. It was some new song.
3: Yeah.
0: Maybe, was it called Summertime?
3: Summertime.
0: Oh, just Summertime.
3: Yeah, that's off their newest album, which is probably about 10 years old.
1: Yeah, they were all out in business casual, running around with girls in bikinis on the beach.
3: I know.
0: Were they wearing their white New Balance shoes?
1: Yes.
0: It's 8:41.
2: They do that thing where they like point to the camera real weird and they turn in different poses.
1: It wasn't Blue Bloods, Donnie, I can tell you that.
0: Yeah. 8:41 on the KRMG Morning News. And coming up, we will tell you what's going on up in Owosso. This is the kind of thing that when I was, amateur riding motocross or just always out riding in the woods, I would see piles of dirt along the road and go, I could turn that into a jump. I could easily ride around on that. I want to do that. Big, tall, sides of the road. I was always envisioning how I could have fun on it. Well, Owosso Public Schools is explicitly saying that's not what this is, but there is a pile of dirt by the school. And they say it's a sign of progress and construction about to start. So we'll tell you where and exactly what that's going to build or be a part of coming up. But right now we have more from Ben Morgan, and they've been talking about this forever. There may be a little progress on daylight saving time.
2: That's right, Skyler. It is happening again. A bill moving through the U.S. House of Representatives that could make daylight saving time permanent.
4: The House is set to vote next week on a bill that could make spring forward fall back a thing of the past. The Sunshine Protection

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1: World with a seat on the maiden crewed flight of his Blue Origin rocket. 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
2: 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It was great.
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1: She was 87.
4: 8:43 on the KRMG Morning News. That report from Hannah Batah. Now, at Owosso, there at the high school, right around the school system there, they are saying that it is not meant to put dirt bikes on there and have fun, but there is a bunch of topsoil that's been moved from the 8th grade center as construction is starting on improvements that are part of the bond measures that voters approved, both from 2022 and 2025. So they say there are going to be some additions at the 8th grade center that include a tornado safe shelter, classrooms, science labs, that fine arts rooms that we told you they were planning on building if that passed. Also, they say once the just kind of the basic work is complete in the coming days, you'll start seeing the slab get poured. Construction will continue throughout the school year, so this won't happen super quick, but they'll be working on it, you know, between now and the whole school year. As the project gets closer and closer to done, they say you'll start to see that topsoil redistributed. The pile will get smaller and smaller. You'll be less tempted to ride dirt bikes on it. But they say they'll move it and use it for other things like, you know, putting trees and grass and landscaping in. So they don't want you to get too attached to it. But you'll see it there off of 86th Street North. That's what it's for. I do like that they explicitly said, we cannot stress this enough. It's not a dirt bike ramp.
5: Yeah, but there's so many other big piles of dirt in Owosso with all this construction. They kind of have to say it for all of them.
4: Yeah, none of those are for you. 8:44, let's check weather and traffic. Chief Meteorologist James Alot.
6: Skylar, more heat, more humidity today, but changes on the way, too. A couple of us seeing some sprinkles this morning, but we'll shoot back up into the upper 90s. One or two pinpoint pop-up thunderstorms this afternoon. Rain and thunder more likely this weekend. Highs drop from the mid-90s Saturday to the low 90s Sunday. I'm Chief Meteorologist James Alot for Fox 23 and 102.3 KRMG Tulsa's News and Talk.
7: Mostly sunny, 80 in San Springs and 84 at Tulsa Severe Weather Station.
8: Highway 75 northbound is slowing again right at the Creek Turnpike. Some of us entering Tulsa Hills on the south end. 81st, 61st, I-44, those other corridors looking pretty good there as you make a drive through Tulsa Hills. We know it's always the zipper merge that gets tough on the south end. Highway 51 coming into Broken Arrow. Hasn't been too rough, but we're seeing some of the traffic lights busy. That's going to be near Evans Road. And as you get up to the Creek Turnpike, working your way up towards the Broken Arrow Expressway, once you're on the BA, looks good heading in from Broken Arrow. 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
2: I-44 is your inbound on the BA there, that outside lane backing up at the interstate.
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5: Three.
6: Eight men have been indicted on murder and terrorism conspiracy charges. They're now accused of being a part of a planned drone and sniper attack on the UFC cage fighting show at the White House last month. That plan was thwarted by law enforcement. Court records say the plot started in May, when the group allegedly started collecting money, guns, ammo, body armor, drones, and more.
5: Two.
6: And the Wasso man, accused of causing a deadly crash at German Corner last year, has been indicted by a federal grand jury, and he's taken into custody. Court records there accuse Christopher Robert Cheney of speeding, failing to obey traffic lights, and they say he was under the influence of hydrocodone and cannabis at the time of the crash. This crash killed Tulsa Fire Lieutenant Brian Bazell and left two others seriously hurt.
5: One.
6: Our top story this morning, it's going to be another hot afternoon. This time we'll have some pop-up rain chances in there too. We're talking upper 90s this afternoon. Could feel as hot as 105. National Weather Service forecaster Mike Lacy.
7: Folks that have to be outside for longer periods of time should take precautions. In other words, take breaks, get in the shade, hydrate.
6: He says we have those rain and thunder chances this afternoon, kind of pop up in nature. More of that through the weekend, where it'll be hot and humid as well. But we do start to see temperatures drop a bit, lower 90s, late weekend, early next week.
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8: Hey, Skyler, it is Friday, the end of the week, and still hot and muggy. High today, 98 degrees. In fact, by noon, most of us climbing into the low to mid-90s. One or two pop-up thunderstorms around. Wind, the primary threat from any storm that goes up this afternoon. Tomorrow, a couple of morning showers, up to 95, maybe 96, and then a couple of pop-up thunderstorms tomorrow afternoon. But rain and thunder likely tomorrow evening through Sunday morning. Sunday, cooler, 91. Monday, 91. One or two stray showers Monday. Tuesday, mostly sunny and still in the low 90s. I'm Chief Meteorologist James Adelot for Fox 23 and 102.3 KRMG, Tulsa's news and talk.
9: Mostly sunny skies, 81 in Claremore and 83 at Tulsa Severe Weather Station.
10: Still watching Highway 75, slow at the Creek Turnpike. Your commute coming into Tulsa Hills down on the south end. If anyone is heading out on 412 out of Catoosa today, we're looking over at the Cherokee Turnpike east of Locust Grove. So this is for a commute. If you're headed to Arkansas, they've had some concrete work ongoing. That impact is still out on the Cherokee Turnpike for eastbound Highway 412. Again, that's east of Locust Grove. You'll see it narrowed through the afternoon. From the Rickert Landscaping and Tree Service Traffic Center, I'm Chase Thompson, 102.3 KRMG, Tulsa's News and Talk.
6: 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Come see us out there. That's coming up next.
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10: Three-car crash on the Broken Arrow Expressway near Harvard.
11: Blocking two left lanes on Highway 75 near the Creek Turnpike.
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0: 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I'm Skyler Cooper, and this is the KRMG Morning News.
1: I meet my buddies out on the lake. We're headed out to a special place we love. But just a few folks know.
0: 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A lot of cool, always find something new out there with home improvement, landscaping, outdoor living. 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So many cool things. I have a long history of just wandering the show, looking for people to meet and, you know, feature them on when I was doing the afternoon show and, you know, come up with cool new ideas. And there's always something really cool there that I didn't see the year before. It's always happening.
2: I'm excited for some of the shopping with one of the vendors.
0: Yeah.
2: Oki Snack Wagon that we had here at the station a couple weeks ago. They're going to be out there, and I've already eaten all my snacks. So I got to buy some more.
0: Very nice. So they're all out there, and it's Friday, Saturday, Sunday. We open noon Friday, noon to 7. It's 9 to 6 on Saturday and 9 to 4 on Sunday. I think that's expanded hours. I think we're going to stay open a little longer.
3: This will be my first one. I'm looking forward to it.
0: Oh, really?
3: Yeah.
0: Okay. I think it'll be my, well, see, it's the 23rd annual, so I think it's about 15 for me. Wait, no, there's two a year, so there's
2: the 30th.
0: A lot of them, yeah. 856 on KRMG. So more information at krmg.com and the KRMG app, and you can learn all the details there. We'll see you out there. I'll be there. Chris will be there. Ben's going to be there. We'll all stagger our times. We're going to be there together, but come hang out, say hi, see all the cool vendors. It's free. Did I mention that? Let's get to weather and traffic now. Chief Meteorologist James Adelot.
4: Hey, Skylar, we have made it to Friday. Temps still soaring into the upper 90s. A couple of sprinkles this morning. One or two pop-up storms this afternoon. Rain and thunder chances pick up even more over the weekend, dropping from the mid-90s Saturday to the low 90s Sunday. I'm Chief Meteorologist James Adelot for Fox 23 and 102.3 KRMG Tulsa's News and Talk.
5: Mostly sunny skies, 83 in Broken Arrow and 84 at Tulsa Severe Weather Station.
2: Heading into Broken Arrow, you have a great drive here into Tulsa. Also, all the way onto downtown. We're looking for trouble. Highway 75 still slowing a bit right at the Creek Turnpike, but a lot of that congestion's clearing up on the south end of Tulsa Hills. The work corridors through Tulsa Hills, we're in good shape at 81st, 61st, and I-44. Those have been cooperating. From the Rickert Landscaping and Tree Service Traffic Center, I'm Chase Thompson, 102.3 KRMG, Tulsa's News and Talk.
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12: The summer heat and humidity are going to be miserable today.
2: We have a good drive underway as you're heading across town. If you're getting out on the turnpikes, leaving the metro, Muskogee Turnpike, Turner Turnpike, and Will Rogers Turnpike all look great. I'm Chase Thompson.
12: Thank you, Chase. It is 9 o'clock. We've got sunny skies, 84 degrees, feels like 88. A heat advisory goes into effect at 1 o'clock this afternoon. From the KRMG 24-hour Fox News Center, I'm Ben Morgan with team coverage of our top stories. Yesterday was miserably hot, and today will be much of the same. There is a heat advisory in effect today. The National Weather Service says we're going to see temps in the upper 90s, but with the heat index, it'll likely feel like 105. Forecaster Michael Lacey with the National Weather Service says with the heat and humidity today, if you should stay inside, but if you have to work outside, you should be careful.
13: Folks that have to be outside for longer periods of time should take precautions. In other words, take breaks, get in the shade, hydrate.
12: This afternoon, we could see some rain. There is a 15% chance for showers. The National Weather Service says this weekend would, again, be hot and humid. There is a 70% chance of storms, likely nothing severe, and we're expected to dry up by Monday. A 14-year-old girl has died after jumping into the Arkansas River last night.
14: She went underwater and never came up. The Tulsa Fire Department says the girl jumped into the water from the Williams Pedestrian Bridge near 31st and Riverside. Tulsa police say first responders recovered the girl further down the river, and she did not survive. They say they're investigating what happened.
12: That is Fox 23 and KRMG's Ron Terrell. In Owosso, the U.S. Attorney's Office says a man was arrested and charged in connection to last year's fiery crash that killed a Tulsa fire lieutenant and injured three others. Owosso police say cars were lined up at a red light at 116th and Garnett when a man, now identified as Christopher Cheney, crashed his truck into the back of one of those cars. The crash caused a chain reaction, with oil from the vehicles catching fire, killing Tulsa fire lieutenant Brian Bazell. Cheney is now facing involuntary manslaughter charges, along with several other charges, all within federal court because he is a tribal citizen. Tulsa's most accurate and dependable 5-day forecast. Three big things you need to know. It's the Brian Kilmeade Show next at 9:02.
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12: 1023 KRMG has Tulsa's most accurate and dependable five-day forecast. Today it will be miserable and hot. A heat advisory goes into effect at 1 o'clock. We'll see highs up near 99 degrees. Tomorrow, mix of sun and clouds. Highs will be in the mid-90s. Lows will be in the low 70s. Not nearly as much chances of rain. On Sunday, a few clouds. Highs will still be in the low 90s. On Monday, partly cloudy. Highs will be back into the mid-90s. On Tuesday, it's partly cloudy. Highs will once again be in the mid-90s. A pretty consistent forecast. Right now, it is 84 degrees. Sunny, feels like 88 in Tulsa.
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20: Three.
12: Lawyers for the former Olympian charged with vandalizing the Lincoln Memorial reflecting pool are preparing to fight his case in court.
20: Two.
12: A new warning for President Trump during the final day of a six-day funeral for former Iran's former Ayatollah. Nine. And more travel delays overnight, hundreds of flights canceled and thousands delayed due to thunderstorms along the East Coast. And meanwhile, extreme heat in much of the nation, including right here in Tulsa. At 9:06, I'm Ben Morgan on 1023 KRMG, Tulsa's news and talk.

0: minutes getting you talking. You're with Brian Kilmeade.
1: So the defense is resting on the Charlie Kirk trial. And I shouldn't say that. This is the whole thing. This is the hearing. So they want to see, and the cameras are there for most of it. The judge is going to see, is there enough here for a trial? I mean, the evidence is overwhelming. You have two or three confessions. His own parents turned him in. You got the gun traced back to him. He got video. It's overwhelming. What the crazy thing is, and you have his friend, lover, roommate turning against him, talking about these things and providing text messages. So the judge is now going to hear from the defense, and I think they're going to be wrapped by, you know, this morning. They're going to have one or two witnesses, at which time, of course, the judge is going to need, get this, until September. So assuming after Labor Day to make a decision on whether there's going to be a trial. Evidently, this guy has got no experience. He just became a judge, and you put him on such a high-profile case. What is Utah thinking? And what on what planet do you need till September to decide if there's a trial? And the prosecution, you got to go for the death penalty. If you have no death penalty in the state, fine. But there is one. If there is any ever reason to make sure beyond a shadow of a doubt that somebody's guilty and the crime was horrific, you got a horrific crime, killing a young man who was extremely powerful in this country, starting a grassroots group that might have helped tilt the election towards one particular party, who has two young kids and a wife, just killed in the prime of his life by somebody who didn't like some things that they said, killing him in cold blood and getting him literally dead to rights. If you don't want to have a death penalty, you take it off the books. But if it's on the books, he's got to get it. When we come back, I want to talk about what's happening in Iran, what we expect to happen over here, and also the success story, which is Ukraine. Don't move.
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2: Yesterday was miserably hot, and today will be much the same. Eastbound US 412 narrow to one lane at mile marker 15. That's just east of Locust Grove through 4 p.m. today. From the KRMG 24-hour Fox News Center, I'm Ben Morgan with team coverage of our top stories. The summer heat and humidity are going to be miserable today.
3: Today, there's a slight chance for some storms in the afternoon. Temperatures will be in the upper 90s, but with the heat index, it could feel like it's 105. Forecaster Michael Lacey with the National Weather Service says we have a 70% chance for storms this weekend, and the heat and humidity will be high.
4: Afternoon heat indices on the order of 100 to 105 on Saturday, and again on Sunday, maybe a little bit better. We're expecting a weak frontal boundary to push its way through, so we might get a little bit of relief, but only in a relative sense.
3: Lacey says storms will clear out by Monday, and next week, we're looking at another round of high temperatures and humidity. Crystal Kelly, 102.3 KRMG, Tulsa's News and Talk.
2: New details have emerged in the preliminary hearing for Tyler Robinson, the alleged murderer of conservative activist and Turning Point USA co-founder Charlie Kirk.
5: For the first time inside the courtroom, we were actually able to see images of the alleged murder weapon put up on the screen for all to see inside the courtroom as the prosecution presented another witness to show how they found the weapon in the woods near the campus where Tyler Robinson allegedly tried to hide it and tried to come back and retrieve it later. They showed those photos. They showed it wrapped in the towel that we know eventually his DNA was found on that towel. We know that the DNA was found on the trigger of that weapon. We also know that with the weapon, they found four shell casings or live rounds with etchings or engravings.
2: That is Fox's Chanley Painter in Provo, Utah. Tulsa's most accurate and dependable five-day forecast, three big things you need to know, and more of the Brian Kilmeade Show. 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
2: 102.3 KRMG has Tulsa's most accurate and dependable five-day forecast.
16: A couple of pinpoint thunderstorms this afternoon, 98 with a heat index above 105. Tomorrow, 95, some widely scattered showers and storms, but storms likely tomorrow evening and tomorrow night. Sunday, scattered showers, 91, low 90s Monday and Tuesday with a couple of Monday showers. I'm Chief Meteorologist James Adelot for Fox 23 and 102.3 KRMG, Tulsa's news and talk.
2: Right now, it is sunny and 84 degrees here in Tulsa.
0: We're getting you up to speed with the three big things you need to know every 15 minutes.
17: Three.
2: In a social media post, President Trump says he will not sign the housing affordability bill that is due to become law tonight unless he vetoes it.
17: Two.
2: President Trump has removed the three remaining members of a bipartisan federal commission that tests certifies voting machines.
17: One.
2: And officials uncovering an Iranian assassination plot against President Trump amid efforts to restart ceasefire talks. At 9:36, I'm Ben Morgan on 102.3 KRMG, Tulsa's news and talk.
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19: You take that 14-point MOU and you throw it away. And you start to make the Iranians understand that we are not equals in this fight at all. Because what you just said, we've decimated their military forces. We were able to penetrate at will.
1: So Lieutenant General Keith Kellogg, who was in charge of Ukraine for a while, has got great knowledge of the area, 40 years in uniform, now retired, but a Fox News contributor. With me right now is Rebecca Heinrich, senior fellow at the Hudson Institute. And we're pretty much, I wanted to bump in on that, or Eric picked it out perfectly. And that's because the MOU has really been a hindrance. I guess it stopped the violence and gave us a plan. But if you look at what it says, it allowed Iran to interpret it as we're going to control the strait.
20: Yeah, I would say that the MOU didn't really allow us to do anything. I don't really see any practical benefit from the MOU. I think that there was this idea that if there was an MOU that you would give maybe insurance companies confidence to get ships through the strait. But the Iranians never cooperated with the MOU and never even had the same understanding as the United States on multiple provisions in the MOU. In particular, the Iranians thought that the MOU granted them management of the strait. So the Iranians continue to say, we've got management of the strait. It only says that we can't toll for 60 days, but we still have management of the strait. That's why they keep shooting into the strait, because ships are going around the they're around their corridor, and they're going through the American-led corridor along Oman. And I think the other bad thing about the MOU, Brian, was that it immediately gave the Iranians sanctions relief. So they had money coming in, and who was buying Iranian oil that they were now permitted to sell? The Chinese. And so I think it was a mistake, and looks like the president is coming around to that conclusion because of his remarks that he just made in Ankara.
1: And how about his response? Instead of proportional, he's saying, no, it's disproportional.
20: Yeah.
1: You hit us once, we hit you 90 times. 90 times, and then 70 the day before.
20: Yeah, this looks to me more like the president had targets already on a list. Remember Admiral Cooper? He's the commander of Central Command. We used to see him almost daily during the beginning of Operation Epic Fury, and then we haven't seen him since the supposed ceasefire. But I guarantee you Admiral Cooper has had a comprehensive list of targets that he still wanted to hit should he be given the authorization to do that. So it does look like the president is now saying, look, let's further degrade what the Iranians are using to coerce the strait.
1: Rebecca, I know it's easier said than done, but I understand that there's been years where people have devised military plans to take and hold the strait. So I think the only way to keep oil prices down and make sure they don't manage the strait is let us manage it. So what we would have to do militarily in order to take control of that strait, we'd have to back up missile and drone launchers further enough further back that we could either take them out of the sky and give these merchant ships faith that they could get through the strait, that we have their back, right?
20: I think that's right. And I think that the U.S. taking control of it, when we say that, of course, we're not saying that we ourselves would toll it. What we're saying is that we would be the ones that are securing it.
1: Escort.
20: Exactly. And then once the United States does that, you have to dislodge all these IRGC coastal defenses along the banks there and in these tunnels. But then after you do that, you have the Marines that secure these areas, these particular islands. Almost certainly Karg Island. Of course, we've talked about that quite a bit. It would be temporary. But as President Trump said, look, I liked his comment where he essentially said, we can do what we need to do. The Iranians can't really do anything because of how significantly we've degraded their military thus far. But then what I would like to see is that once the United States has secured the strait, you turn it over to a multinational coalition of other countries that are in the region and have a lot more at stake in the strait, including the Europeans. Yes, the Europeans, which have said they want to do it. They just don't want to be co-combatants in an act of war. But I think once the United States, only we can remember in the beginning of Project Freedom, Secretary Hegseth gave a great defense of it. And so did Secretary Rubio, where he said, we are the only country that can do this. And this is why we do it. We establish freedom of the seas and we defend it. And then we can turn it over to our allies to take control of it after we secure it. I think that's the direction we have to go.
1: So here is the pushback, General Wesley Carr, Cut 11.
17: They still got an enormous missile capacity. They're going to be very hard to move on giving up their nuclear capacity. So I think we're in for quite a struggle here.
1: So he believes they have a capacity left. Now, what they did to Kuwait, Bahrain, and Jordan was totally ineffective. I understand only one person was injured, got hit by falling shrapnel. So what do you think they have left?
20: I mean, it looks like I try to gather all of their public sort of intelligence information that comes out, and it looks like the consensus is we probably took out 70-80% of their missile force. That means they have, 20% or so left over. And that's why I think that if the United States were to actually reengage on some more robust military operation, you would see these, 80 targets we'd hit, 90 targets we'd hit. We'd try to further degrade their missile capacity so that if we do land Marines, put them on the ground, they're not going to be exposed to missile fire. But to your point, Brian, I think this is really important. The other reason that the United States cannot let this go on this way is because these Arab Gulf states sided with the United States and Israel when we were the ones taking care of business. But if we're going to sort of back out and not retaliate with overwhelming force, these Gulf states are going to hedge against us. I mean, this is about the United States being a good ally and making sure that these people can bet on us and don't start to hedge away.
1: So do you know, I don't know if you can confirm this, but Benjamin Hall said that it looks like the Arab Gulf states took part in the bombing operation and blowing up the train tracks, transportation in and out of what they were using going out of Russia and China. As you know, they border both those countries. Have you heard that too?
20: So, I mean, there's some speculation online. I mean, if I had to put money on a country and say it's probably that country, it's probably the UAE. The UAE, we do know, is one of the Gulf states that did retaliate offensively against Iran. And the UAE is livid that the Iranians continue to fire on these Gulf countries. And I've been hearing from my credible sources in the region too, that they're livid at the Russians for defending the Iranians because

0: freeze that money and not permit the Iranians to have it. They have frozen some, so has Qatar. But you know, the Iranians shouldn't think that they've got money safe anywhere.
1: So let's go to Ukraine. So I was struck by how friendly the president and respectfully was to Zelensky and vice versa. And the one thing the president likes, and I was talking to an esteemed general last night, he likes the fact that Ukraine's winning. And he says, you know, instead of feeling like it's hopeless and this guy just wants me to pour money into a state that's going to fail, you should just go and cut a deal. I think he understands, and I think he's been briefed by his intelligence services, that the damage they're doing to the refineries is real. The fact that they're mass producing their own long-range missiles 1,500 miles away. You were in Ukraine 3 weeks ago. So what's the reality?
0: Well, remember, we talked about this, where I was like, you know what? As soon as the president gets his briefing on how well the Ukrainians are doing, he's going to see that they're a winner and that they can contribute to our security. And so, yeah, I was very pleased. I was not shocked by it, but I was very pleased to see President Trump so warm towards Zelensky. They traded jokes in Ankara. And now the United States is going to be collaborating with them to some degree on drone production.
1: We need them.
0: We need them. And it's not even just about learning how the Ukrainians build drones. That's, people can figure out how to build drones. It's how the Ukrainians have figured out how to adapt on the battlefield and reiterate how they're doing it against a peer adversary like Russia. I mean, they're the only country within our alliance architecture that has fought Russia recently. So there's so much that we can learn from the Ukrainians. President Trump likes to bet on the winner. And I think Ukraine has demonstrated that it's winning and it wants to be a team player for us.
1: So when they need us, patriots.
0: Yeah.
1: And they can't. The one thing is, Kyiv's been targeted. They go for apartment buildings, and you have Ukraine going for refineries. So they want to kill civilians. Don't let anyone tell you different. And Ukraine just wants to stop the war machine. So having said that, they now have licenses to build Patriots, or it's officially coming soon. But I was listening to the experts, which I am not, and they say it's going to be about a year between the components and the construction and the instruction. How do you feel about it?
0: So there's always like on paper what people say. If you just look at how long it takes Lockheed Martin to build these things, and even if Lockheed builds them in Ukraine, it's going to take about that long. But then there's but if people have the real political will, can we not find the component parts and get the supply chain where it needs to be to go faster? So I've heard a little bit of like rumblings that Poland might be able to help with some of these things to try to get Lockheed Martin the parts and pieces that it needs to go faster in Ukraine. So I'm hopeful that everybody understands that this is an emergency. Ukraine needs to have Patriots. They're doing great on drone defense. The only thing that they cannot defend against is the missiles that Russia is firing at civilian targets. When I was in Ukraine, I was struck by how important the Patriot is for the people of Ukraine to have confidence to go to work and send their kids to school. I mean, it's much like the Israeli, you know, Iron Dome. They need confidence that they're going to be protected. So this is an emergency. It cannot take 3, 4, 5 years. It needs to be immediate.
1: Right. Remember a year and a half to train a pilot, to pick a pilot, to learn to fly one F-15 that they may or may not get. Those were the Biden dragging things out. We don't have that type of time. So I also was encouraged by this. The president talked to Vladimir Putin on Saturday. He likes to call right before a Ukrainian meeting. And at the end of it, evidently the report was he was frustrated, Vladimir Putin. What have you heard about that meeting? Because usually he feels as though he wins President Trump over, not this time.
0: No, Putin seems very frustrated. I mean, he's got oligarchs that are now publicly speaking about how badly the Russian economy is doing. He is losing thousands and thousands of Russians on the battlefield. You have a small country that was supposed to lose right away. I mean, winning on the battlefield. I mean, Ukrainians are killing more Russians and the Russians are killing Ukrainians.
1: They say one Ukraine dies for every six Russians.
0: Yeah. I mean, and we should not, you know, lose sight of the fact that these are still just a lot of Ukrainians that are dying too. And the Ukrainians are so, they're war weary, but at the same time, they have such incredible national resolve. And these people are not going to be
1: subjugated.
0: They have
1: nowhere to go. Where are they going?
0: Yeah. They have nowhere to go. And when I was there, the other thing I was so impressed by that Americans should be able to relate to too, incredible patriotism. They're defending hearth and home and their own freedom. And so really inspiring greater sense of national cohesion and identity. And so the Russians are clearly very frustrated. And here's the other thing. The Russians still only fear the United States. We want the Europeans to do more. Absolutely. And the Europeans are. They're the ones that are supplying weapons to Ukraine. They're buying them from America. But it still comes down to, is the United States still backing Ukraine? Because that's what the Russians fear. We're the only ones that can be the backstop for Ukrainians'
1: and
0: success.
1: And when we equivocate, they get hardened and they fight harder.
0: Absolutely. That's exactly right. And when the United States is strong and demonstrates that the Russians are not going to prevail, you move closer to peace. I mean, if the Russians think that the United States might back out or might not support Ukraine, that emboldens the Russians.
1: So this is so interesting. So people at home who say, I'm tired of you talking about this war. Well, imagine if you were fighting it. And Ukrainians didn't want this war.

0: There's not one Ukrainian who said, I hope we fight Russia. Not one. But now, not only are they not losing ground, but in Crimea, it's almost uninhabitable, according to reports, because they've just rained down rockets and drones, and their summer on the beach in that resort town is not coming to fruition, is it?
1: No, it's not. And I love the Ukrainians always call, you know, the Russian occupied territories temporarily occupied territories, because the Ukrainians might say, look, we might get a ceasefire now, but all of these Ukrainian territories that the Russians have taken, we want them back someday, if not soon, eventually. And so, I mean, the Russians are, I mean, if you just look at the big picture, NATO has expanded because of this war. I've got two new Finland and Sweden. And so, I mean, in any way you look at it, the Russians have not succeeded.
0: Now, every one of the countries is now spending more in their military. Look at now Germany is the second biggest contributor to their defense, taking the place of Britain. So now they're putting $93 billion into their defense. That's unheard of for them. Now, we're at $1 trillion, roughly.
1: Yeah, we're at $1 trillion, but that's...
0: We need to be 1.5.
1: We need to be at 1.5. And remember, I mean, that's about 5% of our GDP. So if you look at each nation's GDP, that's kind of the more important metric than to look at exactly the numbers that they're spending. But look, like, you know, I'm from rural Ohio. When I go back and talk to my friends back home, I say the reason this matters so much is because the Russians actually hate us. We're their number one adversary. It's the United States of America. And Russia wants to break up NATO because they think of NATO as being the United States' influence and prosperity as it relates to our forward projection, our relationship with Europe. And so we want to stop, we want to enable the Ukrainians to prevail, to stop the Russians there, because it creates less of a problem for us.
0: Do you believe that the Russians are playing a role helping Iran significantly?
1: I don't know the degree to which they're providing material support. They are blocking anytime somebody wants to put out any country wants to put out a statement or put out increased sanctions or anything like that. The Russians block it. So they don't want to condemn Iran. They're publicly supporting Iran. We do know earlier on that it looked like credible reporting that they were providing targeting to help the Iranians. What really worries me is those early drone strikes that where Iran successfully killed our warfighters on those bases with drones, that specific tactic was something that the Russians have learned to do against the Ukrainians. And so, I mean, I'm worried that the Russians have helped the Iranians so much so that they may be directly responsible for the death of
0: Americans.
1: Because
0: they know a lot about our bases.
1: They know a lot about our bases.
0: Rebecca Heinrich, thanks so much. Man, so intense. Senior fellow at the Hudson Institute. Two hot spots, you know it all. Thanks so much, Rebecca.
1: Thank you.
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14: All early polling shows that Abdul is catching all the fire. All of the energy of the Democrat Party in Michigan is that Democrat Socialist of America with working parties kind of blend.
15: Would you rather go up against him?
14: We're going to beat them both. We just watched a debate recently. It was an absolute train wreck for them. It is about crazy versus common sense. We're offering a common sense agenda, a change agenda. That's why we think we're definitely going to win this thing. And Abdul, the crazier he gets, the more crazy he talks, the better he does in the Democrat primary.
0: Yeah. And by the way, he calls himself a doctor. I guess he does have a degree at Columbia, but he's not a doctor. And he got pressed on that, not being a doctor, on MS Now. That was Mike Rogers, who has locked up the nomination unopposed on the Republican side, almost beat Alyssa Slotnick to get it last time. Remember, Dave McCormick barely lost to Dr. Oz, came back and won that seat against an established Senator Casey, who had been there for decades, and his dad before that. I think that Mike Rogers got an easier road, and I do think that he can do it. I think there's much more logical people in Michigan. And here's Abdul El-Sayed, unable to answer why he uses the term doctor. Cut 28.
16: Now, at the end of the day, it's not about whether or not I'm a physician or a doctor. The question is, can you see a doctor? It's not about my education. It's about whether or not your kid gets a good education. So,
17: well,
16: I'm just not spending
17: that's a good
16: time.
17: Line, but people would say it's also about, did you tell the truth?
16: Well, I would say that I was the health director for the city of Detroit. I've done more to provide more people health care or eliminate their medical debt than most doctors have done in their practice career.
0: Well, I say you did not tell the truth. And that's who they're trying to find out, who to pick, who to run against. I think Rogers really wants against El-Sayed. And I think he's a very bright guy. It's what he believes is the problem. It's not that he can't do the job, but it's what he would do if he got the job, which is scary. Now, Alyssa Slotnick could honestly say, and I'm not saying that she is, but she could say, I'm a moderate and I'm from the CIA. Abdul can't say that.
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3: Hot and muggy with a slight chance for some rain chances. Some ongoing projects. The Cimarron Turnpike westbound Highway 412 is going to be narrowed to one lane at mile marker 34 through 36. That's just west of State Highway 18 through 3 p.m. today for some concrete work. It is 10 o'clock. We've got partly cloudy skies, 86 degrees, feels like 91. A heat advisory goes into effect at 1 o'clock from the KRMG 24-hour Fox News Center. I'm Ben Morgan with team coverage of our top stories. Maybe some showers this afternoon and over the weekend.
4: Oh, we do have one or two pinpoint showers and thunderstorms this afternoon. Most of us dry and just hot and muggy. Tomorrow, some widely scattered showers and storms in the afternoon. Storms likely tomorrow night. A couple of those could be strong or severe with wind the primary threat. And then a little unsettled for Sunday, but temperatures cooler too.
3: That's Fox 23 and KRMG Chief Meteorologist James Adelot. Officials uncovering an Iranian plot to assassinate President Trump.
26: Israel warning the United States about the plot to kill him. This coming from Israeli intelligence. The Wall Street Journal reports that Israel recently shared an intelligence report about an assassination plot, and the president's no stranger to these sorts of threats. Here he is talking about Iran a little bit more and some of those threats just in Turkey a few days ago.
27: Had leaders, they're gone, and they had another set of leaders, they're gone. Now they have another set of leaders, they may be gone. Who knows? And you know what? I may be gone too, because I'm their number one target.
26: Now, the president left Turkey on the old Air Force One, prompting some speculation that the new plane, which he flew into Turkey, was not equipped to handle some threats.
3: That is Fox's David Spont. Tulsa's most accurate and dependable five-day forecast. Three big things you need to know. And more of the Brian Kilmeade Show next at 10:02.
28: The U.S. Department of Transportation is redirecting nearly $2 billion in grants given out under the Biden administration. We'll find out if Tulsa will be affected by this when we talk with Mayor Monroe Nichols. 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
4: A couple of pinpoint thunderstorms this afternoon, 98 with a heat index above 105. Tomorrow, 95, some widely scattered showers and storms, but storms likely tomorrow evening and tomorrow night. Sunday, scattered showers, 91, low 90s Monday and Tuesday with a couple of Monday showers. I'm Chief Meteorologist James Adelot for Fox 23 and 102.3 KRMG, Tulsa's news and talk.
3: Right now, we've got partly cloudy skies, 87 degrees. Feels like 92 here in Tulsa.
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3: And new details emerging from a preliminary court hearing for Tyler Robinson, the alleged murderer of conservative activist and Turning Point USA co-founder Charlie Kirk. It's 10:06. I'm Ben Morgan on 102.3 KRMG, Tulsa's news and talk.
7: Down Manhattan, giving you opinions and facts with a positive outlook. 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
8: Hope you had a great week. Fresh off 4th of July. We really haven't slowed down. We've got 100 miles an hour. Then July 5th was, we had the Sunday show at One Nation. Hope everyone liked that. We led with Doug Burgum, because Doug Burgum was the guy who put together the fireworks and made sure the Mount Rushmore went okay and unrolled and rolled out the Teddy Roosevelt Museum over in North Dakota. Busy, busy day. And I hope everyone liked that show. This Sunday is going to be a great show, too. I'm going to have Andrew Colvin on, talking about the Charlie Kirk murder. And now, finally, he was accused by some people, these podcasters, these lunatics, of playing a role in Charlie's death. Erica Kirch was. They said Egypt had a private plane there. Why was Egypt there? Israel was doing it. Bibi Netanyahu made him an offer. When he didn't take it, Charlie Kirk was assassinated. All this crazy stuff. Instead, we watched as this guy, Tyler Robinson, confessed in text and to his parents that he did this. His parents turned him in. The evidence is overwhelming. I hope it begins to make everybody out there stop looking at the internet and saying, you know what? That sounds right. 9/11 was an inside job. We never landed on the moon. What are some of the other conspiracy theories out there? You know, Donald Trump was not shot at Butler. Do you hear about that? That's another new one. He wasn't really shot. Just crazy. Joining us now is Mark Thiessen. Mark writes for the Washington Post, Fox News contributor, and you see him all over the channel. You saw him, in fact, this morning. Mark Thiessen, welcome back.
9: Good to be with you, Brian.
8: First off, with the President of the United States, can we talk about Ukraine for a second and talk about the tone he had with Zelensky? The tone he had with Zelensky was so dramatically different than we've seen before. Respect was given. He talked about how innovative they've been. And now, as you have called on in your column, General Kakin is talking about, they now are about to get the license to build Patriots.
9: That's awesome. It's such good news. And it's such a smart thing to do, because it, one of the things that we've done, that Trump has done, is quieted sort of the anti-Ukraine right, because he's, instead of giving aid, he's selling weapons to the Ukrainians through NATO, and NATO's paying for it. And so as soon as it stopped being a drain on U.S. taxpayers, all the arguments against doing it went away. And now we've gotten to the point where the Ukrainians are actually going to be helping us in our production, because if they can build their own Patriots at a license, not only could they can they supply themselves and it's no longer a drain on our stockpiles, they could actually help us refill our coffers and give us a fraction of their production. And then also we can get into business with them in drone technology, because one of the things that's holding us back in Iran is the worry that the Iranian regime could actually attack the Gulf oil infrastructure with drone attacks. Well, what if we ask the Ukrainians to help us with that? And, you know, deploy Ukrainian drone units in Saudi Arabia, in Kuwait, in UAE, in Qatar, to help defend them and help us produce the technology to do that. That would be enormously helpful. The Ukrainian military is the strongest, most capable, most battle-hardened military in Europe and arguably on the entire face of the earth, except for the United States and Israel right now. And so we should be finding ways to have mutually beneficial defense cooperation with them. They're innovative. They're flexible. They're responding to the war is changing on the ground in Ukraine in ways that we need to learn so that we, because it's going to affect the way we fight future wars. So there's a lot of opportunity here that benefits the United States as well as the cause of freedom.
8: So it looks like Ukraine has pioneered drones that are now reaching Siberia, which is 1,700 miles from Kyiv, doing some damage. And it looks like our intelligence apparatus were the ones who said, you guys got to start aiming for refineries, not depots, refineries. And now what's happened, and everyone is feeling it now in Russia.
9: Very much so. And it was Director Radcliffe together with the president that hatched this plan, reportedly according to one report on the golf course together. And it's working. And also the fact that they're able to reach into Tatarstan right now. Why is the fact that they can hit Tatarstan important? That's where the drone factory is. That's where they built the Shahid drones, the Iranian drones that we've been facing in the Middle East. The Iranians were giving those to the Ukrainians, and then they gave them the technology to build their own. So they have a Shahid drone factory that is producing like 90% of the drones they're using in Ukraine. That's in Tatarstan. It was built there intentionally to be out of the reach of the Ukrainians. Now Tatarstan's within reach of the Ukrainians, which means they could take out that drone factory, and that would be a game changer in the war. So Putin's in a lot of trouble.
8: So when you talk about the Patriot system, it will take time, though. The Patriot interceptor missiles, obviously they're unbelievably effective, but they got to work with Lockheed Martin or Raytheon and produce them, get the material and teach them how.
9: Yeah. And there's also, by the way, there's a company that could help with that called Divergent Technologies out in California that I visited last year. And I'm going to write a column about them. But they, normally it takes, 6 to 8 weeks to produce a single Patriot interceptor. They can do it in days, because what they do is they do 3D printing technology. And they can produce it. Instead of having hundreds of parts, it can have 6 parts. So it's less prone to error. And they can start cranking these things out. We need to have a Divergent factory in Ukraine that is producing these things, and they can produce them faster. And quite frankly, we need to start using this technology more. It shouldn't take us so long to produce munitions in this country. And there's technology available to help us do it quickly. And it's also really important because the technology is changing in real time. Right. It used to be when you build a defense system, you build it, design a missile, you'd build it and use that thing for decades. Right now it's weeks. A Ukrainian was telling me that we need to buy drones from Ukraine. He's like, you do not want to buy drones from Ukraine right now, because if you buy, let's say you buy 10,000 drones from us, in 6 weeks they'll be obsolete.
8: Wow.
9: You need to have a relationship with the drone producer that we can produce them quickly for you, the latest versions of them when you need them. So the whole speed of military technology, the speed of development is just escalating and accelerating in unprecedented ways.
8: So I want you to hear what Keith Kellogg said, Cup 4.
6: You take that 14-point MOU and you throw it away. And you start to make the Iranians understand that we are not equals in this fight at all. Because what you just said, we've decimated their military forces. We were able to penetrate at will.
8: Would you like to see that done and just start again?
9: Right. Well, here's the problem, is that Donald Trump has 2 red lines with the negotiations with the Iranians. It has to be complete dismantlement of their nuclear program, and the Strait of Hormuz has to be open and to all international traffic, right? The Iranians are not willing to give him either of those things. And so when the fundamentals of the negotiations are based on 2 incompatible goals, then they're never going to succeed. And so, you know, I don't blame him for trying. He's a good negotiator. He wanted to give it a shot. But, you know, the reality is this is either going to end in two. There's three options for how this ends. A deal, which, as I just described, is not likely to happen. A decisive military final phase of the military campaign where we just take out everything that we had stopped 20 yards short of the finish line when we had the ceasefire and finish the job, as the president said, or some kind of muddled, you know, conclusion, which nobody wants. So I think it's inevitable that this is going to go back to major combat and then we're going to finish the job.
10: There were reports that Benjamin Hall had that some of our Gulf state partners played a role in the 90 strikes last night. What have you heard?
9: I have not heard that, but I believe everything that Benjamin Hall reports. It would be a good thing because they were the ones who, some of them, not all of them, not the UAE, but some of our Gulf partners were the ones who pulled the plug on Project Freedom when we were trying to open the strait by force. We can open the strait. I mean, we have the kit, technology and the capability to do it. And heck, let's bring the Ukrainians in to help us do it. But the way this ought to end, and it can end decisively and it can end pretty relatively quickly, finish the last 10 to 14 days of bombing that we had planned so that their defense industrial base is reduced from 85% destruction to 99% destruction. Take out all the ballistic missiles that they brought out of their hangars, destroy the instruments of repression, and then either restore the blockade or take Karg Island so we control the oil, and then open the strait. And then unleash Director Radcliffe and the CIA to help arm the Iranian people and help them overthrow these people. Because that's the only way we're going to have peace in the region is if we wake up the one morning with people who don't wake up in the morning saying death to America and death to Israel.
10: How real do you think the threat on the president's life is?
9: Very real. I mean, think about this. They just had a funeral for the Ayatollah, who they blamed Trump for killing. They want revenge. And he killed Soleimani, who was a hero in the revolutionary circles in Iran. Of course they want to kill him. And the solution is to overthrow them and get rid of the people who want to kill him. Here's what the end of this should be. There should not be a regime in Iran that wakes up and says death to America, death to Israel, and death to Trump. There should be a regime in Iran that wakes up in the morning saying, America is my friend, and Israel is our friend, and Donald Trump is our friend, and we want to work together for the peace of the world. That's the only way this ends in everything that Trump has accomplished, which is enormous, stays locked in permanently, is if you have a regime that doesn't wake up every morning wanting to kill him.
10: Yeah, that would be interesting if that would indeed happen. But you've already knocked out up to 80 of their leaders, and the ones underneath are just as bad. As a president says,
9: knock them out too.
10: Yeah.
9: Knock them out too. All these people who are screaming at him on the phone and yelling and, you know, and cursing him and saying, you know, by Allah, we'll kill you. I mean, the recounting of some of these conversations that Trump has with these people, I don't know where his patience comes from. Just kill those people.
10: And
9: take them out.
10: And would you go back in partnership with the Israelis to do it?
9: Absolutely. I mean, I'm sure the Israelis were salivating at the picture of all these Iranian leaders that they're coming out of their hidey holes for the funeral of the Ayatollah. I wish we had taken them out then.
10: So Rahm Emanuel made it clear that he's going to run for president and he's anti-Israel. Listen to him. Cut 16.
11: Your government has been complicit in the horrors now being inflicted on innocent families in the West Bank. That undermines your international legitimacy as a small nation at a time when you can least afford it.
10: And he went on to say, my vision would be 23 equal states in the Arab world. And if Israel wants weapons, they can buy them. This is a guy that's supposed to be reasonable on the left. What do you think? What do you be thinking if you live in Tel Aviv right now or Jerusalem?
9: Well, what I would think is that the Democrat, this is the moderate, right? The Democratic Party. You know how we keep talking about there are no moderates in Iran, like there are no moderate Nazis. There are no moderates in the Democratic Party either, at least in the presidential campaign. I mean, this is the guy who worked for Clinton, who worked for Obama, who's supposed to be sort of a semi-centrist kind of guy. That's the lane he's choosing for himself. He's obviously concluded that you cannot get the Democratic nomination and be pro-Israel. And so he's decided to join the self-loathing club and attack the Jews. And it's quite frankly pathetic. Now on terms of buying weapons, I mean, Netanyahu said we want to stop the aid and buy them. I think it's great that Trump stopped giving away stuff to Ukraine. I think we should stop giving it away to Israel. Israel's a wealthy country; they can afford to buy it. I agree with that, but not wrapped in a mantle of anti-Israel, you know, spreading the lies about genocide and all the rest of it. I think Rahm Emanuel's pathetic.
10: I hear you, Mark Thiessen. Thanks so much. Appreciate it. It's going to be an unfolding situation. Your sense of what's going to happen this weekend in Iran, because the president says he's open to talking again.
9: Yeah, we'll see. I think my guess is the likelihood is that major combat will resume, but it's not going to be this weekend, and it might not be until the first Wednesday in November.
10: First Wednesday in November. I think that's right after Election Day, which is Tuesday. That's so interesting.
9: Yeah.
10: I don't know if you realize that. Yeah.
9: I tell you what, I'll bet you a raspberry freeze. What was it? What's your favorite
10: My
9: drink?
10: Butterfly.
9: My butterfly.
10: My butterfly.
9: Yeah, your butterfly. So. I'll bet you a butterfly refresher. first Wednesday of November.
10: Keep this tape, baby. It's going to cost you $5.50. Right, Mark Thiessen, thanks so much. Back in a moment.
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3: Edmond police say three more suspects are now in custody in relation to the deadly shooting at Arcadia Lake in May.
12: Two.
3: Tulsa police are investigating after a 14-year-old girl died in the Arkansas River yesterday evening.
12: One.
3: And yesterday was the hottest day we've had in Green Country. Forecaster Michael Lacey with the National Weather Service says today it's going to be pretty much the same. I'm Ben Morgan.
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22: From his mouth to your ears, it's Brian Kilmeade.
23: You say there's nothing out there that could be concerning. And this may seem a little bit rich.
24: I just want to make this clear. There's nothing out there that's actually concerning. People will make everything seem very concerning because that's what people do in politics.
10: Mika Brzezinski, who went to bat for him, the only one to go to bat for him Monday, even he mailed it in on Monday and said, I quit when all these revelations came out. But she's still going to bat for him. There she's asking him any other things coming out. And everything came out. And more is going to come out. They say there's another woman out there right now, one named, that's going to come forward. And all he says generically is, well, none of this stuff is true. Well, if none of it's true, why are you leaving? Why don't you just take it on directly if none of it's true? Nobody wants to see someone wrongfully charged. Eric Swalwell says, all these are unsubstantiated. They're not true, but I quit. One thing about Trump. Well, Trump had problems. Yeah, he had accusers and he went ripping back at him to the point where he got sued for defamation because he said, this is not true. This is all lies. And I'm willing to go to court for it. So whatever you think, this is not how you act if you're innocent. So Graham Plattner is now out. But as you can hear in his speech, and I listened to all 11 minutes of it, this guy is still defiant. And he wants to get back at the party. And he's blaming those in the upper echelons of the Democratic Party for his undoing. Listen, he already won the primary. If there were no personal issues, he would be the Democratic nominee. And right now, technically, he is. Here's a little of how he sounded on Wednesday. Cut 19.
25: We believe that for the movement to continue, it can't be me. And for that reason, we are suspending campaign operations. This is incredibly difficult because I know that some will think it's an admission of guilt, and it most certainly is not. We're not doing it because of the allegations. We're doing it because of the structures that are being taken away from us by those in power.
10: Really? Okay. You could have just, listen, you got 72% of the vote. You could go and do some grassroots campaigning and then fight it out. Trump would. Here's David Axelrod and what it means and how this guy still has power. Cut 22.
26: What is it about him that allowed him to be 30 points ahead
0: of a popular sitting governor and forcing her out of the race. And the answer is that he was speaking to something very real. People feel like they've been ill-served by our politics, ill-served by the system, the economic system as it's functioning now. They see great concentrations of wealth influencing policy. You hear that all over the country. It's not just in Maine. So it would be a mistake for people to say, well, you know, this was an aberration and we should just forget about it. You may not agree with the solutions that Graham Plattner was offering, but you better have some of your own because people are very, very concerned about the direction of the country.
10: I don't know. He had a lot of votes, but he was trailing Susan Collins by 4. And they say she always polls bad and wins big. Now, she's already polling good. So how popular can he be in Maine if his ideas had him behind Susan Collins, who everyone says is so vulnerable? Listen to the Brian Kilmeade Show. Riley Gaines is next. Outreach contributor, host of the Riley Gaines Show, and author of the new children's book, 1, 2, 3, We Are Free.
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3: The summer heat and humidity are going to be miserable today.
1: 9-injury crash working on East 21st Street near Highway 169.
3: Thank you, Steve. It's 10:30. We've got sunny skies, 87 degrees, feels like 92 here in Tulsa. From the KRMG 24-hour Fox News Center, I'm Ben Morgan with team coverage of our top stories. Yesterday was miserably hot, and today will be much of the same. There is a heat advisory in effect today. The National Weather Service says we're going to see temps in the upper 90s, but with the heat index, it will likely feel like 105. Forecaster Michael Lacey says the heat and humidity today, you should stay inside, but if you have to work outside, you should be careful.
2: Folks that have to be outside for longer periods of time should take precautions. In other words, take breaks, get in the shade, hydrate.
3: This afternoon, we could see some rain. There is a 15% chance for showers. The National Weather Service says this weekend will again be hot and humid, a 70% chance of storms, likely nothing severe, but we are expected to dry up by Monday. A 14-year-old girl has died after jumping into the Arkansas River last night.
4: She went underwater and never came up. The Tulsa Fire Department says the girl jumped into the water from the Williams Pedestrian Bridge near 31st and Riverside. Tulsa police say first responders recovered the girl further down the river, and she did not survive. They say they're investigating what happened.
3: That's Fox 23 and KRMG's Ron Terrell. In Owosso, the U.S. Attorney's Office says a man was arrested and charged in connection to last year's fiery crash that killed a Tulsa fire lieutenant and injured 3 others. Owosso police say cars were lined up at a red light at 116th and Garnett when a man, now identified as Christopher Cheney, crashed his truck into the back of one of those cars. The crash caused a chain reaction with the oil from the vehicles catching fire, killing Tulsa Fire Lieutenant Brian Bazell. Cheney is facing involuntary manslaughter charges along with several other charges, all within federal court because he is a tribal citizen. Tulsa's most accurate and dependable 5-day forecast. 3 big things you need to know and more of the Brian Kilmeade Show all next at 10:32.
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3: 1023 KRMG has Tulsa's most accurate and dependable 5-day forecast.
13: Couple of pop-up thunderstorms around this afternoon, 98 our high. Tomorrow, scattered showers and thunder redeveloping, 95 our high. Storms likely tomorrow night into Sunday morning. Sunday, 91. Monday and Tuesday, low 90s. Still a couple of lingering showers Monday. I'm Chief Meteorologist James Adelot for Fox 23 and 1023 KRMG, Tulsa's news and talk.
3: Right now, it is 87 degrees. Sunny, feels like 91. A heat index advisory goes into effect at 1 o'clock here in Tulsa.
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14: 3.
3: Lawyers for a former Olympian charged with vandalizing the Lincoln Memorial reflecting pool are preparing to fight his case in court.
14: 2.
3: A new warning for President Trump during the final day of a 6-day funeral for the former Ayatollah of Iran.
14: 1.
3: And more travel delays overnight. Hundreds of flights canceled and thousands delayed due to thunderstorms along the East Coast. Meanwhile, extreme heat in much of the nation. At 10:36, I'm Ben Morgan on 1023 KRMG, Tulsa's news and talk.
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15: I am absolutely encouraged. It was the right thing. I will say it's what I expected. I expected the Supreme Court to uphold the legality, essentially, of the 27 states that have laws protecting women's sports. I did not expect them to go so far as to say all states must adhere, essentially, to the intent of Title IX. And we have 23 states still that basically will refuse to protect women and girls in their sport categories. So we're not done. We won, but we're not done, is what I would say.
10: Jennifer Say, as you know, an executive, a former CEO of Levi's and a fantastic gymnast in her day, weighed in on the Supreme Court decision last week that said you have to protect women's sports. And if states decide that trans men can't participate in women's sports, that is okay. It stands. The problem is the other states that say it is okay. Riley Gaines knows that. Outkick contributor, host of the Riley Gaines Show, where she's a host there and author of a brand new book. Just a couple of weeks ago, it's a children's book called 1, 2, 3, We Are Free. Riley, what were your thoughts when that decision came down?
27: Man, of course, I was excited. This was long awaited, at least speaking personally. But there's a part of me that also feels exhausted. You know, I recognize it as a win. We celebrate, of course, success, victory. But the fact that we even have to continue to have this conversation, nonetheless, be brought before the highest court in the land, the Supreme Court, where we have a sitting Supreme Court justice who just a few years ago said she couldn't tell you what a woman is because she doesn't.
10: Ketanji Brown.
27: Yeah, because she's not a biologist, which is the most absurd thing I've ever heard because I'm not a veterinarian, but I know what a dog is, Brian. Right. Anyways, so there's a part of me that's exhausted. We recognize it now as progress, right? Indicating we are moving in the positive forward direction. But I think if you would have told us as a society collectively, even what, 5, maybe 10 years ago, that the Supreme Court ruled that women's sports, to have them, is not unconstitutional, you would kind of just sit there and be like, duh. Yeah. Duh, it's not unconstitutional. Kindergartners know that. So I'm excited, but I'm exhausted at the same time.
10: So when Title IX came out, one of the stories that I did a few times was how many men's sports would be eliminated because they couldn't match it with women's sports. So you have a football team of 65 guys, 75. And then if you have to have just as many female athletes, what they were doing is cutting wrestling, cutting gymnastics, cutting whatever men's sport in order to get compliance. And if you didn't have football, it was relatively okay. That was once the hot issue. Now all of a sudden it's like, wait a second, will you stand up for yourself the way you stood up against the men? Will you stand up against the trans men the same way and just say this is not fair to women? But we couldn't get that pervasively anyway. People were afraid of looking intolerant.
27: You know, and it's been the sheer silence from either silence or deflection or refusal to engage or oftentimes, as we even saw in the Supreme Court ruling, it was ultimately, I think it ended up, it's kind of confusing based on the breakdown because it was 9-0 ruling that Title IX should be interpreted as biological sex, but 6-3 in regard to the Equal Protection Clause of the 14th Amendment. And the three justices who voted against our rights to equal protection as women were all liberal women. And so it kind of proves the point that in our fight to equality, to use the buzzword that they love, in our fight to equality as women, the biggest obstacle that I think we as women face are liberal women.
10: Here's Jennifer Say, not a liberal woman, cut 52, on the other states.
11: Not only is it unfair that depending on your zip code, you might have to face unfairness, but as a matter of practicality, it doesn't work. If you're a really good athlete, you compete across state lines from a very young age. I was in my first national competition at 9. I competed in New Jersey, but I competed against states all over the country. So how is this going to work? If you're in a state like Tennessee that protects women's sports, but you have to go up against a team in California that could field a boy, it doesn't work. So it just doesn't work practically. And it's certainly not fair to the girls in the 23 states. That don't have laws.
10: And you, same thing with swimming.
27: Yeah, certainly that's the case. I competed all over the country when I was, even prior to competing at the collegiate level. So what Jen said there is absolutely correct. And it's an important distinction to be made because, again, while we celebrate the win, it's really not, I don't think, as big as the headlines make it out to be, because it's kind of like a may, not must. This ruling says that states may protect women's sports, but you don't have to. You, it's not required or mandatory, shall we say. Again, it's just not unconstitutional if you do. So in the 27 states that have some sort of fairness in women's sports law, this is great. It's the win that we think it is. But in the other 23 states, which, you know, the ones, right, the usual bad actors, California, Washington, Oregon, Michigan, Maine, et cetera, this really means nothing at all for them. And so what do I think we're going to see? I think we're going to continue to see defiance from those elected leaders, with leaders certainly being in air quotes in those states. I think we're going to keep seeing people like Gavin Newsom or Governor Walz attempt. I think what they believe they're doing is giving President Trump a middle finger by openly defying his executive orders and federal law, that federal law being Title IX. But the reality is they're not giving a middle finger to President Trump at all. They're giving a middle finger to every little girl in their state. So I think there's no reason to believe we won't continue to see that.
10: I hate to say it, but you know the thing that could break those other states? An injury.
27: That's it.
10: So if an injury happens because some trans male feels like a woman and runs over on the soccer field some other athlete and God forbid they get hurt, then people say, well, how do you feel about that?
27: Well, honestly, Brian, I don't even think that would be enough to get the other side to recant from their voting record. I think what it's going to take is real enforcement mechanisms from the top, from the federal government. So what does that mean? It means the Department of Justice, maybe working in collaboration with the Department of Education, going after these institutions and holding them accountable through, you know, monetary means, holding them accountable, again, for violating the law, because that's what they're doing now.
10: Riley Gaines, our guest. So Riley, today on Capitol Hill, August Pfluger, the congressman from Texas, and his colleagues are demanding accountability from the commissioner of the WNBA for the multiple attacks against Caitlin Clark, a player, in his words, and I agree, transforming women's sports and inspiring a new generation of young girls to participate in sports. I'm putting the league on notice that if it keeps letting the violent targeting slide, they could find themselves facing the DOJ or EEOC crackdown for violating federal civil rights law. Do you feel as though this is something Congress should be involved with?
27: Yeah, you know, it's hard as a very principled conservative and someone who really truthfully, not just the talking point, but really does believe in limited government. But what I think that we have seen, or again, I'll speak personally, what I've seen for 2 years from Caitlin Clark is, I don't think it can be described as anything other than repeated targeted violence. The amount of cheap shots and hard fouls and physical play beyond what is considered normal basketball, eye pokes and hip checks and throat grabs, all targeting Caitlin Clark without the refs blowing their whistles. So, look, I think this is a

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1: Madison Square Garden, it doesn't matter because they don't put the time in. They still get paid and sustained by the NBA.
2: Yeah, no, that's right. We were just talking prior to this, too. We see it across the board, I think, certainly, and probably one of the most obvious examples of this being the WNBA and the NBA. But the WNBA doesn't necessarily have to worry about their marketing or their ratings or their franchise because they subsidize everything from the NBA. And it's the same thing we've seen with our U.S. Women's National Soccer Team and the U.S. Men's National Soccer Team. I just saw an article where I think the U.S. men's team, their earnings ended up being, I think, $12.8 million, if I can recall correctly. And they have to split that in some way, shape, or form with the U.S. women's national team. Doesn't make sense to me.
1: Because the revenue is not the same on the women's side.
2: No.
1: That was the problem. When they talked about equal pay, the problem is revenue. I can't go to a New York City. If I'm a waiter in New York City, I'm going to get paid more than a waiter in Kentucky, a small town in Kentucky. I don't deserve equal pay. Why? The prices are less. The tips are less. So I shouldn't be sharing. That's just the way it is. But we'll see how that goes. Lastly, on what you were talking about, Caitlin Clark, here's their coach. When she heard that the Congress is thinking about looking at the hard fouls on Caitlin Clark, cut 53, Stephanie White.
3: Concerning reports suggest that many of these attacks against Caitlin Clark may be racially motivated. What's your reaction to that?
4: Our team made a statement yesterday, so you can find that statement.
3: No, I understand that. I just mean as a coach, when you hear one of your players is being mentioned in a letter from members of Congress to the commissioner of the league, how do you handle that?
4: Again, that's not something we can control. We're not affiliated with those groups, and we try to keep the main thing, and focus on the things that we can control.
2: I mean, I just don't understand how hard it is to say, look, Caitlin Clark is our player and we stand with her. We want all players to be safe. I mean, it's really as simple as that. And again, I hate to keep comparing women's sports to men's sports, but think back to Harrison Butker, right, of the Chiefs. And when he was involved in the controversy, he spoke at the commencement and he said, he gave pro-life talking points, encouraging people to get married and have children and to grow in their faith. When the head coach of the Chiefs was asked about this, he defended his player. When other teammates were asked about this, they defended their teammate. Women just tend to be catty. I hate the reputation. I hate the stereotype, but they prove it to be true, as we saw here. I don't know why the coach can't say something as simple and PR trained as Caitlin Clark is our player. We want her to be safe, as with the rest of the
1: I just saw your 9-month-old daughter. I know how much children mean to you. You want a big family. Obviously, it's beautiful. Your book is now out. 1, 2, 3, We Are Free. Well, why did you think this is the right time, and what do you want the message to be?
2: Well, you did. My daughter's here in New York with me. She is the light of my life. When I think about her and the country that I want her to inherit, it is a more safe one. It's a more fair one. It's a more just one, more moral, more righteous, more opportunistic, more prosperous nation. The education system now is designed to tell kids all of America's flaws and the hardships that we've gone through. And certainly those are a part of America's history, but they leave out the American exceptionalism that I believe even still currently that we are living through and how it's only going to get better from here. That's what this book is. It's a little board book. So for young children, designed to teach them how to count to 10. As young as my daughter, the book is dedicated to our daughter. Her name's Margot. And so it was really special to be able to, on that dedication page, write this for her. Obviously, she can't read it yet on her own, but to be able to one day give it to her, hopefully she knows, what her mom has fought for. It's her, quite frankly. She's everything I'm fighting for. So very exciting. You could find out more and get the book in a signed copy with myself. I know Dr. Ben Carson also had a book in this collection, and Kirk Cameron at 250 Riley250.com.
1: All right. Riley250.com. All right. Go out and grab it. You're not going to be, especially this year of 250.
2: Yeah, come on.
1: People want to have a reason to understand they're exceptional and maybe push back against the schools that don't feel that way. Lastly, we've been covering over the last 3 days, even today, the whole Charlie Kirk trial and the assassin. He admitted to it 3 times. He's got a witness that says it, put it in text messages that said it, has a handwritten note underneath the keyboard that said it, his parents turned him in. But yet conspiracy theories that said Egypt was involved, Israel's involved, Netanyahu was involved, Erica Kirk had him killed, Erica's boyfriend had him killed, Andrew Colvin had him killed, Turning Point had him, all these things. And now all these podcasters and influencers have been running wild over the last year. Does it end from what we saw over the last 2 days?
2: You forgot the people in the maroon shirts, Brian. They were also involved. I think the faction of people who are chronically online, who believe the

0: these things or tout these talking points, there's nothing that you could present to them evidence-wise, like hard evidence. There's nothing you could present to them that would get them to say, you know, maybe I had this wrong. Maybe we should lay off Erica Kirk, Charlie's widow, the mother of his children. Maybe she wasn't actually involved. There's nothing at this point. So knowing that and kind of coming to terms with that myself, because I found myself over the past 10 months, I would say irrationally angry, but saying that, maybe it's rationally and justifiably angry at the people who tout these talking points. I don't think there's anything that you can say to them that will at this point get them to change their mind or to say, maybe I was wrong.
1: Well, the thing is, they're not unintelligent. Some
0: no,
1: of the
0: they're
1: people.
0: Not.
1: Number two,
0: which is even more concerning, though.
1: Right. So if just some crazy like Alex Jones is actually not unintelligent either, but the Sandy Hook were actors, he got sued for that, lost everything, and he should have. Number two, we never landed on the moon. That the president wasn't really shot at Butler. You know, we saw on the other side, we saw them try to lie to us and tell us the laptop wasn't real. So, well, I'm not saying you should believe everything at face value, and I understand why people are skeptical, but I think there's a point between skeptical and responsible.
0: Totally.
1: And we're at that point because we're about to start another election season.
0: Totally.
1: And then it's going to be Republican against Republican, Democrat against Democrat. And then you got to wonder, well, what, you know, what is real? What is not real?
0: When it comes to the pretrial, I want it to be known, like, I had questions of my own that I wrestled with as well. Not any of the necessarily crazy conspiratorial, but did Tyler Robinson act alone? What other institutions ultimately contributed to the woke mind virus that I certainly believe that he had contracted? Is it Reddit? Is it schooling? Is it public education? I want all of those places to be investigated and held accountable to the fullest extent of the law. So to act like those of us who, again, at this point, alleged, and I certainly believe in our justice system, innocent until proven guilty. But for those of us who do believe that Tyler Robinson pulled the trigger, that doesn't mean that we're not seeking truth and justice like the other side. They think they're the only ones who want those things. I promise you, Charlie Kirk's bride wants truth and justice for Charlie.
1: She had nothing to do with it, and to torture her in this way.
0: I've seen her behind the scenes. And let me tell you, Brian, while she is so strong, and I think she's doing an incredible job leading Turning Point, which is exactly what Charlie wanted, it's heartbreaking behind the scenes.
1: Especially because she knows a lot
0: of these people.
1: Because she knows them.
0: Yeah.
1: Riley Gaines, congratulations. Go pick up her book. You're not going to regret it. Listen to her show, The Riley Gaines Show on OutKick. And the name of the book is 123 We Are Free, and you can get it at
0: Riley250.com.
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5: The Cherokee Nation has officially opened its new $470 million W.W. Hastings Hospital in Tahlequah.
4: One.
5: And the summer heat and humidity are going to be miserable today. 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
16: I think it's a good thing because I like the Americans. I think they are kind of hilarious as well. They are funny. So I like the way they are. So I think it's just good. And it's been, honestly, on every single thing with the World Cup so far here has been amazing. From games to the stadiums to everything has been amazing. Training ground or where we train. It's been amazing. So I'm super happy and it's been impressive.
1: This is the World Cup has been, it's so rare. It's so rare to have an event where you go, well, that was unbelievable. Every event, every venue, unbelievable. Transportation, really good. Communication, really good. The game's unbelievably great. That was Erling Haaland of Norway. He's the 6'4", I think 210, 220 pound, maybe 230 pound forward with unbelievable flexibility and athleticism. They point out is the issue with America. They said if he grew up in America, he'd be a tight end in football. They say in America, in Norway, they said you're going to be my center forward. That's the difference. I don't think it's going to happen too much longer. Just like they said boxers, they said forwards in basketball used to be boxers. I understand things will change. I think it'll change, but this guy is an unbelievable person too. Go Norway.
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5: Yesterday was miserably hot, and today will be much of the same.
24: We have a non-injury crash working right now, East 91st Street at Highway 169.
5: Thank you, Steve. It is 11 o'clock, sunny and 88 degrees. Feels like 94 here in Tulsa. From the KRMG 24-hour Fox News Center, I'm Ben Morgan with team coverage of our top stories. The summer heat and humidity are going to be miserable today.
25: Today, there's a slight chance for some storms in the afternoon. Temperatures will be in the upper 90s, but with the heat index, it could feel like it's 105. Forecaster Michael Lacey with the National Weather Service says we have a 70% chance for storms this weekend, and the heat and humidity will be high.
26: Afternoon heat indices on the order of 100 to 105 on Saturday, and again on Sunday, maybe a little bit better. We're expecting a weak frontal boundary to push its way through, so we might get a little bit of relief, but only in a relative sense.
25: Lacey says storms will clear out by Monday, and next week, we're looking at another round of high temperatures and humidity. Crystal Kelly, 102.3 KRMG, Tulsa's News and Talk.
5: The White House says talks with Iran will continue despite the latest traded strikes between the U.S. and Iran.
27: Yesterday, we saw Iran continue to carry out strikes on U.S. military emplacements in Bahrain and Qatar and Kuwait. And the big question was, how would the U.S. respond? We were waiting to see some sort of military response. President Trump said that he would respond 20 to 1 for any kind of attacks, and certainly over this week, we've seen dozens of U.S. strikes on Iran. But instead, in the last couple of hours, we've heard that Qatari negotiators have now flown to Iran in coordination with the U.S. to try and meet with Iranian officials, to try and de-escalate the situation, to try and make the negotiations resume. All that being said, yesterday, Israel shared intelligence with D.C. showing that Iran had recently developed a new plot to try and assassinate President Trump.
5: That is Fox's Benjamin Hall. The Osage Nation will usher in a new era of leadership on Saturday as Joe Tillman is sworn in as principal chief, the first new person to hold the office in more than a decade. Tillman was elected back in the June general election and succeeds Jeffrey Standing Bear, who stepped down after 12 years to serve on the Osage Minerals Council. The inauguration begins at 10 a.m. at the Skyline Event Center inside the Osage Casino and Hotel in Tulsa, where newly elected executive, legislative, and judicial officials will also take the oath of office. Tulsa's most accurate and dependable five-day forecast, three big things you need to know, and the Eric Erickson Show begins next at 11:02.
13: Red alert traffic means traffic flow is not normal. Crashes, lane closures, construction, slowdowns, and the dreaded
28: all lanes are shut down.
29: There's a wrecker there, there's OHP there.
13: KRMG has the most frequent traffic updates in Tulsa, combined with the most knowledgeable traffic anchors in the city.
30: Stalled vehicle in the center lane right at the Harvard exit.
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6: 1023 KRMG has Tulsa's most accurate and dependable five-day forecast.
7: One or two thunderstorms still possible this afternoon, just not likely. 98 degrees tomorrow, a couple of showers possible, 95, but rain and storms likely tomorrow evening and tomorrow night. That'll last into Sunday, 91 Sunday. Monday and Tuesday, low 90s and a couple of Monday showers. I'm Chief Meteorologist James Adelot for Fox 23 and 1023 KRMG, Tulsa's news and talk.
6: Right now, it is sunny, 88, feels like 94 degrees here in Tulsa.
8: We're getting you up to speed with the three big things you need to know every 15 minutes.
6: Three. In a social media post, President Trump says he won't sign the housing affordability bill that is due to become law tonight.
9: Two.
6: President Trump has removed the three remaining members of a bipartisan federal commission that tests and certifies voting machines.
9: One.
6: And officials uncovering an Iranian assassination plot against President Trump amid efforts to restart ceasefire talks. At 11:06, I'm Ben Morgan on 1023 KRMG, Tulsa's news and talk.

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1: Always appreciate the opportunity to fill in and appreciate you being here on the Eric Erickson Show. You can find out more about me on the socials at Dan Mandis Show. I'm on Facebook. I'm on X. And again, glad to be here for Eric. There's a lot going on. Let's get right to it. So you've no doubt heard what is going on with President Trump and this big story where the Iranians are saying now they want to assassinate Donald Trump. This is blowing up. We'll continue to talk about this story throughout the afternoon as it does continue to develop. I do find this interesting, though, because if you know anything about Donald Trump and his history with Iran, you know that they've wanted to assassinate our president for quite some time. And so this really doesn't come as much of a surprise. The president earlier today actually had a few things to say about this story where Israel, in case you're unfamiliar with the story, Israel letting the Trump administration know that they have uncovered intelligence that shows that the Iranians have a fresh new plan to assassinate President Donald Trump. This is what he said just a few hours ago.
2: You know what a race car driver is? 0.1%. A bull rider, that looks pretty dangerous. If it's 0.1%. No, it's 5.2% is you don't make it. You should have told me you're an excellent reporter. You should have told me that years ago. Maybe I wouldn't have run. It's a very dangerous profession. No, I'm number one on the kill list for Iran. They're lovely people. I'm number one. So I don't know. I can't tell you that. But I don't really care because I'm doing my job and I'm doing it, I hope, better than anybody's ever done it, because we have a country that's hot and really, really successful. But I mention it only because it's on the list. I mean, it came out. There was another list came out yesterday, and I'm number one on. I like being number one on TikTok better. But I'm number one on the list for killing.
1: So President Trump, and you can tell that although I'm sure that he's got some concerns, again, as I said, it's really nothing new, but this is something for the president that he is certainly used to at this point with Iran. Remember, President Trump has been talking about Iran for years and years and years, and really no American president has taken the tack that Donald Trump has regarding, of course, the bombs and really putting his foot down and saying that the Iranians simply cannot have a nuclear weapon. Now they're going after, of course, the Trump administration, again, going after Iran's economy. Now, this headline from the Daily Mail, Donald Trump has left instructions detailing the severe military retaliation that should occur if Iran successfully assassinates him. So I got to tell you, this is really interesting. I don't know how concerned President Trump really is. The president seems to me to be the kind of guy, I've been watching him for years and years, of course, never let him see a sweat. And I don't think that the president, I'm sure that he is concerned, but he's also to the point now where he's survived a couple of different assassination attempts. And I think that he has, as he looks at his future and he looks at life beyond the presidency, I think the president does want to have a nice life after the presidency. I think that he would like to at some point live in peace. But I also know that he understands, as you just heard in that soundbite, the president understands that it is a tough gig and that when you are the president of the United States, especially a president that is as controversial as him, these are the kinds of things that you have to deal with. But I do find it interesting. The president has left instructions detailing the severe military retaliation that should occur if they are able to take him out. This is the quote. I've been on their list for a long time. That's what we're dealing with. He says that the only thing is I've left instructions, if anything happens, to literally just bomb them at levels they've never seen before. Asked about the recent intelligence reports indicating that Israel had flagged an active plot targeting him this week, President Trump dismissed the idea of a newly surfaced threat, emphasizing instead that Tehran's lethal intentions have been going on for years. And that is true. You know, when this whole thing came out, I read this early this morning and last night, and I thought, well, honestly, what's new here? I mean, what's different? The Iranians have wanted to take out Donald Trump for a long time. The article goes on to say Donald Trump's, as he is talking about all this, he says, I've been number one for a long time. It's the way life is. And we know that back in 2020, President Trump took out Iranian General Qasem Soleimani. And he has also taken out, if you've been following the Iran war, you know that he's taken out a couple of different layers of the Islamic Revolutionary Guard in Iran. And the funeral that they held over the weekend for their supreme leader, I think it was like a 5 or 6 day funeral. But on the last day, they were unfurling flags that said something to the effect of, we will kill Donald Trump. So I think for President Trump, it's just another day in the life. The article goes on to say the threat environment surrounding the president has intensified recently, marked by several disrupted assassination plots following the July 13th, 2024 campaign rally in Butler, Pennsylvania. Of course, we know what happened there. We know what happened at the White House Correspondents' Dinner. And so the president and his administration, they know what they're dealing with. And so now the question is, what's next for the president? I don't believe that this is going to impact Donald Trump one way or another. Oh, and by the way, I would also remind you, there's a lot of people on the conservative side that they're not necessarily trusting of this intelligence coming from Israel, because, and even one of the articles that I read this morning does point out, there's some people that are cynical. We know that Israel, they want to go after Iran militarily. They want to do everything they can to continue the military aspect of this war. They're not really fond of diplomacy as it relates to Iran. And the reason why, of course, and if you've been following this, you know that Iran does not feel like Israel has a right to exist. And so Israel wants this job done. They want to take care of Iran once and for all. And they do see this really as, I think, probably maybe a last-ditch attempt to do what they want to do with Iran, which is get them to the point, knock them to the point where they are unable to attack them any longer. And so the problems, the fighting between Iran and Israel, that has been going on for a long time. So the cynics are saying, the Israeli critics are saying, and there's a lot that are on the right, they're saying, listen, we can't trust Israel. What Israel is really trying to do with this intelligence is they are trying to provoke or manipulate Donald Trump to continue with the bombing. They don't want to have anything to do with diplomacy, because Israel knows, as I know and you probably know, that Iran, they can't be trusted. And so they have made, you know, agreement after agreement with the Trump administration, apparently. And then they've just come back and they've said, no, we never agreed to that. We never agreed to that. This is a country, Iran, simply put, cannot be trusted. And once Donald Trump leaves office, well, Israel's not sure if they're going to get another chance to do the damage that they want to do to Iran. So you do have people that are out there and they're saying that Iran is using this intelligence. You can put the word intelligence in air quotes. They're using this intelligence to try to, as I said, manipulate Donald Trump to start attacking Iran militarily, because Israel knows that once Donald Trump is out of office, whoever the next president is, it's not a guarantee, it's not a slam dunk that they'll be as aggressive against Iran as Donald Trump is and has been. So they may be thinking that this is their last chance to partner with America to take out the Iranians militarily. So we'll have to see where this whole thing plays out. Obviously, Donald Trump understands that he is not a popular guy across the world, and especially when it comes to the Iranians in the Middle East. My name is Dan Mandis, in for Eric Erickson. Got a lot more straight ahead.
0: He'll do the research and give it to you straight. 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
4: Two.
5: Tulsa police are investigating after a 14-year-old girl died in the Arkansas River yesterday evening.
4: One.
5: And yesterday was the hottest day we've had in Green Country. Forecaster Michael Lacey with the National Weather Service says today it's going to be pretty much the same. I'm Ben Morgan.
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1: And appreciate you being here, and you can always find me on the socials at Dan Mandis Show. And just to put a final cap on what is going on with Iran, one of the things the president has said is that the ceasefire is over. The bombing will continue. However, he is still saying that if they want to continue talks, then we can continue to talk. But I think the president, he knows that one of the things that Iran is known for is trying to, you know, play the long game and do everything they can to sort of string you along and say, oh yeah, we're having negotiations, we're having negotiations. But then they'll come out and they'll try to, essentially, as the president has said, they'll try to waste time. And they're trying to do everything they can to embarrass President Trump on the world stage. And I think the president is absolutely tired of it. And case in point, how many times, and it actually became a thing in the media where President Trump, and this is on the president, by the way, where he would say, we're close to a deal, we're close to a deal, we're close to a deal. And the president would give some sort of an update. And the Iranians would come back and they would say, that was not agreed to, that was not agreed to, that was not agreed to. Really embarrassing the president on the world stage. And I think that, you know, Donald Trump, and I think it's interesting, actually, because remember when the president first ran for office way, way back when? And you had all of these people on the left saying that Donald Trump is a blowhard and he's a bull in a china shop and we're going to end up in World War III. Well, the president, I think to his credit, has really been trying to use diplomacy to try to end this war in Iran. Now, I don't know about you, but I was cynical of the whole Iran war to begin with because I don't believe that you can negotiate with terrorists. And really, if you think about it, we have tried everything related to Iran. We have tried bombing the living you-know-what out of them. We have done everything we can to destroy their economy. We've taken out a couple of layers of their leadership, the Islamic Revolutionary Guard, and on it goes. And still, they survive. Still, they're taking over or trying to take over the Strait of Hormuz. And so the president has been very specific, very direct in the last couple of days, where the bombing is going to continue. And I think the president has done everything he can to utilize diplomacy. Nobody can say, whatever happens from this point forward, nobody can say that the president has not tried the route of diplomacy. He has, and it clearly has not worked. I do feel that, just to let you know where I'm at with the whole war on Iran, it's been a minute since I filled in for Eric. I'm always thrilled to fill in on his mighty network. But what I would say is that I understood why the president was doing what he was doing. Nobody wants an Iran with a nuclear weapon. But I also feel like the president has sort of painted himself into a corner, unfortunately, in the sense that, and I'm a Donald Trump supporter, but when this whole thing started, and I'm not the guy that's ever going to say, you know, I told you so, because I'm just not that guy. But when this whole thing started, I knew, and a lot of people knew, that dealing with Iran in this kind of a situation was going to be really difficult for the president and his administration for a number of different reasons. Number one, and we are seeing this all play out in real time, who are you negotiating with? Are you negotiating with the Islamic Revolutionary Guard? Are you negotiating with Iran's other more mainline government, if you will? Or who? Who is it that you're talking to? And who is the real decision maker? Also, you take out all of these various leaders, then you could end up with a civil war in Iran. So you have all of those things that you have to deal with. You also know that Iran, they don't tell the truth. You cannot trust them. As a nation, their government, the Islamic Revolutionary Guard, they are perpetual and professional liars. So any agreement would have to come back with, how do you trust that they are complying with whatever agreement you have come up with? Because they are incredibly secretive. You can't trust them. And so for the president now, I don't know where he goes from here, because it's obvious that the memorandum of understanding, that is clearly not been working. The Iranians taking out or trying to take out, but bombing three ships in the Strait of Hormuz. Now the Strait of Hormuz once again is compromised. Gasoline prices are going back up. So the president is going to, it would appear, he's going to just keep bombing and bombing. And the Iranians, the Islamic Revolutionary Guard, common perception is, and I tend to agree, that all they really have to do is survive. That's all they have to do. Donald Trump needs to figure out a way, because I do believe that he wants desperately to get out of this war. I mean, that is clear. He needs to figure out a way to be able to declare victory and get out of Iran. I think that the president has made a lot of progress in taking out their nuclear capabilities. So one way or another, the president is looking for a way to get out of this war. He wants to be able to declare a victory, pull out our troops, get things back to normal here in America as far as the economy, gas prices, and so forth. And if he can do that, it's going to take some time for gasoline prices to get back to where they were pre-war. But that is ultimately what the president wants to do. The Republican Party heading into the midterm elections definitely want to see that as well. Again, the challenge is, it's going to take a minute for gas prices to get back to pre-war levels. And there's a lot of people, obviously, on the side of the Democrats, but some in the Republican Party as well, that do want to see the president fail. So this is going to be fascinating to watch how this whole thing continues to play out. My name is Dan Mandis, in for Eric Erickson.
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0: 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Maybe some showers this afternoon and over the weekend.
2: Oh, we do have one or two pinpoint showers and thunderstorms this afternoon. Most of us dry and just hot and muggy. Tomorrow, some widely scattered showers and storms in the afternoon. Storms likely tomorrow night. A couple of those could be strong or severe, with wind the primary threat. And then a little unsettled for Sunday, but temperatures cooler too.
0: That's Fox 23 and KRMG Chief Meteorologist James Adelot. His five-day forecast is coming up. The White House says talks with Iran will continue despite the latest traded strikes between the U.S. and Iran. Fox's Benjamin Hall.
22: Yesterday we saw Iran continue to carry out strikes on U.S. military emplacements in Bahrain and Qatar and Kuwait. And the big question was, how would the U.S. respond? And we were waiting to see some sort of military response. President Trump said that he would respond 20 to 1 for any kind of attacks. And certainly over this week, we've seen dozens of U.S. strikes on Iran. But instead, in the last couple of hours, we've heard that Qatari negotiators have now flown to Iran in coordination with the U.S. to try and meet with Iranian officials, to try and de-escalate the situation, to try and make the negotiations resume. All that being said, yesterday, Israel shared intelligence with D.C. showing that Iran had recently developed a new plot to try and assassinate President Trump.
0: President Trump says he's number one on the kill list for Iran. Tulsa police are investigating after a 14-year-old girl died in the Arkansas River yesterday evening.
3: Emergency crews responded around 7 p.m. after reports the teen entered the water near the Williams Crossing Bridge and failed to resurface. The bridge was temporarily closed as Tulsa police and Tulsa Fire searched the area. Crews later located the girl farther downstream where she was pronounced dead. Investigators are continuing to look into the circumstances surrounding the incident. Grant Merrill, 102.3 KRMG, Tulsa's News and Talk.
0: Tulsa's most accurate and dependable five-day forecast, the three big things you need to know, and more of the Eric Erickson Show is next. It's 11:32.
21: Red alert traffic means traffic flow is not normal. Crashes, lane closures, construction, slowdowns, and the dreaded...
5: All lanes are shut down.
6: There's a wrecker there, there's OHP there.
21: KRMG has the most frequent traffic updates in Tulsa, combined with the most knowledgeable traffic anchors in the city.
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7: One or two thunderstorms still possible this afternoon, just not likely. 98 degrees tomorrow, a couple of showers possible, 95, but rain and storms likely tomorrow evening and tomorrow night. That'll last into Sunday, 91 Sunday. Monday and Tuesday, low 90s and a couple of Monday showers. I'm Chief Meteorologist James Adelot for Fox 23 and 102.3 KRMG, Tulsa's news and talk.
6: A heat advisory goes into effect at 1 p.m. this afternoon. Right now, it's sunny and 90 in Tulsa.
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6: Lawyers for the former Olympian charged with vandalizing the Lincoln Memorial reflecting pool is preparing to fight his case in court.
9: Two.
6: A new warning for President Trump during the final day of a six-day funeral for Iran's former Ayatollah.
9: One.
6: More travel delays overnight, hundreds of flights canceled and thousands delayed due to thunderstorms along the East Coast. At 11:36, I'm Steve Knoll on 102.3 KRMG, Tulsa's news and talk.
10: And good afternoon. I host a morning show in Nashville, Tennessee, Super Talk 99.7 WTN, and always appreciate the opportunity to fill in for Eric. I thought this was really interesting. You know, I don't necessarily hang out a lot in Republican circles. I just don't. But when I do, there's always one conversation that does seem to dominate the issues that conservatives are talking about. And one of them is J.D. or Marco. That's right. J.D. Vance or Marco Rubio. Y'all know I'm talking about 2028 and the presidential election. I know we're not even at the midterms yet. I do understand that. But a lot of people, understandably so, are looking at J.D. Vance or Marco Rubio, who will be the next nominee for the Republicans heading into the next presidential election. I saw this headline in the Daily Mail, stunning article in the Daily Mail regarding J.D. Vance, his run for the presidency. The headline is this: Trump wants an apprentice Oval Office battle between Vance and Rubio, but insiders say JD's top secret 2028 master plan is already underway. I may be one of the only guys, people in America that has not seen The Apprentice, but the president wants like an apprentice style Oval Office battle between his vice president and his secretary of state. You know as well as I do, the president, he most certainly does have a flair for dramatics. And the purpose of the article is that he's trying to set up this air of intrigue and, again, a bit of a battle between two of his favorite people in his administration, Vance or Rubio. The article talks about how J.D. Vance will more than likely announce his intentions to run right after the midterms in November. But what about Marco Rubio? We'll talk about that in a second. But JD, I think you would agree that he has done some amazing work. I will tell you this. You know, I have not met one person within the Republican Party that has anything negative to say about J.D. Vance. As a matter of fact, during my morning show in Nashville, we like to take, you know, silly little polls, and this is far from a scientific poll. But the other day, I had a poll, grade Donald Trump, and we had A, B, C, or F, and it was very mixed. I mean, it was like, 35-45% gave Donald Trump an A. You had about 20-22% that gave the president a B. You had about the same for C. And we also had a pretty good number of people that gave the president an F. And just so you know, I have a very conservative audience. We did it this morning with J.D. Vance. And I want to say that it was like 70-75% of my audience gave J.D. Vance an A, and the rest of them gave the vice president a B. In other words, the president, there's a lot of Republicans now. They're upset for a number of different reasons. Maybe it's because of the war in Iran. It's maybe because of the president's relationship with Benjamin Netanyahu. Maybe it's the economy. Maybe they feel like the president has lost focus because the war in Iran is not necessarily America first. I mean, that's a whole conversation. But the point that I'm making is that even if President Trump is losing some support, I don't think that that is turning into lack of support for J.D. Vance. I don't think that's translating into falling support for J.D. Vance, the vice president. I think that the MAGA movement and Republicans are looking at Donald Trump. There is some frustrations, but those frustrations are not spilling over into his vice president. I mean, J.D., think about this. He's an effective communicator. He's done his best with this impossible situation in Iran. He is genuinely speaking, not only a likable guy, but he's really smart. And from a political standpoint, he knows what he's doing. He's accomplished a lot. And by and large, people in Republican circles, not only do they like him, but they're also donating to his upcoming presidential campaign if he runs. So I just told you about my poll that I had on my little show in Nashville. But the Daily Mail also did a poll. Do you know what that poll shows? J.D. Vance versus Marco Rubio? J.D. Vance is now at 51% and up 4 percentage points from last month. And Marco Rubio has been slumping. He is now in second place at 15%, down 3. You heard that right. J.D. Vance, 51% and going up, and Marco Rubio at 15% and going down. By the way, rounding out a couple of other names, Ron DeSantis, 9%. Ted Cruz is at 6%. Now, in a head-to-head matchup, they say that J.D. Vance would win against Marco Rubio 65-26%. So of those four names, you've got J.D. Vance well ahead of everyone else. Now, more numbers, just real quick. Navigator Research, which is apparently a Democrat-aligned firm, showing J.D. Vance also ahead of Marco Rubio in net favorability, 62-51% over Marco Rubio. Now, all that to say, there's a lot of people who look at these two and they say, you know, J.D. Vance may be really popular within the conservative movement and within the MAGA movement, but generally speaking, Marco Rubio is more trusted and more well-liked within the general population. Marco Rubio has been around a long time, and people would also say that Marco Rubio, like it or not, he's more bipartisan, at least he has been in the past, with his time in the Senate. So ultimately, one of the reasons why J.D. Vance and his popularity, his awareness, if you will, in the public is rising is because he has been out there promoting his book. And these appearances, they were just incredible appearances. Remember, he's been going right into the lion's den of these leftist shows. He appeared with Bill Maher. He was on, of course, The View. And that's always an adventure. But the thing is, it wasn't a knockdown, drag-out fight. I've got an example. Because I thought, you remember just a few moments ago, I said that J.D. Vance, he's incredibly likable. He's not in it to, you know, get into a knockdown, drag out fight, even if he's on The View dealing with Whoopi Goldberg. There was a moment, I'm going to play this for you. There was a moment where, as he's on there with The View and Whoopi Goldberg and the rest of them, where Whoopi accused the Trump administration of being hostile towards minorities.
9: You say that we're anti-minority or anti-black.
11: No, I didn't say that. I asked. See?
9: Well, okay, fine. Be fair.
11: Don't start any stuff all with right, me, okay, man. Don't get me in trouble. But

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1: Marco Rubio are battling it out for the nomination. I think that J.D. Vance is looking really good. The president has been watching him on his book tour, and he's been really impressed. Now, some people are saying, and then I'm going to move on, but some people are saying, but wait a minute, hasn't J.D. Vance been the face of a very unpopular Iran war? Well, yes and no. He has been the face in the sense that he's been negotiating with Iran. But remember that J.D. has been a little side-eye on this war with Iran. He's not real happy with the war in Iran. So if he ultimately became the nominee, and then the left tried to paint him in that sort of corner where he is, you know, the face of the Iran war, and it was very unpopular and gas prices went up, he can come back and he can say, listen, from day one, I was a skeptic on this whole war in Iran. And all I was trying to do was be a good soldier for President Trump. And also, I was trying to de-escalate the war with the Iranians by negotiating with the Iranians to try to end it. And it is a perfect way out. Marco Rubio, on the other hand, he's been pretty much all in on the war. Here's the other thing, is that J.D. Vance has now the infrastructure, and it is all in place. And again, they say that he is going to announce it. He is running for the presidency right after the midterm elections. Now, ask me about Marco Rubio. Ask me what Marco Rubio has done to prepare his run for the presidency. Absolutely nothing. He's got no infrastructure. He doesn't have a staff. He doesn't have, you know, some sort of an apparatus to bring in donations for a future presidential campaign. Marco Rubio has done none of that. And so there's a lot of folks that are saying that it's going to be J.D. Vance at the top, Marco Rubio as the running mate, which is going to be interesting because it's my opinion that Rubio has done an excellent job as Secretary of State. My name is Dan Mandis, in for Eric Erickson. Got a lot more straight ahead.
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5: Always appreciate the opportunity to fill in for Eric Erickson. You can follow me on the socials at Dan Manda Show. As somebody has, Jay Radford 61 has, I guess, tagged me in a post on Twitter. And in talking about Donald Trump, he says, why does Donald Trump just absolutely refuse to finish the job in Iran? Why? Sick of all his bluster. And I do understand what he's saying. One of the comments that I made as Donald Trump, and I in the previous one of the previous segments, I was talking about the situation in Iran, where, you know, President Trump has been, in my opinion, the president has been embarrassed time and time again, as he has said time and time again, we are very close to a resolution with Iran, only to have Iran to come back in and say no, no, no. And it got to be kind of a, I'm not going to say it was a joke, but it got to be kind of a story where the president had said it, I don't know, dozens of times. And I remember saying when I was hosting my morning show in Nashville, somebody needs to get to the president and just tell him to stop talking, because you got to the point where it was just kind of ridiculous and you didn't want to hear it anymore. That's what this guy on X is saying. It has to do with bluster. But here's the thing. I do believe that Donald Trump's heart is in the right place. And I think that there's a lot of conservatives who are looking at the president now. And even though he may not be doing all the right things related to Iran, and this is going to be something where we're not even going to know whether or not the president made the right decision on going into Iran for years from now. You know, it's kind of like there's this conversation that historians have, the really important conversations that these, you know, college professors and historians have, where they'll say that you don't really know the success of a president's term or time in office for, you know, sometimes even, you know, 20, 25, 50 years, 100 years down the, you know, down the road from when that president leaves office. And so we'll never really know. I think, you know, Donald Trump is going to be, you know, well retired and, you know, perhaps, you know, had moved on in life by the time we were able to, you know, really look at the president's administration and say, yeah, you know what, that really worked or that really did not work. And so, you know, I'm not one of those guys that will sit here every single day and just, you know, make a snap judgment on everything the president is doing. Because a lot of this, as far as the war in Iran, it depends on what they want to do. This is a country, they thrive on death. They don't care about their own people. They don't care about, you know, polling and that kind of thing. The only thing they care about, it seems, is to be able to manufacture nuclear weapons and do whatever it is that they can do to fund terrorism across the world. You know, one of the things, just talking about J.D. Vance, and I realize I'm kind of going back and forth on some stuff, but, you know, J.D. Vance, in the previous segment, I was talking about how the vice president is going to more than likely announce his run for the presidency coming up after the midterm elections. One of the things that I think the vice president is really good at is storytelling. And I think that that's one of his strengths, is the fact that, you know, he had the movie Hillbilly Elegy from his book. I saw the movie. It is a really, really compelling story. And it does tell you a lot about what J.D. Vance has overcome. After he had to move in with his grandmother, I love how he talks about his grandmother and his upbringing.
6: Man, she was just, she was so non-conventional, right? She was not like a sit at home and knit you a sweater kind of grandmother. She was a woman of very devout Christian faith. She loved the F-bomb. And I, you know, when she died, we discovered 19 loaded handguns in her house.
5: Wow.
6: I know you're a Second Amendment guy, but
7: 19? We figured out,
6: but not just 19, but 19 spread randomly all over her house. And we're thinking to ourselves, you know, obviously we can't ask her because she had died. What the hell did she need with a loaded handgun in the silverware drawer? Why take chances? It's because she couldn't get around that well towards the end of her life, and it sort of hit us. And she wanted to make sure that no matter where she was, if somebody walked into her house in Middletown, Ohio, she had a loaded handgun within arm's reach because she couldn't move around that well.
5: I mean, that's the thing. Is he's such a, and that was, by the way, on a podcast with Mike Rowe. So you look at J.D. Vance, and again, he's so darn likable. And then you look at somebody like, oh, I don't know, Gavin Newsom. Is Gavin Newsom likable? Do you think that Gavin Newsom is a likable person? No. Gavin Newsom is not a likable person. And Kamala Harris, to be perfectly honest, she is a national joke. And so when you compare just the personalities of a J.D. Vance and a Gavin Newsom and a Kamala Harris heading into 2028, I think it's obvious, says the conservative, that J.D. Vance comes out on top as you look at personality types. By the way, a couple of other names that are being bandied about as far as people running for the presidency, the GOP, Ted Cruz, his name is out there. Also, Rand Paul is more than likely going to run as well. But many are saying that neither have much of a chance. I wonder if that's why President Trump has been dropping Ted Cruz's name as a possible Supreme Court justice. My name is Dan Mandis, in for Eric Erickson. Got a lot more straight ahead. Stay close.
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7: 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The summer heat and humidity are going to be miserable today.
9: Today, there's a slight chance for some storms in the afternoon. Temperatures will be in the upper 90s, but with the heat index, it could feel like it's 105. Forecaster Michael Lacey with the National Weather Service says we have a 70% chance for storms this weekend, and the heat and humidity will be high.
13: Afternoon heat indices on the order of 100 to 105 on Saturday, and again on Sunday, maybe a little bit better. We're expecting a weak frontal boundary to push its way through, so we might get a little bit of relief, but only in a relative sense.
9: Lacey says storms will clear out by Monday, and next week, we're looking at another round of high temperatures and humidity. Crystal Kelly, 1023 KRMG, Tulsa's News and Talk.
7: Officials have uncovered an Iranian plot to assassinate President Trump. Fox's David Spunt.
14: Israel warning the United States about the plot to kill him. This coming from Israeli intelligence. The Wall Street Journal reports that Israel recently shared an intelligence report about an assassination plot. And the president's no stranger to these sorts of threats. Here he is talking about Iran a little bit more and some of those threats just in Turkey a few days ago.
15: Had leaders, they're gone, and they had another set of leaders, they're gone. Now they have another set of leaders, they may be gone. Who knows? And you know what? I may be gone too, because I'm their number one target.
14: Now, the president left Turkey on the old Air Force One, prompting some speculation that the new plane, which he flew into Turkey, was not equipped to handle some threats.
7: The U.S. and Iran may look to restart ceasefire talks after both countries launched a series of strikes against each other this week. Edmond police say three more suspects are in custody in relation to the deadly shooting at Arcadia Lake back in May.
16: Police arrested 19-year-old Maki Magnus, 20-year-old Hezekiah Ricks, and 20-year-old Amarion Gabriel yesterday. They're charged in connection to the shooting that killed 18-year-old Aviana Smith Gray and injured 22 others. Magnus is facing multiple charges, including shooting with intent to kill. Ricks and Gabriel are both charged with accessory to first-degree murder. That brings the total number of suspects to 9. Edmond police say more arrests are likely. Grant Merrill, 1023 KRMG, Tulsa's News and Talk.
7: Tulsa's most accurate and dependable five-day forecast, the three big things you need to know, and the Eric Erickson Show is next. It's 12:02.
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7: KRMG has Tulsa's most accurate and dependable five-day forecast.
23: A couple of pop-up thunderstorms around this afternoon, 98 our high. Tomorrow, scattered showers and thunder redeveloping, 95 our high. Storms likely tomorrow night into Sunday morning. Sunday, 91. Monday and Tuesday, low 90s. Still a couple of lingering showers Monday. I'm Chief Meteorologist James Adelot for Fox 23 and 102.3 KRMG, Tulsa's news and talk.
7: A heat advisory goes into effect at 1 o'clock this afternoon. Right now, it's sunny and 91 in Tulsa.
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7: In a social media post, President Trump says he won't sign the housing affordability bill that is due to become law tonight unless he vetoes it.
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7: President Trump has removed the three remaining members of a bipartisan federal commission that tests and certifies voting machines.
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7: And officials uncovering an Iranian assassination plot against President Trump amid efforts to restart ceasefire talks. At 12:06, I'm Steve Knoll on 102.3 KRMG, Tulsa's news and talk.
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0: today on the Eric Erickson Show. He's a 40-year broadcaster, Marconi Award winner, and always in search of the perfect cup of coffee. 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
1: And it's always a pleasure to fill in, and you can find me on the socials at Dan Mandis Show. And there's a lot going on. I want to play you a piece of audio that it just, when I first heard this morning, my head literally exploded. This is Anna Navarro over there on The View. And she's talking about the latest controversy with ICE, and we'll get into that. But I'm just going to let the audio do the talking. This is Anna Navarro on The View talking about illegal immigration and ICE.
2: There's been now at least 5 people killed by ICE in the streets of America. Ruben Rey Martinez, they killed a young man. They killed in San Padre Island in Texas. Silverio Villegas Gonzalez, Keith Porter, they killed him in L.A. Rene Good and Alex Preti, they killed them in Minnesota, and now Lorenzo Salgado Araujo. There's been over...
3: Do you know the names as well of Americans who've been killed by illegal immigrants? Do you have that list?
2: I know
3: too?
2: I know some of their names. I don't have the list, but I do know some of the names.
3: What are their names? What are some of their names?
1: So her cohort on The View asked her, do you know any of the names of anyone who has been killed by an illegal alien here in America? And the response from Anna Navarro was that. That was her response. And this is radio, of course, so I'll have to describe it to you. But you could tell when she was asked, as she's naming all of these people that were killed by ICE. And by the way, it seems to me like she's taking their deaths way out of context. I'm going to get into that in a second. But you could tell when she was called out, as she's, you know, talking about all of these people killed by ICE, that she could not name one American that was killed by an illegal alien. The only thing that she could say was that. It's kind of sad, actually.
2: Listen, we have heard all of the names.
3: No, just what are some of
2: this
3: the names?
2: This is not me doing a contest of whether you know the names or whether I know the names. I want to pronounce these names. Because I think we need to put names and faces and stories.
3: Right? Absolutely.
2: Okay. So
3: and to the faces of Americans who have been killed by illegal immigrants.
2: Okay, but the people they killed don't have criminal records.
3: What are their names?
2: The people they killed.
3: Jocelyn Ungaray, Kate Steinle.
2: And what are the names of people that have been killed by U.S. citizens?
3: How is that relevant to
1: I love how basically what's happening is, and I know it's hard because they're talking over each other, but basically Anna Navarro is now desperate to figure out a way to get out of this conversation. And so one of the things that she is saying is, you know, none of these people, the 5 that were killed by ICE or law enforcement, had a criminal record. That's number one, as far as what she had to say. Then she says, well, name a person that has been killed by another American citizen. And her cohort on The View is like, wait, what does that have to do with anything?
2: And what are the names of people that have been killed by U.S. citizens?
3: How is that relevant to this?
2: Well, you want to start talking about people who've been killed? Then let's start talking about people who've been killed in this country. But there's a hell of a lot more people that have been killed by U.S. citizens than people who have been killed by illegal aliens. And that's not what we are talking about right now. We are talking about a government agency that is out of control, killing even American citizens, killing immigrants without a criminal record that are not the targets of the investigation.
1: All right, so let's go through some of this because I think that, listen, I don't necessarily love talking about or playing audio from The View, but you know what it does do is it does give me the opportunity to talk at a more broad level because it is my contention, maybe I'm wrong here, but it is my contention that The View, they really do represent a certain slice of the American people, primarily people on the left who, quite frankly, don't pay a lot of attention to the headlines. And so they just have vapid talking points, which is what Anna Navarro does. Certainly Joy Behar and Whoopi Goldberg as well. But she's talking about the 5 people that have been killed by ICE. She mentions Alex Preti, Rene Good, Lorenzo Salgado Araujo, Ruben Ray Martinez, and Silverio Villegas Gonzalez, right? So those are the 5. And she makes it seem like these 5 are just, you know, innocent, like they didn't do anything wrong. And the reality is, if you're familiar with these cases, you know that you know, for example, Alex Preddy and Renee Good, they weren't simply holding a sign on the sidewalk silently protesting. They were actively trying to impede ICE when they were shot and killed. I mean, Renee Good, you know what she did. She was in a car. She was antagonizing ICE agents. She and her wife, girlfriend, whatever it was. Ultimately, Renee Good was trying to run over law enforcement with her vehicle. And she got shot. Alex Preddy, interfering with ICE agents in Minnesota, shot. Killed. We see video of him vandalizing an ICE vehicle. We see video of him harassing ICE agents. We see video of Alex Preddy trying to interfere with ICE doing their jobs. Now, does any of this justify them being shot and killed? No, but it certainly flies in the face of this narrative that Anna Navarro is trying to paint, where she's trying to say, oh, they weren't doing anything wrong. They were just standing on the sidelines when these evil ICE officers came up and just shot them. No, they were actively engaged with ICE. As far as these other three illegal aliens, again, Lorenzo Salgado Arujo and Ruben Ray Martinez and Silverio Villegas Gonzalez, you know, these three, each one has a very unique story. Ruben Ray Martinez failed to obey commands. So this guy drives up to an accident that Homeland Security was working. Wasn't even an immigration stop. There was just a big accident, and the law enforcement officers were working to try to clear the accident, trying to help people who were injured in the accident and so forth. And Martinez, you know, he rolls up, and they tell him to stop. He does, but then he lurches forward. He drives forward, ultimately hitting one of the agents on scene. So hard that the guy ended up on the hood of his car. And so gunfire ensues, and Martinez was shot and killed. So he was actively disobeying commands. Same with Salgado, Lorenzo Salgado. He was stopped, didn't cooperate. Police say he tried to use his vehicle as a weapon. He was shot and killed as well. As far as Gonzalez goes, same thing. Not following orders, accused of dragging a cop with a car. So for Anna Navarro and people on the left, you know, they'll do anything they can to try to go after ICE, right? You know that that's what they do. But in the clip played where Anna was challenged, okay, so you can name these five. You want to pronounce them and you want to talk about them, fine, but you know, let's be consistent. Can you name one person that was killed by an illegal alien? She couldn't name one. She couldn't name Lakin Riley. She couldn't name Larisha Thompson, Rachel Marin, Jocelyn Ungary, or Sheridan Gorman. Now, I just told you what the five illegal aliens, or not five illegal aliens, the three illegal aliens and Alex Preddy and Renee Good, I just told you what they were doing. They were actively trying to stop ICE from doing their jobs. They were actively harassing ICE. They were doing whatever they could to distract ICE. You know what Lakin Riley was doing? When she was killed by an illegal alien, she was jogging. You know what Larisha Thompson was doing? She was shopping. And not one, not two, but six illegal aliens tried to carjack her, and ultimately they murdered her in cold blood. How about Rachel Marin? Was Rachel Marin trying to hit officers with her vehicle? Was she trying to impede ICE agents from doing their job? No. You know what Rachel Marin was doing? Same thing as Lakin Riley. She was jogging. How about Sheridan Gorman? Sheridan Gorman is the woman that was just out walking the streets of Chicago at night, early morning, gunned down by an illegal alien in cold blood. And of course, we all know the name Jocelyn Nungary. She is was the 13-year-old who she snuck out of her house like 13-year-olds do, on her way to Houston and ends up encountering a couple of illegal aliens. I think they were from Venezuela. And they killed her in cold blood as well, left her underneath a highway overpass. So for Anna Navarro not to even be able to name one of these women killed by illegal aliens. Oh, and by the way, you know, you look up the numbers of Americans killed by illegal aliens. I mean, we can talk about flat out murder. We can talk about these illegal alien truck drivers who end up with CDLs and they end up out on the roadways, even though they can't read or speak English. We could talk about car accidents, illegal aliens driving drunk. You know, there's a lot of different ways in which tragedy happens. But the numbers are huge. And the only thing that Anna Navarro could muster up when she was asked to just name one person killed by an illegal alien who was an American citizen, the only thing that she could say about it was that. She ought to be ashamed. My name is Dan Mandis. My name is Dan Mandis. Sorry about that. My name is Dan Mandis in for Eric Erickson. We'll return next.
0: He's got the courage to tell you the actual truth, even when it isn't popular. It's the Eric Erickson Show.
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6: Two.
7: Tulsa police are investigating after a 14-year-old girl died in the Arkansas River yesterday evening.
6: One.
7: And yesterday was the hottest day we've had in Green Country. Forecaster Michael Lacey with the National Weather Service says today it's going to be pretty much the same. I'm Ben Morgan.
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8: What's one of the biggest threats to your retirement savings? Today, Mike Lester, fiduciary wealth manager and president of Talon Wealth Management, talks with me about longevity and how financial planning could help you guard your nest egg.
9: If we knew exactly how long we were going to live, it would be really, really easy to put together a financial plan, right? Depending on your goal. So if your goal was, when I die, I want the last check to bounce because I won't be around anymore, right? What difference does it make? We can do financial planning for that. It's just that we don't know when you're going to die. So we'll make an assumption, something like, well, you'll probably die before you're 100. And then, you know, I'm kind of looking at him going, right? And then, you know, I want like a nod. Yeah, I'm going to die before. Like, okay, let's make sure. Because I had one guy go, no, 115. I'm like, oh,
8: well, Mike,
9: that's optimistic.
8: You don't want to paint yourself into a corner, right? And then go, oops.
9: Yeah, okay. Again, I was literally very happy to hear him say that. Back in the old days, you're sitting there, you go, okay, I've got this much. If I earned zero on it, we usually use 95 on a plan. Let's just say you're 65, so it's 30 years. And this is simple math, but people think this way. They go, all right, well, if I divide what I have by 30, that's how much I could take out, and it's zero, right, by the time I'm 95. Then you can go out from there, and you go, okay, but if I put it in a bank CD, and I was getting like 3.5%. Oh, okay, try to do that math. And then eventually you get into, well, what if it was in the stock market? But then you got the volatility and everything that goes along with it. So the longevity component obviously is extremely important. We don't know how long you're going to live. So I can show you the average rate of return on an investment, but that rate of return can't be in just 1 year because 1 year isn't indicative of what's going to happen the next year. But if you spread that over, well, it used to be 10 years, but I think now it needs to be more like 20, 30 year average, you can map it out. But then you've got sequence of returns risk, right? So it's just an average rate of return. So we're trying to define things moving forward. And if somebody can help us understand the mechanics of, well, what can I expect from the investment over time? How much risk am I taking in that investment over time? And then what are all of my investment options? Because we have several that have a defined outcome. But anytime you have a defined outcome, meaning it's literally in writing how much you're going to get paid year after year. Well, what's the catch to that? Well, the catch is if you're not going to make less than that, you're also not going to make more than that. And then, you know, you're having conversations with people about what is their personal comfort zone. So this is why I'm constantly talking about understanding all the options, because Cheryl, I think I literally just said something. A lot of people are going like, well, I didn't know you could get a defined outcome on an investment in the stock market, that I knew what I was going to get paid and my risk was protected on the downside. But then also on the upside, the problem was I was going to get paid 12%. But if it went up 50, I was still only going to get 12. You know, a lot of people will be okay with that. And the reason they're not aware of it is they haven't been told before.
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1: Always appreciate the opportunity. 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I host a morning show in Nashville, Tennessee on Super Talk 99.7 WTN. And there is still a lot going on related to Iran. We are going to get into that as the program continues to unfold. Also coming up, everybody's talking and thinking about what's going to happen heading into the midterm elections. And, you know, I know that Eric has been speaking about what's going on with the Democrat Party as it relates to this hardcore leftist bent into socialism or communism. It is really interesting. And I've got a whole big discussion, kind of a deep dive, if you will, coming up in the next 30 minutes. But I do find it interesting that you do have the younger Democrats, and I'm going to have to, at this point now, put the word Democrats in air quotes, but the younger Democrats are now more apt to head towards socialism and favor socialism and communism as opposed to the older Democrats. And the problem that they're going to face is that they're basically going to be divided into the younger Democrats under 30 that favor socialist leaders, 39%, according to Pew numbers, 39%. Democrats under the age of 30 favor socialist leaders, 39%. Democrats over 50 sit at just 26%. And so now what you're looking at is a party, the Democrat Party, where they are most passionate, the younger Democrats, they are more passionate about communism and socialism than, frankly, for good old American values. And so now you're going to have a Democrat Party, and we're going to get into this a little bit more after the bottom of the hour break, but you're going to have a Democrat Party where the most passionate are the young ones under the age of 30, but the older Democrats are looking at what they stand for, the younger socialist communists, and they can't go there. And so they're going to be incredibly divided. And so ultimately the party is going to have to ask itself, what is it that we stand for? Because I think that we all know, I mean, you're smart. You listen to Eric Erickson. We know that communism is antithetical to capitalism. and that communism and socialism, it doesn't work. It has not worked anywhere. But these younger Democrats, again, under the age of 30, that are favoring communism, I just don't think that they really truly understand how bad of a decision they're going to make if this is what they want to hang their hats on politically. And so the more that this conversation continues as we head towards the midterm elections, I believe, and others are going to disagree with me, but I believe that it is going to be bad for the Democrat Party and it is going to be good for the Republicans. We'll talk about that and a whole lot more straight ahead. My name is Dan Mandis. Always appreciate the opportunity to fill in for Eric Erickson. One of the things as we look at everything that is going on with the Democrat Party is that they are not nearly as unified as they once were. As far as the Republicans go, would you say that the Republican Party is unified? I think if you look at the Republicans, I think that even though we have some squabbles, and we do, we have some squabbles with Israel and whether or not Israel is, and I'm going to air quote this, whether or not Israel is manipulating Donald Trump, leading Donald Trump by the nose in the war in Iran. But I think as far as the squabbles, the inner party squabbles within the Republican Party, I think that's really one of the only major issues that we have. But when you look at where the Democrats are, they have a fundamental disagreement over almost every major issue that we have in America today. And that is a good thing for the Republicans. I don't know if I've ever seen such a divide between identifying the Democrats and the Republicans heading into the midterm elections. We'll discuss next.
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14: 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Hot and muggy with a slight chance of some rain chances.
15: One or two heat or humidity pop-up thunderstorms today and a couple of showers increasing tomorrow. Then we have rain and thunder likely by tomorrow evening and tomorrow night. Some of those storms could be severe with wind the primary threat. Some leftover showers around Sunday, but we'll enjoy cooler temps with highs in the low 90s.
14: That's Fox 23 and KRMG Chief Meteorologist James Adelot. His five-day forecast is coming up. The judge overseeing the preliminary hearing for the man accused of murdering Charlie Kirk says the TV camera in the courtroom may no longer capture or film any exhibits displayed in court for the rest of the hearing. Fox's Jessica Rosenthal.
16: Defense attorneys for Tyler Robinson said the pool camera in the courtroom captured an exhibit airing it for 2 seconds, despite an order that the camera was not to capture that kind of footage. Robinson's attorneys argued that cameras should no longer be allowed to broadcast the hearing anymore. Judge Tony Graff said while airing the exhibit did violate his order, he would not end all broadcasting. However,
17: effective immediately, members of the media shall no longer capture or broadcast any exhibits displayed by the parties during today's proceedings.
16: Prosecutors then asked for the judge to determine the evidence against Tyler Robinson was overwhelming, end the preliminary hearing, and order a trial. But the judge allowed the defense attorneys to continue calling witnesses. Jessica Rosenthal, Fox News.
14: Tulsa police are investigating after a 14-year-old girl died in the Arkansas River yesterday evening.
18: Emergency crews responded around 7 p.m. after reports the teen entered the water near the Williams Crossing Bridge and failed to resurface. The bridge was temporarily closed as Tulsa police and Tulsa Fire fire searched the area. Crews later located the girl farther downstream where she was pronounced dead. Investigators are continuing to look into the circumstances surrounding the incident. Grant Merrill, 1023 KRMG, Tulsa's News and Talk.
14: Tulsa's most accurate and dependable five-day forecast. The three big things you need to know and more of the Eric Erickson Show is next. It's 1232.
5: Severe weather is a fact of life, but being informed doesn't have to be stressful. Stay ahead of the storm by monitoring forecasts and heeding severe weather warnings immediately when they are issued. 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
14: 1023 KRMG has Tulsa's most accurate and dependable five-day forecast.
15: A couple of pinpoint thunderstorms this afternoon, 98 with a heat index above 105. Tomorrow, 95, some widely scattered showers and storms, but storms likely tomorrow evening and tomorrow night. Sunday, scattered showers, 91, low 90s Monday and Tuesday with a couple of Monday showers. I'm Chief Meteorologist James Adelot for Fox 23 and 1023 KRMG, Tulsa's News and Talk.
14: A heat advisory goes into effect starting at 1 o'clock. Right now, it's sunny. 92 feels like 100 in Tulsa.
5: We're getting you up to speed with the three big things you need to know every 15 minutes.
14: Lawyers for the former Olympian charged with vandalizing the Lincoln Memorial reflecting pool are preparing to fight his case in court. A new warning for President Trump during the final day of a six-day funeral for Iran's former Ayatollah. And more travel delays overnight, hundreds of flights canceled and thousands delayed due to thunderstorms along the East Coast. At 12:36, I'm Steve Knoll on 102.3 KRMG, Tulsa's News and Talk.
1: I always appreciate the opportunity to fill in for Eric. You can find out more about me on the socials. At Dan Manda Show. I do host a morning show in Nashville, Tennessee, Super Talk 99.7 WTN. All right. Harry Enten over at CNN, one of my favorite pollsters, if you will. He's a numbers cruncher. And he said something over at CNN really interesting. He said that the current movement from the Democrat Party over to the socialism slash communism road they are currently on, it could be their version of the Tea Party movement. So check this out. We already know that we've seen a handful of these socialists take over and in the primary elections. You got, what, I think three in New York. We saw a guy named Chris, I think it's Rabb, who was a Democrat socialist. He won an open seat in the state of Pennsylvania. So these primary elections where your mainstream Democrats are getting usurped by these socialist communists, I think this is doing something really great for the Republican Party, because it is defining. Remember, in politics, one of the things you need to do is define your opponent, and you need to define your opponent in the absolute worst way. Well, for the Republicans, the Democrats are doing the hard part for the Republicans. Because the vast, vast, vast majority of the American people do not want communism or socialism. It is just that simple. And Harry Enten says, yeah, the Democrats, they've got some issues. And also, the socialists, they're not done.
0: Prediction markets think it might get even worse.
2: It could get even worse. In fact, it's likely to get even worse. So if you look at the Kalshi prediction market and the chance that six House Democrats go down to defeat, lose their primary in 2026, this number has consistently over the last week or so been hovering 80-90%. And when we talk about history books, the history books, right? If in fact six House Democrats went down to defeat in 2026, it would be by far, it would be the largest number, be the largest number in a post redistricting cycle for Democrats and get this over 50 years.
1: I mean, that is huge. The Democrat Party, you know, obviously they are in a period of transition. The challenge that they're going to have is, I mean, manyfold. Number one, obviously the whole socialism thing. Number two is that some of these folks that they want to run in primaries and then the general election, they're like really bad people. I mean, Graham Plattner, really? With all of the allegations against him, it finally took an allegation of rape for the Democrat Party to finally say, okay, maybe this was a misstep. But it took a rape allegation, completely ignoring all of the other things, you know, the Nazi tattoo and the nasty things that he was saying about women online, the accusations that he was intimidating, sexually harassing and abusive and all of those other things that we found out about Graham Plattner. The Democrats didn't care. It was all about power. It was only after one of their own, a Democrat, came out and said, yeah, he raped me, that they finally decided, okay, this is enough. And they decided to move on. Now, part of what's going on there, just real quickly, part of what's going on there is that the Democrats wanted Graham Plattner to look as bad as possible, so that when they install a new person there in the state of Maine running against Susan Collins, that person is going to look squeaky clean, the complete opposite of Graham Plattner. So I think that the Democrats, there is a method to their madness. And by the way, it's looking an awful lot like the presidential election, where the Democrats decided after a primary where Joe Biden did really well and he won the primary election, only for the Democrats to come in and take him out politically. Well, they did the same thing with Graham Plattner. And so, number one, you have the Democrats going towards this tilt towards hardcore communism. That's number one. But number two, these people are just awful. There's that woman, I forget her name, but there's that woman in New York who won the primary there. And she was able to knock out one of the more mainstream Republicans. But, you know, her big claim to fame was she said at one time that she wanted to wipe her hands with the American flag. And stunningly, these people are winning their primaries. And so, you know, the people, the Democrats seem to be gravitating towards, they're running on these platforms of a hatred of America or an abandonment of American values. President Trump was asked about this the other day, about what is going on with these Democrats and the dangers that they represent.
3: Look, I want to get the word out, because what's forming is a communism in the country. And communism's easy to sell. I would be the greatest communist in history. I'd be right up there with Lenin. I'd be as good as anybody. You've got free rent for the rest of your life. What they don't say is that you'll be living in squalor in 12 months.
1: So
3: you've got the free house. Would anybody like to have a free house? We'll take it away from somebody. We'll give it to you. You'll have murders all over the place. communism's a disaster. It's been proven to be for thousands of years under different names, but same thing.
1: Yeah, I mean, look at Venezuela, for one of many examples. They've got a ton of crime, including murders, because of the corruption, the terrible economy, and the drug lords as well.
3: I think this country, with this thing that's going around, is in more danger than it was during World War One, World War Two. If you talk about September 11th, if you talk about Pearl Harbor.
1: You know, I totally know what the president is saying, and I thought that was a really interesting statement because it's true. You know, during the World Wars and September 11th, we were attacked from the outside. Now we are being attacked from the inside, from people taking over the Democrat Party. And so these are people that are either immigrants coming into our country and want to change it, or first generation American born who want us to become what they or their family fled. And it doesn't make any sense. Ilhan Omar is the perfect example. And so Newt Gingrich, who, of course, as you know, has seen it all, says that this collapse of the Democrat Party, it really is a sight to behold.
4: You're watching the collapse of the oldest political party in the world. Nobody who has common sense has the courage to stand up to people who are objectively crazy. I mean, it's not like they have the wrong ideas or the wrong ideology. They live on a planet that doesn't exist.
1: Well, I mean, obviously, Newt Gingrich is right. He's talking about the wrongheaded ideas of the Democrat Party and well, really now the Socialist Party, the Communist Party, whatever you want to call it. But they do live on a completely different planet. He's absolutely right. All of these 80-20 issues, open borders, abolish the police, taxpayers paying for trans surgeries for kids, men in women's bathrooms, it goes on and on and on, and it is just insanity. So let's just see how this whole thing plays out, right? So let's say that you get all of these socialists into the House of Representatives, you Democrats. The dynamic is going to be insane because you'll have a battle between the communists and the main line of the Democrat Party. And if they have the majority, Lord help us, but if they

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1: And it'll inspire you to go out and vote in the midterm elections. I mean, that is, I believe, what may very well happen. You know, I played that audio of Donald Trump saying that our country has never been in this much danger in recent memory. It's because during wars, again, we were being attacked from the outside. Now we are being destroyed from within. I've got the receipts. I'm going to talk about that straight ahead. My name is Dan Mandis, in for Eric Erickson.
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6: The Cherokee Nation has officially opened its new $470 million W.W. Hastings Hospital in Tahlequah.
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3: Always appreciate the opportunity. You can follow me on the socials at Dan Mandis Show. Just sitting back and talking a little bit about the Democrats heading into November and how they have taken this hard turn to the left into socialism and communism. 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But it's the attitude of the leaders of the Democrat Socialists of America. 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
4: And, you know, we have a unique responsibility to act from the heart of empire, the belly of the beast. The most important thing that we can do is take that empire down from within.
5: Our role ultimately is to facilitate our own empire's failure in ways that we can, ultimately to overthrow our own empire.
6: U.S. imperialism is not a thing that can be reformed away. It has to be overthrown through revolutionary struggle.
7: And to build a mass movement that can use the leverage of workers to hit the kill switch on American imperialism here within the American empire.
3: Nice. So the Democrats, Socialists of America, all four, in order of appearance, they're all affiliated with the DSA. Frances Gill is part of the DSA leadership in Los Angeles. Amy Wilhelm is out of Seattle and their chapter. Hazel Williams is out of their San Francisco chapter. And Sarah Milner has been a longtime member of the movement in Oregon. So you just heard the audio, right? They all basically said that they want to take down America. And calling America the empire, I did notice the constant use of that word, empire, with such a negative connotation. And they're basically going with the idea that our great country is ruling with an iron fist, the government, and taking away everyone's freedoms, and that we are a militarized government who uses the military to limit freedom of speech, among other things. Now, clearly, obviously, nothing could be further from the truth. We want more freedoms, not less. But honestly, you know, with these people, you have to consider the source. But that's what I mean. When Donald Trump says, and he played you the audio where he said World War One, World War Two, you've got September 11th, we were attacked from the outside, and now we are in the process with the Democrat Socialist Party of being destroyed from within. That's why the president says that we have to call this out, and that's why the president says that we need to figure out a way to ensure that the Republicans keep the House of Representatives, keep the Senate, and obviously keep the White House as well. But, you know, you think about what is going on in America today and what is going on with health care, for example. And what would the overall impact of the Democrats regaining power actually look like for your daily life? Now, I've got a few ideas, especially on health care, which is coming up. But remember when Republicans passed those tax cuts in Donald Trump's first term, and then they expanded and added to them here in the second term? Well, the Democrats have plans for those tax cuts.
8: You know, we're basically going to keep fighting to repeal that whole damn bill, you know, once we get the gavels back.
3: So that is a Democrat running for the House of Representatives. Last name is Kasten. And so, you know, these are the tax cuts that gave us, among other things, the larger standard deduction, the higher child tax credit, the popular no tax on tips and overtime. And I do understand that how much you save, that it depends on your income and your tax situation. But the House Ways and Means Committee says that the average family will see a savings of between $1,200 and $2,000 every single year. And just because it's got Donald Trump's name on it, the Democrats want to repeal it. So if you've enjoyed having more money in your pocket, more of your money in your pocket, this guy, Sean Casten, says they are going to repeal those tax cuts. Now, would they be able to do it? Who knows? It depends on a lot of things. But then there's illegal immigration. And remember, the conversation right now, how would your daily life be impacted if the Democrats ended up back in power?
9: A Hampshire man is accused of snatching a 9-year-old girl off her bike and sexually assaulting her. Police say this happened last Friday afternoon in Pine Tree Grove. Investigators say Janio Velasquez Muro grabbed the girl from her bike and forced her into a car. Velasquez Muro was arrested after an extensive investigation that included surveillance video and neighborhood canvases. He will stay in jail until his next court date.
3: Yep, earlier this week, I've been talking about this on my local show in Nashville, Tennessee on WTN. Earlier this week, the daily reminders of Joe Biden's open border policy. And so this guy that raped a 9-year-old came in under the Biden administration and he was protected by sanctuary city policies. And so just talking about what would happen if the Democrats regain power and how that would impact your everyday life. Let me ask you a question. Do you believe that you would be safer or not as safe if Donald Trump and the Republicans lose power in the midterm elections and then in the presidential election of 2028? I mean, there's no doubt that you would be less safe, right? Do you think that they would do the whole open border thing again, gaslighting America? Of course they would. And so for the Republicans and for you, you may not be a political person per se. Maybe you just like listening to talk radio. Those people are out there. Maybe you're one of them. But do you think that you and your family would be less safe if the Democrats end up in power? Lord help us, the socialist Democrats, the communists end up in power, and we end up seeing an abolishing of the prisons? Because think about what they want to do. Abolishing the prisons, defunding the police, completely getting rid of police, allowing open borders, as many illegal aliens as possible, doing whatever they can to protect illegal aliens. That is going to make our world less safe. And that's why when we look at how your world will be impacted by the Democrats getting back into power, you've got to talk about the situation with illegal immigration. And we will continue coming up next.
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1: 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The summer heat and humidity are going to be miserable today.
2: Today, there's a slight chance for some storms in the afternoon. Temperatures will be in the upper 90s, but with the heat index, it could feel like it's 105. Forecaster Michael Lacey with the National Weather Service says we have a 70% chance for storms this weekend, and the heat and humidity will be high.
3: Afternoon heat indices on the order of 100 to 105 on Saturday, and again on Sunday, maybe a little bit better. We're expecting a weak frontal boundary to push its way through, so we might get a little bit of relief, but only in a relative sense.
2: Lacey says storms will clear out by Monday, and next week, we're looking at another round of high temperatures and humidity. Crystal Kelly, 1023 KRMG, Tulsa's News and Talk.
1: A different kind of 4th of July fireworks accident in Northern California. Fox's CJ Papa.
4: A life-changing disaster for Jason Turner, losing his hand when an explosive device detonated while he was cleaning fireworks debris Sunday along Point St. George Beach in Crescent City. That from a GoFundMe page set up by his daughter. Investigators from the Del Norte County Sheriff's Office say they have not been able to determine exactly what exploded because they did not find any debris or remnants of the device. Authorities say Turner described the object as a cylindrical device poking out of a mound of sand near the waterline, which exploded when he picked it up. Officials have urged the public not to handle any suspected explosive devices. CJ Papa, Fox News.
1: An Arkansas man is facing multiple charges after Wagner County deputies say he traveled across state lines to have sex with who he thought was a minor.
5: Back in May, the Wagner County Sheriff's Office says Michael Schuster of Clarksville, Arkansas, engaged in sexually explicit conversations with a decoy posing as a 15-year-old girl and arranged to meet her at a Casey's convenience store in Broken Arrow to pay for sex. Deputies say when they went to arrest him, he tried to run to his truck and hide, but they caught up with him and arrested him.
1: That's Fox 23 and KRMG's Ron Terrell. A scary mid-air incident on board a Ryanair flight in Europe. A portion of the plane's fuselage came apart, causing a window panel to dislodge. The passenger who was closest to the window was taken to the hospital and no other passengers were hurt. It happened shortly after takeoff when the flight was heading to Germany from Greece. More from ABC's Tom Burridge.
6: The plane safely landed shortly after. According to a Greek aviation official, they think at this stage there was a massive rupture in the engine, and effectively part of the engine on the right-hand side of the plane flew out debris and basically smashed into the fuselage, damaged the fuselage and the window.
1: Tulsa's most accurate and dependable five-day forecast, the three big things you need to know, and more of Eric Erickson's show is up next. It's 103.
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7: One or two thunderstorms still possible this afternoon, just not likely. 98 degrees tomorrow, a couple of showers possible, 95, but rain and storms likely tomorrow evening and tomorrow night. That'll last into Sunday, 91 Sunday. Monday and Tuesday, low 90s and a couple of Monday showers. I'm Chief Meteorologist James Adelot for Fox 23 and 1023 KRMG, Tulsa's news and talk.
6: A heat advisory is now in effect until 8 o'clock tonight. Another heat advisory has been issued for tomorrow afternoon. Right now, it's sunny and 93. It feels like 101 in Tulsa.
8: We're getting you up to speed with the three big things you need to know every 15 minutes.
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6: In a social media post, President Trump says he won't sign the housing affordability bill that is due to become law tonight unless he vetoes it.
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6: Tulsa police are investigating after a 14-year-old girl died in the Arkansas River yesterday evening.
9: One.
6: And officials uncovering an Iranian assassination plot against President Trump amid efforts to restart ceasefire talks. 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

0: on the Eric Erickson Show. He's a 40-year broadcaster, Marconi Award winner, and always in search of the perfect cup of coffee. Filling in for Eric today, Dan Mandis.
1: Always appreciate the opportunity to fill in for Eric and his network. And I got to tell you, there is so much news heading into this weekend. And again, it's my pleasure to fill in. If you want to follow me on the socials, you can at Dan Mandis Show. I host a morning show in Nashville, Tennessee, Super Talk 99.7 WTN. At the end of the last hour and here at the beginning of this one, I'm talking about how your life would be impacted if the Democrats end up getting back in power. I've already talked about tax cuts. I've also spoken about crime. But what about health care? Remember that the Democrats, one of the things that the socialists or the communists, whatever you want to call them, but one of the things that they are always advocating for is nationwide health care. And so if they were actually able to pull it off, because, you know, they always talk about how, you know, Canada is their north. Right. As far as health care goes and nationalized health care, they always want America to be like Canada as it relates to health care. And I've got to tell you that every time I speak to a Canadian about their national health care, it sounds like an epic train wreck. And it does sound like a nightmare. And my question would be this. Have you actually seen what is going on with Canada's nationalized health care? This Canadian, now living in America, does have some insight, and she's got receipts.
2: We want universal health care until we learn that 1 in 10 Canadians admitted to the ER waits more than 48 hours for a bed. We want universal health care until we learn that almost 1 million Canadians leave the emergency room before receiving care because the wait is too long. We want universal health care until we learn that emergency physicians start warning that dangerously long waits are costing lives. We want universal health care until Canada's own health care experts call emergency department overcrowding a national crisis.
1: I mean, listen to those wait times. It's insanity. Now, part of the problem with what's going on in Canada is burnout. Burnout is a huge factor. They don't have enough healthcare workers. And so if you don't have enough healthcare workers, you've got those long wait times. Those long wait times mean people become impatient and the healthcare workers end up getting burnt out. And that is what's happening. I mean, think about what they've gone through in dealing with wait times. There's also a massive amount of regulation involved in getting licenses as well in Canada. And this has been a problem for a long time, but the country is in such a mess that they can't get these problems fixed. They know what they need to do. They just can't figure out a way to do it. And because everything in Canada with this nationalized health care, because everything in Canada is government run, cost is always an issue. Now, just so you know, because I know some of you folks may be screaming at the radio right now, what about health care here in America? Well, it's kind of a mess, too, to be perfectly honest with you. But a lot of that is because of Obamacare. So we have a lot to go through here as well. We've got a lot of things that we need to fix with our own healthcare system in America. It has gotten worse since Obamacare. But these folks on the left who think that we need to nationalize our healthcare like Canada, they do need to listen to this lady.
2: We want universal health care until we learn that specialist wait lists grow so long that doctors start closing their practices to new referrals. Nearly 6 million Canadians do not have access to a family doctor. The system has fewer hospital beds per person than most developed countries while the demand keeps rising. Emergency departments become so overcrowded that patients are treated in the hallways because there are not enough beds.
1: Yeah, I mean, obviously she, and by the way, if you want to see that video, I did post it on my social media on X at Dan Mandis Show. So for the Democrats, you know, watch what you ask for. Be careful what you ask for, because if you tried to do that, and remember, Canada's population is a lot less than ours. Can you imagine if we tried to do nationalized health care here with upwards of 390 million people? It simply wouldn't work. But one of the things that you notice with the Democrats is that they're always looking for their goals, their communistic or socialistic goals. And you look at the ramifications of nationalized health care, which we just talked about with Canada, or open borders, defunding of the police, abolishing the prisons. As Newt Gingrich said in the audio that I played a little bit ago, these are ideas that don't even relate to the vast, vast majority of the American people. So, you know, for me, as a guy who loves politics, and I do look at politics sort of as sport, if you will, I just say, keep it up, Democrats, or Democrat socialists, or communists, because you are doing the job that the Republicans are supposed to be doing heading into the midterm elections, and that is identifying your party. And so you're doing it yourselves by identifying as communists. And so the Republicans, all they have to do is sit back and watch as you embrace time and time again some of the most horrifying of policies. Speaking of which, did you see this? New York Post headline. Donald Trump is launching a national crackdown on teachers accused of sexual abuse. Do you know who's in the crosshairs? California. California could lose $50 million. Now, we all know that sexual abuse in schools, oftentimes, you know, we see, and I've always been baffled by this, you know, the good-looking teacher who is sexually abusing young teenage boys. I don't get it, but it's happening. It is most certainly happening as well with male teachers targeting female students as well. But in California, you know what they're doing? In California, what they do is they just, if there's a teacher who is caught or suspicious of sexually abusing students, instead of like investigating them and firing them and then perhaps charging them with a crime, you know what they actually have been doing? Just quiet them to another school. Anybody else find that horrifying? That if they're suspected of targeting and molesting a student, they just move them to another school to molest again. The federal action, this is from the New York Post, the federal action comes just months after an investigation found at least 67 California educators kept their teaching credentials even after school districts determined that they had sexually harassed students or committed other forms of sexual misconduct. What if that was your son? What if that was your daughter? And as usual, you know, this is just another version of the soft on crime policies of the Democrats. Do something abhorrent to a student? That's okay. Just move to another district. So at least 67 California educators kept those teaching credentials even after they determined that they had sexually harassed students or committed other forms of sexual misconduct. 67 teachers. At least 12 of those educators remained employed in education despite those findings. That is horrifying. And so now, part of what they're saying is that these school districts in these states will lose federal funding if they find, through a national investigation, that they are simply moving these teachers from one school to another. Some of these, among the cases cited by the New York Post and cited by federal officials, was a teacher who was allowed to transfer to another high school after a student complained that a male teacher touched her thigh, her stomach, and her shoulder. Yeah, nothing creepy about that. Another female student at the high school later accused the same teacher of staring at her breasts and touching her back and buttocks as well. But again, you know what he got? He later received counseling and sexual harassment workshops rather than being removed from the classroom. I mean, these investigations are replete with what I would say is cover-ups. And California is at the top of the list. Hey, Gavin Newsom, why are you allowing this to happen? They say that California's inability to penalize sexually abusive teachers could cost the state's school $50 to $70 million. Secretary of Education Linda McMahon is expected to send letters to school districts nationwide today, reminding them of their obligations under federal law to investigate these allegations of sexual abuse and harassment and prevent educators accused of abusing students from quietly moving to other schools or other school districts, which is known in the industry as passing the trash. And California has apparently been doing a lot of that, passing the trash. My name is Dan Mandis, and for Eric Erickson, got a lot more straight ahead.
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6: We're getting you up to speed with the three big things you need to know every 15 minutes.
7: Three.
5: In a social media post, President Trump says he won't sign the housing affordability bill that is due to become law tonight unless he vetoes it.
7: Two.
5: Tulsa police are investigating after a 14-year-old girl died in the Arkansas River yesterday evening.
7: One.
5: And officials are uncovering an Iranian assassination plot against President Trump amid efforts to restart ceasefire talks. I'm Steve Knoll.
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1: Always appreciate the opportunity to fill in. Find me on the socials at Dan Manda Show. You know, I just spent the last couple of minutes in the previous segment talking about how, you know, the Democrats here in America, the socialists, want health care for all. And I just spent some time going through, and with the help of a woman from Canada who lives here now, and she did bring the receipts as far as the major, major problems with health care for all. Abdul El Said is running for office in Michigan, and he actually just posted this clip about what the Democrats are trying to do with your health care.
19: I think you need to guarantee health care for everyone, cradle to grave, without premium, copay, deductible. That's how. It's Medicare for all. And I just want you to imagine, right, that card that you get via your private health insurer, that card sits in your back pocket, you pay a ton of money for it, and it goes away if you lose your job. Now imagine you had one right there that you got the day you were born that doesn't expire until you expire, God willing, after a long, healthy life at 120 years old in your sleep. You don't lose it if you turn 26. You don't lose it if you turn 65. You don't lose it if you get married, get divorced. It doesn't matter. It's there for you. Uh-huh. There's no network, and there's no cost out of pocket. That's the security people need and deserve. We can do
1: it. I get what he's saying, and I do understand. And, you know, it's interesting. Donald Trump, I played an audio cut earlier in the broadcast where President Trump was saying that he would be the best socialist ever. And if he was running for office, and he would be the best messenger for socialism. Hey, everybody, free everything. And I get it. And I get why that sounds very appealing. Except what about, number one, the quality of that health care? You see, part of what the Democrats do, and I've always found this fascinating, part of what the Democrats do is there's always this utopia that they're trying to achieve. The problem is that once they reach their version of utopia, well, then it turns into an absolute flaming mess for the city that we're talking about, the state that we're talking about, and for the country. So, for example, Abdul El Said talking about Medicare for all. Well, we already know from Canada and from other countries as well that, simply put, it doesn't work. And so there's the concept of, man, wouldn't it be nice if nobody had to pay for health care and it was a human right, and, you know, it was just people walked in, there's no wait, and again, it doesn't cost anybody any money. Wouldn't that be fantabulous? But it doesn't work like that. And that's the problem, is that Democrats are completely ignoring, and people like Abdul El Said, they completely ignore the realities of what this would actually be like. And we've already seen it in places like Europe. We've already seen it in places like Canada. So their utopia is Medicare for all. But I think that if we ever ended up in that kind of a situation, we would find out very, very quickly that it's not a great option because of the fact that it's just unworkable. And with 390 million people in America, I just don't see how that would actually benefit the American people. And when the Democrats, you know, I want you to think about this. when I was talking about how they're always, you know, reaching for their utopia. I want you to think about the cities across America where Democrats or states, but where Democrats are in charge of literally everything, right? Let's talk about that. Let's talk about the utopia that is, for example, the state of California, where you've got the governor's office, the state legislature as well, a lot of the local offices as well, and they're all run by Democrats. A utopia, right? The Democrats have a solid majority in everything in California. Well, that utopia is a nightmare for the people that live in California, and the results of which are rampant illegal immigration, rampant crime, massive amount of taxes, and also you have people fleeing the state at every turn. So you could say the same thing about California. You could say the same thing about the state of Illinois, the city of Washington, the city of Chicago. You could talk about Washington, D.C. All of these cities or states, they are utopias for the Democrats. They're also dysfunctional. Crime is out of control. They're doing everything they possibly can to make these places a living hell. And so for the Democrats, is that really the utopia that they want? It is the utopia that they want, but for the rest of us, it is anything but a utopia. So I got to tell you that the more you listen to the Democrats heading into the midterm elections, the more they continue to define themselves, and it's going to help the conservatives.
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5: 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Maybe some showers this afternoon and over the weekend.
22: Oh, we do have one or two pinpoint showers and thunderstorms this afternoon. Most of us dry and just hot and muggy. Tomorrow, some widely scattered showers and storms in the afternoon. Storms likely tomorrow night. A couple of those could be strong or severe with wind the primary threat, and then a little unsettled for Sunday, but temperatures cooler too.
5: That's Fox 23 and KRMG Chief Meteorologist James Adelot. His five-day forecast is coming up. Israel is sharing intelligence with the U.S. about a plot Iran has to kill President Trump. This comes as the White House says talks with Iran will continue despite the latest traded strikes. Fox's David Spunt.
23: The president is well aware that Iran wants him dead, and country leaders there will keep trying.
24: I'm number one on the kill list for Iran. They're lovely people. I'm number one. So I don't know. I can't tell you that, but I don't really care because I'm doing my job and I'm doing it, I hope, better than anybody's ever done it.
23: The Wall Street Journal is reporting that Israeli intelligence recently shared with U.S. intelligence an assassination plot involving Trump. But the president told the New York Post today Israel did not alert to a new threat. The president in that same interview with the New York Post said that he's aware of the same general overall threat that exists from Iran.
5: President Trump reportedly switched back to the old Air Force One when returning from Europe because of a security concern. The new plane, which President Trump accepted as a gift from Qatar, was shown off to U.S. service members stationed in England. The U.S. Attorney's Office says a man was arrested and charged in connection to last year's fiery crash that killed a Tulsa fire lieutenant and injured three others.
25: Owosso police say cars were lined up at a red light at 116th and Garnett when a man now identified as Christopher Cheney crashed his truck into the back of one of those cars. The crash caused a chain reaction with oil from the vehicle catching fire, killing Tulsa Fire Lieutenant Brian Bazell. Cheney is facing involuntary manslaughter along with several other charges, all within federal court because he is a tribal citizen. Crystal Kelly, 102.3 93.3 KRMG, Tulsa's News and Talk.
5: Tulsa's most accurate and dependable five-day forecast. The three big things you need to know and more of the Eric Erickson Show is next. It's 132.
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5: 1023 KRMG has Tulsa's most accurate and dependable five-day forecast.
22: A couple of pop-up thunderstorms around this afternoon, 98 our high. Tomorrow, scattered showers and thunder redeveloping, 95 our high. Storms likely tomorrow night into Sunday morning. Sunday, 91. Monday and Tuesday, low 90s. Still a couple of lingering showers Monday. I'm Chief Meteorologist James Adelot for Fox 23 and 1023 KRMG, Tulsa's News and Talk.
5: A heat advisory is now in effect until 8 o'clock tonight. Right now, it's sunny, 94. It feels like 103 in Tulsa.
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10: One.
5: 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At 1:36, I'm Steve Knoll on 102.3 KRMG, Tulsa's News and Talk.
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11: Always appreciate the opportunity to fill in for Eric Erickson. 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People are reacting. The pretrial, the Tyler Robinson case, the preliminary hearing. It looks like now the judge has decided in his infinite wisdom that he's going to wait until September, 1 year after the murder of Charlie Kirk, to rule on whether there is enough evidence for Tyler Robinson to go to trial. Didn't this dude, Tyler Robinson, there are text messages, there's conversations with his partner, he told his father, he told law enforcement, there's at least 4 different confessions that he pulled the trigger and that he killed Charlie Kirk. So I've got to ask the question, why in the world is it going to take you all this time? I mean, right now we're in July. So July, August, September, you're talking about a couple of months before the judge decides whether there is enough evidence for Tyler Robinson to go to trial. Number one, clearly there is enough evidence. I mean, they've got, as I said, 4 different admissions of guilt. I mean, the admissions of guilt alone, I would think, should be enough for a justification to go to trial. Fox News, of course, and Kayleigh McEnany, they are reacting to this.
10: Last night, I had just parked in a parking lot, and I looked down, I see an email from our producer, no decision until September. And I said, this cannot be right. This has to be a wrong email. And I opened it, and no, indeed, it was right. No decision until September. This is mind-blowing. Judge Tony Graff yesterday cited Article 1, Section 28 of the Utah Constitution, and that allows Erica Kirk and the family to be treated with respect, with dignity, to be free from harassment, to be informed and present at the trial. But I would love for him to cite Utah Code 773872. Do you know what that gives Erica Kirk and her family? The right to a speedy disposition of the charges free from unwarranted delay caused by or at the behest of the defendant. Where's Judge Tony Graff's affinity for that statute? Because you are not giving that to Erica Kirk.
11: Nope. And here's the thing. And I'll let, because Kayleigh McEnany clearly on a roll. But isn't this pretty much, you know, a very consistent, isn't this consistent with the brand of the Democrats? And I want you to think about this. One of the things, one of the tenets of Democrats or socialists or communists, whatever you want to say, is defund the police, abolish all the prisons, and in my opinion, as much as you possibly can, side with the criminals. And this is what's been happening with the Democrat Party for years. Soft on crime, George Soros funded district attorneys, not filing charges against bad guys. And we have seen this time and time again where these bad guys, they do horrific things and then they get off scot-free, no charges filed. Or there is a pleading down. And that's why we are seeing more and more crime across America. So when I say that this judge, despite all of this evidence, that he's going to wait until September to decide if Tyler Robinson will go to a trial, I don't understand that. And so now you've got Erica Kirk, you've got Erica Kirk's children, Erica and Charlie Kirk's children, Charlie Kirk's family, the entire conservative movement, all of us want to see this trial go forward as quickly as possible because it brings closure. But here we are, and I don't know who this judge is, but here we are with a judge waiting till September, which ultimately means that the pain and the suffering of Erica Kirk will continue. Because friends, I don't know if you've ever been a victim of a crime. I don't know if your family has ever been a victim of a crime, but when someone you love is murdered, or when someone does something abhorrent to you or your family, you want that justice to be swift. You want the law to be followed, of course. You want a fair trial, but you also want a speedy trial. By forcing Erica Kirk to wait till September to rule whether or not Tyler Robinson will be going to trial, that is cruel to Erica Kirk. That is cruel to the family of Charlie Kirk. And it's infuriating for an entire nation of conservatives who saw all of this happen in real time. But again, it is consistent with the brand of the Democrats. And again, I don't know if this judge is a Democrat or not. I feel like I can reasonably say or assume that this judge has Democrat leanings, leftist leanings, just by this one ruling.
10: You are not giving that to that family. Yes, the defendant has Sixth Amendment rights to a speedy trial, a litany of other rights. But the fact that this is not going to be decided until September, there's no decision on probable cause. Probable cause is such a low bar. And to your point, there's ballistic evidence. There's DNA evidence. There's a texted conviction. There's the roommate saying he confessed to me. There is a litany of evidence. And she doesn't get a probable cause decision until September, nearly a year after Charlie was killed. You can't make a decision on the plea. Tyler Robinson, we're not even going to get his plea until a year from when Charlie Kirk was assassinated. We're not going to know if this goes to trial until a year from when Charlie was assassinated. This is inexcusable. I am angry about it. On average in this country, a defendant enters a plea 24 to 48 hours after an arrest. Tyler Robinson has been arrested for nearly a year. And the fact that we will not know this until a year, Utah, you might as well rip up your statue about the speedy disposition for the victim, because Erica Kirk is being denied that. And I'm quite angry about it.
11: Well, and clearly, and conservatives should be angry too. You don't even have to be, you can be somebody who just, you know, maybe you're agnostic when it comes to politics. But don't the victims of crime and their families deserve justice? Isn't that what we always hear from the Democrats? We want justice, right? That's what we always hear from the Democrats. And by and large, they tend to get it. Where is the justice for Erica Kirk? Where is the justice for the death of Charlie Kirk? Now, hopefully, we'll get it eventually. The murder of Charlie Kirk. Now, hopefully, we'll get it eventually. But I get why people are angry. We'll have to see how this whole thing plays out. But, you know, just keeping abreast of what's been going on, it's rather insulting that this judge would say, I don't really know if I'm going to have a decision until September. With, again, all of that evidence, including the, I don't know, I've seen five different examples of Tyler Robinson admitting that he did this in text messages, conversations and text messages with his partner. Again, apparently he told his father, told law enforcement as well. So I don't really get this. I don't really get this at all. I mean, you look at the evidence. The evidence presented publicly so far includes surveillance video. Prosecutors showed surveillance footage that they say, tracks Robinson's movements around Utah Valley University on the day of the shooting. Investigators testified the footage places a person they identify as Tyler Robinson near the alleged shooting location before and after the attack. The rifle, the weapon used to kill Charlie Kirk. Investigators displayed a rifle they say was recovered near campus and allege it was used in the shooting. They have DNA evidence. Prosecutors presented forensic testimony that DNA recovered from the rifle is highly consistent with Robinson's DNA. The defense

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1: With all that evidence, including the admissions, why did they wait until September 1st? Inquiring minds want to know. My name is Dan Mandison for Eric Erickson. 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
3: Three.
4: Lawyers for the former Olympian charged with vandalizing the Lincoln Memorial reflecting pool preparing to fight his case in court.
3: Two.
4: A new warning for President Trump during the final day of a six-day funeral for Iran's former Ayatollah.
3: One.
4: And the summer heat and humidity are going to be miserable today and through the weekend. I'm Steve Knoll.
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3: Appreciate you listening and always appreciate the opportunity to fill in for Eric Erickson. 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
3: He is, again, one of these influencers. And by the way, just to tell you, I hate the term influencer. 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
4: Down with USA.
3: Down with USA.
4: Down with USA.
3: By the way, you know where he was? He was at the funeral for Khomeini. This guy has a long history of being anti-American. He's built, this is why, you know, it's so funny. Not to get too sidetracked, but, you know, people will often say, you know, how many followers do you have on social media? My answer is always never enough. But this just shows you that just because somebody has a lot of followers on social media, it doesn't necessarily mean a whole heck of a lot, because this guy clearly, and he's got his right to his opinion on America, but he's clearly somebody who, at least in my opinion, doesn't belong in America, leading that chant, down with America. Now, that being said, Congressman Randy Fine out of Florida is demanding that this guy, Jackson Hinkle, be arrested on the spot if he tries to re-enter the country after leading a Down with the USA chant in Iran.
4: Down with USA!
3: But I don't think this is treason. Like, is it un-American? Absolutely, it's un-American. Does it prove that this guy, who I think he's absolutely nuts, because, you know, you can sit here and talk about how bad America is. It's not. But dude, you're literally siding with a country that throws gay people off of buildings and murders protesters. And you're at the funeral of Khomeini? Really? But this guy, Jackson Hinkle, he's got a lot of Facebook followers, I should say YouTube, whatever he's on. He's got 3.8 million followers on X, 240,000 followers on YouTube. So it would appear that being anti-American is good for business. I've seen a ton of reaction online. Most of it is emotional, and I do understand that. I will tell you that I understand perfectly the frustration and the anger of Randy Fine demanding that this guy Hinkle be arrested on the spot if he tries to re-enter the country. But I don't know if this guy has committed treason. All he is doing is he is out there chanting, leading a chant in Iran. Now, I would love to see him charged with something, but, you know, that is the emotional side of me. You know, my first reaction to this guy chanting or leading a chant down with America is it's emotional. And I say, stay in Iran if you think that the U.S. is so bad. But then I realized, You know where
4: this guy, down with USA.
3: You know where he actually lives?
4: Down with
3: he lives in Russia.
4: USA.
3: So I don't know. Down, I think he was raised in California, I think, which tracks actually. But you know what? If he wants to stay in Russia, joke's on him, because Russia sucks. But if this is what he wants to do, then fine. People say he committed treason. He didn't. You know, he wasn't levying war against the United States. He wasn't giving aid and comfort to the enemy. He's not, you know, giving state secrets to the enemy. He's not doing any of that. He's out there flying an Iranian flag and leading a chant. You know, he's not handing over secret plans to our nuclear sites. He went out waving an American flag and said, down with the USA. So, Dude lives in Russia. To me, that is enough of a penance. But I think he probably likes living in Russia. You know, people are asking, can we revoke his passport? Can we ban him somehow from America? Well, no, that's illegal, apparently. I mean, we have people in this country that say a lot worse than down with America. You know, you have this Hassan Piker, who is another one of these, guys on the left who is extremely controversial. And Hassan Piker has openly called for blood in the streets as he screams his hatred for the right. He has said that effectively 9/11, that America deserved the 9/11. That's Hassan Piker. We can't get rid of this guy. I mean, if you ask me, who's worse, Hassan Piker or Jackson Hinkle? I mean, I would say they're both equal. And I don't know much of anything about this guy, Jackson Hinkle. I know more about Hassan Piker, but, you know, good Lord. So if we can't get rid of, you know, some of these people that have been screaming down with America and all of the things that they've been saying here on American soil, we're not going to be able to ban this guy from America. But, you know, he no doubt enjoys his following. He's got quite the following. You know, people like him are repulsive, but people like him also has a right to say what he wants, no matter how repulsive we find him. As a matter of fact, quite frankly, it wouldn't surprise me if the Democrats try to recruit him for a seat in the House of Representatives. Would not surprise me in the least. So I do find this really interesting. It is a story that is ongoing. We'll see ultimately what happens to this guy as time goes on. My name is Dan Mann, in for Eric Erickson. Always appreciate the opportunity. And you can follow me on the socials at Dan Mann Show.

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9: 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Law enforcement agencies work together to put a man behind bars who allegedly stole from a retailer.
10: After Tulsa police provided information to the Tulsa County Sheriff's Office about a retail theft, deputies were able to track down a man suspected of stealing hundreds of dollars worth of merchandise from the Old Navy store near 71st Street. Yesterday, deputies found 46-year-old suspect Joseph Darnell Gaston's car at a residence in the 1600 block of South 77th West Avenue. In a white Nissan, they saw the suspected stolen merchandise in clear view inside a shopping bag. Deputies watched security footage from Old Navy and determined Gaston was the suspect in the video. He was booked into the Tulsa County Jail on a charge of larceny from a retailer. This is the fourth time Gaston has been booked on these same charges since 2022. John Philbeck, 102.3 KRMG, Tulsa's News and Talk.
9: A fatal shooting in Houston during an immigration enforcement operation puts ICE back in the spotlight. Fox's Alicia Acuna.
11: DHS confirms ICE agents were not wearing body cameras when one of them shot and killed Lorenzo Salgado Arrojo, a Mexican citizen in the U.S. illegally for more than 3 decades. The family of the father of three says he owned a business and has no criminal record. DHS says on Tuesday, ICE attempted to stop Salgado Arrojo's work van as part of a targeted enforcement operation. As agents in unmarked vehicles followed Salgado Arrojo, they say he tried to evade arrest. Quote, he rammed an ICE law enforcement vehicle, refused to follow multiple verbal commands, and weaponized his vehicle in an attempt to run over an ICE law enforcement officer, resulting in our officer firing his weapon in self-defense.
9: Edmond police say three more suspects are in custody in relation to the deadly shooting at Arcadia Lake back in May.
12: Police arrested 19-year-old Maki Magnus, 20-year-old Hezekiah Ricks, and 20-year-old Amarion Gabriel yesterday. They're charged in connection to the shooting that killed 18-year-old Aviana Smith Gray and injured 22 others. Magnus is facing multiple charges, including shooting with intent to kill. Ricks and Gabriel are both charged with accessory to first-degree murder. That brings the total number of suspects to 9. Edmond police say more arrests are likely. Grant Merrill, 102.3 KRMG, Tulsa's News and Talk.
9: An official serving under New York City Mayor Zoran Mamdani is under fire for trying to arrange a meeting with senior Iranian leaders in New York City. Fox's Alexis McAdams.
13: With threats against the president and all of these things happening with Iran, now the New York City Mayor Zoran Mamdani says his team has not and will not be meeting with Iran's ambassador to the United Nations, explaining it was the ambassador's office who requested that sit down.
14: That meeting did not take place, it will not take place, and I did not know about it until there was a press inquiry regarding it. And when it comes to the work of our commissioner and our international affairs office, it's to ensure that as we are a city of the world, that we are also there to meet with leaders from across the world.
13: This after New York City's commissioner for international affairs reportedly was all set to meet in New York City with Amir Syed Iravani this week.
9: Tulsa's most accurate and dependable five-day forecast, the three big things you need to know, and Fox Across America with Jimmy Failla is next. It's 2:03.
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22: A couple of pinpoint thunderstorms this afternoon, 98 with a heat index above 105. Tomorrow, 95, some widely scattered showers and storms, but storms likely tomorrow evening and tomorrow night. Sunday, scattered showers, 91, low 90s Monday and Tuesday with a couple of Monday showers. I'm Chief Meteorologist James Adelot for Fox 23 and 102.3 KRMG, Tulsa's News and Talk.
9: A heat advisory is in effect until 8 o'clock this evening. Right now it's sunny and 95. It feels like 104 in Tulsa.
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9: In a social media post, President Trump says he won't be signing the housing affordability bill that is due to become law tonight unless he vetoes it.
3: Two.
9: Tulsa police are investigating after a 14-year-old girl died in the Arkansas River yesterday evening.
3: One.
9: And officials uncovering an Iranian assassination plot against President Trump amid efforts to restart ceasefire talks. At 2:07, I'm Steve Dole on 102.3 KRMG, Tulsa's News and Talk.

0: you look who made it to work on a big Friday episode of Fox Across America with Jimmy Failla, a man who does not know if Mitch McConnell is alive right now. Not to make light of it, but we're in a really sticky situation as a country. We used to have this thing called investigative journalism, but now we're being openly told by members of Congress we truly don't know what's happening with Mitch McConnell.
1: What in the wide, wide world of sports is going on here?
0: But take an umbrage on that one, because we're still trying to get to the bottom of this back and forth in Iran. The Trump man doesn't sound like he's happy. And we've got some new revelations on the Graham Plattner fallout. He is not signing the paperwork to leave the race till Monday, leaving all of his options open right now. I don't know what that means, but it wouldn't be the first time he refused to take no for an answer based on what we've been told. 888-788-9910 if you want to be a part of a hyped up show. Jenny Failla, my wife, has made weight. And she is on the program today.
2: What the hell did you just say?
0: Oh, you have no idea. I'll tell worse jokes about her to her face. Jenny's a good sport. Come on. She's going to be on Fox News Saturday night next week. And Riley Gaines is in the house as well. Riley Gaines is, of course, in so many different ways, a hero to so many different biological women, because she was one of the people that stepped up when a guy by the name of Will Thomas, who was ranked in the 300s as a male swimmer, decided to jump in against the women.
3: That's not right.
0: True story. Will Thomas became Leah Thomas, also the first women swimmer in history to battle her competitors while also jumping into the pool and battling shrinkage. But you know the deal. No matter where you weigh in on any of these issues, you are all welcome today and every day on the program. The only rule we have, you could be a Republican. We don't care. Nobody's going to discriminate against you if you're a Democrat. I have no political preference for our callers, for our guests. We're just trying to have the frickin' conversation. Do you remember the conversation? You just talk about it and you'd move on. It doesn't really work that now you disagree and they're...
2: Somebody ought to belt you in the mouth.
0: They want to kill you. You can't coexist. You know that?
4: I'll break you in half like a little toothpick.
0: That's how debate works now. You're like, I want to close the border. And they're like... Well, men can have babies. And you're like, wait, what?
5: You're a stupid man.
0: Weapons grade stupid if you believe such things. But we're going to get into it either way you slice it. And as I said, be a Republican, be a Democrat, libertarian, independent. Just don't be a bang. Happy Friday. I'm in a good mood. Hannity tonight. No Hannity. It's Hannity minus Hannity. Remember that old Garfield? Garfield minus Garfield. I get Hannity tonight with Kellyanne Conway in the hot seat. So if you want to see me and Kellyanne do our thing. Looks like an episode of Dancing with the Stars. It'll be fun. I love doing TV with her. And of course, tomorrow night, my TV show, Fox News Saturday Night with Jimmy Failla. Hey, girl. That show features not only CIA superstar Mike Baker, Gianno Caldwell, comedian Aaron Berg, but one of our guests this week, Tiffany Smiley, who I absolutely love in media. Like, she's just a great hang, great energy. She is going to be there as well. Tiffany Smiley famously ran for Senate in Washington. Did not win, unfortunately, and that's their loss. But she is a hog farmer in Washington, for real. And there's some commonality there because I dated a lot of hogs in college. I mean, oh, man.
6: Fat, drunk, and stupid is no way to go through life.
0: Oh, fat, drunk, and stupid is how I went through a lot of college. We had a damn good time doing it. But as we get underway today, the Mitch McConnell thing is just completely inexcusable. And I want to start here for one simple reason. We're now accepting things from our government that are unacceptable. I've said this to you a lot lately. My biggest challenge as a talk show host is there's a huge contingent of this audience that obviously leans to the right, as I do. I get that. Okay, but so much right-wing media now just wants you to own the libs. But owning the libs doesn't mean the government's going to represent your interests. Think of how hard we fought in the last election for Trump to get up off the mat after winning election and then 2020 losing an election.
7: Wrong.
0: Okay, I'm just saying he was no longer the president. They swore in Joe Biden.
7: I don't remember that ever happening.
0: But it did. He did become president. Okay, and yes, he did not know where he was at any point during those 4 years.
8: I'm Kamala Harris, and I approve this message.
0: But the point is, through watching Trump win an election, ostensibly lose an election, and win another election, we're now sitting here with hard-fought wins in the House, the Senate, and the White House. Yet, we are nowhere near getting the Save America Act passed. Voter ID that 97% of Republicans want. 97% of Republicans want. On an overall, it's 84% of American voters in this country want voter ID. Yet Donald Trump right now on a Friday is refusing to sign a housing bill because he thinks it's the only way John Thune and the Senate's going to get off their ass and try to find the votes to pass a bill that 97% of Republicans want. Think of the insanity of that. So my challenge is when you get on the air every day, I don't want to sit here and own the libs because what does it get you? You might feel better. We might get some funny memes out of it. But the goal has to be to kick the government in the pants and get them to do their frickin' job.
3: When you're right, you're right, and you're right.
0: And another one of their jobs is not just representing the will of the voters, but it's keeping the voters informed on what's happening. Okay, there is a viral video right now of Mitch McConnell, who is seemingly being thrown into an ambulance after he had a heart attack 3 weeks ago. Horrific. Obviously, you don't wish that on anybody. But the fact that it's been 3 weeks and we don't know, and we're getting these, you know, like Scott Jennings is a good guy. I've met him at parties saying, oh, I just spoke to Mitch McConnell for 20 minutes. You're like, I don't know, did you? But when you see like three more people tweet out the same statement, just spoke, he was energetic, he was spunky, we talked about Iran and Ukraine, you go, oh, this looks a lot like those coordinated talking points that we get out of the Democratic Party. Okay, it really does.
5: I admire your honesty.
0: I mean, you got to be honest, man. You're just a talk show host. Okay, but let me give you some of this because there's so much to get to. Here is even, I'll give News Nation credit for this. Okay, I like News Nation right now. I don't really know anybody there. I've never watched a second of their programming. But Katie Pavlich has a show on News Nation. And if you remember, Katie Pavlich was a general in the Fail of Fashion Army before she wound up on Nation. We loved Katie Pavlich. Okay, just because she's sort of at a competitor doesn't mean we don't like Katie Pavlich. So I, you know, sending them all the good vibes in the world. And representative from Indiana, Marlon Stutzman, he's being honest. Here he is, clip one.
9: As a Republican, I think we need to hold our own party accountable. And so the fact that we haven't heard anything really from Senator McConnell is very discouraging and concerning. And I think that for the representation of the Republican Party and to get some of the bills done that we want to get done in the Senate, it's critical that we have a senator from Kentucky voting in the Senate chamber.
10: Do you know that he's alive?
9: I don't. You know, just the things that I've heard and seen from some friends is that he's obviously not doing well, but don't know if he's alive or has passed away.
0: I mean,
11: this could be a problem.
0: So he's being upfront with you. That is an elected official in Congress telling you that even through his own congressional sources, he doesn't know if Mitch McConnell is alive or passed away. Because that's insane. This is an elected official who represents millions of people, who has controlled the Senate for the better part of 40 or 50 years. Okay, I mean, it's 1984, I believe, when he got on the Senate. But yeah, what are we talking about? 42 years. That's bananas. Okay, and we're now living in an America where we don't get the transparency from our government that we deserve. Now, there's some people out there that are like, they technically need to say he's alive till the August 3rd ballot cutoff on their Senate race and whether or not he'd have to be replaced before the end of his term. And that sounds conspiratorial. But every day that you don't get an answer, the conspiracies grow. That's the biggest challenge we have right now. Here's Scott Jennings. He started this. In saying that, you know, I spoke to him today. He called me and everybody was like, come on, this sounds like the old, I've got a really hot girlfriend, but she doesn't live around here. This is the incredulity of pretty much everybody in America is based on this statement right here. Clip three.
10: You know, as we wrap up here, do you think he'd be willing to call into the show? Could we get him on the phone now?
12: You know, I wasn't really expecting him to call this morning, to be honest. So when the phone rang and I was able to talk to him, I was frankly pretty grateful. And, you know, when things happen to him and happen to people in your life that you really care about, you know, you just sort of naturally feel extremely worried. So when I heard his voice today and he was clearly keeping up with stuff, that made me happy to hear from him.
0: Okay, and listen, we want that to be real. You want Mitch McConnell to be alive to call up Scott Jennings and catch him by surprise. But if you noticed, what she said was, do you think he'd call into the show? What he said is, I was happy to hear from him. It's always nice when you care about somebody.
13: Don't change the subject. Just answer the f***ing question.
0: Did he answer the question?
14: Not even close.
0: The only guy who has answered the question straight up is President Trump. Here he is on Air Force One July 8th. So he's a little noisy on Air Force One. But Trump has asked if he's spoken to Mitch McConnell. He says no. He says, is he alive? He says, I have no idea. Listen to this. Clip two.
15: Have you spoken to Senator Mitch McConnell since the Congress?
16: No, I haven't.
15: How's he doing?
16: I have no idea.
0: That's the president of the United States saying he has no idea how Mitch McConnell is doing.
17: You gotta do better than that.
0: That's not acceptable. Like, if Trump is running interference for something else, it's not acceptable. Like, I voted for Trump. I like Trump. I think his policies are so much better for the country than anything coming out of the Democratic Party. I do. I could, you know, talk about it for 20 hours. Okay, off the top of my head, I can give you 20 hours worth of dissertations on why Trump is better for America than probably the next 50 years of Democrats will be. And it's true. And it's really simple. He's prioritizing the country. Closing the border prioritizes the country. Cutting taxes prioritizes the country. Okay, getting Iran to relinquish permanent control of the Straits of Hormuz makes us energy dominant, prioritizes the country. You might not think it matters. It matters. You know, the things he wants to do in Greenland, he's not doing them. For funskies, like his golf course was closed this weekend, so he thought he'd go invade Greenland. He knows that energy is going to dictate who is the preeminent superpower 50 years and 100 years from now. And Greenland has a lot of the rare earth minerals we need if we're going to stay away from China in this AI race. Okay. But the reality of this moment is that answer Trump just gave you is not an acceptable answer. Like, there should be a follow-up question, like, will you find out and let us know? And for some reason, we're all just kind of like chugging along. It's Friday. You guys are going to go to happy hour? Nah, we're going to go to Billy's ball game. We're going to go hang out. Tomorrow, we're going to go to the race. We're going to have a good time. And it should be your priority. You live in America. It's Friday night. Be happy. I'm excited. Okay, but the fact that we spend as much time on politics in this show and in our everyday lives, and we're sitting here in the year 2026, where we have supposedly never had more information at our disposal than any generation in the history of the world, between the proliferation of smartphones, which have, by the way, made us all dumber, the endless surveillance that surrounds every inch of consciousness that you have as a human being, the cameras, the traceable conversations, the digital imprint, everything that's going on in the world now can be accounted for in less than a minute and a half. You say something happened in Tuscaloosa, within a minute and a half, if the CIA wants to, if the government wants to, they can dump the cell phone towers and find out exactly what happened in Tuscaloosa. That's how it works. They can do anything, okay? Tuscaloosa is just a hypothetical, by the way. Don't go looking around Tuscaloosa, although you might find Mitch McConnell there for all I know, because the government isn't telling us anything. And the point is, in an age where it's never been easier to get answers, you can push a button on your phone right now and have a pair of pants in your driveway before the end of the day. Okay, order any food, subscribe to any steak service. I'm pretty big on the Omaha steaks myself. Deliver any food you want. Dude, you can literally hit a button on your phone and have any woman you're attracted to delivered to your house anywhere in the country right now.
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0: But you can't find out where the Senate leader is. Okay, and you can tell me John Thune might be the Senate leader, whatever. Mitch McConnell's like Nancy Pelosi. Whether he occupies the position or not, he is the guy that wields the lever of power in his party. But right now, we don't know if they're wielding him. Okay, and as much as I think the Democrats are a bunch of nutbags, and I have so many jokes to tell about them this weekend on TV, the harsh reality of right now is our government is giving us a giant middle finger.
11: What can I tell you, kid? You're right. When you're right, you're right. You're right.
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18: 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I'm Steve Knoll.
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1: Boom, there it is, Fox Across America with Jimmy Fallon, busy Friday episode of the show. It is ladies' night, not just any ladies' night, it is biological ladies' night. Riley Gaines is going to be here, a bit of a folk hero. She has a great show on OutKick, and of course, Jenny Fallon. My wife, the woman Maury Povich said was the mother of my child. I mean, that is something. Those Mexican guys. Actually, they were thrilled. They weren't upset. It's a lot of money. Raise a kid in this day and age. But as we sit here right now, a couple of conversations are taking place simultaneously. As a conservative voter myself, I am attempting to hold my party accountable and get the lowdown on Mitch McConnell. I do not wish him any ill will. I'm trying to be tactful about this. But the only reports we have is that he had a heart attack 3 weeks ago, and not even the president of the United States can say whether he's alive or not.
2: This is total crap.
1: That's not acceptable. You know, we're going to make the case tonight on TV, tomorrow night on TV, and we'll continue to do so a little bit today on the radio. Because, you know, what basically happened is, and I've said this so many times, it's like exhausting for somebody to hear. It's exhausting to say, but people in Washington don't respect voters anymore because they don't have to. Politics has just turned into, it's the Yankees versus the Red Sox. That's where I live in New York. Whatever you tell me the rivalry is by you, you're in, you know, you're down Texas, Oklahoma, it's the Red River Shootout, whatever it is. Army beat Navy. You know, whatever that perennial rivalry happens to be by you, the point is, politics have become that for most Americans. And it's so much more important to beat the other side that that's basically what our circle is. The hamster wheel of consumption we're on is just, the thing that keeps our paws moving every day is tell me why I'm better than these guys. Tell me why they're going to lose and we're going to win. Show me where they're wrong. Tell me what the thing, you know, that whole thing. But the reality is, okay, that is absolutely positively not the assignment. It's not the assignment that you were given by your founding fathers. You know, we have a republic. If you can keep it, everybody knows the iconic quote, and you keep it by holding your government to a higher standard. Okay, we're sitting here in a moment where the Democrats just nominated a Nazi sex pest. And he only got run out of town because he fell behind in the polls. Okay, if the guy had stayed ahead in the polls, he would absolutely positively still be in the race.
3: I agree with that.
1: Of course he would. It's not his views. We have people in the race here in New York. They're not getting forced off the ticket. And they're calling for death to America. America deserved 9/11. Abolish the police. How is not disqualifying anywhere in the world?
4: I think he's got a point.
1: Yeah. The point is, if you're winning, you know the old Al Davis line? Old coach, old owner of the Raiders, just win, baby. That's how politics work now. You just want to win. There's no standard. There's no character issue. There's no bar. People say the lower the bar. There is no bar. Kamala drank the whole thing. But we're going to talk in the next segment about how we get back accountability. And I think me, the most ridiculous person who works in media, might have hatched a plan. And I will share it with you at the top of the next segment. Don't go anywhere. Class back in session.
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5: 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The summer heat and humidity are going to be miserable this afternoon.
6: Today, there's a slight chance for some storms in the afternoon. Temperatures will be in the upper 90s, but with the heat index, it could feel like it's 105. Forecaster Michael Lacey with the National Weather Service says we have a 70% chance for storms this weekend, and the heat and humidity will be high.
7: Afternoon heat in the seas on the order of 100 to 105 on Saturday, and again on Sunday, maybe a little bit better. We're expecting a weak frontal boundary to push its way through, so we might get a little bit of relief, but only in a relative sense.
6: Lacey says storms will clear out by Monday, and next week, we're looking at another round of high temperatures and humidity. Crystal Kelly, 102.3 KRMG, Tulsa's News and Talk.
5: Defense attorneys for Tyler Robinson, the man accused of the September 2025 assassination of conservative activist Charlie Kirk, challenged an FBI DNA analysis finding this week during a preliminary hearing in Provo, Utah. Fox's Jessica Rosenthal.
8: Thursday, prosecutors put a state investigator on the stand who testified about finding DNA matching that of Tyler Robinson on the rifle used to kill Charlie Kirk. Today, attorneys for Robinson put ATF forensic expert Caitlin Oliver on the stand to downplay the evidence.
3: Correct. With forensic evidence, it's impossible to state with 100% certainty anything. That's why we report a likelihood ratio to speak to that uncertainty with a statistic.
8: The judge then watched surveillance video of the shooting and of the suspect's movements afterward, during which Kirk's widow Erica and Charlie's mother were seen crying in court. Jessica Rosenthal, Fox News.
5: Tulsa's most accurate and dependable five-day forecast, the three big things you need to know in Fox Across America with Jimmy Failla is next. It's 2:32.
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5: .023 KRMG has Tulsa's most accurate and dependable five-day forecast.
1: One or two thunderstorms still possible this afternoon, just not likely. 98 degrees tomorrow, a couple of showers possible, 95, but rain and storms likely tomorrow evening and tomorrow night. That'll last into Sunday, 91 Sunday. Monday and Tuesday, low 90s and a couple of Monday showers. I'm Chief Meteorologist James Adelot for Fox 23 and 1023 KRMG, Tulsa's news and talk.
5: A heat advisory is in effect until 8 o'clock this evening. Right now it's sunny and 96. Feels like 105 in Tulsa.
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5: Lawyers for the former Olympian charged with vandalizing the Lincoln Memorial reflecting pool is preparing to fight his case in court.
8: Two.
5: A new warning for President Trump during the final day of a six-day funeral for Iran's former Ayatollah.
8: One.
5: And the summer heat and humidity are going to be miserable today through the weekend. At 2:36, I'm Steve Knoll on 102.3 KRMG, Tulsa's news and talk.
1: Oh, girl, they're playing Maneater on Fox Across America, which I don't think you can legally play in a liberal city like mine. I think you have to say Them Eater. They're a Them Eater, I think is how it goes. But now's no time to get into pronoun debates. We got some grown-up radio to do. It's Fox Across America. It's Friday. I'm in a great mood. You know what I'm going to be doing next Friday? With any luck, if everything runs on time, I will be in Monterey at the Golden State Theater doing stand-up comedy. My son Lincoln opening the show. That is as exciting as my life gets. Like, I'm not, you know, no, there's no hyperbole. You know, Joe Biden would say, not a joke. No hyperbole, Jack. I mean, well, Biden would say a lot of things, you know.
13: Make sure the television, make sure you have the record player on at night, the phone.
1: But the point is, we'll be out there in California behind enemy lines. It's a big deal. Friday night, July 17th. Saturday night, the 18th, we're up in Napa at the Uptown Theater. And if you want tickets to those, they're at foxacrossamerica.com. And of course, July the 25th, we will be at the Grove in Anaheim. Yo, California. They can tell you you're the most liberal state in the country, but these people are showing up to these Jimmy Fallon shows. It is sick. It is sick. Blown away. My comedy pimp, William, would be the first one to tell you, wow, we're selling a lot of tickets in California, which is great. I mean, it's a big testament to our reach out there. Some of the great stations we're on. I want to shout out KSRO, but I don't want to give Lawrence a big head. I'm kidding. We love Lawrence. But the point I'm trying to make here is, I make human points on the radio. That's why I have a career. I am not like an astute political analyst. This is not me self-deprecating. I'm not putting myself down. I'm just telling you that my superpower in media is that I am consuming this either at your level of intellect or slightly below, in the case of most of the audience. Like when my wife comes on in the third hour, we will talk about human stuff, raising a kid, sending them to college. I want to get Jenny's take on the Trump accounts. That's a big one for me because I thought that was the biggest thing that happened in the news this week. They're telling people of every color and background and ethnicity, you know, for all the Trump's a racist and he's selling us out to the rich friends. Guys, the Trump accounts take any kid in this country and put him on a course to be a millionaire by the age of 55. If you are literally banking $10 a week, we're not talking about thousands of dollars. There's a big misnomer out there, and I was a victim of it most of my life. I thought people who had millions of dollars were making hundreds of thousands of dollars. Or in some case, even millions of dollars. No. It's a lot of people who managed to find a way to keep expenses down, not make their disposable income too disposable, and just squirrel a little away. It's all Shawshank Redemption. You know, you pull out the rock hammer and you just tunnel into the wall. That's all compounding interest is. The Trump account's putting $1,000 in the bank. Now you're tunneling away. 10 bucks here, 10 bucks there. And that's it. Okay? And you could raise a millionaire. You could be making $18,200 a year and you just gave birth to a baby. And you go, damn, I'm screwed. How am I going to keep the lights on? I was doing exactly that. But for one less pizza or burrito or whatever the hell you eat at the fast food place a week, that $10 can guarantee you that your kid might not have been born into means, but you are guaranteeing a world where your kid grows up to have a good amount of money. Whether they survive you, outlive you, you know, it doesn't matter. The point is, okay, whether you're around to see it or not, it's like life insurance. Okay, you're just doing it to know that you've looked out for them. And that matters so much more. And again, it is a reach out to the poorest people in the country. For all the talk about affordability, the Democrats keep telling you, oh, buying a house, paying for college. If that was a priority, they would be giving Trump a standing ovation right now for the Trump accounts. But of course, they're not. Why?
14: Democrats are so full of crap.
1: Seriously, they're talking about the reflecting pool. What's going on out there in Iran? They're telling you Iran is winning. It's still probably, for all the funny things that happened with me and Donald Trump when we were alone in the Oval Office, as the media was leaving, he goes, you believe these people say I'm losing the war? Like, and he was saying it like it was hilarious because he's like, you know, he knows they're full of, you know what? But it's like, that's a level of play acting that you still, you know, You want to be able to put that past people. You want to be like, well, Iran doesn't have a navy. They don't have an air force. The one Ayatollah's dead. The second one is in Mitch McConnellville. We don't know if he's alive or not. Okay, yeah, they're setting off some mines in the straits to try to keep this thing going. And yeah, they're trying to slow roll us in the negotiation. But the point is, the scoreboard says America 59, Iran nothing.
15: He knows what he's talking about.
1: And the media is still on TV like, it's not working.
15: not Scump it right now. Trump doesn't know what he's doing.
14: The media is a bunch of losers.
1: I'm like, how many videos do they need to show you of things blowing up in Iran? Okay, just put it in your head. Whether you're watching all these videos or you're not watching these videos. Thankfully, by the grace of God, there's no videos of things blowing up here. And we need to keep it that way. Okay, because we are dominating the game. Dominating. And we need to keep it that way. But the fact that the media has prioritized just make Trump look bad at all costs means that when he does something that is so tangibly good that literally every American of every background benefits from it, they just have to pretend that it never happened.
16: Journalism in this country is dead and buried.
1: I started this week looking for clips of people acknowledging how good the Trump accounts were. Okay, we had three of them by Tuesday. But we kept scouring the media all day Tuesday, all night Tuesday, all day Wednesday, all night Wednesday, all day Thursday, all night Thursday. It was like the Lionel Richie song, all night long, that whole thing, all night Thursday. We started with three clips. We invested 72 hours more. And do you know how many clips we have now? Three. It was mentioned to my count three times on TV this week, once by Scott Bessent, who's in the Trump administration. They were otherwise discussed. Dana Bash will give her credit, and CNBC mentioned it once. But you understand, this is, if you are raising a child, if you are running a household, if you're trying to save for a rainy day, but more importantly, force a generation of Americans into a conversation around financial literacy. Think about how many kids right now have student loans that don't come with a job that they're having trouble paying for. Now, if we had a financially literate generation of people in this country, how many of the people do you think would have taken out those loans? Okay, the correct answer is probably like 2% of them.
17: Correctamundo.
1: Probably 2% of them. If you sat down, the average person's smart enough to know that if you sit down and they go, all right, well, you're going to study art history. Oh, that's great. Yeah, that'll be $475,000. And congratulations when you get out of college. You're going to have blue hair, a pierced nose, but man, are you going to be able to make an iced coffee at Starbucks? Oh, look out, world. You'll have a $475,000 degree. And if someone comes up to that counter while you are misspelling their name on a cup and they bring up art, man, are you going to be equipped to talk to them while you're working a double at Starbucks? And I am not besmirching working a double at Starbucks. I look like an overweight, I dress like an overweight figure skater. There's no job beneath me. Okay, but the point is, you're not supposed to be working at Starbucks with a $200,000, $300,000, $400,000 degree that a university got away with charging you for because we convinced a generation of kids they need college. Okay, do you know what kids need right now? If you're raising a kid right now, you wanted a kid that was going to be rich, financially independently rich. Okay, you need a kid that wants to go be an electrician. Because there is such a massive shortage of electricians that on major projects right now, instead of training people, they don't have the time. They're literally just poaching electricians from other jobs. Do you know how many people, I'm not making this up, have kids who are making bank because they learned to trade? If you're a plumber, okay, you know how to do something with your hands, the carpentry, whatever the case may be, that's where the money is. Because it doesn't come with $500,000 or $200,000 or $100,000 worth of overhead. Okay, if we had a conversation around financial literacy, kids would attack adulthood. And instead of being like, I want to be this or I want to be that, you'd actually look at it through the lens of what's it going to cost me to do it? What might I possibly make back? How is this going to, further my lifestyle or hold it back? And this is the calculated decision I've tried to make. It's all I'm doing with my kid. I told my son everything there is you could possibly know about being a comedian and a TV host. Everything on earth you could possibly learn, I know. Not because I am a fountain of knowledge, but because I have literally screwed up every angle of approach you can to success. But if you're willing to persist, those failures become teachable moments. They could become assets. They become arrows in a quiver because

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1: Right now. But they're not letting it happen. Why are they not letting it happen? One, if you're a Democrat, you're a liberal activist who works in the media, you're never going to give Trump credit for doing anything good. But two, the educational institutions who hold this monopoly over the mind think in this country. You know, the ones that tell you America sucks and, you know, we're oppressors. And if you're white, you're bad by default. And everything Martin Luther King fought for, the Democrats are reversing. They don't want to live in a country where you judge people by the color, the content of their character and not the color of their skin. We live in a country now where it's all about identity politics. Oh, you want to secure the border? What do you got against brown people? Oh, nothing. Tell them to come legally. Bring as many as you want. Tell them to come legally. Sign up, pay taxes. That's what we do. Okay, the biggest problem the Democrats have right now is they're electing socialists. But their most viable voting demographic, I said this to Harold Ford yesterday on the Five, is immigrants. Okay, and you know why the immigrants are coming here? They're fleeing socialism. So you don't flee socialism to come to a country that's going socialist. That's insane. So the Democrats are really riding the rails on that one. But the reality is they're also derelict in their duty to inform their electorate of what actually matters and should be focused on. That's the biggest challenge to right now. And that's the way you get the government to be accountable again. That's how you focus. You consume what matters. If you click on the link that says, what's up with the reflecting pool? Guess what you get more of in your political discourse? The reflecting pool. Does the reflecting pool matter? It doesn't. I mean, from the standpoint of we want it to look good. It's our national mall. It's the first thing people see when they come to our nation's capital. Yeah, it should look good. That's why we didn't complain when Barack Obama spent $42 million fixing up the same pool. OK, but Donald Trump comes along 10 years later, spends $13 million to fix up the pool. And the media is like, hell no. Ain't nobody going to spend that kind of money on no pool.
2: The media is a bunch of losers.
1: It's crazy. And people click and they go, oh, what's going on with the pool? Trump says somebody vandalized it. I don't think they vandalized it. Let's get Jim Acosta down there to report on this. And if you click on the link, guess what you get? You get more of that. And that's really the only way you're ever going to change the substance of the conversation in this country. If you click on sensationalism, politics revolve around sensationalism. There's no accountability. They run on sweeping generalizations. Okay, think about something as insane as Joe Biden running for president on this is a battle for the soul of our nation. I was on the radio saying, hey, guys, I know I'm new to media here. Maybe I'm missing something, but what do we get if we win the battle for the soul of our nation? Does that lower the phone bill, put an extra gallon of gas in the car, make college a little more affordable for the kiddo? Nothing. Oh, we get nothing. We just get to claim some type of valor. That's what we're running on here. It's like saying we live on stolen land. Lincoln went up to visit college the other day. I told him, I said, listen, you're going to die laughing because even if you don't go to a woke college, it's going to seem like the wokest place in the world because every college skews to the left. So they do a lot of the performative BS. And sure enough, he got a land acknowledgement when he showed up to college the other day. And my kid's not a political activist. He doesn't want to do it. Okay, but the point is, he still got that acknowledgement. But if he was smart, he, you know, wanted to have fun. And that's not his bag, meaning he does not want to be a provocateur and get in fights on campus. But if I'm ever at a land acknowledgement, you have to ask, hey, are we giving it back or are we just bragging about stealing it here? Because that's what a land acknowledgement is. If you truly believe it's stolen, which it isn't, every parcel of land in this country that has ever been occupied was basically lived on by somebody who got killed by somebody who got killed by somebody who got killed by somebody who got killed by somebody. Okay, tracing all the way back to the origin story of this inhabitable land we call America, there is nobody who isn't technically guilty of stealing it. That's how it works. But the point is, those conversations, those superficial ones, allow bad people to feel good, but offer you no deliverable. To the point I was making earlier, the substantive conversations matter. Okay, I literally sat my kid down and wanted him to graduate high school and make a serious, well thought out decision about his future. And as I said earlier, I have learned every lesson that you could possibly learn about showbiz, success, failure, everything in between. I dumped all of it on it. Comedy, TV, radio, writing jobs, commercial pitch man, private speaker, anything you can think of that

0: happens in showbiz. I taught that kid the ways of the Force. And he was like, yeah, I want to be a gym teacher. He was like, you're out of your mind, fatso. But the point is, he made that decision with a full depth of knowledge about what he was deciding on. Now we're sending kids off to college. The college doesn't come with a job. They're $300,000 in debt. No wonder people think capitalism is failing. It's failing them. And the only guy doing anything to turn it around and have a real conversation is Donald Trump. But is anybody even mentioning it on the left?
1: The answer would be no.
0: And that's why we can't have nice things.
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4: 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I'm Steve Knoll.
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0: Across America, your main man Jimmy Failla. Riley Gaines coming by in the next hour, and then we will close it out. I'm doing a full hour with Jenny Failla, third hour of the show today. You guys, I don't know if you think I'm kidding when I say this. The only time I get to talk to my family during the week is if they're on one of my shows. If they're on TV, Lincoln's on next Thursday night. Lincoln just graduated high school. Do you think he's hanging out with me right now? We play wiffle ball on the weekend, but other than that, he is getting hammered with his friends. They're out having a wild time right now, as they should be. Okay, but then Jenny, you know, I see her, you know, come home at night, I see her talk about TV and stuff. But the point is, we don't really get caught up unless I have her on the radio. We're home, we're doing things. There's a dog, two cats. There's a lot happening. Bixby's at the vet right now. I think his white blood cells were up or something. They're telling me somebody might have fed him too many pork chops last weekend. I have no idea who that would be.
15: You are so full of shit.
0: No, no idea. It's the first time hearing of this. Pork chops were in my house last weekend. I had no idea. That's kind of, I have nothing. But shout out to the Bigs. And we'll talk to Jenny in a little bit about it. But in the very next hour, at the very tippy top of the next hour, this is my favorite part of the rinse and repeat fraudulent media. Now that they've kicked Graham Platner to the curb, they're willing to be honest about the man, his character, his flaws. You know, all the stuff they were covering up a week ago, they're now willing to get out there and tell you, no, you don't understand. These are things we knew all along, but they're all full of
16: That's why I don't read the newspaper, because it's garbage. And the editor that let it come out is garbage.
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22: At 3 o'clock, we have sunny skies and 96 degrees in Tulsa. 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Several law enforcement agencies worked together to put a man behind bars who allegedly stole from a retailer.
24: After Tulsa police provided information to the Tulsa
3: Tulsa County Sheriff's Office about a retail theft. Deputies were able to track down a man suspected of stealing hundreds of dollars worth of merchandise from the Old Navy store near 71st Street. Yesterday, deputies found 46-year-old suspect Joseph Darnell Gaston's car at a residence in the 1600 block of South 77th West Avenue. In a white Nissan, they saw the suspected stolen merchandise in clear view inside a shopping bag. Deputies watched security footage from Old Navy and determined Gaston was the suspect in the video. He was booked into the Tulsa County Jail on a charge of larceny from a retailer. This is the fourth time Gaston has been booked on these same charges since 2022. John Philbeck, 102.3 KRMG, Tulsa's News and Talk.
22: A fatal shooting in Houston during an immigration enforcement operation puts ICE back in the spotlight. Fox's Alicia Acuna.
4: DHS confirms ICE agents were not wearing body cameras when one of them shot and killed Lorenzo Salgado Arrojo, a Mexican citizen in the U.S. illegally for more than 3 decades. The family of the father of three says he owned a business and has no criminal record. DHS says on Tuesday, ICE attempted to stop Salgado Arrojo's work van as part of a targeted enforcement operation. As agents in unmarked vehicles followed Salgado Arrojo, they say he tried to evade arrest. Quote, he rammed an ICE law enforcement vehicle, refused to follow multiple verbal commands, and weaponized his vehicle in an attempt to run over an ICE law enforcement officer, resulting in our officer firing his weapon in self-defense.
22: The attorney for the other individuals detained in the van disputes the DHS narrative, claiming the victim never attempted to ram the officers. Critics are calling the agency's account a lie, noting a history of false and misleading statements by the Department of Homeland Security in similar cases. Edmond police say three more suspects are in custody in relation to the deadly shooting at Arcadia Lake in May.
5: Police arrested 19-year-old Maki Magnus, 20-year-old Hezekiah Ricks, and 20-year-old Amarion Gabriel yesterday. They're charged in connection to the shooting that killed 18-year-old Aviana Smith Gray and injured 22 others. Magnus is facing multiple charges, including shooting with intent to kill. Ricks and Gabriel are both charged with accessory to first-degree murder. That brings the total number of suspects to 9. Edmond police say more arrests are likely. Grant Merrill, 102.3 KRMG, Tulsa's News and Talk.
22: Tulsa's most accurate and dependable 5-day forecast, the three big things you need to know, and Fox Across America with Jimmy Failla is next. It's 3:03.
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1: One or two thunderstorms still possible this afternoon, just not likely. 98 degrees tomorrow, a couple of showers possible, 95, but rain and storms likely tomorrow evening and tomorrow night. That'll last into Sunday, 91 Sunday. Monday and Tuesday, low 90s and a couple of Monday showers. I'm Chief Meteorologist James Adelot for Fox 23 and 102.3 KRMG, Tulsa's news and talk.
0: A heat advisory is in effect until 8 p.m. Right now, we have sunny skies and 96 degrees, but it feels like 104 in Tulsa.
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0: In a social media post, President Trump says he won't sign the housing affordability bill that's due to become law tonight unless he vetoes it. Tulsa police are investigating after a 14-year-old girl died in the Arkansas River yesterday evening. Officials uncovering an Iranian assassination plot against President Trump amid efforts to restart ceasefire talks. At 3:07, I'm Kirk McCracken, 102.3 KRMG, Tulsa's News and Talk.

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1: Yo, we got a big hour coming up on the radio. You can say big. We have a plus-sized hour coming up on the radio. Riley Gaines is going to be here. She's a big damn deal. We're also going to have Jenny Failla on the back end of this thing to close the week out in style. It's Friday. It's Fox Across America. You live in the greatest country in the world. You got to get fired up.
2: Freedom!
1: Amen. 888-788-9910. We may get some calls a little bit later on. But right now, we got to do some adulting in regards to Graham Plattner.
3: This guy's a serious ass.
1: GP. He calls himself P. Hustle, according to John Fetterman. And we're at this perfectly fabulous stage of political discourse where the Democrats make the pivot from standing up for a guy and trying to human shield his flaws and sell you on the idea that this is exactly what we need in the Senate, to they're now doing that gymnastics routine where they all pretend they never liked the guy in the first place.
4: Democrats are so full of crap.
1: Are they ever? And this one is cartoonishly funny because you got to understand, until we get to a place, said this on The Five yesterday, where there is societal accountability for the people who push years-long lies. Like, remember how they told us it was the sharpest Joe Biden had ever been?
4: If you like Biden so much, name three of his complete sentences.
1: But they told us that for 4 years.
5: Start your tape right now, because I'm about to tell you the truth. And F you if you can't handle the truth. This version of Biden, intellectually, analytically, is the best Biden ever. Not a close second. And I've known him for years. The Brzezinskis have known him for 50 years. If it weren't the truth, I wouldn't say it.
6: You're either crooked or you're stupid.
1: Joe Scarborough's case, it was actually both. Crooked and stupid. He knew Biden didn't know what planet he was on. Biden wasn't even chairing his own cabinet meetings in the first year of his presidency. The reason Biden was appealing to the Democrats as he allowed them to be president. They ruled through an auto pen. They outsourced the responsibility of presidenting. But unfortunately for America, our enemies don't take their cues from Rachel Maddow or Joe Scarborough. Them going on TV in their angry lesbian glasses and being like, Biden's fine. He's great, you guys. The Republicans are ageist, racist, white supremacists. And that went on for 4 years. And then unfortunately, they agreed to let Joe Biden do a debate.
7: Uh-oh, I'm in trouble.
1: He was in big trouble, okay? He couldn't even speak in coherent sentences.
8: Making sure that we're able to make every single solitary person eligible for what I've been able to do with the with the COVID, excuse me, with dealing with everything we have to do with, look, if we finally beat Medicare.
9: Thank you, President Biden, President Trump.
10: I really don't know what he said at the end of that sentence. I don't think he knows what he said either.
1: Okay, did that sound, Joe Scarborough, like the sharpest Joe Biden there's ever been? But they all told us that for 4 years. And when the jig was up, we didn't slam on the brake as a country and go, hey, let's name names here. Who just lied to our faces for 4 years? They should feel some sort of shame. Like, we shouldn't watch them. We shouldn't consume them. I mean, networks should fire them for perpetuating that level of fraud. Okay, I'm a free speech advocate. Free speech means you don't go to jail for the things you say. Okay, but should you be able to keep your job if you're literally and intentionally gaslighting the country to divide us to the moon? Of course not. But they did the same thing with Graham Plattner. Okay, they knew he had a Nazi tattoo. They knew he had dozens of accusers. They knew about all of his Reddit comments. But they were telling you he relates to the working class. The people of Maine like him, and he's standing up to the big people, the billionaires, even though the billionaires were propping up his campaign. But that was the fantasy. That's what they went with, and they sold it. And just like Biden, they sold it up until the moment it became politically expedient to be like, hey, what is this guy doing here? He's terrible. And the minute he left, all of the people who were praising him immediately pulled a goalie and started bashing him. It's my favorite thing in the world. Okay, The View. How many times have I played you the clip of The View saying, yes, we don't like his character, but you got to hold your nose and vote for him because he represents the people.
4: The View is awful.
1: Well, here's what The View is saying now. We went from hold your nose and vote for him. Okay, that's what they were saying, to this. Clip four.
11: The point being that I just think that this is such a missed opportunity. And there's also this question of the moral high ground. I think Democrats really wanted to go into the midterm saying we are running on the moral high ground. We hold our own accountable. And it's harder to argue that when you got now have several people who you defended the bigoted statements he had. You stood by him when he had the Nazi
12: tattoo. Yeah, but they
11: tattoo.
12: Got rid of him now. So
11: eventually, like, how long does it take?
13: You know how long it takes. It takes, you know, who is still sitting
11: and
13: there.
11: And sometimes
1: Oh, God, it's so embarrassing. Yeah, Joy's like, yeah, but they got rid of him. No, no, but did you hear the point she made? You stood up for a Nazi sex pest. Yeah, yeah, but we got rid of him. No, no, no, no. But we have to acknowledge the fact. It's like a cop stopping you and going, are you drinking? And you go, not now. No. I haven't drank since I left the bar. Wow, about an hour ago. No. I was drinking then, but what does it matter? We stopped drinking. Well, it matters because your car's in a pond, sir. But it's the same thing. That's what they're doing. Let me give you Tony DeCoppel over at CBS. Not exactly throwing a perfect game over there, but he's at least being honest. He's saying, yeah, they got rid of Graham Plattner because he's a loser. He's losing. Were they saying that a month ago? No. A week ago? Not even. Here it is, clip 6.
2: The big question tonight is, why did so many in the Democratic Party, the party of Black Lives Matter and Believe Women, continue to see Graham Plattner as a future star, despite scandal after scandal that seemed to undermine those principles and more? Despite his old Reddit comments about, among other things, why Plattner thinks black people don't tip, despite his chest tattoo with a Nazi history, and despite the accusations of abuse against women, through all of that and more, Plattner downplayed or denied the claims and was defended by the party and some of its biggest voices. But after Plattner was accused of rape this week, it turned out that theory had its limits. Character does matter. Plattner denied the accusation, but for some Democrats, he'd committed the one offense no political party can tolerate. He started to look like a loser.
1: And that's what it is. So you understand, guys, okay, that's why he's off the ticket. It's not because of his views. They were willing to lie to you and tell you he was great. He represented the interest of the working man. He was going to give us a fighter in D.C. Oh, God, like, good luck getting through my monologue on TV tomorrow night without me playing at least 35 Elizabeth Warren clips. And I don't mean to, but sociopaths fascinate me. And this is not even her fault. It's Gavin Newsom's fault. I was there when Newsom debated Ron DeSantis. He's an actual sociopath, Gavin Newsom. Not in a way that turned me off. I was like, well, this is neat. It's like watching a magician. You're like, there's a trick to this. I get it. You lie, but you never stop. So if you never, ever stop lying, you don't have to acknowledge that they caught you in a lie because you just tell another lie. So the greatest one, when he was talking about cleaning up the streets of California and DeSantis put up the poop map in San Francisco. For real, that's a real thing. They have an app of where people have pooped on the sidewalk. And Gavin Newsom would no way, shape, or form have any statistic tracking this. But he heard about the app and he goes, well, if you look percentage-wise in the district you're looking at, the number of poops are actually down in that district. And we've been... There's no stat for that. But instead of just taking the hit of you've let things get so out of control, there is an app to track poops on the sidewalk. He pivoted to, well, let me explain how this is a strength in a Gavin Newsom administration. It was sociopathic. And I was drawn to this, not in like, I want to do it, but like, wow, this is an interesting case study. And there are so many Elizabeth Warren clips I could play you this weekend. Here, let me just take this one. This is clip 19.
3: Graham Plattner is the real deal. He's a fighter, and he's ready to take that fight to Washington. Graham Plattner has the grit to go against the grain and to fight for what is right. That's the energy. That's the fighting spirit that the Democratic Party needs now more than ever.
1: Elizabeth Warren. If you didn't understand that, allow me to translate. Never stop making fun of her for faking her ethnicity to get ahead. But this is the same type of sociopath. She didn't walk away after she got caught. Elizabeth Warren, guys, got caught lying and saying she was Native American to help her get into law school, to help her get ahead in politics. She was listed as a person of color. Like, yeah, granted, she dyes her hair, but that's not what they meant by person of color. I mean, that is bananas. And instead of feeling shame, she just kept on lying. She put out a cookbook called Pow Wow Chow. That's real. That's not a joke. The first time somebody said that to me on the show, I was like, oh, that's a funny joke. No, she put out a real book, like faking her ethnicity. And when she got caught, like, remember Rachel Dolezal's a white chick who claimed she was black her whole life? And then when they caught her, she was kind of like banished from polite society because they were like, that's shameful. What a lunatic. What kind of nutbag fakes her identity? That's crazy. Got to get her out of here. And they did. But a few years later, it actually became fashionable to do such things. Rachel Dolezal was just ahead of the curve. Elizabeth Warren is trans native, I don't know, a pretendian, I think is the clinical term. But the point is, because she got away with lying about herself, she could lie about Graham Plattner. She didn't feel anything. There's no guilt. There's no shame. Listen to this one. This is also Elizabeth Warren, clip 20.
3: I am here because Washington needs fighters and Graham Plattner is the fighter we need. You bet. I said to myself, that's my kind of man.
1: Oh. Oh.
3: Because that is a man who not only has the values, but a man who believes in accountability. And we need a little accountability coming out of Washington right now. We need Graham Plattner to come in and get rid of the corruption in Washington. Time for new laws.
1: Oh,
7: garbage like you just makes me sick.
1: Just an absolute sociopath. And when she says Graham Plattner believes in accountability, do you know who Graham Plattner blamed for his resignation after he was caught with a Nazi tattoo? Multiple women filed allegations against him. He got caught in a Reddit thread. I mean, slandering black people is the most generous way I can say it. Slandering veterans. He had a dating profile on a child predator sex app. Graham Plattner, the man Elizabeth Warren just told you believes in accountability. Do you think he blamed Graham Plattner for any of this? Take it away, Grammy. Clip 9.
12: I just want you to think about like what you would do as a regular person in a position where a much larger world, large forces were working against you personally to accuse you of the worst thing that a person could do, and it was not remotely true. I learned about this through press inquiries with no time to truly respond, no time for investigations before a corporate media system and the political establishment got to act as judge, jury, and executioner. Accusations are supposed to be the beginning of things, not the end. I think it's really important to understand why this is happening in the timeline, why this is happening right now.
14: That was embarrassing.
1: Does that sound like a man who believes in accountability? Okay, special interests, corporate entities did not tell him to get a Nazi tattoo. Corporate entities did not tell him to hold a woman against her will violently. Corporate entities did not tell him to rape a girl or start a dating profile on a child predator sex app. You know who told him to do those things? He did. And Elizabeth Warren's telling you, Graham Plattner is exactly what we need to have accountability in Washington. Pocahontas, man. And she is the actual proof that we are living in the death of shame. Like, there should be a slam on the brakes moment where, as a country, we go, hey, who are the people who told us every day for 4 years that Trump colluded with Russia? Who are they? Because once the Mueller probe comes and goes, as a country, if you're going to have faith in anything in terms of institutions, it has to start with our press. They're there to be a check on the people in power. That's their job. So if the press is not going to hold people in power accountable, they're going to instead inflame tensions by making up things about them that are fake. And of course, shielding things about their preferred party that are true, like Biden's cognitive state, then the only way to have accountability is for the people who are citizens to slam on the brakes and be like, yeah, who made up the Russia story? Because they should never be watched again. And that would change things. But because you were sold the Russian story as a liberal for 3 years and that it didn't pan out, you were like, well, it's the Republicans' fault it didn't pan out. I bet Putin bribed Robert Mueller. I'm going to turn into Rachel Maddow tonight so she can tell me Joe Biden's sharp as a tack and the vaccine blocks COVID and Graham Plattner's the man of the year. And Trump said there were fine people on both sides and he never condemned the neo-Nazis and the white nationalists in Charlottesville.
15: And you had people, and I'm not talking about the neo-Nazis and the white nationalists because they should be condemned totally. But you had many people in
16: this
15: that group.
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18: We're getting you up to speed with the three big things you need to know every 15 minutes.
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17: In a social media post, President Trump says he won't sign the housing affordability bill that is due to become law tonight unless he vetoes it.
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17: Tulsa police are investigating after a 14-year-old girl died in the Arkansas River yesterday evening.
19: One.
17: And officials are uncovering an Iranian assassination plot against President Trump amid efforts to restart ceasefire talks. I'm Steve Knoll.
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1: There it is, Fox Across America with Jimmy Fallon, a three-hour audio masterpiece brought to you by the fine folks at Prevagen. It is for your brain, and if your brain is functioning properly, you're going to stick around because Riley Gaines is in the very next segment on this show, a woman far too classy for a radio house of ill repute like this, but she's like the Garth Brooks of media. She's got friends in low places. I happen to be one of those friends in one of those places. So we're fired up to have a talk with Riles, who, to be honest with you, became a national figure because she was the first consequential pushback against the reality that the Democrats had created a gap between what people believed to be true and what they were willing to say in public, meaning nobody thought it was fair that men should compete against women. Nobody thinks it's right to this day that biological men should be in women's dressing rooms. But people were going along with it at first because they didn't want to be called transphobes and bigots and intolerant and everything else. And gals like Riley quickly came to understand everybody was getting tolerance except them. Like, their views didn't matter. Their comfort. Okay, their level of playing field wasn't a thing. So she was the person who spoke out against it. And that's what obviously put her on the map. And then people came to know her as phenomenal and funny and fun and everything in between. And she's a brilliant mind. And you see her in and out of the White House and making national news all the time. But today, her ship has really sailed in because she is on the radio with a guy who dresses like an affordable male stripper most of the time. But the point is, I'm someone like her who cares. Okay, I have a child. I watched him grow up and go through so many periods of what you call transition, except we didn't try to make any of the transitions permanent because those of us who grew up watching Mr. Rogers knew the truth.
2: Boys are boys from the beginning. If you were born a boy, you stay a boy. Girls are girls right from the start. If you were born a girl, you stay a girl and grow up to be a lady.
1: Now, if Mr. Rogers were to say that now in the modern Democrat Party, oh my God.
3: He should be behind bars.
1: Suffice to say, Mr. Rogers will not be voting for James Tallarico in Texas. Riley Gaines, join us in studio next. We're excited.
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4: There's a good chance for storms this weekend.
6: Traffic already slowing on southbound Highway 75 between 81st Street and the Creek Turnpike.
4: At 3:30, we have sunny skies and 96 degrees in Tulsa. From the KRMG 24-hour Fox News Center, I'm Kirk McCracken with team coverage of our top stories. The summer heat and humidity have been miserable today.
7: Today, there's a slight chance for some storms in the afternoon. Temperatures will be in the upper 90s, but with the heat index, it could feel like it's 105. Forecaster Michael Lacey with the National Weather Service says we have a 70% chance for storms this weekend, and the heat and humidity will be high.
8: Afternoon heat indices on the order of 100 to 105 on Saturday, and again on Sunday, maybe a little bit better. We're expecting a weak frontal boundary to push its way through, so we might get a little bit of relief, but only in a relative sense.
7: Lacey says storms will clear out by Monday, and next week we're looking at another round of high temperatures and humidity. Crystal Kelly, 102.3 KRMG, Tulsa's News and Talk.
4: Defense attorneys for Tyler Robinson, the man accused of the September 2025 assassination of conservative activist Charlie Kirk, challenged an FBI DNA analyst's finding this week during a preliminary hearing in Provo, Utah. Fox's Jessica Rosenthal.
9: Thursday, prosecutors put a state investigator on the stand who testified about finding DNA matching that of Tyler Robinson on the rifle used to kill Charlie Kirk. Today, attorneys for Robinson put ATF forensic expert Caitlin Oliver on the stand to downplay the evidence.
10: Correct. With forensic evidence, it's impossible to state with 100% certainty anything. That's why we report a likelihood ratio to speak to that uncertainty with a statistic.
9: The judge then watched surveillance video of the shooting and of the suspect's movements afterward, during which Kirk's widow Erica and Charlie's mother were seen crying in court. Jessica Rosenthal, Fox News.
4: Tulsa's most accurate and dependable five-day forecast, the three big things you need to know, and Fox Across America with Jimmy Failla is next. It's 3:32.
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4: 1023 KRMG has Tulsa's most accurate and dependable 5-day forecast.
16: A couple of pop-up thunderstorms around this afternoon, 98 our high. Tomorrow, scattered showers and thunder redeveloping, 95 our high. Storms likely tomorrow night into Sunday morning. Sunday, 91. Monday and Tuesday, low 90s. Still a couple of lingering showers Monday. I'm Chief Meteorologist James Adelot for Fox 23 and 1023 KRMG, Tulsa's news and talk.
4: A heat advisory is in effect until 8 p.m. Right now, we have sunny skies and 96 degrees in Tulsa, but it feels like 105.
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0: Three.
4: Lawyers for the former Olympian charged with vandalizing the Lincoln Memorial reflecting pool preparing to fight his case in court.
0: Two.
4: A new warning for President Trump during the final day of a 6-day funeral for Iran's former Ayatollah.
0: One.
4: Summer heat and humidity have been miserable today, and it will be throughout the weekend. At 3:36, I'm Kirk McCracken on 102.3 KRMG, Tulsa's News and Talk.
1: There it is, Fox Across America with Jimmy Fallon. There's no higher honor than bringing a guest on to Billie Jean. Like, that's a sign of... I can always tell what the producers think of the guest by the song they get. You know, I had a girl on this week, he just played Taps. He was like, this is bad for ratings. But if you're getting Michael Jackson, that can only mean one thing. Riley Gaines in the house, and the crowd goes wild. Hey, girl.
17: I am so glad to be on with you. Did you watch the Michael Jackson movie?
1: Let's talk about Michael Jackson, because...
17: I go around my house singing Human Nature... Like, without ceasing.
1: That's a real thing.
17: Singing, dancing, moonwalking to the best of my ability, all hours of the day.
1: Listen, I grew up in a big Michael Jackson house because I was an MTV generation. Thriller was a big deal. He
17: 100%.
1: Became a werewolf.
17: 100%.
1: Although the most shocking part of Thriller is that Michael had a girlfriend. I mean, look, at the time it wasn't. At the time, you were like, werewolf. But you watch it now and you're like, girlfriend. What the hell? What's going on here? That's why the moon's full. Something's happening here.
17: I'm thrilled. I'm going to the Michael Jackson show tonight.
1: That's amazing.
17: When in Mom Donnie's New York?
1: Can I jump in? Well, that's a safe place to be. You got to be in big crowds if you're going to be in Mom Donnie. What's funny about the Michael Jackson play, because I was there with Jenny Fallon recently. is there are people in the audience that talk through the movie, and you're going to like it.
17: Oh, wow.
1: Like, I'm not spoiling anything, but there's like a scene where he's like getting dressed, and you will hear this, the beginning of the second act of the play. I'm spoiling nothing, because it's just him dancing. It's a lot of what the play is, okay? But he's getting dressed, and you know he has certain things, like the hat, the glove, cane. And literally, it starts with him in the dark putting on an item, and you'll hear somebody be like, put on your glove, Michael! You know what I mean? And I'm like, oh, you got your cane! And everyone, it's a weird thing. It's very communal. You're going to love it.
17: I can't wait.
1: Come on, Riley Gaines. Well, it's nice to have you in New York. A lot of people don't know this, but our friendship is based on Broadway plays. I'm kidding.
17: No, that's what it all goes back to. We go way, way back.
1: She's going to see Michael, and then she's going downtown to see the Dylan Mulvaney play. It's great.
17: I want to see Katanji Brown Jackson on Broadway.
1: That was a real thing.
17: You know what? I don't even think that's the most disqualifying thing about her.
1: No. Oh, no. If you
17: Which
1: want to
17: is
1: get into
17: sad.
1: This, no, Katanji Brown Jackson, when you hear her talk, you realize that there are Democrats who truly believe women are too dumb to get voter ID. Like, you think it's a farce.
17: Not just women, black women.
1: Yeah, specifically. You think it's a farce, and then you hear her talk, you're like, oh, maybe. Yeah, maybe not. But I have so much to get to, and I'm just happy to have you in town. I always tell people this. This is about probably the highest functioning white trash I know. Okay. And I'm not saying that to self-deprecate. I went to community college. I majored in Nintendo. I spent most of my life driving a cab. But what makes me work is I'm like very human. And I love to have you in human moments where it's just you and me, because we obviously know how to do media, but our default is like, if you guys could see, well, you can see her on Fox Nation. She's just hanging out in her jean shorts.
17: That's it. I know. And this is like dress up for me. Normally I'm in my like oversized sweatshirt, comfy shorts, like athletic wear.
1: Yeah.
17: You know?
1: You look at it.
17: And so the whole media side, actually, I was telling you this prior to, you know, coming on. I love being on with you because, I mean, you said it best. You're like a human being, a real person, raw, authentic, just genuine. And people don't oftentimes, I feel like, get to see that side of me, because when you're doing the news, you know, you're talking about these very serious topics that I care very deeply about, but you don't get that real personal connection with someone. It's so I love thing. Being on with you and talking
1: Thank
17: about
1: you.
17: Dylan Mulvaney and Michael Jackson and Dr. Jackson.
1: And Riley, that was Riley's very fancy way of saying that, like Garth Brooks, she has friends in low places.
17: That's
1: I see
17: it.
1: What you did there. You classed it up.
17: It's a Nashville.
1: You didn't want to take a direct shot. You're like, I'll give you the country take on this. Did
17: That's
1: Garth
17: it.
1: Brooks's bar open yet in Nashville?
17: I think it is.
1: It is so crazy because, like, I was hanging out in Nashville when I first got into the comedy. I was doing comedy on the road, and it really was like a tattoo parlor, a boot place, you know, the barbecue joint, a couple of hot, and that was it. And now it is Nash Vegas, like they
17: 100%.
1: Call it.
17: Now you might, if you're walking on Broadway, get a chair thrown on you from the top of Morgan Wallen's bar.
1: You might get it.
17: You never know.
1: You know what's funny about Morgan Wallen throwing a chair off that roof? Because obviously people are aghast that something like that could happen. But if you spent any time down there on Broadway, like, whoever got hit by the chair didn't feel it.
17: No.
1: There was no way they
17: no
1: felt
17: way.
1: That chair. He could have been sitting in that chair, and the person who got hit would not have felt it.
17: To be real, it probably hit one of those pedal bike things going by anyways. That's what, like, plagues our streets is bachelorette parties and birthday bashes and those pedal bike contraptions.
1: Nashville is the drunk white chick Hall of Fame.
17: Yeah, like it's a good time.
1: It's a great time.
17: It's a good time. I feel like Nashville, obviously we have a stupid liberal mayor, Freddie O'Connell. He's like on his umpteenth COVID booster still. Super crazy liberal. Not like New York liberal, but nonetheless liberal. But even still, I feel like Nashville is one of those cities where majority of the people are still red-blooded Americans who share the same values that you and I have.
1: Yeah, there's no way to escape that because, like, it's a beer town.
17: Yeah.
1: Beer towns, by default, their factory settings are very human.
17: Yeah.
1: You know what I'm saying? If you're in a winery, you know what I'm saying? It might go the other way, and that's nothing against wine. I'm drinking it right now. I'm kidding. Stop it. We're talking to Riley Gaines. She's in studio. But yes, beer towns have a heart, and that's what I love about a good beer town. Well, something I wanted to get into anyway, because I know you're trying to get your money back from Graham Plattner's campaign.
17: Yes, yes.
1: Are they going to give refunds? How does this work?
17: you
1: donated
17: good.
1: A lot of cash. I'm kidding. You picked out the tattoo parlor. I understand. I'm kidding. But you know, this is the season we're in. You know, people talk about seasons. Okay. We're in this fun season, and this is what I wanted to get into. You know, like, whenever we're lied to about somebody, okay, they told you Joe Biden, it was cheap fakes. He'd like shake hands with invisible people, and we'd be like, he shook hands with invisible, and they'd be like, no, it's a cheap fake. You didn't see that. And of course, they human shield the guy for 4 years. But the minute it's no longer politically expedient to protect him, everybody's like, oh yeah, we knew he was nuts. Remember that whole thing? So we're in that season with Graham Plattner now. Everybody who human shielded him is now doing their gymnastic floor routine to pivot to, I never liked him in the first place.
17: Yeah, which is like the least surprising thing ever, to the point where it doesn't even get much media attention. Granted, the media runs cover for them generally, but even among, like, you know, right-leaning outlets, it doesn't even get much attention anymore because it's the least surprising thing ever. Here's what I will say about Graham Platner, really the state of the Democratic Party. They don't care about democracy. They have zero regard for democracy. That was made very, very clear with the whole Kamala Harris, here's this presidential candidacy.
1: An take actual it and coronation. Run with it.
17: Yeah.
1: Just no, because seriously. She gets paid in Crown Royal doesn't mean you should coronate her.
17: But honestly, that's when I really had my eyes open to, holy moly, they go by Democrats. Mm-hmm. They don't care about democracy in the slightest.
1: No, it's not even pretend, because in this primary, they said 215,000 people voted. And they're going to let 600 size up whoever comes next, which is bananas. So the donors, it's like, for all the talk about money in politics, like, first of all, Kamala outspent Trump about 5-1. She spent $1.5 billion in 100 days. So they're fine with money in politics. They're fine with values, because this is a larger point I've been trying to make about Graham Platner, is we all know they overlooked all kinds of nonsense and chicanery, and obviously things changed when he started to lose. If it really was a come-to-Jesus moment about views, everyone running for Congress in New York would be kicked off the ballot.
17: Right.
1: These are literally like, we're here to bring down Western civilization. Like, how do you elect someone who's like, I'm here to upend your way of government?
17: But that's kind of the standard now. Yeah. And I really thought following the 2024 election that we would start to see, like, you know, slowly recanting from their super crazy radical stuff. Namely, honestly, the trans stuff. That to me, and maybe it's because I've been, like, personally involved and that's been my mission, but the people who think that women need prostate exams and that men can get pregnant and that tampons belong in boys' bathrooms, like, you were legitimately insane.
1: You're an insane person.
17: I thought they would, like, recant from that. Mm-hmm. But that's not at all what they've done. They've leaned into it. They've only become more radical. Look at who they've put forward in Texas, for crying out loud. A pastor who believes that God is non-binary and there are six genders. Like, they're only becoming more radical against what your everyday common sense American, at least how you have to imagine and hope and pray they would vote.
1: You know what it makes me think, Riles? It makes me think that that's where the donor money is.
17: Well, that's for me.
1: Because there'd be no only other reason to walk away from it.
17: It's the only real explanation. And I think it goes across the board. It's not just politics, but any big institution, healthcare. I mean, it doesn't matter. It's all about dollar signs and money. And so you have to imagine it's the same here too.
1: Amen. We're talking to Riley Gaines, and I try to explain this to my friends, because as a comic, every green room I'm in New York City, I am absolutely in the minority politically. Everybody's in showbiz liberal. And
17: But like, really?
1: A lot of them, yeah. No, I don't mean, I know what you're talking about, the people that are strategically liberal, because they think that'll get them roles. It's just the city as a whole is pretty liberal. It's come a long way. Like, to be clear, 5 years ago, I'd walk down 6th Avenue and people would be like, psst, I like you on Fox. But now they say hello from 3 blocks away. They're like, Jimmy! But, you know, 5 years ago, you know, they'd be like, hey, yeah, are you here in this store to buy a MAGA hat? I'm like, no, I was meeting a hooker. He must be running late right now. I don't know where this guy is. I don't know, MAGA. Good God, no, I was meeting a boy toy, you know. But it's come a long way in terms of, like, the open embrace of conservatives in New York. That is a real thing. I will give you that. But what happened in New York is, like, Mamdani wins with low turnout, you know. Like, the primaries that just went down, 7% of the people voted. So they really don't represent a majority. But because it's kind of what happened to you as a female swimmer, they had just created a gap between what people believed to be true and what they were willing to say. And that's what kind of New York runs on. Nobody thinks it's good that we have Congress people saying America should abolish the police.

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1: If they think it's going to help Navy win the next election, that sort of mindset, because that's how the Plattner thing could happen. That's how you could overlook so much till you couldn't. And I think that's the biggest challenge to right now, is that there's a lot of people on the left that don't necessarily co-sign the things we spend all day debating. As you said, the biological male thing. Okay, if men could get pregnant from having sex with other men, every prison in America would have a maternity ward, and it would be crowded. It would be like a mall food court. I mean, it would be thousands of people in there, a lot of babies. The thing about the boys is, Riles, we don't take any plays off, okay? As a cab driver, you want to laugh about this, okay? When I was a cab driver, my garage was down the block on 7th Avenue on 21st and 7th, which is Chelsea's predominantly gay neighborhood. It's a wonderful neighborhood, a lot of culture, a lot of good restaurants. But on Sunday night, this is real. In the gay community, it is disco night. So when you go to get your cab on Monday morning, no one in my garage has ever picked up their cab on a Monday morning without two guys on it going at it on the hood. That is a real thing. You want to know why? Because it's men. Okay, it's not because they're gay, it's because it's men. They don't have a woman to function as standards and practices and be like, maybe we should go inside. No, it's just two guys. They're like, we're fine here. So that's the point, is if men could get pregnant in prison with the things men are doing, do you know how many babies we would be supporting in prison right now? Oh my God, talk about birthright citizenship. You'd be a citizen if you got born in a shower in a prison.
2: Well, to that point, the same men who claim to be women, they're getting into women's prisons, right?
1: Yeah, yeah. That's
2: and
1: crazy.
2: They are impregnating women. I've talked to several female inmates now at this point who have either contracted AIDS or HIV from men in men's prisons. It runs rampant over there. They're coming to women's prison for simply declaring they are a woman. They're getting AIDS, raped, impregnated. So to that point, the bigger point that men can't become women.
1: They can't. I'm telling you because I care. Listen, we got a minute more with Riley Gaines. Don't go anywhere.
2: That's it?
1: Well, we got a quick commercial break and then we got to wrap this up. Let's go. Back after this. Riley Gaines making demands. She has taken over the program.
2: I'm the boss here now.
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7: Two.
5: A new warning for President Trump during the final day of a six-day funeral for Iran's former Ayatollah.
7: One.
5: 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I'm Steve Knoll.
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4: Oh, girl, they're playing 99 Red Balloons. I hope that's Riley Gaines approved, because she has comments about everything in the studio. She's, I booked Riley Gaines, but I got my old Italian grandmother with no filter. Hey, you got fat. I'm like, oh, good to see you, Grandma.
5: No, Captain Phillips.
4: That's right, you took over. She is the captain now.
5: Precisely.
4: Do you know that in the sequel to Captain Phillips, they don't hijack an oil tanker? They open an empty daycare in Minneapolis.
5: Perfect.
4: It pays better.
5: Perfect.
4: We don't need your oil money. We got a fake hospice. We've got a Leering Center. Get out of here.
5: What about them? It seems as if finally being held accountable.
4: I love that.
5: I do too. I do too.
4: I wish that as a country, I say this all the time, a lot of what we focus on in media, okay, is predicated on what we click on. Like, so I'll give you an example. This week, the Trump accounts got launched. They're the biggest thing that has happened in a long time, because for all the talk about affordability, the American dream being out of reach, this for a new generation of people ensures that that won't happen. If they actually just seed this account for $10 a week, you'll have an 18-year-old kid who has a couple hundred thousand dollars in the bank. So when you think about all these kids now that take on massive college degrees that don't come with a job and they can't buy a house, they think capitalism is failing because the path they're going down is kind of a dead end. But because that, we don't focus on the substantive thing. The fraud to that point is a substantive thing. If we focus on that as Americans, because it's like we're the richest country in the world, we're $36 trillion in debt. That's not technically acceptable. But one of the reasons we're in that debt is because we haven't paid attention to things like fraud. So
5: totally.
4: If we start playing smart ball, you could actually improve things. Riles, look at us.
5: Totally. I'm super excited about the Trump accounts.
4: Matters.
5: Margo is here in studio.
4: No, she left. She walked off.
5: She's actually the captain of the ship now, Margo.
4: Her daughter, Margo, who can't technically walk, but is at that stage of toddlerhood where you walk by holding on to things.
5: Yes.
4: The way Riley looks leaving a bar.
5: 100% in Nashville, downtown honky tonk, Morgan Wallens. I might throw the chair off the top. We just started the Trump account.
4: Mm-hmm.
5: Super duper cool. You can fully fund it, I think, for $5,000 a year. I forget what the numbers are, but by the time, if you do, you know, the full $5,000 a year for 18 years, you're nearly $1 million. Yeah, it's like $800,000,
4: $900,000
5: by the time you're 18 years old.
4: Which is bananas. And when you talk about like all of the other stupid socialist things they're pushing, none of them have to happen if you just have this conversation around financial literacy.
5: Totally.
4: So that's, oddly enough, you know, when you get past me making balloon animals and dressing like a affordable male stripper.
5: Do we ever get past that?
4: No, you're not supposed to. But there's a lot of substance to things like that. And what I think is interesting, for real, is, you know, I grew up in the mindset that people who had a lot of money just had a lot of money. I didn't realize you could be poor and accomplish like what we're talking about with the Trump accounts. That's why I think it is pretty cool. But tonight is not about the Trump accounts. It is about the Michael Jackson play. I'm going to tell you this now. The guy you're going to see is so good at playing Michael Jackson, people won't let their kids around him. Like when the show's over, they're like, do you want an autograph? They're like, no, we're good. We're going to get out of here.
5: Does he stay the same color throughout the entirety of the show?
4: He does. Like, this is what they do is they just kind of start him there. You know what I'm saying?
5: Yeah.
4: So you don't get the full Diana Ross Michael Jackson. Because by the end of the real Michael Jackson, his nose falls off. He was like a Japanese lady.
5: Honestly.
4: And he was missing his nose, and it was crazy. And I enjoy it. I can separate the art from the artist. And you know what I love about the Jackson family is I consume things like levels of achievement through the lens of sports. So the Jackson family started in Gary, Indiana. the poorest suburb in America right now to this day, as it was when they started. And through the work and discipline and commitment, he was able to create what that became. It's a great American story at 100%. Its core. Things always go sideways if you hand anybody that kind of money. If somebody handed me $1 billion, like I say this to my friends, they'd be like, oh, Justin Bieber's out of control. I'm like, dude, if you had $100 million when you were 13, you would have been dead.
5: Okay, but he also bought Bubbles, the like chimpanzee.
4: The chimp. You're back to Michael.
5: And that's a genius financial decision.
4: Bubbles, a chimpanzee. The greatest animal story really quick before I let you go. In the Netflix documentary about the making of the song We Are the World, Lionel Richie is at Michael Jackson's house with like 2 hours to write the song. But there's a fight had broken out between Michael Jackson's dog and his parrot, because the parrot can talk. The dog is barking and the parrot's going, shut up, shut up, shut up. And the dog is losing his mind. And Michael goes, come on, Lionel, I want you to meet my chimp. And he goes, yo, brother, I ain't got time to meet no chimp. But Riley Gaines, you are free to go meet the chimp. There it is.
5: I'm so excited.
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3: Good afternoon. It is now 4 o'clock on Friday. I'm April Hill, and this is the KRMG afternoon news. We have sunshine, a heat advisory, 96 degrees in Tulsa. Coming up, there's been an arrest. Remember that surveillance picture that police released of the man accused of indecent exposure in the Hobby Lobby in Broken Arrow? Well, he's now in custody. We'll have that story coming up. But first, our top story. Tulsa police say a 3-year-old is safe after a woman attempted to kidnap her from her mother's arms.
12: Yesterday evening, Tulsa police responded to a burglary in progress at a residence in North Tulsa. Officers say a mother and her 3 children were outside when 20-year-old Liliana Gonzalez and 2 males approached them. She said she was calling the police and the 2 males ran off. That's when police say Gonzalez grabbed the 3-year-old child by the torso and attempted to kidnap her. Fortunately, the mother held on to her child and wouldn't let go. Reports say Gonzalez then entered the home through an unlocked door, and there were children ages 6 and 10 inside. A canine officer was released into the home, and Gonzalez was located and bitten by the dog. She was booked for first-degree burglary and attempted kidnapping. Steve Knoll, 102.3 KRMG, Tulsa's News and Talk.
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7: Several law enforcement agencies worked together to put a man behind bars who allegedly stole from a retailer.
13: After Tulsa police provided information to the Tulsa County Sheriff's Office about a retail theft, deputies were able to track down a man suspected of stealing hundreds of dollars worth of merchandise from the Old Navy store near 71st Street. Yesterday, deputies found 46-year-old suspect Joseph Darnell Gaston's car at a residence in the 1600 block of South 77th West Avenue. In a white Nissan, they saw the suspected stolen merchandise in clear view inside a shopping bag. Deputies watched security footage from Old Navy and determined Gaston was the suspect in the video. He was booked into the Tulsa County Jail on a charge of larceny from a retailer. This is the fourth time Gaston has been booked on these same charges since 2022. John Philbeck, 102.3 KRMG, Tulsa's News and Talk.
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14: The show runs Friday and Saturday from 9 to 6 and Sunday from 10 to 5 at the Exchange Center at Expo Square. 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
7: President Trump confirmed Friday that the United States has agreed to a request from Iran to continue negotiations. However, he warned that the ceasefire between the two nations is officially over. Fox's Mike Tobin in Tel Aviv with the latest.
16: Qatari negotiators are on the ground in Iran right now. At the U.S. directive, their short-term goal is de-escalation. The U.S. officials said the president considers those strikes on Tuesday on commercial vessels an act of terrorism. Iran's actions constitute failed performance at an unacceptable level, but the U.S. is committed to finding a resolution. Now, we reported that the Wall Street Journal had information that Israel relayed to the U.S. intelligence about a very specific plot to kill President Trump. There's additional reporting now in the journal that indeed the reason the president switched planes on his way back from Turkey was because the new Air Force One lacked some of the defensive capabilities as the old plane.
7: The Osage Nation will usher in a new era of leadership Saturday as Joe Tillman is sworn in as principal chief, the first new person to hold the office in more than a decade. Tillman was elected in the June general election and succeeds Jeffrey Standing Bear, who stepped down after 12 years to serve on the Osage Minerals Council. The inauguration begins at 10 a.m. at the Skyline Events Center inside the Osage Casino and Hotel in Tulsa, where newly elected executive, legislative, and judicial officials will also take the oath of office. Edmond police say three more suspects are in custody in relation to the deadly shooting at Arcadia Lake in May.
17: Police arrested 19-year-old Maki Magnus, 20-year-old Hezekiah Ricks, and 20-year-old Amarion Gabriel yesterday. They're charged in connection to the shooting that killed 18-year-old Aviana Smith Gray and injured 22 others. Magnus is facing multiple charges, including shooting with intent to kill. Ricks and Gabriel are both charged with accessory to first-degree murder. That brings the total number of suspects to 9. Edmond police say more arrests are likely. Grant Merrill, 102.3 KRMG, Tulsa's News and Talk.
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3: 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Here's Fox 23 and KRMG Chief Meteorologist James Adelot.
18: April, we have made it to the weekend. Now, we still could see a little pinpoint shower this evening, but higher rain and thunder chances coming over the weekend. Tomorrow, 96 for the high with a heat index back above 105, but storms likely tomorrow night into early Sunday morning. Sunday's high, 92. And get this, Monday, Tuesday, and Wednesday, high temps only near 90. A couple of stray showers around Tuesday and Wednesday. I'm Chief Meteorologist James Adelot for Fox 23 and 102.3 KRMG Tulsa's News and Talk.
3: It's 96 in Claremore, 96 at Tulsa's Severe Weather Station.
13: Slowing down just a touch, westbound direction of I-44 at the Broken Arrow Expressway. Also a little slowdown southbound 75, the way to the Creek Turnpike. Not too bad, honestly. Broken Arrow Expressway looks great. Highway 169 northbound on the way to Owosso, that looks great too. We do have fender bender 31st Street just to the east of Highway 169. It looks like they have it off of the road now, though. 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
3: Department of Homeland Security releasing a statement confirming that ICE has arrested and deported an illegal alien from Laos who'd been pardoned by Minnesota Governor Tim Walz despite a prior conviction for repeatedly sexually assaulting a 10-year-old girl. Tao Vang had been convicted in 2006 of first-degree criminal sexual conduct after DHS says he repeatedly assaulted a girl between 2002 and 2004, starting when she was just 10 years old. She says, or they say, that he once offered the victim $10 to keep quiet about the sexual assaults. When interviewed by police, he tried to justify his actions as a cultural thing and even said that his victim was just as guilty as him and should also be arrested.
19: I'm Lynn Hernandez with your KRMG Tulsa Rocks Weekend. The weekend is definitely going to rock at the Cove at River Spirit Casino Saturday night with one of my all-time favorite bands, so I was happy that the singer was able to give us a shout. So, Kevin Martin of Candlebox, thank you for taking the time.
20: Happy to do it, Lynn. Thanks for having me.
19: And so it's great to have you back in town. For those that know, you've got huge radio hit songs with You and Changes and lots of really great songs. But there is a song that you played the last time I saw you in Tulsa, and you introed the song with a story from a friend from Tulsa. The song is called Alive at Last. Please talk about that. It was a very touching story.
20: Yeah, my friend Lori Loop, who I met initially when we came through, I believe it was 1994, 1995. I met her there in Tulsa, and we were just fast friends. And she found out years later, sadly, that she had terminal breast cancer. So when she passed, I wrote that song for her.
19: And to sing it in her hometown of Tulsa.
20: Sometimes when you do certain songs, like even Far Behind. You know, the other night, I mentioned the story about this young man, Sammy Toish, who, you know, sadly had committed suicide due to the fact of being bullied at the age of 10. And, you know, I thought that I'd be able to talk about it right before I did the song, and you know, it breaks you up. Yeah, there are those moments, Lynn, where you just, you think it's going to be easy, you start telling the story, and you know, all that emotion comes back to life. But, you know, that's the beauty of music, and that's the beauty of what you do as an artist, to be creative, and the people that affect you. You know, without the fans, Candlebox has nothing. We're so grateful that 35 years later, we're still able to do this. And it's, we love Tulsa. We love Oklahoma.
19: Candlebox, Kevin Martin, Saturday night at the Cove here in Tulsa, River Spirit Casino.
20: I look forward to it, brother.
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3: A suspect is now in custody in the indecent exposure case at the Hobby Lobby in Broken Arrow. BAPD arrested Kevin Alberto Mendoza Hernandez after releasing surveillance pictures earlier this week to get help from the public. He was arrested for indecent exposure and sexual battery. We're going to get another look at weather and traffic, plus the three big things you need to know coming up after the break.
21: The U.S. Department of Transportation is redirecting nearly $2 billion in grants given out under the Biden administration. We'll find out if Tulsa will be affected by this when we talk with Mayor Monroe Nichols. And we'll be here to get your week started right with the day's top local stories, anything that happened over the weekend, and the most frequent weather and traffic updates on Tulsa Radio, the KRMG Morning News with Skyler Cooper, Monday 5 to 9 a.m. on 102.3 KRMG, Tulsa's News and Talk.
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3: Thanks to help from the public, a man accused of exposing himself inside of a Broken Arrow Hobby Lobby is tracked down and arrested.
28: Two.
3: President Trump confirmed today that the U.S. has agreed to a request from Iran to continue negotiations. However, he warned that the ceasefire between the two nations is officially over.
28: One.
3: In our top story, Tulsa police responded to a burglary in progress yesterday evening at a residence in North Tulsa. Officers say a mother and her three children were outside when 20-year-old Liliana Gonzalez and two males approached them. She said she was calling the police and the two males ran off. That's when police say Gonzalez grabbed the three-year-old child and attempted to kidnap her. Fortunately, the mother held on to her child and wouldn't let go. Now, reports say Gonzalez then entered the home through an unlocked door, and children ages 6 and 10 were inside. A canine officer, though, was released into the home, and Gonzalez was located and bitten by the dog. She was booked for first-degree burglary and attempted kidnapping.
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3: 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Here's Fox 23 and KRMG Chief Meteorologist James Alott. Hey, James, that heat index back in the triple digits today.
18: Yeah, brutally muggy. We'll do it again tomorrow, too, with a heat index climbing tomorrow back up over 105. But there is a little bit of relief on the way, too.
3: All right. What's that? And how about next week?
18: Hey, right now, Friday night in the big town, it looks great. The weekend is here and things look great this evening. One or two stray showers around. That'll happen again tomorrow afternoon, but it will be hot and muggy. 96 the high. Then storms likely tomorrow night into Sunday morning. Wind would be the primary worry about one or two severe storms. Rolling into Monday will be 90 for the high and 90 again Tuesday and Wednesday with a couple of scattered showers and thunderstorms. I'm Chief Meteorologist James Adelot for Fox 23 and 102.3 KRMG Tulsa's News and Talk.
3: It's 96 in Broken Arrow, 97 at Tulsa's Severe Weather Station.
13: Moderate traffic westbound on the Broken Arrow Expressway as you're approaching I-44. It's also moderate eastbound I-44 on the way to Dysfunction Junction, 193 3rd East Avenue. Really great on the Sand Springs Expressway. You're going to see a pretty good drive eastbound on the BA2 from downtown all the way out to Broken Arrow. 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
7: A Pennsylvania man has been indicted following a string of threats posted online against a U.S. lawmaker and other federal officials. Critics are pointing to this as yet another example of the growing culture of intimidation facing public servants, with lawmakers calling for stricter enforcement against online harassment. Fox's Kristen Goodwin reports.
9: Federal prosecutors say Robert Holovchek of Shaler Township posted comments on YouTube videos threatening a member of Congress, Democrats, transgender people, and various minority groups. According to the 12-count indictment, at times the 32-year-old would identify himself as a white supremacist and a Nazi, detailing acts of violence he wanted to carry out, including mass shootings, assassinations, and running people over with his truck. He faces charges including interstate threats and influencing, impeding, or retaliating against a federal official by threat. If convicted, he could face up to 10 years in prison. Kristen Goodwin, Fox News.
7: The search is on for a candidate to replace Democrat Graham Plattner in the Maine Senate race, as his exit exposes deep divisions within the party ranks. Critics are calling the fallout a result of poor vetting and a failure to address warning signs earlier in the cycle. Fox's chief congressional correspondent Chad Pergram reports from Capitol Hill.
10: The Graham Plattner debacle is laying bare divides in the party. Democrats are trying to move past this, but the damage is done. The party is planning a nominating convention to replace Plattner on the ballot. Monday is the deadline for Plattner to officially withdraw. Plattner says he will do that, but not until Monday. Democrats are wrestling with progressive ideas. The Democratic Socialists officially release their policy positions in a few days. They want a 32-hour work week and no Senate.
3: Coffee benefits continue to be studied. One has to do with your liver.
11: This is House Call for Health. Coffee lovers may have another reason to grab another cup of Joe. A new study suggests regular coffee consumption can significantly lower the risk of liver disease. Researchers looking at results of dietary questionnaires filled out by more than 355,000 healthy adults over a 13-year period. Those who drank five or more cups of coffee a day had a 32% lower risk of cirrhosis, a liver disease, a 47% lower risk of liver cancer, and a 42% lower risk of dying from liver disease. The study noted benefits appear to come from more than just caffeine, because both regular and decaf were linked to healthier liver outcomes. Researchers say the next step is to identify the specific compounds in coffee that are responsible for these liver protective associations. That study was published in the journal Clinical Gastroenterology and Hepatology. For more health news, go to foxnewshealth.com. House Call for Health. I'm Lisa Brady, Fox News.
3: I mean, I like that study. Finally, something that excuses my bad behavior. I mean, I definitely drink too much coffee, and I do like an IPA or a margarita or a glass of wine. So, hey, just have another glass of coffee in the morning, and that pot of coffee habit I have, you know, each day is working in my favor.
7: I'm not a coffee guy.
3: Yeah. But you'll drink pop for your...
7: Well, I won't now. I'm done. I'm yeah. Strictly water right now. We only have 1.5 kidneys. You kind of have to take care of them. You know what I mean?
3: Yeah. How do you... So you don't have any caffeine?
7: No. I might drink a 5-hour energy every now and then.
3: Okay, but wow.
7: Yeah.
3: I can't leave the house without a cup of coffee in my hand in the morning. So, wow. Good for you, Kirk.
7: Thank you.
3: Now, weather and traffic. 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
18: One or two pinpoint showers possible this evening, dropping into the 80s after 10 o'clock. 96 tomorrow, but rain and thunder likely tomorrow night into Sunday. Sunday's high 92 and highs near 90. Monday, Tuesday, and Wednesday, and a few stray showers return Tuesday and Wednesday. I'm Chief Meteorologist James Adelot for Fox 23 and 102.3 KRMG Tulsa's News and Talk.
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13: The Seymour traffic northbound direction of Highway 169 around 56th Street North on the way to Owosso. The Broken Arrow Expressway really in pretty good shape. I don't see the slowdown at all anymore westbound at I-44, and the right-hand lane is the only spot that tightens up some. She's getting close to 169. No crashes through there. Also, no wrecks working on I-44 heading cross town. 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
3: A TPS student says she ended up eating a cookie laced with marijuana and it put her in the hospital. 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
7: Good afternoon. It's 4:30, and you're listening to the Friday edition of the KRMG Afternoon News. I'm April Hill. We've got sunny skies, a heat advisory, 96 degrees in Tulsa. Police are racking up more arrests in that Arcadia Lake shooting. We're going to have more on that coming up in just a moment. But first, our top story. Officials say a 20-year-old woman has been taken into custody after she allegedly tried to grab a 3-year-old child and take her from her mother.
8: Around 6:30 p.m. on Thursday, officers with the Tulsa Police Department responded to a burglary in progress at a home. The homeowner told dispatchers that she and her 3 children were outside when a woman and 2 men walked onto her property. When the homeowner told the group she was calling the police, the 2 men ran away. However, she said the woman, who was identified as 20-year-old Liliana Gonzalez, tried to take her 3-year-old child from her. When she could not pull the child from her mother, Gonzalez reportedly ran inside the home. When officers arrived, they sent a canine officer into the house, who found Gonzalez hiding on a bed behind a partially closed door. Gonzalez was arrested on a complaint of attempted kidnapping and first-degree burglary. Kyle High, 102.3 KRMG, Tulsa's News and Talk.
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9: An Arkansas man is facing multiple charges after Wagner County deputies say he traveled across state lines to have sex with someone he thought was a minor.
10: Back in May, the Wagner County Sheriff's Office says Michael Schuster of Clarksville, Arkansas, engaged in sexually explicit conversations with a decoy posing as a 15-year-old girl and arranged to meet her at a Casey's convenience store in Broken Arrow to pay for sex. Deputies say when they went to arrest him, he tried to run to his truck and hide, but they caught up with him and arrested him.
9: That was Fox 23 and KRMG's Ron Terrell. The U.S. Attorney's Office says a man was arrested and charged in connection to last year's fiery crash that killed a Tulsa fire lieutenant and injured 3 others.
11: Owosso police say cars were lined up at a red light at 116th and Garnett when a man now identified as Christopher Cheney crashed his truck into the back of one of those cars. The crash caused a chain reaction with oil from the vehicle catching fire, killing Tulsa fire lieutenant Brian Bazell. Cheney is facing involuntary manslaughter along with several other charges, all within federal court because he is a tribal citizen. Crystal Kelly, 102.3 KRMG, Tulsa's News and Talk.
9: A convenience store security guard is accused of using an unusual tactic to get 2 women to leave the property. Police say they responded to the stop and save near Admiral and Garnett yesterday after paramedics reported that the guard struck the women in the face with fireworks. One victim had minor facial injuries and was covered in black ash The second victim was struck in the shoulder. Joseph Bauckham was arrested for assault with a dangerous weapon and possession of a firearm in the commission of a felony. The Cherokee Nation has officially opened its new $470 million W.W. Hastings Hospital in Tahlequah. The 127-bed facility begins accepting patients Saturday morning and features an expanded emergency department, larger surgery center, neonatal intensive care unit, and a new catheterization lab. Deputy Chief Brian Warner says the hospital is the largest tribal hospital in the nation and represents a major investment in Cherokee healthcare.
12: It is a historical day. We've always been creating history here. We're building upon more history in the healthcare side of things. I know this is a beacon of hope for many people that are out there.
9: Plans are already underway for a new $400 million clinic in Rogers County. Officials say the expanded campus will also help train the next generation of doctors and nurses. Looking for something that'll keep the kids entertained and teach them something at the same time, the Tulsa Rock and Mineral Show has you covered this weekend. You can check out dinosaur bones, fossils, and geological wonders from around the world. Martha Ronji with the Tulsa Rock and Mineral Society says the show is loaded with plenty of free hands-on activities for the kids.
13: Dig for fossils, minerals, rocks, shark teeth. There's all kinds of things that they can dig for. We have a sand dig. We have rock painting. We have lots and lots of stuff. We have an amazing scavenger hunt. And when they complete the scavenger hunt, they come over to the kids' zone and they get to pick their own prize.
9: The Tulsa Rock and Mineral Show runs Friday and Saturday from 9 to 6 and Sunday from 10 to 5 at the Exchange Center at Expo Square. Admission is $7 for kids. Kids 12 and under are free, and scouts in uniform, military members, and first responders also get in free with an ID or uniform. A 14-year-old girl died after jumping into the Arkansas River last night.
10: She went underwater and never came up. The Tulsa Fire Department says the girl jumped into the water from the Williams Pedestrian Bridge near 31st and Riverside. Tulsa police say first responders recovered the girl further down the river, and she did not survive. They say they're investigating what happened.
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14: Happy weekend, April. We've made it. Temperature tomorrow will still be hot. It'll be muggy, too. 96 our high, heat index above 105. One or two pinpoint showers possible tomorrow afternoon. But storms likely tomorrow night into Sunday morning. The overall severe weather risk looks limited. A couple of storms could have some strong gusty wind. Sunday will clear out, 92 the high, and a really nice July temperature coming for Monday, Tuesday, and Wednesday. A high of only 90, even a couple of stray showers Tuesday and Wednesday. I'm Chief Meteorologist James Adelot for Fox 23 and 102.3 KRMG, Tulsa's News and Talk.
7: It's 96 in Sand Springs, 96 at Tulsa's Severe Weather Station.
15: Moderate traffic eastbound I-44 on the way to the construction there at 193rd East Avenue. Westbound I-44 is great all the way across town. As folks get off work around the airport, do see a few more cars now. Eastbound Highway 11 in between Pine and 244. It's not bad. Same story eastbound on the Broken Arrow Expressway. The right-hand lane slows down a little bit at the ramp to go southbound on 169, but not bad. 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
7: We're doing a story today a little later in the show, and we want to hear your thoughts when we do it. 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Pets in restaurants. Tell us what you think. The family of a TPS student is speaking out after they say she ate a marijuana cookie at school and ended up in the hospital.
16: Some kids didn't know what they were actually eating, and they got sick. What do you think about this whole thing?
17: I was scared for her.
18: Madison says she was homesick from school when she got an alarming text from her dad about her younger sister, who's 14.
17: And my dad messaged me, and he was like, your sister's going to the hospital.
18: Their mom, Stephanie DeVault, got a similar phone call.
19: The school nurse called me and was like, you need to come get her or we're calling the ambulance.
16: Getting a call like that, that must have been scary.
19: Yeah, it was.
18: Stephanie raced to Rogers High School to get her daughter.
19: They wheeled her to my car because she couldn't even walk.
16: When you saw her, what did you think?
19: I didn't know what was going on because I still didn't know what had happened or anything.
18: Stephanie says at the hospital, doctors ran tests on her daughter.
19: When I first took her in, I was scared. I called my mom, I called my sister, I was calling everybody.
18: Stephanie says her family waited and prayed.
16: You must have been worried about your sister.
17: I was, yeah. Nothing like that has ever happened to me or her, you know? So it's like just, it was so random, you know? I thought it was just going to be a normal school day, like always. So it was worrying.
18: It didn't take long to find out what happened. Her sister had eaten a cookie she got from someone at school.
17: I messaged my friends. I had two friends who were in the class with her. It was her biology class.
18: She bought a cookie from a student for a couple of dollars, and she ate it.
17: After a while, she started feeling weird. She asked her teacher if she could go to the nurse, and that's when she really started to feel it.
16: When she started feeling sick, did she know why?
19: No, she didn't know why.
17: She felt like she was just going to fall and go unconscious. And then she went to the nurse and they figured out she was high.
19: They did test her blood work and everything, and it was laced.
16: Laced with what?
19: Marijuana. And I guess it was quite a bit.
16: Did the doctors there tell you your daughter is high?
19: Yeah, they could tell right away.
18: Sure enough, her daughter's medical record showed cannabis intoxication.
16: When you found out, what did you think?
19: I was shocked because, I didn't know she's never done anything like that before.
18: Stephanie says her daughter had bought treats like cookies and brownies from that same student before.
19: Yes, several times. Multiple times throughout the year she has.
16: And no problems?
19: No problems whatsoever.
16: So the kid regularly sold different kinds of treats?
17: Yeah, he would mainly sell brownies, sometimes cookies. Kids would always buy them and stuff she had bought before. They were good food, like lots of kids liked them.
16: What do you think happened this time?
17: I guess kids are saying that like he just forgot that there was something in them, but I don't see how you could forget.
19: She goes, she didn't know it was laced, and I was like, well, there's no way of knowing that unless they told you that.
18: Madison said the same thing happened to a couple of her friends that day who also bought cookies from that same student.
17: After texting my friends and stuff, one of them went home and she was sick, but she didn't have to go to the hospital or anything. She slept it off.
20: That's Fox 23 and KRMG's Jenna Clark reporting there. Now, the family did go to the police and file a report, and the student was suspended from school. We're going to get another look at weather and traffic, plus the three big things you need to know coming up.
21: It started with a glance, then a smile. And before you knew it, forever was the only thing that made sense. 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
4: 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Severe thunderstorms and tornadoes are threats in Green Country.
5: Tornado down right now with debris signature crossing 169.
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7: We're getting you up to speed with the three big things you need to know every 15 minutes.
8: Three. A family is mourning the death of a girl who died last night in the Arkansas River. Investigators say the teen got into the water near the Williams Crossing Bridge and failed to resurface.
9: Two.
8: A series of mysterious airstrikes have hit Iran after the U.S. said it ended its attacks, raising questions about who targeted the Islamic Republic.
9: One.
8: In our top story, Tulsa police say a three-year-old is safe after a woman attempted to kidnap her right from her mother's arms.
10: Yesterday evening, Tulsa police responded to a burglary in progress at a residence in North Tulsa. Officers say a mother and her three children were outside when 20-year-old Liliana Gonzalez and two males approached them. She said she was calling the police and the two males ran off. That's when police say Gonzalez grabbed the three-year-old child by the torso and attempted to kidnap her. Fortunately, the mother held onto her child and wouldn't let go. Reports say Gonzalez then entered the home through an unlocked door, and there were children ages 6 and 10 inside. A canine officer was released into the home, and Gonzalez was located and bitten by the dog. She was booked for first-degree burglary and attempted kidnapping. Steve Knoll, 102.3 KRMG, Tulsa's News and Talk.
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8: 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Here's Fox 23 and KRMG Chief Meteorologist James Ayalot. Hey, James, another hot day, but looks like some good news for the end of the weekend at least.
11: Absolutely, and we've got temps dropping below average for this time of year, and anytime we do that in July, that is a reason to celebrate.
8: Absolutely. What do we have in the five-day forecast?
11: Well, this evening looks quiet. One or two pinpoint showers possible, just not really likely. Tomorrow, though, still another hot, muggy day. 96 the high temp with a heat index above 105. Again, a pop-up thunderstorm possible in the afternoon. Then we have rain and thunder likely Saturday night into Sunday morning. That'll usher in a little bit of a July cool down. 92 Sunday's high. Monday, Tuesday, Wednesday, highs near 90. And a slight chance of a scattered shower or thunderstorm Tuesday and Wednesday. I'm Chief Meteorologist James Ayalot for Fox 23 and 102.3 KRMG, Tulsa's News and Talk.
8: Right now, it is 95 in Broken Arrow, 96 at Tulsa's Severe Weather Station.
9: I was just looking at all four legs of the downtown loop. Accident-free right now as you're rolling out of downtown. That is great news. Now, I see moderate traffic southbound 169 at the BA. Not bad. Eastbound I-44 is moderate on the way to the road work near 193rd East Avenue. Not

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1: Weather threat. Golf ball size hail, so it could definitely cause some damage, and also 16-mile-per-hour wind gusts.
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5: Jim texted to 918-921-1023 about the story we've got coming up, whether dogs and cats should be allowed inside a restaurant. 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
6: A fatal shooting in Houston during an immigration enforcement operation puts ICE back in the spotlight. Fox's Alicia Acuna reports.
7: DHS confirms ICE agents were not wearing body cameras when one of them shot and killed Lorenzo Salgado Arrojo, a Mexican citizen in the U.S. illegally for more than 3 decades. The family of the father of three says he owned a business and has no criminal record. DHS says on Tuesday, ICE attempted to stop Salgado Arrojo's work van as part of a targeted enforcement operation. As agents in unmarked vehicles followed Salgado Arrojo, they say he tried to evade arrest. Quote, he rammed an ICE law enforcement vehicle, refused to follow multiple verbal commands, and weaponized his vehicle in an attempt to run over an ICE law enforcement officer, resulting in our officer firing his weapon in self-defense.
6: The search for more answers continues more than a month after the fatal stabbing of a New Jersey mother. She was found stabbed to death in her home in early June in Chester, New Jersey. Fox's Brian Linus reports with the latest.
8: Well, 911 call was made at 4:29 p.m. on June 6th, Saturday afternoon, from Brooke Hanlon's home. Minutes later, it was deemed a suspicious death. We do not know who made that 911 call. The call has not officially been released. Police have not said where her husband, James Connor Hanlon, was at the time or where the couple's one-year-old baby was. A former prosecutor in Morris County notes authorities have been unusually tight-lipped. Brooke Hanlon was stabbed multiple times to death. The Morris County Prosecutor's Office says it's communicated with the husband, Connor, but won't say if he's been cooperative.
5: And that's Fox's Brian Yenis reporting there. Let's go behind the headlines with KRMG reporter Kirk McCracken. We're talking about this kidnapping. There's some unusual details with this kidnapping. First of all, it was a woman who just walked up to a house.
6: It's just an odd story. Police were responding to a burglary in progress yesterday, and this was at a residence in North Tulsa. Officers say that a mother and her three children were outside when 21-year-old Liliana Gonzalez and two males approached them. Apparently, it didn't look right to the mother, and she said that she was going to call the police, and the two males ran off. And that's basically, we don't know anything about them at this point. We don't know why they were there or what happened after that. So that part of the story, that's done. We don't know really anything about them.
5: But that's the part of the story that has so many

0: people concerned.
1: Absolutely. It was weird that they would be with her and then they would leave and then she would stay.
0: And police have not located them.
1: No, not at this point that we know.
0: Yeah.
1: And so at this point, police say that Gonzalez approached the mother and then started grabbing at her 3-year-old child that she was holding at the time. And she was grabbing at her torso, her legs, and basically it was an attempted kidnapping. So the mother held on as tight as she could and wouldn't let go to her child. And that's when Gonzalez then tried to get in through, she was trying to get through a screen door at the front of the house, went to the back, went inside through an unlocked door. At this point, two of the mother's children, ages 6 and 10, went into the house. So they were inside when Gonzalez went in there.
0: Imagine how scared they had to be.
1: It had to have been terrifying. And so when the police showed up, they surrounded the house and they were giving her commands to come out in Spanish and in English, but she wasn't. So when they entered the house, it was very, very still. She was very quiet. They couldn't really hear where she was at. They sent in a canine officer and the dog was able to find her in a back room, and the room had been completely, everything was strewn about. There was clothes, cabinets were open. It looked like she had kind of rifled through things, drawers, and she was found on a bed. The dog actually bit her, and then she was treated for that and then taken into custody. She was booked for first degree burglary and attempted kidnapping.
0: Well, you know, so she was injured and they took her to the hospital, but you know, we're really fortunate that the child wasn't injured. Two adults struggling over a child could have easily dislocated something, or
1: oh, absolutely,
0: she could have dropped her. So that little girl is very lucky that she wasn't injured.
1: Well, and you hear about mothers protecting their children like this, mm-hmm. where they just absolutely will not let go, or, yep. or they'll protect their children. And that's exactly what this mother did.
0: Yeah. So in this case, we got a good mom and a good dog. What was the canine's name again?
1: I believe Knox.
0: Knox. Good
1: yeah.
0: boy.
1: Yeah.
0: All right. Thank you so much, Kirk.
1: Sure.
0: Cannabis mom videos are going viral. Addiction experts are weighing in. And medical correspondent Dr. Tara Narula spoke to a so-called garden mom.
2: We're using this as a tool.
3: Texas mom of two and content creator Rachel Gibbs says cannabis doesn't check her out of motherhood, but rather helps her to check in and quiet the static in her head. And she says its impact on parenting her 3 and 5-year-old kids has been tremendous.
2: I can get down on their level. I have more patience. It's calmed the nerves down.
3: Videos tagged by so-called canna moms or garden moms have racked up millions of views across social media. Addiction specialists suggest it shouldn't be thought of as a harmless alternative to alcohol.
0: Oh, interesting. Maybe need to go look around at the TikTok videos and make my mind up for myself. The judge overseeing the preliminary hearing for the man accused of murdering Charlie Kirk says the TV camera in the courtroom may no longer capture or film any exhibits displayed in court for the rest of the hearing.
4: Defense attorneys for Tyler Robinson said the pool camera in the courtroom captured an exhibit airing it for 2 seconds, despite an order that the camera was not to capture that kind of footage. Robinson's attorneys argued that cameras should no longer be allowed to broadcast the hearing anymore. Judge Tony Graff said while airing the exhibit did violate his order, he would not end all broadcasting. However,
5: effective immediately, members of the media shall no longer capture or broadcast any exhibits displayed by the parties during today's proceedings.
4: Prosecutors then asked for the judge to determine the evidence against Tyler Robinson was overwhelming, end the preliminary hearing, and order a trial. But the judge allowed the defense attorneys to continue calling witnesses. Jessica Rosenthal, Fox News.
0: Well, if you don't have any plans next weekend, we've got something for you to do to get out of the heat. It is the 23rd annual Ask the Experts Expo. 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
6: We're still looking at one or two pinpoint showers possible this evening. Tomorrow, 96. Scattered showers and thunder likely. Tomorrow by late evening, tomorrow night into Sunday. Sunday cooler, 92. Monday, Tuesday, Wednesday, highs near 90 and a couple of scattered showers Tuesday and Wednesday. I'm Chief Meteorologist James Adelot for Fox 23 and 102.3 KRMG Tulsa's News and Talk.
0: It's 95 in Claremore, 96 at Tulsa's Severe Weather Station.
7: Overall, traffic seems lighter than normal on the expressways. Maybe folks got to knock off a little bit early today. It's all right. I get it. Eastbound on the Muskogee Turnpike, you're going to see it slowing down as you're going into the construction on your way to the Coweta exit. Not a big surprise there. Very brief hesitation. Northbound Highway 169 up around 56th Street North on the way to Owosso. 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
0: Republicans are now thinking about protecting women in basketball, in professional basketball. 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
1: Good afternoon. We've made it to 5 o'clock on Friday. Hopefully it's about quitting time for you. I'm April Hill, and this is the KRMG Afternoon News. We have a heat advisory in effect, sunshine, and 96 degrees in Tulsa. We're learning more about the death of a girl in the Arkansas River yesterday. We'll get more on that story here coming up. But first, our top story. Tulsa police responded to a burglary in progress yesterday evening at a residence in North Tulsa. Officers say a mother and her three children were outside when 20-year-old Liliana Gonzalez and two males approached them. She said she was calling the police, and so that's when the two men took off. That's when police say Gonzalez grabbed the three-year-old child and attempted to kidnap her. Fortunately, the mother held on to her child and wouldn't let go. Reports say Gonzalez then entered the home through an unlocked door in the back, and children ages 6 and 10 were inside. They were able to get away safely. A canine officer was released into the home, and Gonzalez was located and bitten by the dog. She was booked for first-degree burglary and attempted kidnapping. KRMG News Time. 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
2: Several law enforcement agencies worked together to put a man behind bars who allegedly stole from a retailer.
3: After Tulsa police provided information to the Tulsa County Sheriff's Office about a retail theft, deputies were able to track down a man suspected of stealing hundreds of dollars worth of merchandise from the Old Navy store near 71st Street. Yesterday, deputies found 46-year-old suspect Joseph Darnell Gaston's car at a residence in the 1600 block of South 77th West Avenue. In a white Nissan, they saw the suspected stolen merchandise in clear view inside a shopping bag. Deputies watched security footage from Old Navy and determined Gaston was the suspect in the video. He was booked into the Tulsa County Jail on a charge of larceny from a retailer. This is the fourth time Gaston has been booked on these same charges since 2022. John Philbeck, 102.3 KRMG, Tulsa's News and Talk.
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4: 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Martha Ronji with the Tulsa Rock and Mineral Society says there are a ton of free activities for the kids that are so much fun, they won't even realize they're learning.
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4: The show runs Friday and Saturday from 9 to 6 and Sunday from 10 to 5 at the Exchange Center at Expo Square. 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
2: President Trump confirmed today that the United States has agreed to a request from Iran to continue negotiations. However, he warned that the ceasefire between the two nations is officially over. Fox's Mike Tobin in Tel Aviv with the latest.
6: Qatari negotiators are on the ground in Iran right now at the U.S. directive. Their short-term goal is de-escalation. The U.S. officials said the president considers those strikes on Tuesday on commercial vessels an act of terrorism. Iran's actions constitute failed performance at an unacceptable level, but the U.S. is committed to finding a resolution. Now, we reported that the Wall Street Journal had information that Israel relayed to the U.S. intelligence about a very specific plot to kill President Trump. There's additional reporting now in the journal that, indeed, the reason the president switched planes on his way back from Turkey was because the new Air Force One lacks some of the defensive capabilities as the old plane.
2: The Osage Nation will usher in a new era of leadership Saturday as Joe Tillman is sworn in as principal chief, the first new person to hold the office in more than a decade. Tillman was elected in the June general election and succeeds Jeffrey Standing Bear, who stepped down after 12 years to serve on the Osage Minerals Council. The inauguration begins at 10 a.m. at the Skyline Event Center inside the Osage Casino and Hotel in Tulsa, where newly elected executive, legislative, and judicial officials will also take the oath of office. Tulsa police are investigating after a 14-year-old girl died in the Arkansas River yesterday evening.
7: Emergency crews responded around 7 p.m. after reports the teen entered the water near the Williams Crossing Bridge and failed to resurface. The bridge was temporarily closed as Tulsa police and Tulsa Fire searched the area. Crews later located the girl farther downstream where she was pronounced dead. Investigators are continuing to look into the circumstances surrounding the incident. Grant Merrill, 102.3 KRMG, Tulsa's News and Talk.
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1: The five-day forecast sponsored by Dale and Lee's Heating, Air Conditioning, and Plumbing with Fox 23 and KRMG Chief Meteorologist James Alott.
8: April, we have made it to the weekend. Now, we still could see a little pinpoint shower this evening, but higher rain and thunder chances coming over the weekend. Tomorrow, 96 for the high with the heat index back above 105, but storms likely tomorrow night into early Sunday morning. Sunday's high, 92. And get this, Monday, Tuesday, and Wednesday, high temps only near 90. A couple of stray showers around Tuesday and Wednesday. I'm Chief Meteorologist James Adelod for Fox 23 and 102.3 KRMG, Tulsa's News and Talk.
1: It's 96 in Broken Arrow, 98 at Tulsa's Severe Weather Station.
3: Eastbound direction of I-44, we do have an accident near 177th East Avenue. It's starting to slow down traffic some. You'll see OHP there, fire crews there too, in that eastbound direction of I-44. Broken Arrow Expressway is in great shape, 169 on the way to Owosso, really in good shape. Sand Springs Expressway moving along well. 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
1: Travis Taylor with the VP of Operations for McNelly's Group joining us once again. Now, I told you we were going to be talking about dogs at restaurants. It's just one of the things we're going to hit on here with Travis. And let me tell you why. Hong Kong has now relaxed a decades-old rule allowing dogs in over 900 approved restaurants. Since 1994, only guide dogs and those on duty were allowed. The change effected yesterday aims to promote a pet-friendly culture. In recent years, some ferries, metro trains, and public hospitals have also become more pet-inclusive. Kelvin Chan, owner of Wanland Cafe, welcomes the change, hoping it fosters a more inclusive society. So we were talking today amongst ourselves on, you know, kind of our opinions on if we think the dog inside a restaurant is good or bad. Dogs aren't allowed in McNelly's Group restaurants, right?
11: Dogs are. There's something that's happened. I want to get out there. I like dogs. I like dogs a lot. I think dogs should go on patios. I think dogs should go in breweries. I always worry about dogs coming to restaurants because all of our restaurants have children. And as you know, children can just like slap dogs around and hit them and like dog bites a child. Now we have an issue.
8: Yeah.
11: So I have always worried about that.
1: And Kirk, what's your opinion on dogs in restaurants?
12: I'm not a big fan. I mean, if they were my dogs, I wouldn't have a problem with it. I mean, I literally will feed my dog food on my fork. But usually when after I'm done with it, he gets the last bite.
1: Thanks for clarifying.
12: I mean, like with service dogs, I understand because they're trained. But just someone bringing in a little chihuahua into a restaurant, I don't know.
1: Yeah, Phil Becker, are you on the other line? What about your weenie dogs?
3: I don't bring them into restaurants. And actually, I used to be a little more open about it than I am now. I met a few years ago, I had a friend that was violently allergic to dogs. I mean, if a dog was in the room, it was rushed to the hospital, shots immediately, and all of that kind of stuff. So you never know who in that room may have terrible, terrible allergies to a dog. Now, I'm not talking about service animals. Absolutely. I'll scoot my chair out of the way to make more room for your dog. But I'm just talking about people that, you know, just kind of bring them in. I'm not a big fan anymore because someone could really get hurt.
1: Yeah. And some people, you know, they don't want the dog hair and their food and stuff. But when we were talking about it in the newsroom, I said to Kirk, well, you have food at your house and you have dogs at your house. So what's different about that than at a restaurant.
12: They're my dogs.
11: That's right. The allergy thing is an interesting thing. You know, all of our places, we have so many different allergy menus, and it's not wrong. Like, what do you do then? You brought your dog in. Now one of my customers is allergic. What side do you want me to take on this?
1: Yeah, that would be, but might ride on patios with the open
11: that
1: air.
11: That is great.
1: Yeah, I notice a lot of dogs on the patio at the Rose District in NBA down at like Andolini's and things like that. But and especially the smaller dogs, you can get away with the smaller dogs. I mean, my dog was so small, teeny, I could put her in my purse. No one would even know she was there.
11: That Broken Arrow Brewery is a great place to take a dog. My girlfriend's got a 100-pound German Shepherd, and we take him there. It's great.
1: Oh, yeah.
11: He has a good time. Yeah.
1: Inside the brewery?
11: He has gone inside, and they have little dog treats and stuff for him and everything. Oh. He sticks his nose up at because he's picky. But the outside's great.
1: Does he – let's see. Do they serve food? I think they do at the Broken Arrow Brewery.
11: They sometimes have food trucks out there.
1: Okay.
12: When it comes to cats, I'm completely opposed. Period.
11: Okay. Agreed.
12: I just think they're
1: What's
12: from the
1: difference?
12: Devil.
1: What?
12: I am not a cat. I'm allergic to cats. So, especially Siamese cats. Yeah. So I'm
11: soul stealers. Yeah.
12: Right.
1: What'd you say, Phil Beck?
13: Cats are evil.
1: No. Oh, yeah.
13: That's common knowledge.
1: Well, and we had a coworker here who used to bring food from home a lot for everybody. And she just told me one day, April, do not eat my food because my cat is in it.
12: Oh, gosh.
1: Like, the cat will get up on the counter and, like, take bites.
12: I thought you meant she cooked her cat.
1: No.
13: Oh, my God.
12: I mean, that's what it sounded like she said.
13: Little cat, you kidding?
11: This thing really took a downturn.
1: Okay, well, speaking of dogs and patios, we're going to talk more about patios because I know it's, like, record heat today, but we are going to have some cooler temperatures coming soon, so let's talk about the perfect patios to spend your time at coming up after the break. Weather traffic every 6 minutes. Here's Fox 23 and KRMG Chief Meteorologist James Adelot.
14: One or two scattered showers possible this evening. Not likely, though. Tomorrow, hot, muggy, 96 the high. Scattered showers and thunder redeveloping tomorrow evening, tomorrow night, and into Sunday. Sunday's high, 92. Most of the showers in the morning, near 90. Monday, Tuesday, and Wednesday, and a few showers by midweek. I'm Chief Meteorologist James Adelot for Fox 23 and 102.3 KRMG, Tulsa's News and Talk.
1: It's 95 in Sand Springs, 96 at Tulsa's Severe Weather Station.
3: Traffic lighter than normal as you're leaving downtown. Eastbound Broken Arrow Expressway good. Highway 75. It looks good on 244. Now, on the east side of town, we do have an accident. Eastbound I-44. This is right about 177th East Avenue, right as you're getting ready to go into the construction. Fender bender's right there. Slowdown's not terrible, but the flashing lights are on the scene. From the Rickard Landscaping and Tree Service Traffic Center, I'm John Philbeck, 102.3 KRMG, Tulsa's News and Talk.
1: We're back to talking about dogs in restaurants because we got a text. Most dogs are better behaved than most children, and I'd rather have a dog in a restaurant than a kid. Oh, okay. I can't argue with there. Travis.
11: I just don't want them biting the kid. That's all. Yeah. Like, I'm not here to say to take a side or the other, but you bite a child, I got a really angry parent on my hands.
1: Oh, yeah.
11: They're going to fist fight somebody.
1: Yeah, yeah. Okay, so patios. Let's see. McNelly's has got one of the biggest patios in town.
11: That McNelly's patio is great. We opened it right in 2020. We brought those trees in. There's a lot of shade. There's some great music. And I think people are – it's Oklahoma, so they're used to it. You know, the light – it gets – you know, when the sun goes down, it's a tolerable experience out there. You know, 85 to 90, if you've got a cold beer in your hand, you're doing all right.
1: Yeah, that makes things life.
11: It does.
1: Forno Santo's got...
11: It's got that big square. I mean, there's all... You've got the big umbrellas, and you've got, you know... We people are sitting out there this week.
1: Really?
11: Yes.
1: At night?
11: At night.
1: Okay.
11: I wouldn't do it, but they're doing it, so no.
1: Yeah. And then...
11: That's great. The Fassler Hall patio is great. I mean, it's patio season. It's time.
1: I like a brunch on a patio. Water's Edge is a great patio for brunch.
11: Water's Edge is great. Our bar has an amazing patio there.
1: Yes, that you can do that year round.
11: Mm-hmm, mm-hmm.
1: And they have a good what's their coconut drink? what's the drink that comes in the copper cup?
11: Oh, a mule.
1: Mule. They've got a coconut mule.
11: Nice.
1: Oh.
11: Yeah. And then the hotel, the Brood Hotel's got a beautiful patio up there with a great view.
1: That's
11: awesome. Yeah.
1: I also like Napa Flats. Has a little patio, but it's nice for brunch or there at Red Rock. I'm trying to think of options for people in Broken Arrow. Los Cabos is in
11: Los
1: Broken
11: Cabos
1: Arrow.
11: Got a great patio. Yeah.
1: Yeah.
11: So, Broken Arrow Brewery, like I said.
1: Mm-hmm.
11: No food out there, but the patio is really cool. And it's, there's like a stream that kind of, a creek, I don't know, it's a small thing that goes right beside it. So, Wild Fork Patio is a great one too. Sit outside, it's got all kinds of shade fans, and you're just kind of watching the world go by in Utica Square. It's always great.
1: Yeah. And then, Rooftop in BA. I mean, it's small, but it's neat. I usually take out of towners there. That's where you and I met to talk about this.
11: Where it all began.
1: Yeah. Okay. Well, thank you so much, Travis, for coming in. Once again, have a great weekend. Coming up, we're going to get another look at weather and traffic, plus the three big things.
0: We're getting you up to speed with the three big things you need to know every 15 minutes.
15: Three.
1: Thanks to the help from the public, a man accused of exposing himself inside of a Broken Arrow Hobby Lobby is tracked down and arrested.
15: Two.
1: President Trump confirmed today that the U.S. has agreed to a request from Iran to continue negotiations. However, he warned that the ceasefire between the two nations is officially over.
15: One.
1: And our top story, Tulsa police responded to a burglary in progress yesterday evening at a residence in North Tulsa. Officers say a mother and her three children were outside when 20-year-old Liliana Gonzalez and two males approached them. She said she was calling the police and the two men ran off. That's when police say Gonzalez grabbed the three-year-old child and attempted to kidnap her. Fortunately, the mother held onto her child and wouldn't let go. Reports say Gonzalez then entered the home through an unlocked door and children ages 6 and 10 were inside. A canine officer was released into the home and Gonzalez was located and bitten by the dog. She was booked for first-degree burglary and attempted kidnapping.
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1: The 5-day forecast, sponsored by Dale and Lee's Heating, Air Conditioning, and Plumbing with Fox 23 and KRMG Chief Meteorologist James Adelot. Hey, James, that heat index back in the triple digits today.
8: Yeah, brutally muggy. We'll do it again tomorrow, too, with a heat index climbing tomorrow back up over 105, but there is a little bit of relief on the way, too.
1: All right, what's that, and how about next week?
8: Hey, right now, Friday night in the big town, it looks great. The weekend is here, and things look great this evening. One or two stray showers around. That'll happen again tomorrow afternoon, but it will be hot and muggy, 96 the high. Then storms likely tomorrow night into Sunday morning. Wind would be the primary worry about one or two severe storms. Rolling into Monday will be 90 for the high and 90 again Tuesday and Wednesday with a couple of scattered showers and thunderstorms. I'm Chief Meteorologist James Adelot for Fox 23 and 102.3 KRMG, Tulsa's News and Talk.
1: It's 97 in Broken Arrow, 98 at Tulsa's Severe Weather Station.
13: The right-hand lane to slow down just a hair. She's getting close to the ramp to go southbound on 169. No crash there. There is a wreck, though, eastbound on I-44, about 177th East Avenue, right before you're going into the construction on the way to 193rd East Avenue. It's not bad. Little bit of a slowdown there, but not much at all. Good drive northbound 169 on the way to Owosso. Even southbound Highway 75 that slows down so bad all the time. Yeah, I mean, it tightens up a little bit near the construction north of the Creek Turnpike, but it's not awful. From the Rickard Landscaping and Tree Service Traffic Center, I'm John Philbeck, 102.3 KRMG, Tulsa's News and Talk.
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4: We got a text to 918-921-1023. She says, I love dogs, but what about people who don't keep their dogs groomed or if it has fleas? Oh, that's a good point. She says, that's not very appetizing. And, you know, I got to thinking about that. For some reason, when a dog's on a patio somewhere, I don't think it's not appetizing. But if they were inside, it might be different, and that makes absolutely no sense. Maybe it's because we're used to seeing dogs on patios and not inside restaurants. I don't know. But anyways, keep those opinions coming. Hit the open mic button on the KRMG app. Let's go back to the 24-hour Fox News Center with Kirk McCracken.
5: A Pennsylvania man has been indicted following a string of threats posted online against a U.S. lawmaker and other federal officials. Critics are pointing to this as yet another example of the growing culture of intimidation facing public servants, with lawmakers calling for stricter enforcement against online harassment.
6: Federal prosecutors say Robert Halovchek of Shaler Township posted comments on YouTube videos threatening a member of Congress, Democrats, transgender people, and various minority groups. According to the 12-count indictment, at times the 32-year-old would identify himself as a white supremacist and a Nazi, detailing acts of violence he wanted to carry out, including mass shootings, assassinations, and running people over with his truck. He faces charges including interstate threats and influencing, impeding, or retaliating against a federal official by threat. If convicted, he could face up to 10 years in prison. Kristen Goodwin, Fox News.
5: The search is on for a candidate to replace Democrat Graham Plattner in the Maine Senate race as his exit exposes deep divisions within the party ranks. Critics are calling the fallout a result of poor vetting and a failure to address warning signs earlier in the cycle. Fox's chief congressional correspondent Chad Pergram reports from Capitol Hill.
7: The Graham Plattner debacle is laying bare divides in the party. Democrats are trying to move past this, but the damage is done. The party is planning a nominating convention to replace Plattner on the ballot. Monday is the deadline for Plattner to officially withdraw. Plattner says he will do that, but not until Monday. Democrats are wrestling with progressive ideas. The Democratic Socialists officially release their policy positions in a few days. They want a 32-hour work week and no Senate.
4: House Republicans are pushing to implement more protections for women basketball players after Indiana Fever point guard Caitlin Clark was subjected to harsh physical treatment on the court.
8: Caitlin Clark has certainly had a big impact on the sport of basketball, but some in D.C. want to know if she's being unfairly targeted, both physically and emotionally, on and off the court. A bunch of the debate centers from a game that happened last month when a Phoenix Mercury player made contact with Clark's throat. The league later punished the player, who was accused of targeting Clark over all this. But some think this is not an isolated incident. She's been hip-checked, poked in the eye during games, incidents which have sparked repeated questions about whether people are doing enough to protect one of the most high-profile players in the WNBA. Congress is now stepping in. You got 11 House Republicans demanding answers. They sent a letter to the WNBA commissioner demanding details on what they see as major problems.
4: And that's Fox's Mark Meredith. Now, I've heard that her own teammates are kind of mean to her too, Kirk. I mean,
5: well, okay. I've actually started watching the Indiana Fever. I've never watched the WNBA, but Caitlin Clark is such a generational talent, and that's not a hot take. I mean, she just is, that I cannot believe the league is allowing her to be beat up like she has been by other teams. And I think she worked things out with her own team. But yeah, there has been some rocky stuff.
4: I mean, I get the jealousy, but the players need to realize all the attention that she's bringing to the WNBA is good for all of them.
5: Absolutely. I've never seen a league not protect their star player. I've never seen it.
4: Really?
5: Yeah. It's crazy.
4: Well, man.
5: I can't tell you why either.
4: Us women, ooh, when we get we can be a nasty.
5: That's true.
4: Weather and traffic every 6 minutes. Here's Fox 23 and KRMG Chief Meteorologist James Adelot.
9: One or two pinpoint showers possible this evening, dropping into the 80s after 10 o'clock. 96 tomorrow, but rain and thunder likely tomorrow night into Sunday. Sunday's high 92 and highs near 90. Monday, Tuesday, and Wednesday, and a few stray showers return Tuesday and Wednesday. I'm Chief Meteorologist James Adelot for Fox 23 and 102.3 KRMG, Tulsa's News and Talk.
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10: Working what's left of that little dinger, eastbound direction, Vine 44 near 177th East Avenue. You're still going to see OHP there with them. They have it off to the side, so it's not slowing down traffic too much. A very brief hesitation. Moderate traffic westbound BA at I-44. It is slowing eastbound on the Muskogee Turnpike as you're getting into the construction right before you get to the Coweta exit, but that's pretty much always the case through there. From the Rickard Landscaping and Tree Service Traffic Center, I'm John Philbeck, 102.3 KRMG, Tulsa's News and Talk.
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4: Good afternoon. It's 5:30 on this beautiful but hot Friday. This is the KRMG Afternoon News. I'm April Hill. We've got 98. We reached 98 today, so even hotter today than yesterday. It's sunny out there, and we are under a heat advisory. Police rack up more arrests in the Arcadia Lake shooting. We're going to have that story coming up in just a bit. But first, our top story. Tulsa police say a three-year-old is safe after a woman attempted to kidnap her from her mother's arms.
16: Yesterday evening, Tulsa police responded to a burglary in progress at a residence in North Tulsa. Officers say a mother and her three children were outside when 20-year-old Liliana Gonzalez and two males approached them. She said she was calling the police and the two males ran off. That's when police say Gonzalez grabbed the three-year-old child by the torso and attempted to kidnap her. Fortunately, the mother held on to her child and wouldn't let go. Reports say Gonzalez then entered the home through an unlocked door, and there were children ages 6 and 10 inside. A canine officer was released into the home, and Gonzalez was located and bitten by the dog. She was booked for first-degree burglary and attempted kidnapping. Steve Knoll, 102.3 KRMG, Tulsa's News and Talk.
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5: An Arkansas man is facing multiple charges after Wagner County deputies say he traveled across state lines to have sex with someone he thought was a minor.
17: Back in May, the Wagner County Sheriff's Office says Michael Schuster of Clarksville, Arkansas, engaged in sexually explicit conversations with a decoy posing as a 15-year-old girl and arranged to meet her at a Casey's convenience store in Broken Arrow to pay for sex. Deputies say when they went to arrest him, he tried to run to his truck and hide, but they caught up with him and arrested him.
5: The U.S. Attorney's Office says a man was arrested and charged in connection to last year's fiery crash that killed a Tulsa fire lieutenant and injured three others.
18: Owosso police say cars were lined up at a red light at 116th and Garnett when a man now identified as Christopher Cheney crashed his truck into the back of one of those cars. The crash caused a chain reaction with oil from the vehicle catching fire, killing Tulsa fire lieutenant Brian Bazell. Cheney is facing involuntary manslaughter along with several other charges, all within federal court because he is a tribal citizen. Crystal Kelly, 102.3 KRMG, Tulsa's News and Talk.
5: A convenience store security guard is accused of using an unusual tactic to get two women to leave the property. Police say they responded to the Stop and Save near Admiral and Garnett yesterday afternoon after paramedics reported that the guard struck the woman in the face with fireworks. One victim had minor facial injuries and was covered in black ash particle residue. The second victim was struck in the shoulder. Joseph Bacham was arrested for assault with a dangerous weapon and possession of a firearm in the commission of a felony. The Cherokee Nation has officially opened its new $470 million W.W. Hastings Hospital in Tahlequah. The 127-bed facility begins accepting patients Saturday morning and features an expanded emergency department, larger surgery center, neonatal intensive care unit, and a new catheterization lab. Deputy Chief Brian Warner says the hospital is the largest tribal hospital in the nation and represents a major investment in Cherokee healthcare.
19: It is a historical day. We've always been creating history here. We're building upon more history in the healthcare side of things. I know this is a beacon of hope for many people that are out there.
5: Plans already underway for a new $400 million clinic in Rogers County. Officials say the expanded campus will also help train the next generation of doctors and nurses. Looking for something that'll keep the kids entertained and teach them something at the same time? The Tulsa Rock and Mineral Show has you covered this weekend. You can check out dinosaur bones, fossils, and geological wonders from around the world. Martha Ronji with the Tulsa Rock and Mineral Society says says the show is loaded with plenty of free hands-on activities for the kids.
20: Dig for fossils, minerals, rocks, shark teeth. There's all kinds of things that they can dig for. We have a sand dig. We have rock painting. We have lots and lots of stuff. We have an amazing scavenger hunt. And when they complete the scavenger hunt, they come over to the kids' zone and they get to pick their own prize.
5: The Tulsa Rock and Mineral Show runs Friday and Saturday from 9 to 6 and Sunday from 10 to 5 at the Exchange Center at Expo Square. Admission is $7 for adults. Kids 12 and under are free, and scouts in uniform, military members, and first responders also get in free with an ID or uniform. A Tulsa City Council candidate says someone is stealing his campaign signs. Mario Johnson says 16 of his signs have disappeared in recent weeks, including several near Apache and Martin Luther King Jr. Boulevard. Johnson believes the signs are being intentionally removed, while incumbent counselor Vanessa Hall Harper says missing or damaged campaign signs are common during election season. A nearby business owner says security cameras are watching the area and warned anyone taking signs they could soon be caught on video. KRMG News Time is 5:35.
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21: Happy weekend, April. We've made it. Temperature tomorrow will still be hot. It'll be muggy too. 96 our high, heat index above 105. One or two pinpoint showers possible tomorrow afternoon, but storms likely tomorrow night into Sunday morning. The overall severe weather risk looks limited. A couple of storms could have some strong gusty wind. Sunday will clear out. 92 the high, and a really nice July temperature coming for Monday, Tuesday, and Wednesday. A high of only 90, even a couple of stray showers Tuesday and Wednesday. I'm Chief Meteorologist James Adelot for Fox 23 and 102.3 KRMG, Tulsa's News and Talk.
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10: Both directions, Highway 75 are slowing some on the way to the construction north of the Creek Turnpike, but that is not nearly as heavy as we normally see it. The crash that we were talking about earlier, eastbound I-44 around 176 7th East Avenue. That one's now gone. Northbound 169. Heavy spot up around Bird Creek, but really no slowdown. Just those bumpers get a little bit closer together. From the Rickard Landscaping and Tree Service Traffic Center, I'm John Philbeck. 102.3 KRMG, Tulsa's News and Talk.
4: A man running for Tulsa City Council is a little upset. We're going to tell you why coming up after this break.
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25: What if all 30 patrons in the restaurant each had a dog, and now it's full of 30 dogs?
4: That's a good point. If you're going to allow one person to bring in a dog, everyone can bring in a dog, and then it gets... But you know, there's that cat cafe in Broken Arrow. They have cats in there, and they serve food in there.
5: No, thank you.
4: We got a text that says she works at the Tasty Freeze in Skytook, and they don't normally allow dogs, but there is an older couple that brings in their little dog in, and they actually bring it in a stroller, and it doesn't bother anybody, so they allow it, but normally they only allow service dogs. Okay, that's cute. A little dog and a little stroller.
5: There's someone on the morning show that would do that.
4: Yes, her name is Crystal. And her dog is the most evil one of all. Like, if anyone doesn't need to bring their dog into a restaurant, it's Crystal, because Wrigley will bite anyone who tries to pet her.
5: I think she listens to the afternoon show.
4: I know. I hope she's listening. I could see, well, because Wrigley's small and cute, I could see a little girl walking up to it. Oh, can I pet your dog? Hand totally gone. Another texter says that, it depends on the dogs. A well-trained dog, great, but an untrained, misbehaving dog, no. And how do you police that, too, is a good question. And has anyone thought of the liability? Say a dog bites and someone else's kid, and could the restaurant be sued? Could the owner be sued? I mean, who? Yeah, it kind of opens up a whole can of worms. But other cities, you know, like they say out in like San Francisco and things, that they're more dog-friendly, so they've probably worked all this out. I don't know. Maybe. A man running to the Tulsa City Council says someone is removing his campaign signs.
0: Mario Johnson is hot on the trail of a thief.
1: All right, they're all gone. They're all gone.
0: He's talking about his campaign signs, six of which went missing at the intersection of Apache and MLK.
1: Next thing we know, they was gone.
0: Mario had no sooner replaced a missing one next to Kino's before it went missing, too.
1: It's been kind of concerning us. You know, we've been kind of wondering what's been going on.
0: Mario thinks he knows exactly what's going on.
2: So you think maybe there's foul play?
1: There's definitely foul play.
0: Sure, some of his signs are on right-of-ways, but it's campaign season. So are a lot of others. Take, for example, the intersection of Greenwood and Pine.
1: So I'm pretty sure that the city or the volunteers wouldn't just come and remove my sign without removing the other sign.
0: We reached out to the incumbent he's running against, Vanessa Hall Harper, and asked if she's had any signs stolen. Her response? Stolen and damaged campaign signs are par for the course during election season.
1: But that didn't answer the question. Interesting answer. So that tells me right there that answer was deal with it.
0: All told, Johnson's had 16 come up missing, which in a way he says is a good sign.
1: I mean, I hate the signs coming up missing that I spend money for, but at the same time, I'm thinking, well, you know what? I must be doing something right.
0: There's still 6 weeks to go before the primary.
1: Right, is it okay if I put one back right there? Yeah, is that fine? Okay.
0: During which time, Johnson and his supporters will keep replacing those signs.
4: That's Fox 23 and KRMG's Bert Mamelow. Weather and traffic every 6 minutes. Here's Fox 23 and KRMG Chief Meteorologist James Adelot.
9: We're still looking at one or two pinpoint showers possible this evening. Tomorrow, 96. Scattered showers and thunder likely tomorrow by late evening, tomorrow night into Sunday. Sunday, cooler, 92. Monday, Tuesday, Wednesday, highs near 90 and a couple of scattered showers Tuesday and Wednesday. I'm Chief Meteorologist James Adelot for Fox 23 and 102.3 KRMG Tulsa's News and Talk.
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10: That drive southbound 75 is improving on the way to the Creek Turnpike. South into 169 is in great shape from the BA down to the Creek Turnpike, Roller Coaster Bridge area. Northbound 169, which typically is slowing down on the way to Owosso this time of evening, right now is in great shape. That's the same story with Broken Arrow Expressway. 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
15: Red alert traffic means traffic flow is not normal. Crashes, lane closures, construction, slowdowns, and the dreaded
7: all lanes are shut down.
8: There's a wrecker there. There's OHP there.
15: KRMG has the most frequent traffic updates in Tulsa, combined with the most knowledgeable traffic anchors in the city.
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7: Three.
4: A family mourning the death of a girl who died last night in the Arkansas River. Investigators say the teen got into the water near the Williams Crossing Bridge and failed to resurface.
7: Two.
4: A series of mysterious airstrikes have hit Iran after the U.S. said it ended its attacks, raising questions about who targeted the Islamic Republic.
7: One.
4: In our top story, officials say a 20-year-old woman has been taken into custody after she allegedly tried to grab a 3-year-old child and take her from her mother.
12: Around 6:30 p.m. on Thursday, officers with the Tulsa Police Department responded to a burglary in progress at a home. The homeowner told dispatchers that she and her 3 children were outside when a woman and 2 men walked onto her property. When the homeowner told the group she was calling the police, the 2 men ran away. However, she said the woman, who was identified as 20-year-old Liliana Gonzalez, tried to take her 3-year-old child from her. When she could not pull the child from her mother, Gonzalez reportedly ran inside the home.

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3: I was just taking a peek at the south end of Riverside, doing well right now, down around the Jenks River Bridge, the Creek Turnpike area, even at 71st Street. As we look at Riverside right around Gathering Place, not bad. I'd call that traffic even light, as well as all four legs of the downtown loop. That's light traffic, not slowing you down. From the Rickard Landscaping and Tree Service Traffic Center, I'm John Philbeck, 102.3 KRMG, Tulsa's News and Talk.
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0: puts ICE back in the spotlight. Fox's Alicia Acuna reports.
1: DHS confirms ICE agents were not wearing body cameras when one of them shot and killed Lorenzo Salgado Arrojo, a Mexican citizen in the U.S. illegally for more than 3 decades. The family of the father of three says he owned a business and has no criminal record. DHS says on Tuesday, ICE attempted to stop Salgado Arrojo's work van as part of a targeted enforcement operation. As agents in unmarked vehicles followed Salgado Arrojo, they say he tried to evade arrest. Quote, he rammed an ICE law enforcement vehicle, refused to follow multiple verbal commands, and weaponized his vehicle in an attempt to run over an ICE law enforcement officer, resulting in our officer firing his weapon in self-defense.
0: The search for more answers continues more than a month after the fatal stabbing of a New Jersey mother. She was found stabbed to death in her home in early June in Chester, New Jersey. Fox's Brian Yenis reporting.
2: Well, 911 call was made at 4:29 p.m. on June 6th, Saturday afternoon, from Brooke Hanlon's home. Minutes later, it was deemed a suspicious death. We do not know who made that 911 call. The call has not officially been released. Police have not said where her husband, James Connor Hanlon, was at the time or where the couple's one-year-old baby was. A former prosecutor in Morris County notes authorities have been unusually tight-lipped. Brooke Hanlon was stabbed multiple times to death. The Morris County Prosecutor's Office says it's communicated with the husband, Connor, but won't say if he's been cooperative.
3: I think you got the right stuff to be an astronaut. NASA is looking for volunteers, but don't expect any rocket rides.
4: NASA is recruiting volunteers to spend a full year living inside a simulated Moon and Mars habitat at the Johnson Space Center in Houston. The mission helps researchers study how crews handle isolation, limited supplies, delayed communication, and other challenges of deep space travel. Participants will conduct simulated spacewalks, scientific experiments, and habitat maintenance, all without leaving Earth. NASA says volunteers will be paid, although the agency isn't revealing how much. The research could help keep future astronauts safe on missions to the moon and eventually Mars as NASA prepares for longer journeys deep into space. Matt Murphy, Fox News.
3: What do you think, Kirk? Could you do it?
0: Absolutely. The older I get, the less I want to be around people.
3: Yeah. You're pretty attached to your wife, though. She can't go.
0: Oh, that's too bad.
3: Okay, but what if the... What if the future of the Earth depended on it?
0: I just need a year. Just a year, yeah. All to myself.
3: All to no one, though.
0: Well, I don't know. But
5: I think we're all fine with that. Sorry, was that out loud? Did I say that out loud just now?
3: Some of you guys are going to be in trouble with the wives when you get home.
0: She's not listening.
3: Barbershops have an interesting history. 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
4: You're in need of a haircut, so you look for that familiar spinning red, white, and blue pole that lets you know you found a barbershop. That pole is a relic from a time when barbers did far more than cut hair. In medieval Europe, barbers also pulled teeth, performed minor surgery, and carried out bloodletting, believed to treat a variety of illnesses. Patients are said to have gripped a wooden staff during the procedure to make their veins more visible. One popular theory suggests that staff, along with blood-soaked bandages associated with the treatment, inspired the barber pole, with the bandages twisting around it to create the familiar red and white spiral. The blue stripe on U.S. barber poles was added later, possibly as a nod to the nation's colors. Barbers eventually left medicine behind, but the pole remained, a spinning reminder of the trade's medical past. Matt Murphy, Fox News.
3: Okay, so Kirk, we were just talking about your wife. She's a hairdresser. Do you think she could pull some teeth and do some bloodletting?
0: She's a hairstylist.
3: Oh, what did I call her?
0: A hairdresser. That's an outdated term. And no, I would not let her pull any of my teeth.
3: The hairdresser. The 5-day forecast is sponsored by... Oh, gosh. Let's get to weather again. Fox 23 and KRMG Chief Meteorologist James Adelot.
2: One or two scattered showers possible this evening. Not likely, though. Tomorrow, hot, muggy, 96 the high. Scattered showers and thunder redeveloping tomorrow evening, tomorrow night, and into Sunday. Sunday's high, 92. Most of the showers in the morning, near 90. Monday, Tuesday, and Wednesday, and a few showers by midweek. I'm Chief Meteorologist James Adelot for Fox 23 and 102.3 KRMG, Tulsa's News and Talk.
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5: On the expressways, traffic's actually pretty light right now. I'm scanning around town. I don't see any tough slowdowns as we're heading home. Looks good on the way to Owosso, Broken Arrow, Sand Springs, Sepulpa. I do still see, we'll call it moderate traffic on Highway 75 at the Creek Turnpike in the construction, but not slowing you up. From the Rickard Landscaping and Tree Service Traffic Center, I'm John Philbeck, 102.3 KRMG, Tulsa's News and Talk.
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3: It's 6 o'clock. I'm April Hill with our top story. Tulsa police say a three-year-old is safe after a woman attempted to kidnap her from her mother's arms.
10: Yesterday evening, Tulsa police responded to a burglary in progress at a residence in North Tulsa. Officers say a mother and her three children were outside when 20-year-old Liliana Gonzalez and two males approached them. She said she was calling the police and the two males ran off. That's when police say Gonzalez grabbed the three-year-old child by the torso and attempted to kidnap her. Fortunately, the mother held on to her child and wouldn't let go. Reports say Gonzalez then entered the home through an unlocked door and there were children ages 6 and 10 inside. A canine officer was released into the home and Gonzalez was located and bitten by the dog. She was booked for first-degree burglary and attempted kidnapping. Steve Knoll, 102.3 KRMG, Tulsa's News and Talk.
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0: Several law enforcement agencies worked together to put a man behind bars who allegedly stole from a retailer.
5: After Tulsa police provided information to the Tulsa County Sheriff's Office about a retail theft, deputies were able to track down a man suspected of stealing hundreds of dollars worth of merchandise from the Old Navy store near 71st Street. Yesterday, deputies found 46-year-old suspect Joseph Darnell Gaston's car at a residence in the 1600 block of South 77th West Avenue. In a white Nissan, they saw the suspected stolen merchandise in clear view inside a shopping bag. Deputies watched security footage from Old Navy and determined Gaston was the suspect in the video. He was booked into the Tulsa County Jail on a charge of larceny from a retailer. This is the fourth time Gaston has been booked on these same charges since 2022. John Philbeck, 102.3 KRMG, Tulsa's News and Talk.
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11: 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Martha Ronji with the Tulsa Rock and Mineral Society says there are a ton of free activities for the kids that are so much fun, they won't even realize they're learning.
12: We have an area called Touch and Feel, and they're able to actually see
7: labeled samples from all over that have been collected, and they can touch them and feel them and learn about them, and we will have a geologist there answering questions.
11: The show runs Friday and Saturday from 9 to 6 and Sunday from 10 to 5 at the Exchange Center at Expo Square. 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
0: Edmond police say three more suspects are in custody in relation to the deadly shooting at Arcadia Lake in May.
12: Police arrested 19-year-old Maki Magnus, 20-year-old Hezekiah Ricks, and 20-year-old Amarion Gabriel yesterday. They're charged in connection to the shooting that killed 18-year-old Aviana Smith Gray and injured 22 others. Magnus is facing multiple charges, including shooting with intent to kill. Ricks and Gabriel are both charged with accessory to first-degree murder. That brings the total number of suspects to 9. Edmond police say more arrests are likely. Grant Merrill, 102.3 KRMG, Tulsa's News and Talk.
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13: This is Glenda Suki, financial advisor with the Suki team of Tulsa's Raymond James Corporate Office with a global market update. The U.S. dollar strengthened today against the euro, currently trading at $1.14. Gold finished the day lower at $4,120, down $20.70. West Texas crude fell 46 cents at $71.62. Brent crude fell 25 cents at $76.05. U.S. equity markets closed higher today ahead of next week's inflation data and earnings reports amid resumption of the hostilities between Iran and U.S. In the stock sector watch, 10 sectors finished up for the day with materials leading all sectors, and healthcare was the only sector that was down for the day. The Dow Jones closed the day up 149 points at 52,637. This is Glenda Suki with the Suki team of Raymond James with the Global Market Update for Friday, July 10th.
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3: 606 on KRMG, the forecast from Fox 23 and KRMG Chief Meteorologist James Alott.
2: One or two pinpoint showers possible this evening, dropping into the 80s after 10 o'clock. 96 tomorrow, but rain and thunder likely tomorrow night into Sunday. Sunday's high 92 and highs near 90. Monday, Tuesday, and Wednesday, and a few stray showers return Tuesday and Wednesday. I'm Chief Meteorologist James Alott for Fox 23 and 102.3 KRMG, Tulsa's News and Talk.
3: Right now, we have sunshine and 95 degrees at Tulsa's severe weather station.
20: Moderate traffic both directions. Highway 75 on the way to the Creek Turnpike. It's an awesome drive northbound 169 on the way to Owosso. I-44 all the way across town. Broken Arrow Expressway. Sand Springs Expressway all doing well at this point. From the Rickard Landscaping and Tree Service Traffic Center, I'm John Philbeck. 102.3 KRMG, Tulsa's News and Talk.
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0: If you were a Mainer, where would you pull the lever?
1: But I'm not a Mainer. I'm a New Yorker.
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6: 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Coming up next, our final news roundup and information overload hour.
8: All right, news roundup and information overload hour. 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It's 800-941-SEAN if you want to be a part of the program. Amazing midterm we're now heading into. I think it is, this is unlike, this is new ground. We've never, ever had in my lifetime that I can think of a party that has leaned into such radicalism and extremism as this Democratic Party. The idea that in Michigan, you got a guy named El Sayed who's running and campaigning with Hassan Piker, a guy that has literally been on record as saying that we deserve 9/11. You know, then you got Sixgender, Tellerico, God is non-binary, you know, running a meat campaign, a welcome mat at the border. I mean, and all his madness. Then you got Graham Plattner, which we've chronicled to death on this program. And add to that Grandpa Bernie, Pocahontas. Then you got Mamdani. Then you got AOC. Then you got the squad. And any, quote, former mainstream Democrat doesn't dare stand up to what is now the base of the Democratic Party. That means Hakeem Jeffries, Chuckie Schumer don't have moral clarity or courage to dare take on the extremists because they want to cling on to power. It's just who they are. Anyway, I'll give you another example. I mean, you know, Kamala Harris is back in the news. Kamala Harris, I mean, she really can't help herself. I'm convinced she's just not that smart. She says it may be time to get rid of the Electoral College. And she made that comment after this word salad.
9: And I believe, you know, Don, I really, truly believe this. We each have light inside of us. And we need to know that that is what light inspires our hope as much as anything external to ourselves. And when we feel that and not allow an election or an individual to dampen that light, and instead let that light kind of carry us, in particular through moments of darkness, that we not only act on that hope, but we inspire that hope in each other. And in particular at this moment, it is so important that we not only have hope, but that we understand that that should be a verb.
8: Okay. Anyone want to interpret that? Now, James Carville has been at the tip of the spear, basically saying the quiet part out loud. Democrats want to abolish the Electoral College. They want to pack the courts. They want D.C. They want Puerto Rico statehood. Then you've got the base that the Democrats that are elected have to, I guess, kind of appease. One of them being Joy Reid. Now, listen, if you don't think this is anti-Semitic, then call and tell me. Ditching voting for Democrats altogether unless they completely abandon Israel. This is what she said.
10: The Democratic Party is as married to this Israel over everything. Israel, no matter what. Israel, no matter what they do, no matter how many people they kill. The Democrats were as married to that as the Republicans. And so It would take a really strong Democrat. It would take a Mamdani-style event to get a Democrat to say that they weren't getting down with that. But to me, I, going forward, cannot vote for a Democrat who does not pledge to end this relationship. This relationship needs to end. This is a nuclear-armed expansionist power. They don't need our money, and they definitely won't get my vote.
8: Then she went further, saying, nobody black that I know is really excited about the 4th of July. Quote, it is the celebration of slaveholders who freed themselves from having to pay taxes to the crown for their slave empire.
11: Because in many ways, and with apologies to my dear spicy white friends, because I know that my white brothers and sisters do love a 4th of July. It is Independence Day. Everybody's barbecuing. It's a thing. I can promise you, black folks, we will take that day off. We will barbecue because we off. But black people, that nobody black I know is really excited about the 4th of July, because it is what Frederick Douglass said it is. It is the celebration of slaveholders who freed themselves from having to pay taxes to the crown for their slave empire. And that is what it is.
8: Now, what does this mean when the only mainstream Democrat that is willing to take on this radicalism is John Fetterman? And I'm sure Democrats, when he's up for reelection, will want to primary him and push him out. But no other mainstream Democrat will ever take on this radicalism within their party. Now, for me, as somebody who's been doing this decades, I'm looking at this. These are uncharted waters in the sense that we've never been in a situation where this party is so, so loony, radical, communist, left. They won't even distance themselves from a guy that is attacking a young girl that's expressing thoughts of suicide or calling people in his state dumb and stupid that he wants to vote for him, or attacking women victims of sexual assault. And on top of every other dumb thing that he said and done, Graham Plattner, and never mind the Nazi tattoo. But that now defines this Democratic Party. That's why I'm saying these are uncharted waters. We have known Doug Schoen for a long time. He's a friend of the program. He is a Democrat. He, I'm sure, you know, is probably looking at this and thinking, what the hell happened to my party? We talked about it with Mark Penn the other night. Doug, I've never seen anything like this. You've been polling, you've been involved in campaigns all of your adult life. Am I wrong saying these are uncharted waters?
0: No, I wish I could say you are wrong, John, but you're right. This is horrific. What Joy Reid said is, in my terms, anti-Semitic and indeed anti-American too, because I'd like to think we've moved as a country past the era of slaveholding, and we can celebrate that we are one people, one nation under God. But the Democrats who were running, you forgot one, Dr. Humphrey in New Jersey, who had testified for the blind sheik at his trial as a character witness when he, blind sheik, tried to blow up the World Trade Center, I think in 1990 or 91. I mean, these people are beyond the pale. They're horrible. Graham Plattner, Abdul El Sayed, Tallarico. I can't tolerate any of them, and I won't, and I'm going to speak out as long as I can.
8: But as a Democrat, why won't the other Democrats speak out? I mean, is Chuck Schumer not smart enough to know that this puts any chance of victory? It reduces their odds significantly?
0: Here is the calculation, and Schumer is a smart man. I have said about him and would say now he supports regime change in Jerusalem, not in Tehran. But he also can count, and his attitude is, if I go against these crazy left-wing Democrats, they'll come after me. Job security is his number one concern, more important than anything. So he's afraid of the left. He's intimidated by them. All we'd have to do in a state like Maine is get rid of Graham Plattner. Could run Janet Mills, we could run Jared Golden to be stronger candidates, but you don't hear.
8: But the problem is, Graham Plattner himself would have to get out by the 27th.
0: That's correct, and he should, and there should be Democrats.
8: There's no way he's getting out, Doug, none.
0: I know. That's my point about the Democrats and Schumer and their fear of Bernie Sanders and the far left, and that's why my party has gone off the rails.
8: So if you're going to analyze and add a couple of other factors, the Supreme Court decision against racial gerrymandering, that did not help the Democrats. Abigail Spanberger getting beat down by the state Supreme Court in the Commonwealth of Virginia, that did not help their power grab there. Republicans seem on a path to net at least 10 to 12 House seats, because they are now catching up to the Democrats in terms of gerrymandering. So the question is, based on, you know, assuming this Iran conflict comes down, the price of oil comes down, it's down to $73 today, assuming the economy begins to turn around, the Trump economy kicks in, we see GDP growth, we see wages increase, we see manufacturing increase. I mean, it becomes one of the most unpredictable outcomes when historically the party in power would lose seats. I'm not so sure that happens this time.
0: Well, Trump's approval is down below 45, which puts a drag on the party. You raise a fair point that if the war is, as we all pray, successfully resolved, death comes down, inflation comes down, and American exceptionalism continues to carry the day, yes, it could be a close election. I think you forgot one thing that also works to the advantage of the Republicans, which is they're going to run a campaign, and they've already started, against Joe Biden and against Kamala Harris. And
8: What do you think of Joe Biden throwing himself right in the middle of this midterm by releasing a book at that time?
0: Yeah, exactly. With his wife's book saying he was having a stroke. Kamala Harris saying she didn't have enough time, 107 days. She spent over $1 billion and lost votes, didn't win a vote with her expenditures. So, Sean, I believe that this is an election very much in play. If normal historical trends were to hold, the Democrats would win certainly the House, potentially the Senate. But we're in uncharted waters, as you said at the top of the segment. And I believe my party has been basically taken over, indeed hijacked, by the radical far left that is not in touch with or committed to American values or traditional American goals, both for our country in terms of free market capitalism or defending freedom, liberty, and the American interests overseas. It just isn't.
8: All right, quick break. More with Doug Schoen on the other side. And your call's coming up, 800-941-SHAWN, if you want to be a part of the program as we continue this Monday.
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0: right, final moments. Doug Schoen, a depressed Democrat, as his party goes hard radical left. Let me play this cut. I mean, Ro Khanna, I think he thinks he's way more powerful than he is, actually made this statement that he believes the women that accuse Plattner, but says the entire Democratic Party supports him.
1: Do you worry about that? What is the line for you? Because there have been allegations by former female partners of his who've alleged abuse and mistreatment, those kinds of things. I mean, what happened to believe women?
2: Well, I do believe those women, and I have said that his past conduct was shameful. And I totally condemned it. He did two or three tours of duty in Iraq. He came back with a PTSD. That's not an excuse, but he said that he had a problem with alcohol. He had an ugly period in his life, and he believes that he is transformed, and he's had redemption. And the voters of Maine had a choice, and they voted for him by 72%.
0: So there are people like you that understand what's happening. People like Mark Penn seems to understand it. Then you've got James Carville that seems to have just lost it and gone off the deep end. But you do have smart other people in your party. But even they seem timid and afraid to speak out against this radicalized left. Why is that?
3: Because they are intimidated. Because the left is vicious. They are coercive. They're authoritarian. And they literally go after anyone who does not hew to their view of the world. That's what it is, Sean. Schumer understands what's going on. He's just intimidated and frightened. It's scary. I wish that wasn't the case. And you know, what you said before is very important. They are going to primary Fetterman. And in fact, if I were Fetterman, I would either get out, because I don't think he could win a primary, or more likely, I think the Republicans would welcome him. And look, I want Fetterman to stay a Democrat, but if self-preservation may require him changing parties, as much as I want to keep that seat Democratic.
0: I can absolutely see that happening in a heartbeat. Because I think they're going to go after him with a vengeance. How does this then play out? If the party, if the base of the party is nominating the Graham Plattners and the El Sayeds and the Tallarico's in the party, and nobody's willing to speak out against even a Nazi tattoo guy, how does that play out for 28? I mean, who can win the Democratic primary?
3: Well, this is something, Sean, I think you should spend a little more time on, though you've been obviously the leader in picking up on the power of the far left. What I see happening is that we're going to have a candidate who no one is really talking about now be just as competitive as anyone else, and that's AOC. I believe Bernie's Fighting Oligarchy tour was a dry run for her candidacy. They built crowds around the country. And I think she's going to run for president.
0: Doug, I think she's going to run. I don't think she's that smart.
3: You don't have to be that smart if you're that radical, Sean.
0: Okay, so she can win the nomination. Can she win a general? I have about 10 seconds.
3: I don't think she can win a general, but she can rip my party and rip the country apart.
0: All right, we appreciate you, Mr. Schoen. God bless you. Tough times for you. I apologize.
3: Always enjoy.
0: Listen.
3: Thank you.
0: We appreciate it. 800-941-SEAN, our number. 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
7: From the KRMG 24-hour Fox News Center, I'm Kyle High with team coverage of our top stories. Tulsa police say a three-year-old is safe after a woman attempted to kidnap her from her mother's arms.
8: Yesterday evening, Tulsa police responded to a burglary in progress at a residence in North Tulsa. Officers say a mother and her three children were outside when 20-year-old Liliana Gonzalez and two males approached them. She said she was calling the police and the two males ran off. That's when police say Gonzalez grabbed the three-year-old child by the torso and attempted to kidnap her. Fortunately, the mother held on to her child and wouldn't let go. Reports say Gonzalez then entered the home through an unlocked door and there were children ages 6 and 10 inside. A canine officer was released into the home and Gonzalez was located and bitten by the dog. She was booked for first-degree burglary and attempted kidnapping. Steve Knoll, 102.3 KRMG, Tulsa's news and talk.
7: And law enforcement agencies work together to put a man behind bars who allegedly stole from a retailer.
9: After Tulsa police provided information to the Tulsa County Sheriff's Office about a retail theft, deputies were able to track down a man suspected of stealing hundreds of dollars worth of merchandise from the Old Navy store near 71st Street. Yesterday, deputies found 46-year-old suspect Joseph Darnell Gaston's car at a residence in the 1600 block of South 77th West Avenue. In a white Nissan, they saw the suspected stolen merchandise in clear view inside a shopping bag. Deputies watched security footage from Old Navy and determined Gaston was the suspect in the video. He was booked into the Tulsa County Jail on a charge of larceny from a retailer. This is the fourth time Gaston has been booked on these same charges since 2022. John Philbeck, 102.3 KRMG, Tulsa's News and Talk.
7: Tulsa's most accurate and dependable forecast is coming up next.
6: Traffic this, traffic that. 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
10: Northbound traffic is going to be tough near 71st.
6: KRMG has the most experienced traffic anchors in Tulsa. We are 102.3 KRMG, Tulsa's traffic station.
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18: One or two pinpoint showers possible this evening, dropping into the 80s after 10 o'clock. 96 tomorrow, but rain and thunder likely tomorrow night into Sunday. Sunday's high 92 and highs near 90. Monday, Tuesday, and Wednesday, and a few stray showers return Tuesday and Wednesday. I'm Chief Meteorologist James Adelot for Fox 23 and 102.3 KRMG Tulsa's News and Talk.
7: At 6:36. We have sunny skies and 93 degrees here in Tulsa with a heat index of 98. I'm Kyle High, 102.3 KRMG, Tulsa's News and Talk.
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0: You know, believe it or not, Tina Brown, who I never expected would get it, is realizing something a lot of Democrats are not getting, is Graham Plattner is nuts, and Mr. Nazi Tattoo is now caught up in this big sexting, you know, up to a dozen women. Washington Times, I'm reading from there, his wife apparently alerted his Senate campaign about these texts with several women days before he announced he was running. And anyway, her name, Amy Gertner, telling the campaign she found the messages in the spring of 25, early into her marriage with the Democratic contender, and she disclosed the text to a campaign ad conducting op research last August to ward off any risk to Plattner's campaign. Campaign official told the Journal that the aide ultimately decided the texts were a private matter being handled by the couple in marriage counseling. Now, Plattner put forward his wife to answer him after he was outed as a serial sexter, as the Dem candidate himself, you know, remained silent. You know, a lot of people in the media, I saw more than a couple of headlines saying it looked like a hostage video, said she was deeply hurt by about the campaign's former political director, whom she tipped off about the sexting, confirming the messages to the press. And it looks and sounds like a hostage video, says one person on X. Blink twice if you need rescuing Amy. Anyway, the farmer believed to have had sexting affairs with up to a dozen women. Okay, what they do in their own relationship, whatever. But anyway, you add that to everything else, the fact that he's an avowed communist, Nazi tattoo, all the insanity of that is his life, which we have covered exhaustively here on this program, and it's not a pretty picture. Anyway, let's start with Graham Plattner's wife and this video message slamming reports on Saturday about his sexually explicit text messages to all these other women.
20: So it makes me really angry, disappointed, and I find it really shameful that there's a group of media outlets and people who are willing to spread gossip instead of talking about real issues that Graham is running on, like healthcare and education and childcare. I just really wanted to make sure that everyone knows that Graham and I have a great marriage. Being married is hard. Being newly married is hard. Being newly married and going through infertility is hard. Being newly married, going through infertility, and a Senate campaign is hard. I don't even know if I have the right words to describe what we've been going through, but I knew the man that I married had been through an immense amount of violent, active combat. And he's been in therapy for years. I admire the fuck out of him. So when there are news articles about our marriage, it's just extra shit.
0: Now, Graham Plattner, for his part, is slamming the establishment media for trying to rip apart his marriage. Well, maybe if he didn't want anything to rip apart his marriage, he should not have been sexting. Anyway, just a thought. Listen.
1: Graham, we heard Amy's video, saw Amy's video last night about this situation, the story in the Times and the Journal. What would your statement be at this point?
21: It's no surprise to me that the establishment media outlets are just going to run gossip instead of wanting to talk about the things that actually matter in this race, which are the material realities that the Mainers are working with. These people are going to try to make this race about anything but what it's supposed to be about, which is policy. They never want to talk about policy. Amy and I have a very loving and very happy marriage. They would very much like to try to rip that apart. They're going to come after us in every awful way that they possibly can. And we're just going to keep talking about the fact that the hospitals are closing, the fact that child care facilities are closing, the fact that teachers and nurses aren't paid enough, and the fact that everybody down here continues to work harder and longer and get less. But, of course, the powers that be do not want us to talk about that. And so they're going to just do gossip instead.
0: And then Plattner denied the story that he was sexting other women. Okay, you know, don't believe your lying eyes. Here's what he said on that.
1: But the stories are true, right, about the texts?
21: No, this is the amazing part. The Wall Street Journal, New York Times ran stories without any evidence besides the gossip from a former staffer. I'm sorry, that's frankly journalistic malpractice. We pushed back on it. They won it. They did it anyways.
22: So, Robin, do you have a question? So are you confirming that the messages did not exist?
21: What's that?
22: The messages, they did not.
21: I'm confirming that what Genevieve McDonald said in the New York Times is not true.
1: So you never met with her about uncomfortable, for lack of a better word, sexting messages as the campaign was going?
21: We talked about things in Amy and I's marriage that we've gone through over the years. We talked about that because that's our marriage, and we discussed it with the campaign. What Genevieve McDonald claims isn't true.
0: All right, here to weigh in on all of this, we have Brianna Lyman. She is a correspondent for The Federalist. Michael Knowles is with us of The Michael Knowles Show at The Daily Wire to discuss this and much more. I don't think this is playing out very well, Brianna. However, I'm not sure if you picked up it that they have in the state of Maine a very kind of bizarre scheme that Democrats can use. Even if Plattner wins, they'll have like a 3-week period of time to remove him from the ballot. Did you read that?
23: I did. Yeah. It says that if he makes it through next week's primary, they would have, I think, about like a month and a week to replace him with a handpicked candidate, which is exactly why we are hearing so much about this, you know, affair scandal. Look, to your point, Sean, this is a man who had a Nazi tattoo. That alone should have disqualified him. Then you add in the fact that he said victims of sexual abuse deserve it. He mocked a U.S. soldier who, thank God, survived and did not get killed by the Taliban. All of that would have been career suicide, but it wasn't, which leads me to believe that Democrats probably have some kind of internal polling showing if it's Plattner versus Collins, Collins wins. But if it's a different Democrat, someone maybe a little more moderate and toned down, maybe there's a real fighting chance. So first of all, they want to use this as that final nail in the coffin to his campaign because they let everything else slide. And two, look, Democrats make it seem like they believe Texas is in play with Tallarico and Paxton. How will you go after Paxton if you and your party are running a candidate who has done far worse with women, and it was done far worse in every other capacity? So that's why you're seeing the Democrats kind of pick up on the story. It's why you're seeing the propaganda press suddenly discover their, you know, gumption for investigating a candidate over sexual assault allegations and not everything else.
0: Michael Knowles, let's get your take on all this.
24: I totally agree. I always look at what the source is. And Republicans, myself included, we're having a great time dunking on Plattner here. But the story came from Democrat political operatives. You heard Plattner inveigh against the establishment media. Well, last time I checked, the establishment media is run by Democrats. So this is coming from the Dems. The New York Times was sounding the alarm on Plattner's candidacy a couple of weeks ago. Now you're getting the story out of the New York Times, out of the Wall Street Journal, which in its news division is liberal, even though the op-ed page is more conservative. So, yes, I think think that the Democrats are sounding the alarm. They realize this guy is not going to go the distance. To me, this really reads like the Swalwell campaign. The Democrats tried to signal that Swalwell was not going to go the distance about a month before he dropped out. They tried to threaten him with residency requirements, with a potential financial scandal. Finally, they brought the hammer down with that sex scandal. But the reason they did it is not that they suddenly discovered morality. The reason they did it is they saw that if Swalwell was the nominee, a Republican could very likely become the governor of California. I think the same thing is going on here in Maine. Plattner is a weak candidate. The best defense he has of the sexting scandal is it wasn't a dozen women. It was half a dozen at most, which is not a good excuse. And I think Democrats are looking for plan B.
0: All right, Brianna, let's go to the very law I was referring to, because it's a very little known Maine ballot replacement provision that they have. And under Maine law, a candidate that will win the June 9th primary and subsequently withdraws by 5 p.m. on July 13th. Now, that this would require him to withdraw. He doesn't seem like the guy that's going to withdraw to me, but that would be part of it. He may be replaced by a nominee selected by party officials, and any replacement candidate has got to be chosen no later than 5 p.m. on July 27th. That timeline would give Democrats 14 days to settle on a replacement candidate and prepare for the general election campaign. Now, if you believe, as I suspect and as Michael suspects and you suspect, that Democrats are probably the people that leaked all of this to hurt their own candidate, they've got to be looking to this as well. But I would imagine Graham Plattner, if he thinks Democrats did it, he's only going to get pissed off and probably dig his heels in.
23: No, probably. But Democrats have now, we know, a history of just replacing a, you know, duly elected candidate. They did it to Joe Biden with Kamala Harris without a single vote. So they would have no problem doing this, Plattner. And I think it would actually fare better because it lets the Democrat establishment in Maine and select a candidate, which they think could be Susan Collins, which, by the way, remember, in 2020, she was supposed to lose her race by like 5 to 8 points. She won it by like 8 to 9 points. So this is a woman who is a difficult candidate to beat, especially because she's not a, you know, a bona fide MAGA senator. This is someone who voted to convict President Trump. So they have to find a very niche Democrat candidate. And I do think when it comes to Plattner, as crazy as everything we've spoken about with him has come out, I don't know if any of it will be enough to turn Democrat voters off. I mean, you saw Virginia Democrats elect Jay Jones. He fantasized about murdering his Republican colleagues and their children. They were like, who among us hasn't said those things? It's like a lot of us actually have never said or thought those things. So I don't think a sex scandal is going to be the final nail in the coffin. I think the final nail in the coffin will be enough pressure from the Democrat establishment onto Graham. But it certainly isn't going to come from the voters. It's going to come from the powers that be.
0: You know, that makes me suspect that probably they're going to make him an offer he can't refuse. That's my guess, Michael Knowles, or at least those discussions will probably take place. Is that conspiratorial on my part or more likely rooted in a possible reality?
24: Well, it might be a conspiracy theory, Sean, but these days it seems the difference between a conspiracy theory and the truth is about 6 months. So, yes, I think the Democrats are firing.
0: That's a good line. Well, I mean, all of a sudden, Cory Booker, I have grave concerns about Graham Plattner. They obviously are turning on him, but look at all the support he's getting from Grandpa Bernie and Pocahontas.
24: Exactly. I think that tells you everything you need to know. The other thing to remember here is the Democrats do have alternatives. You know, I look at Jared Golden up there, congressman, looks good, military service. You know, it's not as though it's too late for the Democrats right now. If you get to June 13th, it will be. And the Democrats really play for keeps. You know, I think they're very sophisticated political operatives. They think, at least, they're going to have the wind at their sails for the midterms, and they don't want to blow an opportunity to take what could be a swing state. So if I were Graham Plattner, I would be very, very cautious and worried about what the next shoe is to drop.
0: All right, quick break. We'll come right back. More analysis.

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0: Michael Knowles, as we examine Maine and the upcoming midterms. I never thought I'd find myself in agreement with Tina Brown, Brianna, but, you know, she writes this long, exhaustive piece that Democrats are, you know, thinking that they're going to win in Texas with Tallarico and six genders and all the crazy positions that he has, and no meat and no drilling and a welcome mat on the border in the state of Texas for people of Mexico. God being non-binary, I think they're delusional if they think they have a shot in Texas. And I don't think Susan Collins can lose under these circumstances in Maine.
1: I don't think Susan Collins will lose if Graham Plattner is the nominee. In fact, she probably will have a bigger blowout than she did in 2020. And when it comes to Texas, look, you know, Republicans obviously are worried about the midterms, as any party is when they are the incumbent party and you're in a midterm election cycle. That being said, what makes this election cycle much different from any previous midterm cycle, Democrats have a single digit approval rating lead over Republicans. Typically 2018, I think 2006, there were double digit approval rating leads for Democrats over Republicans. You don't see that now because Democrats are still so politically toxic and they haven't changed anything from 2024. Their positions, if anything, have gotten more radical. And so someone like James Tallarico is running on a playbook that cost his party the election in 2024. And it's certainly not going to win him this election this time, especially when polls indicate Republicans are still favored on immigration, on crime, and that a Republican Congress is still preferred when it comes to the economy over Democrats.
0: Oh, I think you're both right on the money. It's going to be very interesting. I think the one thing that we absolutely have to watch out for is the time and the date and whether or not they try to pull this guy off the ballot and whether or not he'd be willing to do that. I tend to think not. But this, you know, little known Maine ballot replacement provision is troubling. He'd have to do it by 5 o'clock on July 13th. That's after the June 9th primary. Anyway, thank you both. Brianna Lyman, thank you. Michael Knowles, thank you.
2: Good to be with you, Sean. Thanks.
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0: 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President Kennedy once said, Israel was not created in order to disappear. Israel will endure, it will flourish. And those words absolutely captured the spirit of a young democracy determined to survive. While we're far apart, our values are the same, Judeo-Christian values. And as we celebrate our 250th year of independence, as Israel fights for its survival, they've had the International Fellowship of Christians and Jews on the ground. They have been providing all the humanitarian assistance, and they're providing food and water and shelter. Whatever you can do to help them, they set up a website. It is very simple. It's flagpinifcj.org, flagpinifcj.org. Today, any help you can give them is greatly appreciated. flagpinifcj.org.
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10: And the Cherokee Nation has officially opened its new $470 million Hastings Hospital in Tahlequah. The 127-bed facility begins accepting patients Saturday morning and features expanded emergency department, larger surgery center, and neonatal intensive care unit. Deputy Chief Brian Warner says the hospital is the largest tribal hospital in the nation and represents a major investment in Cherokee health care.
13: It is a historical day. We've always been creating history here. We're building upon more history in the healthcare side of things. I know this is a beacon of hope for many people that are out there.
10: Plans are already underway for a new $400 million clinic in Rogers County. Officials say the expanded campus will also help train the next generation of doctors and nurses. Tulsa's most accurate and dependable forecast is coming up next.
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